0: Ed Oliver, their best defensive lineman, he's out with a knee injury, and slot corner Dee Alford is out. For the Rams, no new injuries, none of significance other than that Myles Garrett is still on IR. Aaron Donald is back tonight for the LA Rams. So, Brad, all that being said here, are the Rams a little bit too much of a favorite, considering it is Josh Allen and the Bills? We know their defense is terrible and they can't stop the run, but is this too many points here? And what are the biggest questions you think of this game that could be a Super Bowl preview?
1: Yar, shiver me timbers. Maybe Captain Hook is going to come into play. I think it will be a field goal difference tonight. I think it is going to deliver on the high scoring hype that we have seen. And the biggest question for me is who outscores who and what should be that pew, pew, pew shootout affair that everybody is anticipating. Now, you know, on paper, Buffalo, of course, one of the most electric offenses in the National Football League. Number three, EPA per play offense, or top five in dropback EPA, and top three in rush EPA. And you look at what Josh Allen could do, obviously one of the premier scoring duelists in the league with his electric arm that he possesses, that howitzer, and the ability to get downhill and chew up real estate on the ground, especially inside the red zone, where he's always a threat, operating out of shotgun, calling his own number, and just bowling ahead and usually across the chalk as a result. James Cook is one of the most dynamic running backs in the NFL. Rush King last year. Probably going to still wear a shiny bejeweled crown tonight. And you look at the Rams, they're number 13 EPA per play offense, a defense outstanding at number three in EPA per play D. But this is a different animal that they're going to have to deal with in terms of the offensive prowess that the Buffalo Bills do possess. I think Matthew Stafford's still going to absolutely ball out tonight, having Puka Nacua on the field. I wager on him to have the most receiving yards of the game at plus 105. Davante Adams, always a threat inside the red zone, but, you know, kind of taking a backseat a little bit when Nacua back. And, of course, the heavy personnel they usually run, a lot of those 13 personnel packages. The X factor in this game is not Kyren Williams, who I think is going to absolutely eat, given the issues on the ground defending the trenches the Buffalo Bills have. They're number 29 in rush EPA defense this season. Blake Corum could have himself a nice game as well as the second fiddle in that LA Rams backfield. But it's Tyler Higbee, a guy that had an outstanding game last week. We know that Terrence Ferguson's on IR. And you got other, you know, tight ends will be the mix. Colby Parkinson, Davis Allen. But Higbee is really interesting. Ran some clean routes. Nice chemistry and rapport that he established last week with Matthew Stafford. That's a name to look out for tonight. A guy, if it gets like 50 or 60 receiving yards, it's going to be a wrap. And I could be wrong in that game being a field goal margin. It could be a far greater divide between the Rams and the Bills, of the Rams winning in convincing fashion if Higbee absolutely shows up and shows out tonight. So those are the angles I'm looking at. I'm just hoping, man, the scoreboard operator is sweating and working overtime. This should be a bonanza of points, and I hope it delivers.
0: Yeah, and I think it will. 310-840-4910. Any of your last-minute predictions or questions about Bills and Rams, we will take them. 310-840-4910. On paper, you look at this game, just like you mentioned, all the EPA data, the fact that DJ Moore is out, and the fact that clearly the weakest unit on the field is the Bills' defense, you would think, all right, the Rams should definitely win this game, right? Well, we look at the Rams' two wins so far. Game against my New York football Giants in a game that Jackson Dart got knocked out immediately in, and Jameis Winston at the time was still, I think, practicing his World Cup skits. So he was absolutely god-awful. So I think you have to kind of wash that game a bit. And then their other win was last week, down by 10 in the fourth quarter against the Eagles, and they create a miracle comeback. Now, you give them credit for it, for sure, but they could easily be 1-3, and that one win coming against Jameis Winston. They got blown out by the Rams. Blown out by the 49ers. Oh, well, the travel, this and that in Australia. And they blew a 16-0 lead against the Broncos. The thing with the Rams, why I can't quite trust them in this game tonight, Brad, now that it's over a field goal, is because they haven't protected the football one bit. They've got 8 turnovers in 4 games thus far. Stafford has thrown a couple of head-scratching picks, and their defense hasn't gotten any forced fumbles that they've recovered. They have 3 interceptions. That's it. They haven't recovered a fumble, and they're not forcing a lot of fumbles either. Their defense is not getting the big play turnovers, and they're turning the football over at an alarming rate. So you think, all right, well, maybe that doesn't happen tonight. Yeah, there's a chance. There's a chance Matthew Stafford plays a clean game. The Bills, who can't stop the run, maybe they just run all over them, and that's the story of this game. But I can't trust. There's a couple teams right now that I'm having trouble trusting as favorites, especially as a field goal or more. And in this game, you're getting over 3 with Josh Allen. I know how bad the defense is. I'm still taking the Bills here. Give me Buffalo plus the 3.5. If it's a shootout, I think this game probably comes down to a field goal more often than not. Josh Allen, he's had his one bad game with all the turnovers against the Chargers. I don't think that happens tonight. And they're coming off the loss to the New England Patriots. So sometimes, you know, you'll get that team's best effort coming off the loss. Buffalo coming off the loss to New England. And, DJ Moore, the injury is a bit concerning. But, I mean, we've seen this offense in the past, Brad, with Khalil Shakir operating as the number one receiver. We know that he can do damage. I still think this Rams secondary has got some work to do in terms of communication. We've seen them give up some big plays. Trent McDuffie, let's see who he's going to cover. Is it going to be Shakir? Is it going to be Keon Coleman? And maybe I'm prisoner of the moment. Maybe I shouldn't be buying into Keon Coleman. But after what he did last week and all the adversity he's gone through, I think he could be a big player. Rams have done a good job against tight ends this year, but we know that Dalton Kincaid is one of the best tight ends in football. Yep. I think they'll find a way to get him open. And then you got James Cook and you got Josh Allen. Like, there's still so much explosiveness on this offense that I think Buffalo can keep up. I think the Rams have been too turnover prone, and I think both teams have been a little bit shaky on both sides in the red zone. So it's over a field goal. You hear people say system play. I'm getting Josh Allen as an underdog of more than a field goal. This, if there is a system, it feels like this is a play on it here. Giving the Bills plus the 3.5. I do like the over 55. It's been a big total, but we've seen these big totals get blasted through. Yesterday, Lions and the Cardinals. And we had a game. I'm trying to think, what was the other? I think it was a primetime game that we had with a total that was astronomical. Oh, it was Lions-Panthers. And that one went over the total as well. So I'm not getting scared away by the big total. I like it. And then one other play, Brad, Puka Nacua, over 93.5 receiving yards. Bills secondary play a lot of zone. Who's better at beating zone defense in the NFL than Puka Nacua? Not many. So I know it's a big number. I think he hits the century mark, especially in a game where there's expected to be a ton of points. Give me Puka over 93.5 receiving yards.
1: Yeah, again, I've got a ton of tickets in this game because I am praying it does deliver on the high-scoring hype. Again, I have Matthew Stafford 2+ rush yards because I'm a sicko at plus 100. Puka Nacua, most receiving yards a game, at plus 105. I built a ton of SGPs. I'm just going to share a couple. Game over on the all-total 44.5 with Josh Allen. Anytime touchdown, that's plus 110. Another one I really like is all things Kyren Williams. I grabbed this earlier in the week. On a simple two-leg same-game parlay, Kyren Williams, 50-plus rush yards. Kyren Williams, 3+ receptions. Somehow that's plus 120 built at BetMGM. Kyren Williams has really been stealing the show in that backfield. Probably going to get anywhere between 70-75% of the opportunity share, which is customary for him. Again, tonight, as I mentioned, the Bills have really struggled defending the run. Number 29. In rush EPA defense this season. I understand they've given up under 4 yards per carry the running back position, but they have allowed 4 running backs to crack the 50-yard mark on the ground against them. If I believe the Rams are going to win, which I feel they will, Williams will probably get 15, maybe upwards of 18 carries in this game. He'll hit 50 yards on the ground. And the 3+ receptions, Williams has done this in 3 or 4 games this season. And Buffalo has allowed 21 catches to the running back position in 4 games. That's all favorable and leans to Williams hitting that side of the leg as well. So to recap, my favorite plays in this game, and I got more, my always free, always transparent spreadsheet, which you can find right now on Twitter or the X. At Noisy Huevos, Matthew Stafford, 2+ rush yards at plus 100. Puka Nacua, most receiving yards a game, plus 105. Same game parlay on the all total over 44.5 with a Josh Allen anytime touchdown, plus 110. And all Kyren Williams all the time, SGP, Kyren Williams, 50+ rush yards. Kyren Williams, 3+ receptions, plus 120. and I have like six other plays. So pray for my wallet, America.
0: Yeah, 310-840-4910. Let's get to a couple of text messages here. Jay Sizzle from Spokane texts in and says, well, boys, I told you my Niners are going to roll into Seattle and take care of Darnold and JSN and leave them crying and sniveling. Both teams' D's had great days. That crap of Greenlaw was pretty sus, if you ask me. Was the hit late? Yeah, maybe a little, but he was in hostile territory. Both teams had suspect calls, but in end, the faithful prevail. Good game, Hawks. See you at Levi later in the year. Oh, yeah, we got a 2.5-game lead in the NFC West. We are the team to beat in the NFC. Holla. Yeah, Brad, I think that Dre Greenlaw helmet headbutt on a helmetless Ernest Jones was a dirtbag move.
1: Oh, yeah.
0: I got more on that coming up in a little bit. But, yeah, I mean, Jay Sizzle, he did text in. He was right. Purdy played good enough. Darnold, a couple of bad turnovers, a couple of fumbles from a depleted Seahawks running back room. And overall, a great game back and forth with Mike Evans dominating down the stretch. And yeah, Jay Sizzle's got a lot of smack that he can keep talking here for the next couple of weeks.
1: Yeah, no doubt about it. Look, San Francisco is a crown jewel right now in the NFL. I know we're only 5 weeks in, but the real deal, Holyfield, and you look at the upcoming matchups for them. Again, Washington at Atlanta, the bye week, and then Vegas at home coming off the bye. I mean, they should at bare minimum win two of the three. That Atlanta game being played in the ATL will be a little bit tricky, but, man, this seems just – I mean, they don't have any weaknesses. Zero on paper. And sidebar, just thought of this, you know, Josh Allen right now is number two in the MVP race at plus 350 entering the night. Brock Purdy, ain't he so Purdy, at plus 275. Pat, let me ask you a pair of questions. One, if the Buffalo Bills spring the upset tonight, do you expect Josh Allen then to leapfrog Brock Purdy yes. in the MVP odds market? I think that's a foregone conclusion. However, look at this conversely. If he catches the Yale, and it could be by 3 points, it could be by 10, I don't think it really matters. If he got the loss and the Bills stumble tonight, what do you think the odds are going to be tomorrow morning on BetMGM for Josh Allen? Because I think Brock Purdy will probably maybe move up to possibly 2-1. Could you know, slice off 75 cents, again, plus 275. And what's Allen at 4-1, plus 450, higher?
0: Yeah, I think it depends. I think if the Bills lose, but Josh Allen plays great and they lose a shootout and Josh Allen's got like four touchdowns and no turnovers, I think he either stays or maybe, yeah, I think there is a world where the Bills lose and he becomes the front runner. If he plays okay or even plays poorly, I don't know if the odds decrease on Brock Purdy. I think they would just get longer on Josh Allen. I still think it's too early in the season that I don't think you can put a price on Brock Purdy any shorter than like plus 250 right now. So if anything, I just think Josh's odds would get just a little bit longer if he doesn't play great tonight. 310-840-4910. Let's get another text message in here from a 702 number. Hi, Pat and Brad. Emily here. In my opinion, some teams don't know how overtime rules and clock management work. My example, recent notable overtime wins. Week 2, Chiefs 33, Colts 30. Sealed by a 40-yard field goal from Harrison Butker after Mahomes connected with Tyquan Thornton on 3rd and 12. Week 9, Chiefs of a couple years ago, Chiefs beat the Buccaneers in overtime, sealed by a walk-off touchdown run by Kareem Hunt. The Super Bowl where the Chiefs beat the Niners in overtime, captured the Super Bowl in only the second overtime game in Super Bowl history. Yeah, the Niners didn't know how overtime worked. And then AFC divisional round, the famous 13 seconds and back-and-forth playoff thriller with Mahomes walking it off to Travis Kelce. Yeah, and that follows the Eagles' terrible clock management in London yesterday and the all-time blunder by Jaden Daniels and the Commanders. I said it earlier in the show, Brad. I feel like players and coaches across the NFL have never been dumber when it comes to late-game management. It sounds harsh, but I just feel like I keep watching games every week, and it's like, how do you make that mistake? We all armchair everything, right? But, like, come on. Right. Even an average football fan IQ, some of these mistakes have been stunning.
1: Yeah, mind-numbing. Raises the bar even lower in terms of overall stupidity. I really don't understand it as well. There got to be more like off-season coaching clinics just to go over the fundamentals again so these guys don't have these epic failures over and over again. Pat, while you're reading that awesome text from Emily, One of our regular listeners here of BetMGM tonight, Ray Davis, took the opening kickoff 70 yards, didn't find the end zone. But the Buffalo Bills right now in business just outside the red zone. James Cook took the very first play of the game, the run up the gut for about four and a half yards as Dawson Knox just missed a connection, which would have been for a touchdown off the arm of Josh Allen. So it's 3rd and 7 right now, and the fireworks already lit, already blowing up, it seems like, in Los Angeles. This game could be maybe 1st to 40 wins if it lives up to this pace that's already been initialized.
0: That's right. That should have been a touchdown catch from Dawson Knox, by the way. 310-840-4910. All right, we'll take a short break. When we come back, we'll see if the Bills, if they've been able to put up any points on their opening drive. It'll have to be a field goal because Josh Allen just got sacked on 3rd down. So we'll keep you posted when we come back. We might have a final from Milwaukee. We might have a 2-0 series lead for the Brewers, plus Guardians Rays underway. The sports are sporting. It's a big Monday night. Hang with us. He's Brad Evans. I'm Pat Boyle. Good, the bad, and the indifference coming up as well, right when we come back on BetMGM tonight here on Westwood One Sports.
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1: Oh, yeah.
2: Come on! Welcome on back, BetMGM Tonight, Westwood One Sports. He's Brett Evans, I'm Pat Boyle. Phone number to join the show. You can call or you can text 310-840-4910. Before we get to the good, the bad, and the indifferent, let's get you a scoreboard update. Top of the ninth, two outs, Dodgers down to their final out, and they are down, staring down the barrel of a 2-0 series deficit in the NLCS. After winning game one last night, 2-1, the Brewers up 7-4, and the Dodgers bullpen fell apart. Very questionable decision from Dave Roberts to pull Yoshi Yamamoto on the third inning. That's one that I'm going to continue to talk about the rest of the show. But the Brewers one out away, again, from taking a 2-0 series lead in the NLCS. Meanwhile, action right away here in game one of the ALCS at the Trop in Tampa Bay. Rays already lead the Guardians 1-0. A junior Caminero RBI single. The guy that's probably going to finish runner-up for MVP in the American League has given the Rays a 1-0 lead. They've already gotten after the lefty Foster Griffin. Drew Rasmussen, coming off that near no-hitter against the Yankees, pitched a first inning in which Cleveland got a couple of guys on. A Jose Ramirez infield single and a Chase DeWater single, but he pitched out of trouble, able to get a ground out to end the inning. And the Rays are trying to make it more than just 1-0 in the bottom of the first. And then meanwhile, Monday Night Football, Brad, you mentioned it, the massive kickoff return from Ray Davis. Bills couldn't do anything with it. They kick a field goal from Tyler Bass to go up 3-0. And now the Rams, they are moving the ball down the field. Puka Nacua has already got three catches. And the Rams down 3-0, but they've worked their way into Buffalo territory here in the first couple of minutes of Monday Night Football. Your thoughts on any of those games?
1: Yeah, I've got the Monday Night Football game on right now, and the Rams just get whatever the heck they want right now. Kyron Williams also had a nice 70-yard run to start things off, but Puka Nacua has just got all kinds of breathing room. He's got the 3-for-17 to start in this game, and they're just kind of tearing up this Buffalo Bills defense as Kyron Williams catches a check down. Looks like he got back to the line of scrimmage, and that is it. No, they officially say a gain of one. But, yeah, 3-0 right now, under 10 minutes to go in the first quarter. We'll see if the Rams can supply their own points to open on their first drive of the game, much like Buffalo did.
2: All right, it's gone final for Milwaukee. Brewers beat the Dodgers 7-4. Sorry, Lee, but the two-time reigning champions – oh, baby, they've only got two bullets left here. Down 2-0 in the NLCS, going back to L.A. for Game 3, which will be on Wednesday. And that is actually Lee DeLapp, by the way. That's not a baby. That's actually Lee.
1: No, that's Lee. That's Lee. Yeah.
2: All right, gotta give him his pacifier. Monday night staple. It's a Monday night staple here at BetMGM Tonight. It is time for the good, the bad, and the indifferent. And it is time for the good, the bad, and the indifferent. And we start off with the good, and I'll start us off here, Brad.

0: And we've seen how the NFL operates when it comes to those kinds of matters. But, damn, his defense is freaking awesome. And the Vikings defense gets the tip of the cap from me for another W. Brad, what was the good for you over the weekend?
1: Oh, my Fighting Illini actually got a dub. And thanks to freshman quarterback Michael Clayton II, he entered the game at Michigan State after halftime as Caden Hauser broke a bone in his throwing hand, going to miss the next at least several weeks. So Clayton's going to be the main man moving forward. You know, Clayton displayed amazing throw velocity and poise as he and the Illini hung on in overtime, 38-37 in East Lansing. However, Illinois and that sorrowful defense, dead last in the Big Ten and second to last in the country in EPA per play, they blew a 17-0 lead. Ouch.
0: Brutal. By the way, Rams just converted a 4th-and-1. They're continuing to move it right near the red zone. Puka Nacua's got another catch.
1: Another catch.
0: So there you go.
1: Oh,
0: well, let's get to producer Brandon Combs. Combs, what was the good for you over the weekend?
2: The good for me was Notre Dame not caught looking past Stanford ahead of a big top 10 matchup on the road against BYU this week. Could have been a classic letdown spot. Instead, CJ Carr and company won the game by 51 points. Covered that 37.5 that we talked about on Friday, Pat.
0: Oh, yeah.
2: I like the way Notre Dame looked last week. I'm excited going into this game at Provo against BYU.
0: All right, beautiful. Let's get to our video producer, Monty Michael Montgomery. Monty, what was the good, man?
3: Yeah, keep the college football theme rolling. Iowa rolling over Washington, no problem whatsoever. Short week traveling after Michigan and Ohio State back-to-back situation. People, I think, were nervous, but Hawks absolutely destroyed them. Kamari Moulton, 97 rushing yards in the first quarter, finished with career-high 208. Jeremy Heklinski, backup quarterback, became the 4th Iowa quarterback in the Kirk Ferentz era since 1999 with 3 touchdowns in his debut, so don't see that too often. And the Hawkeyes held Washington -3 rushing yards, just the second time under Ferentz the opponent has finished with negative rushing yards. So Hawks, they're rolling. Who cares about losing to Ohio State? If we go 11-1, we'll see how many one-loss teams there are and what position we're kind of in, but feeling good about Iowa.
4: Ooh.
0: Whoa. If we go 11-1, he says. Iowa's only got one more ranked team currently on their schedule, and it's at Northwestern, who is number 25. It doesn't sound crazy, Monty. Doesn't sound crazy. All right. Combs says we can skip Lee's good if we won, but sorry. Not today. Lead to lap. What was the good over the weekend, brother?
5: Oh, you guys already know what it is. It's the Green Bay Packers getting back to form. Whoa, what does Jordan look like when he has some protection? He looks like an MVP in waiting. Do you know that Christian Watson and Matthew Golden are the best wide receiver duo in the league? 871 yards and 8 touchdowns. Next best would be CeeDee Lamb and George Pickens, 5 touchdowns. And Ja'Marr Chase and T. Higgins, also 5 touchdowns combined. We are looking good, but most of all, the thing that matters and the thing that's the best of the weekend was that...

0: still suck. It just feels
1: I'm
0: good
1: so
0: to be
1: glad
0: back.
1: You're
0: in
1: happy,
0: the...
1: Lee, because I can't wait until you get let down next week.
0: Oh, next week against the Cowboys? Yeah, that's okay. We got the Cowboys number as we always do. Sunday Night Football. Cannot wait for that. Feels good. Feels like I could breathe again. Yeah. Thanks, Bears, for making my weekend.
2: There you go. How about that? By the way, Harrison Meavis got to lay off the quarter pounders. He just missed at a field goal. Bills still lead the Rams 3-0 midway through the first quarter. So that could be bad if you're a Rams fan. But how about the bad from all of us from the weekend? I'll start us off here again. Yeah, look, Dre Greenlaw, he is a fiery player, and he's a great player. But you got to call it how it is. That was a dirtbag move. Headbutting a helmetless Ernest Jones IV and getting himself rightfully kicked out of the game and now suspended for an extra game as well. I get it, football, heat of the moment, feisty sport, emotional sport. I'm all for boys being boys, but, I mean, how stupid can you be?

0: headbutting with a helmet on a helmetless player. I mean, that's how you cause some serious damage. So, Dre Greenlaw, you got to be better than that, man. That was a, I'm not saying he's a dirtbag. That was a dirtbag move, though, from Dre Greenlaw. Brad, what was the bad for you over the weekend?
1: Oh, the Eagles just finding new and inventive ways of losing. They have now blown back-to-back games with a greater than 97% chance to win in the final couple minutes. It's rather astounding. It's really almost impossible. They're melting like snowmen in hell, and I'm here for it.
0: Beautiful. All righty. We'll have more on that game, by the way, coming up. Let's get to producer Brandon Combs. Combs, what was the bad?
2: It was the Bears. It was the Bears in Green Bay. Look, it was the first time I come out of a game thinking Ben Johnson made a couple of mistakes. One, Case Keenum probably should have started the game, but he definitely should have started the second half. When you saw in the first half that Green Bay was just going to stack the box and stuff the run and dare Tyson Bagent to throw the ball, because we all know that he can't, you knew it was going to be a bad day. You knew you needed a change, and the change came in the fourth quarter, but way too late. Just a lot of mistakes for the Bears. It was a bad, bad weekend. It's always a bad weekend when we lose to that trash team from the north.
0: Mm. All right. So Lee gets his good in. Combs gets his bad in, both on the same game. Monty, what was the bad for you over the weekend?
3: Yeah, we'll stay in Chicago. White Sox, I mean, couldn't get anything going. Strike out 21 times against the Guardians. For those that might not know, there's only 27 outs in a baseball game. They struck out 21 of the 27 times you could get out. Put the ball in play, gentlemen. You're not going to score if you can't hit the ball. White Sox magical season comes to an absolute crashing ending.
0: Yeah, and it always
2: seems four and five.
0: Yeah,
2: that's brutal. Crazy.
0: And it always feels like a season-ending loss is where the flaws of a team rear their ugly heads, and that was the flaws of the White Sox all year, striking out 21 times, though. Brutal. All right, let's get to Lee DeLapp. Lee, was there any bad in that Packers-Bears game? I don't know. Was there? What was the bad for you?
4: Well, yeah, there was, and it always sucks when you have somebody go down in the final seconds of a game, no matter which side it's on. And, of course, injury bug hits the Packers again. Javon Hargrave, our nose tackle that we brought in this offseason, who's really been doing a great job for us, goes down with another torn Achilles. That, of course, a week after Edgerrin Cooper is out for the season with a torn Achilles. Another, you know, notable starter for the Packers, throwing Reed in there as well. Yeah, just a bummer. There's always, you know, something bad other than aww, for a great weekend. But also, then you teased it earlier before the segment, the Dodgers going down 0-2 to the Brewers. So, you know, some good and bad I guess all good for Wisconsin fans other than the Javon Hargrave loss.
2: Poorly, yeah, his team's another one. Ouchies.
4: Hey, man.
0: Wow. Holmes, you can't. Don't kick a team. Don't kick a guy when he's down with some injuries.
2: There's only one team I'll do that to.
0: All right. That was the good. That was the bad. It's time for the indifferent. What are we indifferent about from the weekend? Me, it's quite obviously the Giants tying the Commanders 27-27 in a game that was electric. It was sloppy. It was drunk. A 14-point fourth quarter comeback from the Giants. But Cam Scataboo's fumble was a killer and should not be forgotten. But my God, did Jaden Daniels take the cake with that final play. Kiss your sister. A tie. It doesn't really feel that good, despite what some Giants fans were saying. It could have been a win. It should have been a win. They come back. They're in field goal range. A chip shot field goal. You fumble the football, but then, okay, yeah. One of the dumbest mistakes I've ever seen. I'm indifferent. I'm not happy about the tie. But I guess it's not a disaster of a loss. So, yeah, the Giants-Commanders tie. Drunk, blacked out, wasted. Brad, what are you indifferent about over the weekend?
1: Denver surviving in Los Angeles against the winless Chargers 23-17. Despite Sean Payton calling plays on offense and moved the ball sluggishly throughout against a very beatable opponent, totaling just 224 yards on offense. And once again, Bo Nix complete under 60% of his attempts. I'm not sure anybody can fix this offense.
0: Yeah. Classic. Classic Broncos. I thought there was a stage where they were going to lose the game. and then I wasn't quite confident they were going to cover. And they found a way to do. They found a way to both win and cover. But man,
1: true.
0: That third quarter was a disaster. All right, let's get to producer Brandon Combs. Combs, what are you indifferent about?
2: As much as I hate losing to that team, that Green Bay Packer team, I'm also indifferent about this loss, and here's why. No Caleb Williams on the field, which changes everything. I don't care what anybody says. People, oh, you're a homer. That's why you think that. It's because it's the truth. Caleb is able to sustain drives. Caleb is able to eat clock. Caleb is able to get out of the way when defenders are coming. Caleb changes things in that football game. It is a completely different football game with Caleb Williams. See you in December, Packers. See you on Christmas. Can't wait to ruin that for you.
0: Well, you're going to have to wait quite a bit for it. By the way, Aaron Donald swallowed up Josh Allen on a sack, but gets negated by illegal contact. So the Bills are continuing to move the ball down the field, up 3-0 near the red zone here, late first quarter against the Rams on Monday Night Football. Let's get to VP Monty. Monty, what are you indifferent about?
3: Yeah, I'm going to double down with Combs here. Caleb changes everything. So, granted, the loss sucks, and I'm certainly not indifferent about losing that game because I'd rather the Bears be 4-1. But knowing we have Caleb in our back pocket, last year the Packers won the first game and the Bears won the last two. So we'll probably see something similar again. Even just the down in distance in situations and for the Packers to throw those four deep passes in a row, I think it was, that were like 40-plus yards each. Like,
0: oh yeah,
3: yes, Caleb doesn't play defense, but for the Packers to be willing to risk the ball or risk making those throws and, you know, coming up empty on all of them and giving the Bears the ball back, they weren't worried about that because Tyson Bagent, the Bears offense, wasn't doing anything. So having Caleb on the field changes absolutely everything about the game. The offense could actually sustain drives, like Combs said. So the Bears will be fine. Crappy way to lose the game and, you know, not even be competitive, but Superman's coming back.
0: Can't wait. Superman. By the way, I didn't hear anything about Jordan Love from any of you. I didn't hear anything about Jordan Love from any of you guys. It was just, oh, the Bears defense.
3: It sucks.
0: It was the Bears,
1: oh, yeah, they're terrible.
0: Yeah. It wasn't Jordan Love, though, with a couple of 50-yard beautiful bombs in the bucket. Bombs in the bucket. B.I.B.
2: Out of five.
0: Oh.
2: One good game.
0: Okay. Okay, all right. Let's get to Lee DeLapp. Lee, what are you indifferent about?
4: You know, I'm going to give you a little bit of Hollywood Report, and I wish I could give you a good or a bad, but I'm just going to give you the indifferent. That being the two biggest openings this weekend, Other Mommy and Social Reckoning. Jessica Chastain reportedly delivers quite the flop with a 16% on Rotten Tomato. By the way, you might have screwed it up by not calling it Other Mother. That would have been a little better. But Other Mommy's supposedly just hot garbage. And Social Reckoning, written and directed by Aaron Sorkin, of course, missing the direction of the great David Fincher, also is getting lackluster reviews at 50% on Rotten Tomato. Wish I could tell you I'd seen them, but I didn't because I'm indifferent on both of them. And on top of that, let me just throw this in. I don't know why I'm getting all this stuff on my algorithm with Kim Kardashian and Lewis Hamilton. Didn't even know they were dating because I don't care. And I'm getting conflicting reports whether or not they're happy or not or breaking up. I know she was at Singapore for the Grand Prix, but I just don't care. I'm indifferent on it. So that's my indifferent for the weekend.
1: Yeah.
0: Beautiful. I love that we get to keep up with the Hollywood tabloids from Lee, and along with the movies. I love it. And yeah, I was, I feel like I haven't seen really a whole lot of trailers for scary movies this October. I feel like Other Mommy was the only one that I kept seeing, and it didn't look that great. But I don't know. I'll probably end up seeing it. All right, quick break, 310-840-4910. We appreciate you guys. Any of your submissions, good, bad, indifferent, you can hit us up, call us, text us. We come back, an update on Bills Rams, an update on Guardians Rays, and also Marvin Harrison Jr. traded, and the Cardinals got what back for him? He's Brett Evans. I'm Pat Boyle. This is BetMGM Tonight, Westwood One Sports.
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1: All right, welcome on back. 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He's Brett Evans. I'm Pat Boyle. Phone number to join, 310-840-4910. Playoff baseball update. We told you earlier, Brewers beat the Dodgers 7-4. Milwaukee's got a 2-0 lead in the NLCS. Going back to L.A. for Game 3 on Wednesday. Tonight, Game 1 of the ALCS. Rays out to a 2-0 lead. They scored twice in the first inning. A Junior Caminero RBI single, and then a Johnny DeLuca RBI single. They lead the Guardians 2-0, going to the top of the third. And then Monday Night Football, the Bills have added another field goal. Brad, you said field goals ain't going to win this game, but if Buffalo kicks enough, it might help them. They lead 6-0, and Harrison Meebus missed a field goal. So that's what it's been. Field goal, missed field goal, field goal. Josh Allen's just 1 of 3 for 7 yards. They've run the ball pretty effectively, but they have not thrown it effectively. Stafford is 9 of 10 for 52 yards. Puka Nacua's got 4 of those for 24 receiving yards, but we need some offense here in this game, don't we?
2: Yes, please, and thank you, and preferably of the touchdown variety, though the Rams are marching right now, just crossed the 50-yard line, so they're already in Buffalo Bills territory. You know, you look so far at the Rams and what they have accomplished. Puka Nacua already 4 grabs for 24 yards. Tyler Higbee, I told you that X factor, a pair of catches for 15. This is Blake Corum's drive. As again, Kyron Williams, you know, they rotate on occasion. Corum already with a catch for 10 yards, 2 carries for 6. But we're going to see if Stafford and friends can find the zone, and hopefully they will, and it'll really start popping off as Corum just ripped a nice run on 2nd and 7. Again, they are marching down the field on this drive, and I'm a betting man. I would say the Rams do splash 6.
1: All right, 310-840-4910. We got the news over the weekend, kind of weird in the way Schefter delivered it, and then also you had the weird reporting on Jaden Daniels. NFL doctors think it's a matter of when, not if. It was a weird weekend for Schefter, but he breaks the news, and then it became official today. Marvin Harrison Jr. finally gets traded. Brad, you called it, and you look, a lot more in the return than I thought was going to happen. Marvin Harrison Jr. traded to the Texans. And the Cardinals send a 6th-round pick, but in return, they get a 7th-rounder and a 2nd-round pick for Marvin Harrison Jr., who his career as a Cardinal lasts just 2 years and a couple of games here. He now teams back up with his college quarterback, C.J. Stroud. What do you think here? Give us your full thoughts. Did the Texans overpay for Marvin Harrison Jr., and what do you think this happens now to this Houston offense? And the Texans clearly are not giving up on the season despite heading into the weekend at 0-4. Now they're 1-4.
2: Yeah, I think they did overpay. Quite honestly, it might have been a command for like a 4th-round pick, and it could have sealed the deal. But they were very aggressive, and they are believers that they can resurrect the once promising career Marvin Harrison Jr. because of that relationship, the on-field rapport stretching back to his days at the Ohio State with C.J. Stroud. And they're in desperate need of a wide receiver too. No offense to Kayshon Booty, who actually may kind of smack this week based on the matchup. But Marvin Harrison's going to take some time to him to get acclimated and involved in the new system. He's got to get fully immersed in the playbook. So don't believe immediate gains are going to be garnered. I mean, it could be 3 to 4 weeks before we really see him play, 67% of the overall snap share. He's got to work as a WR2, which should be beneficial because Nico Collins, a WR1, going to draw a lot of attention. And Stroud has been uncorking down the field out of necessity because the Houston Texans defense has been so subpar and lackluster. But you look at Marvin Harrison, underwhelmed enormously this year. Only 5 grabs or 85 yards and a touchdown in the few games that he played. The ADOT's still high. It's average at the target of 15.5. But, Pat, here's the thing that really blows the mind. 122 in total yaks so far this season. 103 in average yards of separation per target. He's not getting any breathing room. And it's a guy that was a supreme separator in college, an excellent route runner, had a lot of branches in the route tree, has really shown they could only be a 9-route kind of guy, a go route kind of guy outside the numbers. He is going to have to really start growing those branches on the route tree if he's going to deliver on the hype. But this is a best case scenario for him going from the desert to Texas, where, you know, reteam with C.J. Stroud could finally, finally unlock his true potential.
1: Yeah, you would hope so. And by the way, the receivers coach for the Houston Texans is Ben McDaniels, who just a couple of years ago was the quarterback coach for Michigan. And he's also the passing game coordinator for the Texans. So, yeah, he's got to find a way to tap into those extra routes for Marvin Harrison. But, look, we know that they needed some protection for Nico Collins, who's going to start seeing double teams every single week, especially the injury before the season of Jaden Higgins. And Tank Dell still taking a long time to work his way back. This is a big move for Houston. I like it. I do think it's an overpay. I can't believe they got a second round, the Cardinals. So big win for them. But look, if Marvin Harrison's career gets resurrected here, then it doesn't matter what they gave up for him, right?
2: Yeah, precisely. So we'll see if he can have a new lease on life.
1: All right, we bid adieu to Brad. We got solo hours coming up next. More football and more scoreboard updates here on BetMGM tonight.
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0: BetMGM tonight here on Westwood One Sports. It's time for BetMGM tonight after dark. I'm Pat Boyle. 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And you got plenty of different ways to listen to the program. 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The two drunkest games of the year and two big coach blunders involved three of the four NFC East teams. 310-840-4910. Before we get to the Giants and the Commanders and then that wild game in London, let's get you a quick scoreboard update here. Rams, they're on the board with a four-yard touchdown catch from Devontae Adams. That is Lee. Fire off the Tech Mobile sounder. Yeah, plenty of good plays in the first couple of drives, but not a whole lot of points came out of it. Bills took the opening kickoff back over 70 yards from Ray Davis, and that set them up in immediate scoring position, but they couldn't do anything with it. They kick a field goal. Then the Rams march down the field and then miss a 50-yard field goal from Harrison Meavis. Bills move it right back down the field, but get inside the 10 and stall, so they kick a chip shot field goal. So it was 6-0 despite a lot of offense, not a whole lot of points. Well, that just changed. 14 plays, 71-yard drive that took 7 minutes from the L.A. Rams. And again, capped off Matthew Stafford. How many times have you seen this? Back shoulder, back part of the end zone, one-on-one for Devontae Adams, and he mosses a defender for the touchdown catch. 7-6, Rams lead the Bills, 8 minutes to go in the second quarter. Stafford is 13 of 16, 76 yards, and that touchdown pass. Puka Nacua, 5 catches, 32 yards already. And Kyron Williams has 6 carries for 18 yards. Meanwhile, for Buffalo, because of that big opening kickoff return, they haven't really moved the football a ton on just their offensive merit. Josh Allen's just 1 of 3 for 7 passing yards. They've continued to run the ball really well, though. 8 carries as a team for 46 yards. 32 yards from James Cook. But this will be the Bills' first possession here, where they now trail, and they're going to start from their own 30. So we'll see if Josh Allen can get that offense cooking here through the air. Rams lead the Bills 7-6. ALCS game 1, Rays lead the Guardians 2-0 in the bottom of the third. Cleveland's got 5 hits, but they have left a ton of runners on base already in both the first inning, the second inning, and again here in the third inning. So Nick Rasmussen continuing to pitch himself in and out of trouble. And the Rays got RBI singles from Junior Caminero and Johnny DeLuca. All right, there's your scoreboard update. And again, earlier, Brewers beat the Dodgers 7-4. Milwaukee, 2-0 lead in the NLCS. So the drunkest game of the year, and one of the drunkest games I've ever seen, was what happened in Landover, Maryland yesterday. I'm a Giants fan. I still there was times where I think about the game, and I'm thinking about it now, and I'm like, could have been a loss. Giants are still in first place in the NFC East. But then again, there's times where I get pissed because it should have been a win. They come back from 14 points down in the fourth quarter. Jameis catches fire. Then in overtime, they have the ball inside the 30. No timeouts for the Commanders. 2-minute warning, and Cam Scadaboo fumbles the football. So, I mean, again, kiss your sister, right? That's what happens when you tie 27-27. But still, the number one takeaway is how this game ended. And why Jaden Daniels, in my opinion, deserves almost all of the blame. For the final play, no timeouts, clock running, the Commanders run the ball for a minimal gain. They're in field. It would have been a 41-yard field goal for their rookie kicker, Drew Stevens. And that play ends with about 48 seconds left. They have all the time in the world. They can bleed the clock. They can do whatever. They can set up. They can run the next play in like 20 seconds, and Jaden Daniels can kind of just get on whatever hash mark the kicker wants. They could drop back and try to throw the ball to the end zone. but make sure that, like, most likely that Jaden Daniels just throws the ball out of the end zone. They could throw it out of the bounds on the sideline. You could do whatever. But then the clock's under 30. Then the clock's under 25. Then the clock's under 20. Jaden Daniels, hands in the hand warmers, just taking his sweet time. Finally, they snap the ball with 12 seconds left, no timeouts, and something happened. Whether Jaden Daniels didn't know the play call, or the play call was not properly relayed, and Jaden Daniels either didn't know that they had no timeouts, or knew they had no timeouts, and just made a boneheaded play, he fakes a handoff to nobody, and then just kind of stumbles and bumbles and aimlessly wanders over the line of scrimmage for a 3-yard run, falls down with like 7 seconds left, no urgency to get up, and the Commanders comically, embarrassingly run out of time, and it finishes in a tie. And that's on Jaden Daniels. We talked about it earlier. We played you some sound clips. Chris Paul, Commanders offensive lineman, was asked if them having no timeouts was communicated in the huddle before that play. He said, yes, that was talked about in the huddle. Some other guys, Ben Sinnott, the tight end, said no comment. Treylon Burks said, hey, man, I just line up and, you know, honor the play call. Dan Quinn took responsibility, said, you know, maybe it shouldn't have gotten there because, you know, we could have clocked it. We could have did whatever. So I take responsibility. And Dan Quinn is going to get heat for this. He's the head coach. His seat was kind of hot going into the season. It's hot now. It only got hotter after this tie. They're 1-3-1. Despite Jaden Daniels, yes, I know he got hurt week 2. The defense is terrible. Dan Quinn's a defensive guy. They still can't find answers for the run game for opposing teams. They had Jameis Winston solved, and in a rainy game, he throws for over 200 yards in the second half, lighting them up. They know they have weaknesses in the secondary, and they still, it seems like, don't make any adjustments. And then this happens. Again, for me, you break out the pizza blame pie here. 7 out of 8 slices go to Jaden Daniels. But the other slice goes to Dan Quinn, and that's enough where, again, Magic Johnson tweets afterwards, disbelief about the clock management. But you just can't make that kind of play if you're Jaden Daniels. He deserves, again, almost all of the blame. I don't care if it was not relayed, how many timeouts they had. I don't care if the play call didn't come through clearly in the huddle. You're year 3 as the franchise quarterback. You have to have more situational awareness. You have to know. As the quarterback, you have, you don't get an excuse. You simply have to know how many timeouts you have. You have to know it. That's not he didn't realize this obscure rule or he didn't know this or he didn't know that. No. Your job as the quarterback, it's why they get paid the big bucks, $50+ million for basically an average starting quarterback in the NFL. And Jaden Daniels is trying to get that big bag off his rookie deal. Your job is to know the play. Your job is to know everybody's assignment on the play. And your job is to have an awareness of distance, down, timeouts, clock, game management, what to do, what not to do. You have to know that. That's part of the job. And he either forgot or simply knew that they didn't have any timeouts, and that makes it even worse. But I think he forgot. I think he thought he had a timeout. But that's terrible. That's a terrible error to make. Terrible, terrible error. It's unforgivable. It's unacceptable. It is unacceptable. Jaden Daniels played great for 80% of that game, but that mistake undoes the 100+ rushing yards that he had, some of the great throws to Terry McLaurin. That's a terrible, terrible mistake by Jaden Daniels. And then what made it even worse for me was what he said after the game when he goes, you know, we got to do a better job as an offense. A lot of players speak, but then he says, we got to do a better job relaying relaying what the offense has to do from top to bottom. And that's a shot at the coaching staff. That's saying that David Blough, the offense coordinator, or head coach Dan Quinn didn't do a good enough job of relaying the play call or relaying the situation. But again, I'm sorry. You don't get that pass. You don't get that excuse as a quarterback. Even if your head coach, even if your organization isn't a smart one, even if they don't do things right, even if they lack the awareness, you as the quarterback, you're the safeguard. You're the franchise quarterback. You're the leader. It's year three. And it's not like this drive happens out of nowhere. It's not like this gets sprung upon them. The Giants turn the football over. The Commanders know that when that drive starts, there's minimal time. They have to get in a field goal range, and you got to make sure you know what to do. And like I said, it's not like they had to get up, no huddle, run up to the line, and then they ran that play. They had 30 seconds between the Rashad White carry and then that last play. And Jaden Daniels, he's kind of just standing around, hand in the hand warmers, nonchalantly gets up to the line of scrimmage, and then all hell breaks loose. That's on Jaden Daniels, and it makes me question his leadership, makes me question his accountability, that then he would even dare to even say anything other than that, this is 100% on me. That's, I mean, he's, this year, that play, that game, that's not a winning player. That's not a winning mentality. And despite all the greatness that he showed in his rookie season, taking them the NFC title game, I feel like Jaden Daniels has honestly almost undone all of that. Because if you're a Commanders fan, do you feel like Jaden Daniels is still capable of the greatness that he showed in year one as a rookie when he seemingly never had an issue with the clock, with the fourth down situational awareness, late games? I mean, how many one-score wins did they pull out in his rookie season? How many times did they get it on fourth down? How many times did you have to get set up for a field goal to win a game in his rookie season? He's gone backwards. He's gone backwards. So that's an all-time mistake, an all-time comically bad mistake from Jaden Daniels. And that game in its entirety with the Giants and the Commanders was the drunkest game of the year. 310-840-4910. All righty, Lee, you want to fire up that Tech Mobile sounder? We got another touchdown on Monday Night Football. Touchdown! How about Jimbo Cook and the Buffalo Bills? They go right back down the field and punch it in, set up by a 40-yard pass from Josh Allen to Ty Johnson. And then James Cook, Jimbo, 17-yard touchdown run, knifing right through the Rams defense. Bills lead at 13-7, 5 minutes left to go in the second quarter. All right, back to yesterday. Pat Boyle, BetMGM tonight, Westwood One Sports. 310-840-4910. The Philadelphia Eagles. Oh, man. My girlfriend's an Eagles fan. We live together. We're a house divided. I don't know if I would classify her as a diehard fan. She's definitely a good football fan. She was broken. She was broken to the point where later on in the day, I'm like, oh, this is big for fantasy. You know, where she's in my fantasy league. And she's like, I don't really care about football right now. I said, whoa, Eagles really broke you that badly, huh? They broke you that badly. Two straight weeks where the Eagles have had some colossal meltdowns. Last week at home, they blow a 10-point lead in the fourth quarter to the Rams in a game that they were underdogs in. And yesterday, on paper, you don't really give them a chance to win the ball game. 7.5-point dogs in London to a red-hot Jaguars team. Lane Johnson retires earlier in the week. They trade away Cam Jurgens. Saquon Barkley is out. Devontae Smith is out. And they had just looked woeful on offense. And yet, once again, the Eagles winning a game that they were pretty big underdog in. And the way they blew that game to Jacksonville yesterday in London, it's the same take I had as last week. Yes, they have a bunch of injuries they're dealing with right now. They're down to third string linemen in some certain positions. And Jalen Hurts has not played a good brand of quarterback for the last two games. He hasn't. All of that being said, the Eagles should be 4-1. They should be 4-1 despite being a broken team. But because their head coach, Nick Sirianni, is a fraud and a losing head coach, they're 2-3. And for all the Sirianni defenders out there, you're running out of real estate. Oh, he's a Super Bowl head coach. Oh, he's one of the winningest coaches this century in his first 50, 60 games. Yada, yada, yada. You know, yeah. When Nick Sirianni's got a historic season from his running back, Saquon Barkley, when he's got an offensive line that for years was top five in football, and when he's got a defense that has been a top 10 unit almost every single year, yeah. Sometimes it's easy to look like a good head coach. And at one point, I said to myself, and I wasn't initially a Sirianni believer. I remember the year they won the Super Bowl, 2024, 2 years ago. They started off 2-2, and they came off the bye week, and they barely beat the Browns. And Sirianni, who had bicked his hair before the game, he's like going at it with fans in the stadium. It looked like he had never been more over his head. They gonna want to win a freaking Super Bowl that year. And I remember saying that on my overnight show, the night after, or the hours after the Super Bowl, saying, wow, I guess Sirianni deserves a ton of credit. He doesn't call the plays on offense. He doesn't call the plays on defense. But, man, he keeps this team together, and they have a true identity. And in the last year and a half, they've lost that identity. They're no longer a smash-mouth team that's just going to line up, run the tush-push right down your throat, run the football down your throat. They're a team that makes several mistakes down the stretch. They're a team that their stars are injured and their quarterback is very mediocre without them. And yes, they're still a very good defensive team. But no confidence in their abilities to adjust at halftime. They're one of the worst second half teams I've ever seen in my life. And it played out again yesterday. They go up 14-7 in the second quarter. They're moving the ball at will with Darius Cooper, Will Shipley, until he gets hurt. And then Damian Pierce is running the ball well. And in the second half, once again, they put up 3 points. 3 points. And Sirianni's to blame for this loss yesterday because, once again, it is a nuclear meltdown in terms of late game management. Between this and that Commanders-Giants game, I can't believe how many teams, how many coaches just malfunction in terms of situational awareness and game management. The Eagles are down 16-14, and the Jaguars tried to gift them this game 95 times. The Jaguars committed a billion penalties. Liam Cohen, who, by the way, is a good head coach, but yesterday, he tried to lose them the game several times. Some of the most moronic coaching decisions I've ever seen. When the Eagles clearly, once the second half started, could not move the football worth a lick. Their offense is doing nothing. And Liam Cohen had a fourth and goal at the end of the first half and runs a stupid jet sweep. And then they have a fourth and goal early fourth quarter, down 14-10, and fourth and goal from the 5, and they go for it and turn it over again. The play calling, they got too cute. They're trying to run wildcat plays. They're trying to run trick plays. Just stop. Stop trying to prove that you're this genius head coach. Run the football. I mean, my God. And the Jaguars in the last 2 weeks, they've literally committed like 30 penalties for like 200 penalty yards. Beating themselves. That's not a great team. That's not a great coach team the last 2 weeks. But because of what they did last year and how great their defense is, and Trevor Lawrence has been playing well. Again, I think Liam Cohen's a good head coach, but man, he had one of the worst days of his young coaching career yesterday. And he's so lucky. He's so fortunate that Nick Sirianni then just gifted the game right back to him. You know, Jaguars, they missed the extra point because they lose their long snapper. They're on the backup long snapper. And for anybody that was saying that was watching that game yesterday saying, well, Pat, they went for it twice on fourth and goal because of the backup long snapper. Okay. I mean, come on. They had two snaps that were a little high. And yes, they missed an extra point because of that one snap was bad. But at a certain point, you got to trust professional football players to be professional football players. I think that excuse was BS. You're going to forgo a field goal on fourth and goal from the five just because you're worried about the backup long snapper snapping it over the holder's head? Again, it cost them an extra point and nearly did cost them the game, but that was all the way at the end. But the Eagles are down 16-14. Minute and a half to go. They get into field goal range on one of the best passes Jalen Hurts made all day, 17 yards over the middle to Dallas Goedert. The Jaguars call their second timeout. There's 25 seconds left, and the Eagles are looking at what would have been a 52-yarder from Jake Elliott, who's been very good this year. The Jaguars have one timeout. What do you think the first down play should be? It should be a run, right? And I get it. The Eagles, they struggled to run the ball all damn game. And they have they're down to their fourth string running back at this point and third string lineman. Still, the art of coaching, the coaching playbook, what you look in the manual, step one, run the football there. Force the Jaguars to burn their final timeout. Because then you can get a little creative if you want, but you have to make them call that final timeout. And at that point, there is no circumstance where the Jaguars should ever see the football again. They have one timeout. There's 25 seconds left. You're in field goal range to win the game. The final play has to be Jake Elliott kicking the football. That has to be the final play. There's no other way around it. And on first down, the Eagles throw the football. And Jalen Hurts has to throw it out of bounds. And he nearly throws an interception because he didn't get enough on it. Okay, wow, that was a bad mistake, right? All right, let's learn here. Let's run the football on second down, right? Nope, they throw it again. They throw it to Mekhi Lemon over the middle, who makes a completely low IQ football play, and he runs out of bounds. It doesn't even get the first down. Runs out of bounds, shy of the first down, stops the clock. So you've stopped the clock on two consecutive plays, and you have yet to force the Jaguars to take their final timeout. So then on third down, with 17 seconds left, they do run the ball, and it gets swallowed up for a loss of three. And the Jaguars call their final timeout with 12 seconds. You would think, Pat, well come on. I mean, it's couples. Have you watched football long enough? Did you see the Ravens and Cowboys in Rio? Did you see the 12-second game with the Chiefs and the Bills? If it happens once, it should never happen again. So the Eagles kick the 48-yarder with Jake Elliott with 8 seconds left. And then they kick the ball off, and the Jaguars run it 53 yards back into field goal range, and Amir Abdullah gets tackled with 1 second left, and Cam Little boots a 57-yarder to win the game. Now, honestly, I don't have a whole lot of gripe with the Eagles kicking the ball off in play. That's where a lot of people were excoriating Nick Sirianni for. How could you kick it off to them? They almost ran a kickback on the opening play for a touchdown, or they did, but it was negated because of penalties. I mean, how about your special teams? Act just does their freaking job. I didn't mind them kicking the ball off in play, because if you kick it out of bounds, if you kick it in the end zone for a touchback, the Jaguars get it at the 35. And a lot of people, oh, well, they don't have any timeouts. They don't have any timeouts. Okay. Is it automatic that the Eagles defend the sideline and don't allow the Jaguars to complete a 15-yard pass out of bounds? That was absolutely in the realm of possibilities. And Cam Little, remember, this guy that made a 70-yarder in the preseason. They only needed to get to the 50. If you kick it into the end zone for a touchback, they're at the 35. A 15-yard pass out of bounds was not impossible to think that could have happened. So for everybody that is, you know, hindsight 2020, crushing Nick Sirianni for that decision, that's honestly the one one area where I'll give him a little bit of a break is because you kick the ball inbounds, you force him to return it, and as long as they don't run the kickback 50 yards into field goal range, their only other play would have been a Hail Mary. But the special teams coverage was god-awful, and they let Amir Abdullah run it back into field goal range. And even then, you would think maybe have the hindsight, have the head awareness that once he runs past midfield, like, hey, like, can I grab him and hold on to him? You know, the Eagles player that made the tackle, Jones, you know, tackles him from behind, and he tackles him and brings him down immediately. Like, could you tackle him and, like, just hold on to him for 1 second? Maybe that's a little bit too much to ask. Heat of the moment, he's potentially going to run the kickback to the house. I get it, a little bit tough there, but I don't blame Sirianni for kicking the ball in the landing zone. Jake Elliott needed to do a better job of executing that kick. Should have kicked more of a pop fly. I understand the risk that if you don't make it to the landing zone, then the Jags get the ball at the 40, and then that's even worse than a touchback. But, I mean, again, you're a professional kicker. Could you put a little bit more air under it? He literally kicked like a missile line drive that Amir Abdullah fielded it, and he like immediately into a sprint. And again, special teams. Do a freaking job. But again, it never should have got to that because the Eagles, the final play should have been Jake Elliott's field goal. And that is where Sirianni completely fumbled this. That is where he has no idea what he's doing. He has gone from a Super Bowl winning head coach to a guy that is a liability. He doesn't call the plays on offense. He doesn't call the plays on defense. He does nothing for this team. Does nothing for this team. And he has cost them two straight games with his terrible decision-making. And I understand the injuries. And I understand the offensive line being depleted. The Eagles should be 4-1 if they had a coach that knew what he was doing. And Nick Sirianni's got no clue. No clue. 310-840-4910. All right. You can hit me up on Twitter at PatBoyle44. We'll take a short break. When we come back, it was personal for Matt LaFleur and why the 49ers are now the class of the NFL. 310-840-4910. I'm Pat Boyle. 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

0: From kickoff to the final whistle, BetMGM Tonight is back now.
1: Allen takes the snap. He's back, handed off Cook. Runs off the right side. 15, cuts back left 10. Inside the 5, Cook to the end zone. He's in. Touchdown, Bills. James Cook with a 17-yard touchdown run, and the Bills have reclaimed the lead. 5:09 to go in the first half. Buffalo 12, the Rams 7, and the extra point try coming up.
2: 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I'm Pat Boyle. Phone number to join the show, 310-840-4910. You can also hit me up on Twitter, at PatBoyle44. That was the voice of Ryan Radke, who's calling the game tonight on Monday Night Football, Westwood One.

0: sports. Our guy Kevin Harlan was in New England yesterday calling Raiders Patriots for CBS. So I'm not confirmed. I'm just spitballing here. I'm guessing that's why our guy Kevin Harlan is not calling Monday Night Football tonight like he normally does on Westwood One Sports, probably because that would have been a tough cross-country road trip. I'm just spitballing. I'll have to try to get confirmation on that. But either way, Ryan Ratke does a hell of a job. And that was the James Cook touchdown that put the Bills up 13-7. Just before we came back, Josh Allen threw an interception, and now the Rams have a chance for points here at the end of the half. Was debating with our VP, Monty, right before that. I said, what is Josh thinking? And Monty goes, well, probably that interception's as good of a punt. Is as good as a punt. Josh on a 3rd and 6 just launches one up to midfield and it gets picked off. I disagree. The Rams started at their own 43. And I get it. Like they could have easily ran a punt back 20 yards into the same area. But I think Josh Allen had a chance to take off and scramble there. Even if you don't get the first down, you would have forced the Rams to burn a timeout. And I think most likely a punt takes off another 5-6 seconds. And then you really kind of handicap the Rams in terms of their ability to get points before the half. Now, they don't end up paying for it because the Rams do run out of time anyway. And Stafford just threw a Hail Mary to the end zone that Puka Nacua nearly made a full extension diving catch for a touchdown, but it just was out of the reach of his fingertips. And so it goes to halftime with the Bills leading the Rams 13-7. And the Rams are going to get the opening kickoff to start the third quarter. So we got a good one, bit of a little bit low scoring than we anticipated. But Buffalo leads the Rams 13-7. 310-840-4910. Quick baseball scoreboard update as well. The Rams still lead the Guardians 2-0 in the bottom of the fifth. Nick Rasmussen, once again, pitching tremendously. Doesn't have a no-hitter going like he did against the Yankees last time out. He's given up 6 hits, but no runs. Pitched great with runners in scoring position. He's got a shutout going. Rays lead the Guardians 2-0 going to the top of the sixth. All right, more football from yesterday. I'm surrounded by mostly Bears fans on this show. My co-host Brad, producer Brandon Combs, video producer Monty. But we do have our guy Lee DeLapp in our Westwood One studios who's a Packers fan. And so this game yesterday, that's right. This game yesterday at Lambeau, it meant a lot to this show. And as a Jordan Love MVP backer, I had plenty of skin in the game as well. I said on Friday, Matt LaFleur's got a chance for redemption. Matt LaFleur's got a chance to prove himself here. He got punked by Ben Johnson in the playoff game. They blew that massive lead. Ben Johnson then gives him the low, kind of unprofessional handshake, if you ask me. But talk smack about Matt LaFleur and the Packers all week long, or all year long. Knock him out of the playoffs. Going into this game, the Bears had won back-to-back games with backup quarterbacks, Case Keenum. They blew out the Eagles and then Tyson Bagent, where they thoroughly beat the Jets. And the Packers have been a bumbling mistake. And Matt LaFleur, his seat, in my opinion, was getting hotter and hotter. And there's hit pieces coming out every week about Matt LaFleur and the Packers coaching staff. So they went into this game. I don't know if there was ever a must-win game in Week 5, especially for a team that's 2-2. And with a team that has several injuries like the Packers are facing right now, the offensive line. And Micah Parsons not ready yet to come back from his torn ACL. Not that it's an injury and not that it's not undeserved, but Josh Jacobs, the suspension, which we still don't know when he's going to be coming back. We don't have clarity yet from the NFL how long that suspension is going to be. He's on the commissioner's exempt list, so that is essentially he's serving his suspension right now. But a Packers team that looked terrible through their first 4 games. And this was personal for Matt LaFleur, and this felt like the Packers Super Bowl. And I'm not saying that in a disrespectful way, like, oh, yeah, it was congrats. Like, the Packers, they're not making the playoffs. This was their Super Bowl. Like, no, like, this was their biggest game of the year because of the timing, because of what happened last year, and the fact that it's Packers-Bears. Like, no matter what the circumstances are, it's always a massive game. And then you have the Mike Ditka passing away on Friday, so you knew it was going to be a little bit extra emotional for Chicago, even if not entirely for the players, for the fans, for the building, for the organization. And Matt LaFleur saw a guy that had been stuffing him in the lockers the last two times they played and talking a whole bunch of smack about it. He extended a nice right hand right into the teeth of Ben Johnson. Metaphorically, of course. Afterwards, that handshake, it was more reserved. I was hoping for some spiciness and some iciness. And, you know, Matt LaFleur takes the high road because he's a professional. Ben Johnson, not so much. But metaphorically, Matt LaFleur extended a return the favor. Several jabs and a couple of big haymakers right to the face of Ben Johnson. And the Packers absolutely kicked the Bears' ass all day long. And they crushed him 31-7. Yes, it came with a backup quarterback. Yes, Tyson Bagent is clearly not as good as the Bears thought he was to give him a contract of multiple years. If Caleb Williams wasn't looking like he was going to come back next week, it should have been Case Keenum. It probably should have been Case Keenum in the second half. So, yes, they were going up against the backup quarterback. Yes, as bad as they've been, the Packers needed to take care of business, but they did. And Jordan Love reminded you, didn't remind me because I knew he had it, but he reminded a lot of people just how incredible of a quarterback he is, how complete of a quarterback he is, where they're just, hey, backyard football, Christian Watson, go deep. Matthew Golden, go deep. I'm chucking this puppy up, and I believe that you guys are going to come down with it because the Bears' secondary is atrocious. And that's exactly what happened. Christian Watson, 6 catches for 143 yards and 2 touchdowns, including that incredible little sliding touchdown catch on a 50-yard bomb, and Matthew Golden, 6 catches for 123 yards. He caught a 50-yard pass. Christian Watson, that 53-yard touchdown catch. Christian Watson, 6 catches for 143 yards and 2 touchdowns. They were
1: picking apart the Bears secondary all game long.
0: Sliding touchdown catch on a 50. It was his time to flex his muscles. It was his time to be the bully. And they took out months-long frustration on the Chicago Bears. And a win like that, despite the issues they've had, and they still have, a win like that could kickstart the Packers' rest of the season. And we're going to see a whole lot of them in the next couple of weeks because they play on Sunday Night Football against the Cowboys. Those are two teams that are right now looking in the mirror and probably not liking what they see. Then they play the Lions in the primetime Fox spot in 2 weeks from now, and then they play the Panthers on Thursday Night Football. Two out of the next three games in primetime, and I think that Fox game is probably the America's game of the week. So you are going to see a lot of the Packers in the next 3 weeks, and they have a chance to take the first month of the season and throw it out the window. And they have a chance to take what they did on Sunday against the Bears and use that as a kickstart for the rest of the year. And I'm cautiously optimistic that they will, because the Cowboys' defense has got awful, and when they played each other in the playoffs, was that 400 passing yards, 4 touchdowns later for Jordan Love a couple years ago? The reason why I'm so high on him?
1: The reason why I can't get enough of Jordan Love?
0: The reason why I took him to win the MVP before the season and again at 40-1? But that was personal for Matt LaFleur, and he definitely gave himself some breathing room for the rest of the year with a win like that. And against Ben Johnson and against the Bears. And I really wish Caleb Williams did play, because I still think the Packers would have won handedly. But the Bears, they got 2 wins out of 3 with their backup quarterbacks. And Caleb Williams went through a full pregame warm-up. It looks like he is indeed going to be back next Sunday in Atlanta. And a couple of primetime games for the Bears after that. Thursday Night Football against the Patriots, and then Monday Night Football against the Seahawks. You got 3 really tough games coming up. 3 really tough games. They need Caleb Williams back, and we're going to see, coming off the grade 2 hamstring strain, if the Iceman is still as cold as everybody thought he was. 310-840-4910. We'll take a quick break. When we come back, is Drake May back? And why Aaron Rodgers should be more in the MVP convo. I'm Pat Boyle. This is BetMGM Tonight on Westwood One Sports.
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0: Friday on the night, Westwood One Sports. I'm Pat Boyle. Phone number to join the show, 310-840-4910. You can hit me up on Twitter at PatBoyle44. Second half just started. Bills lead the Rams 13-7. Rams have the ball, though. So we will keep you posted on that. And the Rays and the Guardians, ALCS Game 1. Rays lead 2-1, bottom of the sixth. Cleveland, though, finally just got on the board. All right. I'm thinking Drake May's back, okay? I'm thinking Drake May's back. And look, me, Pat Boyle, somebody came into this year, said easiest schedule ever last year. Drake May going to regress. Patriots going to regress. Patriots going to go 9-8 and miss the playoffs. Still in play. Still in play. Okay? But I'm going to call it when I see it. I'm going to be honest. I'm going to be objective. Drake May looks freaking real good last 2 weeks. Looks like the guy that was the MVP runner-up last 2 weeks. Got to give it to him. I don't know what happened. Maybe the shoulder was hurt, and now the shoulder's healthy. No idea. But, I mean, you want to talk about flipping the script. Drake May is back with a capital B. Last 2 weeks, 650 passing yards, 7 passing touchdowns, 1 interception, 79 rushing yards, and a rushing touchdown. Yesterday, what the Patriots did to the Raiders, it should have been illegal. What Drake May did to that Raiders defense should have been illegal. 26 of 34, 403 total yards, 5 touchdowns. Some of the one play he made, 28-7, early third quarter, second and long. He's in his own end zone. Circles around, rolls out, throws on the run. A dime, 25, 30 yards in the air on a frozen rope to the sideline for a perfect little toe tap catch. I mean, incredible. That was the best throw I saw yesterday. And it was from Drake May, who a couple of weeks ago looked like he forgot what football was. I mean, and he was launching bombs 20, 30 yards down the field on a dime, on a tee. The sideline throw he made to, who was it, Eli Raritan, I think it was, on the sideline. That guy had like over 50 receiving yards yesterday. The throws he made to Pop Douglas, the throws he made to Efton Chisholm. I'm just a practice guy that got elevated. I mean, he was on the money carving up that Raiders secondary. So, yeah, Drake May looks back. I don't know how long it's going to continue. Definitely want to see the consistency, but that was a supreme performance yesterday from Drake May. And for Patriots fans that felt like they were maybe down and out after a couple weeks, oh, now they're thinking big again, and Drake May's the reason why. 310-840-4910. The other quarterback I was incredibly impressed with yesterday was the old man, was 42-year-old Aaron Rodgers, who had himself a hell of a day against that Colts secondary, 22 of 31, 235 yards, 3 touchdowns, 6 rushing yards for Rodgers. Looking, you know, at times like he could still do it with his legs. Steelers beat the Colts 34-22. Why is Aaron Rodgers not in the MVP conversation more? He should be. I mean, he's down. He is down right now. I got to keep scrolling here on BetMGM to see where Aaron Rodgers is in terms of the MVP odds. Where the hell is he? I can't find him. I can't even find him. He's 250-1. 25-1. No, he is 250-1. Plus 25,000. That's BetMGM is basically telling you, yeah, Rodgers don't have a chance to win MVP. And I don't know why. He should be more in the MVP conversation. Absolutely should be more in the MVP conversation. And I get it, right? Jalen Warren has been a beast the last couple of weeks for the Steelers. It's been the Aaron Rodgers and Jalen Warren show for sure. Like, Jalen Warren deserves a ton of credit. But look at Rodgers' numbers on the season. 1,234 passing yards. 10 touchdowns. 4 interceptions, which I don't know if he's thrown an interception this year that's been his fault. Maybe one. I think he had one. Is it one bad pick against the Browns? But I think 3 other interceptions have gone off his receiver's hands. And the Steelers' offensive line's not good. Their receivers are not good. Roman Wilson's now hurt. DK Metcalf hasn't been good. Michael Pittman's hurt. The defense is like hit or miss. Aaron Rodgers should absolutely be way more in the MVP combo. 310-840-4910. Hot or cold coming up next. We'll get you some scoreboard updates. I'm Pat Boyle. This is BetMGM Tonight.
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0: 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Is it hot or is it cold? 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
1: Stafford motions Higbee from left to right. Here's the snap. Stafford back. Handoff Corum. Runs the right side. Powering to the goal line. And he is in. Touchdown Rams. A one-yard touchdown run for Blake Corum. And L.A. has tied the game. 10:08 to go. Third quarter. It is 13 apiece. And the extra point try coming up.
2: 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Fifth and final hour of this Monday night extravaganza. It's a very busy sports night. You heard Ryan Ratke there, the call. Monday Night Football, Westwood One Sports. Blake Corum has just given the LA Rams the lead on a little one-yard rushing touchdown after pass interference in the end zone on the Bills. Puka Nacua having a big game, and the Rams are back in front, 14-13. I shouldn't say back in front. Back in front. They led 7-6, and now they lead 14-13. Stafford's got 144 passing yards and a touchdown. Corum's got the rushing touchdown, but Kyren Williams has 25 rushing yards, and then Puka Nacua, 63 yards on 8 catches. Meanwhile, for Buffalo, Josh Allen is just 4 of 7 for 60 yards and a pick. James Cook has 9 carries, 55 yards, and a rushing touchdown. Ty Johnson leads all of Buffalo pass catchers with 40 receiving yards. The next highest receiving yards on the team is James Cook and Dalton Kincaid with 7. Buffalo has not been able to throw the ball tonight. They've run it pretty damn well. They have not been able to throw it. That's going to have to change if they want to win this game. So Rams lead 14-13. Corum just scored the rushing touchdown to put them up. 10 minutes to go in the third quarter. Meanwhile, top of the seventh of the ALCS. Guardians look dead for a lot of this game, but here they come. They've tied it up. Couple of solo shots. Chase DeLauder, and then Patrick Bailey knocks Drew Rasmussen out of the game with a solo bomb, 436 feet to dead center. And just like that, Rays and the Guardians tied at 2 in the top of the seventh, game one of the ALCS. Earlier, the Brewers beat the Dodgers again for the second straight night, 7-4. Brewers up 2 games to none in the NLCS. So we'll continue to keep you posted on the two games going on right now, the playoff baseball game and Monday Night Football. 310-840-4910. Before we get to some hot or cold with producer Brandon Combs, let's get to a little text message here that has come through. By the way, you can call or text the show, 310-840-4910. You can also hit me up on Twitter at PatBoyle44. We have a 716 number texting in, and they say, "Hey, Pat, just a thought and an observation. If the Bills lose tonight, they're tied with the Patriots, but the Patriots have the tiebreaker, so the Patriots will be in first place. I don't know if they relinquished that first place position, and this looks a lot like the turnaround that happened last year between the two teams as well. Look at the Bills' next 5 games. Look at the Patriots' next 5 games. I don't think the Bills win the division, and they still have to go to Foxborough and play the Patriots later in the season." Yeah, I mean, this second half tonight is going to be critical. It's going to be critical for the Buffalo Bills. And yes, the Patriots do currently hold the tiebreaker if they are tied at the end of tonight, because they did just beat the Bills last week. That was a massive game. Felt like a season-saving win for the Patriots, and it felt like a season-saving performance from Drake May. Because I glazed him last segment for how he played against the Raiders, and I haven't been a Drake May defender. I've been a detractor. I thought he was going to regress. I looked spot on. Those that had the same opinion as me looked spot on 2 weeks ago, and then all of a sudden, he did have turnovers last week against Buffalo, but he makes the game-winning throw to Efton Chisholm, and then he carved up the Raiders' defense. And yeah, the Bills' next 5 games, they're at the Raiders. Okay, after what the Patriots did to them, the Bills should win that game. Then they have their bye week. And then off the bye week, Ravens, Vikings, Jets. Two of those they should absolutely win. They should beat the Raiders, and they should beat the Jets. And then they have the Dolphins after that. So not like they got a murderer's row. The Ravens will be tough, but they always beat Lamar Jackson in the playoffs. No reason to think they can't win that game at home. And at the Vikings, yeah, the Vikings are 5-0. But, I mean, the Bills will be favored in every single game. I promise you. As long as Josh Allen's playing quarterback, the Bills will be favored in every game until at least Thanksgiving night when they play the Chiefs. And even then, they play the Chiefs at home. The Bills might be favored every game until they play the Broncos on the road in Christmas. Now, that doesn't mean everything, but I don't know. When you said, look at the Bills' next five games, I was thinking they were going to be murderer's row. They're not. Patriots' next five games, it's the Jets at home. It's the Bears on the road on Thursday Night Football. Caleb Williams will most likely be playing quarterback. It's at Miami, home versus the Packers, and then across the pond against the Lions. Definitely easier. Definitely a little bit easier. 310-840-4910. Josh Allen nearly just threw another interception. But a Bills drive that was looking so good all of a sudden got backed up because of penalties, and I believe they're going to have to punt the football. Yeah, they're going to have to punt the football away. Buffalo Bills, they were the better team in the first half. Now they're hurting themselves with penalties, poor play. And I'm telling you, I just don't trust that Buffalo Bills defense. I thought they would keep this game close. I picked them on the side of the spread with our friends at BetMGM plus the 3.5, but I don't know how they're going to be able to stop the Rams offense, which looks like it's finally starting to get itself in gear. All right, 310-840-4910. Let's get to some hot or cold. Let's get producer Brandon Combs in the mix. Combsy? What's going on?
3: Patty B, not loving your Packers love tonight, but, you know, it is what it is. I'll take it for what it's worth the night after.
2: You knew it was coming. You knew it was coming when no matter if it's Tyson Bagent or Case Keenum or whoever, they lose by 24. They got smacked around. You knew it was coming.
3: Yeah, exactly. You did have your football team tie a one-armed quarterback. But, yeah, sure, we could talk about the Bears.
2: Okay, easy. Calling Jaden Daniels a one-armed quarterback. Yes, he had the dislocated left elbow, but he's put on a show yesterday.
3: He had one arm. With one arm, he put on a show on your defense. And you still feel excited about this football team. It's amazing.
2: Come on, man. The Giants are rolling out Jameis Winston for the rest of the year. And they're in first place in the NFC East. Are the Bears in first place?
3: They're not. Okay. But they're sitting 3-2, and they were 2-1 without their starting quarterback. So I will take that anytime that you lose your quarterback for 3 weeks, I will take 2-1 without him for sure.
2: Does the loss to the Packers, that kind of feels like two losses though, because it's the Packers and because Jordan Love.
3: No, because you get a chance
2: dragged,
3: to get that,
2: you know what,
3: you get a chance to get that win. You get a chance to get that win back with your starting quarterback, Caleb Williams, who has shown a propensity to beating the Green Bay Packers quite a bit so far in his career.
2: Okay. He beat Malik Willis last year for whatever that counts.
3: Okay, cool. And okay, so, well, then Jordan Love beat Tyson Bagent for whatever that counts.
2: By 24. Bears needed a walk-off to beat Malik Willis and the Packers.
3: Okay, Pat. Okay. All right, let's get to some hot or
2: cold. You got a long ways to go until Christmas. That's all I'm saying.
3: I'm going to throat punch you. Let's get to some hot or cold. Georgia deserves to be the number one team in the country. Hot or cold?
2: Yeah, I mean, look, as much as you and me are Notre Dame fans, it can't be Notre Dame. And I don't think it can be Miami either. Neither of them have played really any great teams. Georgia, they win the game on the road at Alabama. We saw the precedent that the AP poll had gave Texas when they went and beat Ohio State. They've been the number one team since. They get knocked off. Georgia beats a top six team on the road. Yeah, they deserve to be the number one team in the country. I mean, they've got an incredible defense that was not really getting a whole lot of headlines because the offense kept putting up 40 points every single game. I mean, first 2 weeks, they put up 63 and 70. It was against Tennessee State and Western Kentucky. But point is, we remember just how great this Georgia Dogs defense is and how great of a head coach Kirby Smart is. They go on the road and win that game in Tuscaloosa. I think Alabama got hosed. I think they got screwed. I think they got jobbed. I think it was the worst non-call I've seen in quite some time, that pass interference no call. But for Georgia for winning the game, yes, they deserve to be the number one team in the country.
3: Look, I don't care that Alabama got screwed, got hosed, however you want to put it. Look, bad calls happen in every football game. Bad calls happen all the time, all across the NFL, all across college football, all across Major League Baseball, all across the NHL. Bad calls happen. They even out most of the time in the end. You win on a bad call, you lose on a bad call, it happens. And I'm not going to shed any tears for Alabama. Go ahead and call in Chase from Alabama. I'm not going to shed tears for an Alabama team that Chase, Chance, whatever. Anybody from it. There's a Chase in Alabama, I'm sure, who might want to call in, who's listening right now. You can call him too. I don't look at that as being an excuse for how they lost the football game. I don't look at that as being, you know, their reason for dropping a game to Georgia. I look at it as Georgia's the best team in the country. They've got the best quarterback in the country. They've got the best defense in the country. They might even have
2: Gunnar
3: the best
2: Stockton,
3: running back.
2: Best quarterback in the country? What?
3: Gunnar Stockton has been unreal all season long. Don't even go there. Gunnar Stockton has been phenomenal all season long. And
2: he's better than Trinidad Chambliss. He's better than Trinidad Chambliss. Who would you rather have if you're in the NFL draft?
3: NFL draft, I'm going with Gunnar Stockton over Trinidad Chambliss.
2: Oh, stop. You don't mean that. You don't mean that.
3: What do you mean? Yes, I do mean it. I wouldn't say it if I didn't mean it, Pat.
2: Arian Mintz has been a better quarterback than him. And again, maybe Miami hasn't played the type of competition. Gunnar Stockton didn't play that well yesterday. He didn't play that well.
3: He was
2: accurate. He was efficient. I mean, it was a lot of quick throws that were getting yards after the catch.
3: He's a very efficient quarterback. One of the best in the country, you might say. So, yes, I do believe that the Georgia Bulldogs are the number one team in the country. I do believe that they belong there. That being said, I don't know how long they're going to be there. Because this Auburn team is coming into town. And I got to tell you, that number one team being ranked number one heading into week six or week seven of a college football season has not fared very well over the years if you go ahead and look back at it. The number one team in the country going into week seven has been knocked out of the number one spot 8 times in the last 11 seasons. I think this Auburn team is primed. I think they're ready. I think that they could pull off the upset. But this Georgia team is the one team that could break that. This Georgia team is the one team that I think, when you're looking at the end of the season, is the one team that I think might still be undefeated, even with this SEC schedule, man. This team is tough. I like Georgia quite a bit. I think they're going to be good all year round. I don't think anybody's knocking them off.
2: By the way, the interception that he threw, Gunnar Stockton, Not a great play. Threw another interception that was overturned on a terrible throw. He's not the best quarterback in the country. I mean, I'm hung up on
3: right.
2: it. I can't get past that you said
3: I mean, we just watched Josh Allen throw a – Josh Allen must be terrible, too. He just threw an interception, too. You make a mistake, you throw an interception, you can't be a good quarterback. Jordan Love has thrown how many interceptions this year? You just talked about a guy, Drake May, who you think is back. He has 8 touchdowns to 7 interceptions. And we're going to talk about him like he's back?
2: I mean, you might be the only person in the country that actually that has spoken into a microphone and said Gunnar Stockton is the best quarterback in the country. You think he's better than our guy? You think he's better than C.J. Carr?
3: I do think he's better than C.J. Carr, yes.
2: What about... I don't know what to tell you, Combs.
3: I think right now he's the best quarterback in the country. I don't know how many times you want me to say it. Yes, I believe right now, as it stands, in week 7, heading into week 7, the Georgia Bulldogs are 6-0, and I believe that the Georgia Bulldogs have the best quarterback in the country in Gunnar Stockton. A guy who averages 200 yards a game. A guy who's thrown 14 touchdowns to 2 interceptions. And by the way, has completed 76% of his passes.
2: Yes. I mean, very easy to do when you play Tennessee State, Western Kentucky, and Arkansas in your first three games.
3: Name me one. Go ahead and name me your quarterback. Who's the best quarterback in the country? And let's go look at their schedule through the first 6 weeks and who they've played and put numbers up against.
2: Trinidad Chambliss.
3: Okay, so give me the first three teams that Trinidad Chambliss played.
2: Okay. Louisville, top 25 team at the time, 336 yards, three touchdowns, one pick, 60 rushing yards, and a touchdown. Charlotte, where the numbers were immaculate, but okay, it was Charlotte. LSU, 363 yards in the air, two touchdowns and a pick and a rushing touchdown. Won the game, beat Lane Kiffin. At Florida, threw for 298 yards, 74% completion percentage, a touchdown, a pick, two rushing touchdowns. Their defense couldn't stop a nosebleed. And then Vanderbilt, 213 yards, three touchdowns, a pick, and a rushing touchdown. So he's got four picks. Not great. I couldn't tell you if all of them were his fault off the top of my head. But what he did last year in the playoff, what he did in the win against LSU, and what he...
3: Yes, he's a gamer.
2: When I watch him play quarterback, I think it's not even close. He's head and shoulders a better quarterback than Gunnar Stockton.
3: I love Trinidad Chambliss. I'm a big Trinidad Chambliss guy in college. I don't know that Trinidad Chambliss' game translates into the NFL.
4: Oh, I don't know that very well.
3: I don't think he's more than maybe Tua in the NFL. And I'm not talking about this year's Tua. I'm not talking about Tua who looks, you know, gets the ball snapped to him last night and sees the best defensive back in football standing in the slot and still decides to throw the ball in his general direction and allow him to pick it off. I'm talking about the first couple of years of Tua. I don't know if he's more than that. I don't know if he's more than the general landscape of what Tua Tagovailoa's career has been.
2: It's tough to have two really, really egregious takes in the span of 5 minutes, but you did it. We got to move on. We got to get to some more.
3: All right, let's do it. Nick Sirianni doesn't make it to the end of the year. Hot or cold?
2: I put this one in. This was my submission, but I'm going to go with cold because I think above all, look, unless this Eagles season completely bottoms out, and I don't think it will, I'm very afraid, honestly, of a reality where the Eagles are in first place in the NFC East in a couple of weeks. And I know it sounds crazy, and trust me, nobody was happier than me to see the way they've lost the last 2 weeks. And I know the injuries, and I know Lane Johnson retired. I get it. Even if they're not in first place in the NFC East, I don't think it gets to a point where it's so bad that they fire him in the middle of the year. And I think the fact that he is a Super Bowl winning head coach, I think he does have a lot of trust from Howie Roseman, and I think he's got the backing of ownership of Jeffrey Lurie. I think this would be a decision at the end of the season. I don't think they would fire him in the middle of the season. But that being said, I'd be surprised if he's back as the Eagles head coach in 2027. But I did make the hot or cold. Nick Sirianni doesn't make it to the end of the year. I think it's cold.
3: When is the Eagles bye week? Eagles bye week is,
2: I think it's week 10
3: this year. And they play the Giants week 9. Man, if you're telling me that going into that bye week, and their schedule right now, as they stand, is, I'm pulling it up as we speak. Great radio. I know.
2: Panthers, Cowboys, 2 and 3 next 2 weeks at home.
3: Yeah, Panthers, Cowboys, and then the Giants, or Commanders and Giants before their bye.
2: Yeah, they have three straight NFC East games. I can see them winning two of those three.
3: If you're telling me that over the next five games, four games, that they're 1-3 or 2-2, that would put them at 4-5 or 3-6. I don't think he comes back out of the bye week. He just feels like he's lost the locker room. He feels like nobody believes in anything that he's doing. And when you watch some of the decision to not kick the ball out of bounds at the end of that game in London, to me, is just as egregious as not knowing you don't have a timeout and running the ball into a pile of players who sit on you until clock runs out and you can't spike the ball. Like, I might be the only
2: person that didn't hate that. I slammed him a million times over for how they handled that last offensive possession where Jake Elliott kicking a field goal wasn't the last play of the game because they threw the ball twice in a row. You have special teams players. That's all they practice is how to cover a kickoff. It was 8 seconds. 8 seconds when they would have kicked it off. It could have been 8 seconds.
3: But that's all you. Why would you even give them the opportunity? Even though, yes, you say this is what they do. This is what they practice. I get all of that. But why even give them the opportunity in case something happens? Even if you tackle them, let's say you tackle them on the 35. What if there's a unsportsmanlike conduct penalty? What if you get a 15-yard penalty attached to that? There's all sorts of things that could happen. You know what? When none of that stuff could happen, if you kick the ball out of bounds, Pat, and then they've got 8 seconds to throw the ball from the 35-yard line.
2: And what if Trevor Lawrence hits Parker Washington for 18 yards and he gets out of bounds? As if that's impossible.
3: Then so be it. But you make that happen. Not nothing.
2: I would have made them field the kickoff. I would have done exactly how the Eagles did it. And maybe Jake Elliott doesn't hit a missile line drive to Amir Abdullah who gets a running start into it. Maybe he hits a pop-up. You give your coverage team a better chance of getting down there. And maybe your special teams kickoff team, I don't know, does their freaking job.
3: And that's why you're doing a five-hour national radio show and not coaching an NFL team. Because that's a dumb decision, Pat. It's a dumb decision to not kick the ball out of bounds in that situation. It just is.
2: I don't think it is. Because for everybody that slammed the Cowboys for kicking the ball into the end zone and the Ravens had a timeout, they could have easily kicked it to the Ravens and the Ravens could have had to run the kick back and got tackled at the 25. And then, you know, more time comes off the clock. They don't have a second left. So, you know, hindsight's 20/20. If the Eagles kickoff team does a good job, the Jaguars have one play to throw a 70-yard Hail Mary. But they didn't do a good job covering it.
3: They also have one play to throw a 70-yard Hail Mary if you kick it out of bounds.
2: That's not true. They have one play to throw it 15 yards out of bounds. And then you're talking about a 68-yarder from Cam Little, who we know we can make it.
3: Okay. Terrible decision.
2: That was it. It was pick your poison. Decision. It was kick the ball off and do a job and don't let the Jaguars run it 50 yards back, or it was kick it to the end zone and hope that Trevor Lawrence doesn't complete a 15-yard pass out of bounds. Like, what has the larger probability of happening? I think it was the latter. I can't. Everybody just rut. Again, Nick Sirianni should be crushed, but because of how they handled it, the offense, and the fact that Elliott's kick wasn't the last play of the game, that's what he deserves to get smashed for, not the kickoff decision. I can't believe how many people just have blindly jumped on Sirianni for that when they should be crushing him for how they handled their last offensive possession.
3: Yeah, you crush him for how he's handled the last 3 weeks.
2: No, that too.
3: I think he's going after the bye week.
2: You want to get one more play in here?
3: Yeah, I mean, I know why you want to. So you go ahead and you read this one because these words are not coming out of my mouth.
2: Okay, hot or cold, Matt LaFleur handled the post-game handshake with Ben Johnson like a professional, unlike how Ben Johnson did it in January. Hot or cold?
3: Cold. Because Ben Johnson also met at the handshake, also stared at him directly in his eyes, also did the handshake, and then stared at the camera after he did it. And you know why he did that? So everybody stop talking about, oh, he didn't shake hands. Why do fans have this obsession with these guys gotta shake hands after they lose a game? Like, I don't, if my guy doesn't shake hands with you after losing because he's mad, I'm okay with that. If your guy doesn't shake my guy's hand because you guys just got your butt whooped, I'm okay with that. Why should these athletes, why should these coaches be okay with losing and meeting and having to shake one another's hand?
2: It's like that's what's happened for years. I mean, I don't know. At this point, it's just become a tradition.
3: I don't care. These guys, if you walk off the – I don't care when they do it in basketball, when they just walk off the court after a playoff series. I don't care when they do it in any other sport. The only sport that it's actually a tradition for all of this stuff to happen after a playoff series or anything like that is the NHL. Where they all have to line up and they all have to shake hands. Other than that, there's no need to meet at half view. I don't need to see the coaches shake hands and then have to have all of this other. It's all dumb. All that is for press. All that is for the media to take, oh, God, did you see the way that he shook his hand? Oh, God, did you see the way that? And then every once in a while you get the argument between the coaches. Did Ben Johnson handle the handshake the week prior with the Jets? Fine. Were you okay with him telling,
5: Aaron Glenn?
3: His name. Aaron Glenn? Telling him, hey, you guys are really close. You guys are really close. And then hugging him. So what? He doesn't like Matt LaFleur. He doesn't like the Packers. It's the rivalry. Their players don't like our players. Our players don't like their players. Their personnel doesn't like our personnel, and our personnel doesn't like their personnel. Who cares? He didn't handle it professionally. Oh, my God. He walked past Matt LaFleur after he won a football game, and he was excited, and he said, bleep the Packers. Oh, God, he's so unprofessional. He's not a good coach. Bite me.
5: So your defense of Ben Johnson, the handshake that he pulled off in January, where he goes low and it's like basically wooing in Matt LaFleur's face, your defense of that and what happened.
3: Are you watching the AI version? Because that's not what happened.
5: Yes, it is. That's exactly what happened. Your defense of that is, the handshakes are dumb, so we shouldn't do them.
3: Handshakes are dumb.
5: Well, they do them every week for years and years and years.
3: You want to do it. You want to be a good sport after a game and after you lose and you want to shake hands. I have no problem with that. But if you're excited after a win and you walk past the guy and you don't care to shake his hand and you just, I don't care. Either way, it's dumb. It's dumb. These guys are professional athletes who get paid to play a sport or coach a sport. And when they lose, they're angry about it. Who cares if they shake hands or not?
5: All right, one more, Combs. 10 seconds or less, hot or cold. The Dodgers down 0-2 in the NLCS are cooked.
3: I mean, it might be hot. I don't want it to be. I hate the Brewers. Everything Wisconsin. I hope they all lose. Hope they choke on their cheese curds.
5: I'm going cold. You've got to kill this. This is like Michael Myers, right? You think you've killed him. You haven't killed him. You haven't killed him until you've beheaded him or you've stuffed him in the incinerator and you pull out the drawer and it's nothing but ashes and his boots and his jumpsuit. The Dodgers are not dead yet. They're not dead yet. Cold. 310-840-4910. When we come back, my top five college football takeaways from the weekend, including, yes, why Alabama got hosed. That's producer Brandon Combs. I'm Pat Boyle. 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

0: From kickoff to the final whistle, BetMGM Tonight is back now.
1: Shakir in short motion from the right. Allen back in the shotgun, waits, has the snap. He's back to throw, looks right, throws right side. That is caught, a wide open Keon Coleman. Touchdown, Bills. A couple of Rams defenders ran into each other, and Coleman was all by himself. Jalen Watson is still down in the end zone, and the Bills have the lead back. Well, 19-14 Buffalo with 2:45 to go in the third.
2: 99 problems. Welcome on back. BetMGM Tonight, Westwood One Sports. I'm Pat Boyle. Phone number to join the show, 310-840-4910. You can also hit me up on Twitter at PatBoyle44. That was Ryan Radke,

0: Westwood One Sports, Monday Night Football, Keon Coleman, you heard him. Perfect rub route by the Bills to the point where Rams defenders crash into one another. Keon Coleman wide open. His only catch of the night is a 7-yard touchdown catch. Bills, though, could not get the 2-point conversion because they false started on it and then tried to kick the extra point, and Tyler Bass misses it. That's called calamity, folks. So instead of 21-14, it's 19-14. Bills lead the Rams, and the Rams now have a first and goal at the end of the third quarter. They have quickly moved the ball right back down the field. Rams trying to punch it in to take the lead, and it feels like we have still yet to see the best of this game, although it is heating up. The offense, after a slow first half, picking up for both sides. Stafford, 226 passing yards and a touchdown. Puka Nacua, 11 catches, 83 yards. James Cook, 14 carries, 65 yards and a touchdown. Blake Corum's got a rushing touchdown. Josh Allen, here's the most surprising box score stat of the night. 7 of 14, 98 yards. That passing touchdown, he does have an interception. The Bills have not been able to throw the ball at all. And I'm going to, you know, again, I'm watching the game while I'm doing the show, so I'm not locked in on every single play. Like, it's got to be a combination of Bills receivers not getting separation. Maybe they are missing DJ Moore, way more than I thought they would. They're running the ball well. Cook's got 14 for 65. Josh has 4 for 30. So they got 95 rushing yards as a team, but they have got 98 passing yards as a team. 90, technically, when you factor in that Josh Allen has been sacked once for 8 yards. So they got more rushing yards than passing yards in the fourth quarter. And yet they're winning. Go figure. But the Rams will have a first and goal to start the fourth quarter. Meanwhile, we got quite the turnaround in ALCS Game 1. Rays once led 2-0. It's now 4-3. Guardians went ahead in this game on a 2-run single from Nathaniel Lowe in the 8th inning. And then how about Cedric Mullins, his first at-bat of the night for the Rays after he pinch-ran earlier in the game. Blast a solo shot to right. But the Guardians, again, down 2-0 at one point in this game, going into the top of the 6th. They now lead it 4-3 as we've just started the top of the 9th. 310-840-4910. All right, time for my top 5 college football takeaways from the weekend. Number 1, without a doubt, Alabama got hosed. Alabama gets hosed. I talked about it earlier in the show with Brad. It's got to be one of the worst non-calls I've ever seen in my life. Rico Scott trying to catch a touchdown pass from Keelon Russell, and KJ Bolden crashes into him way before the ball gets there. Complete, obvious pass interference. The refs, they eat the whistle. They swallow the whistle. Kalen DeBoer goes nuts. And then you get the, oh, I didn't see the first guy. I saw the second guy when Alabama had a chance to get the ball back with one final opportunity. And they call Dijon Lee for unsportsmanlike conduct after a Georgia player put his hand in his face mask. He responds with a little mush slash slap of the face mask back. Bama gets called for it. That gifted Georgia the last first down they would need. They run out the clock. Alabama got hosed. They got completely hosed. And I said it earlier in the show, if Alabama loses one more game the rest of the year and they're 10-2, there will not be a debate of whether or not they should get in. They will get in. The College Football Playoff Committee will not screw Alabama. If they're 10-2 and it's between them and one other team, Bama's going to get in because they got screwed in this game. Number 2, Arch Manning cost the Longhorns. And the Sean McDonough voice crack lives on. I mean, let's start with there. The Arch Manning second interception, Sean McDonough, the patented voice crack, and then the game-winning field goal from Tate Sandell. It is gone! I mean, it's kind of I like Sean McDonough. I think he's great. I feel like the voice crack from him in the... I think it was the first year where we had NFL playoff expansion and you had the Monday night wildcard game. I think it was that game where Sean McDonough was doing the play-by-play. I think he was still Monday Night Football. And it was like several voice cracks. And it felt like that kind of like cost him his job. Well, also then ESPN went and got Joe Buck and Troy Aikman. So maybe it would have happened regardless. But since then, he's had a couple of voice cracks calling hockey. And the guy works relentlessly from September to April, calling the Stanley Cup playoffs. I guess September to June, really. Or September to May. Kenny Albert does the Stanley Cup final. But McDonough's great. But like what we used to be like his Achilles heel, I feel like has now become like his trademark, like his badge of honor, the McDonough voice crack. I saw somebody post on Twitter, you get a McDonough voice crack, you know it's a classic. So that was funny. It was great to hear on the game-winning field goal call. But yeah, Arch Manning cost the Longhorns. And I was a defender of Arch last year, and I had to eat a lot of crow. And I went into this year thinking he's gonna develop. He's going to get way better. I think if C.J. Carr doesn't win the Heisman for Notre Dame, it will be Arch Manning. And he's improved. I mean, he made a couple of big-time throws in this game on Saturday. The one where he rolls out of the pocket, steps up, throws a bomb 40 yards in the air on a dime. He should have, without a doubt, gotten better. He has, but he still just makes too many boneheaded decisions. He makes too many costly throws. He makes too many turnover-worthy throws. And he had two of them that cost Texas the game, in my opinion. I mean, there's no way they should lose this game. No way they should have lost. Oklahoma barely moved the football. Oklahoma's offense only scored 13 points. They had a block punt for a touchdown. That's obviously not Arch Manning's fault. But he throws a pick six because he throws a ball up for grabs when Texas's defense had been playing great. And he throws a ball up for grabs that he's got no business making a throw like that. And then you're in field. Well, you're close to field goal range. There's 20 seconds left. You want to be aggressive and try to win the game and get in field goal range, but you can't make a decision like he made, throwing one-on-one man coverage on a ball that had to travel a long time in the air on a little button hook, a little curl route, and it wasn't a good throw. When you put the ball up for grabs like that against a good defense like Oklahoma, more often than not, it's going to get turned over. So two critical picks. He cost them. Arch Manning cost Texas that win. And he's still got a lot of improving to do before we could talk about him being the first quarterback off the board or Texas winning a national championship. I got to see more from Arch. As somebody that's been an Arch defender. Number three, Indiana is nowhere near as good as last year. And I think that's obvious. But they have a lot of time to get there and a weak schedule to boot. Hoosiers survived a decent Nebraska team. Matt Rhule and Nebraska, they played their tails off. They could have won that game. Indiana turned it on late. They were down 17-6. They scored two touchdowns unanswered to win the game, 14 straight points to win it. They outlast Nebraska 20-17. Indiana, again, it goes without saying, they don't have Fernando Mendoza. Josh Hoover, I think, is a competent quarterback. He's not going to win you a whole lot of games. He's not going to win you a whole lot of games just on his own. Indiana had barely played anybody. Their best team they had played with was Northwestern before this game on Saturday. Northwestern's a good squad. They're now ranked. But they easily could have lost that game to Nebraska. I think Matt Rhule and the Huskers played it conservative down the stretch. Not surprised. That's what Matt Rhule does. But the way their defense was playing, I'm not going to crush them for it. So Indiana 6-0. They're nowhere as near as good as last year. They have a lot of time to get there. And yes, I know, I realize they play Ohio State this Saturday in Bloomington. Even if they lose that game, the only ranked opponent they play after that is number 19 USC, and they play them at home. Like, Indiana's going to win out after Saturday. They play Michigan in the Big House. If you think Kurt Cignetti is worried about that challenge, please. He's going to have Bryce Underwood or whoever the hell is playing quarterback for Michigan at that point in knots. They're going to destroy Minnesota at home because Minnesota came back down to earth this weekend, gotten smoked by Purdue. They'll beat USC easily. They'll beat Washington on the road. Washington's way worse than I thought. Damon Williams is hurt, and honestly, he stunk. Like, Washington's best chance was in the second half against Iowa on Friday when they went to the backup quarterback, Elijah Brown. And then they'll crush Purdue. Indiana's going to win at least 11 games. And if they beat Ohio State on Saturday, I think they're going to go unbeaten again. I think they're going to go 12-0. So even if they lose to Ohio State, they have a lot of time to get there. And I think Kurt Cignetti, what we saw last year, this team elevated. This team got better and better as the year went on. And they have a weak schedule. So I think Indiana is almost a lock for the college football playoff. And if they beat Ohio State, I think they're going to go 12-0. All right, last two really quickly. Number four, Dan Lanning should be fired at the end of the year. I mean, it's plain and simple. I mean, no more excuses. I don't care that it was Dylan Raiola, not Dante Moore. Dylan Raiola lit up USC, so he proved that. And this kid was a starter at Nebraska. He's a capable quarterback. Their offense doesn't have it anymore. They're undisciplined. And, I mean, how many more times are you going to fall short of expectations? How many more times are you going to fall short of expectations? At the end of the season, Dan Lanning should be looking for a new job. And he'll get one. But it's not going to work with Oregon. The expiration date has hit. And finally, number five, brutal loss by Lane Kiffin. And I think that sealed LSU's any chance of making the college football playoff this year. They're going to have to win out. And it's very unlikely that they do that. Very, very unlikely. They're 4-2. They got to play four ranked teams still. Mississippi State this weekend, Bama, Texas, Tennessee, 3 weeks in a row in November. That game, that loss on Saturday, Sam Levitt, costly strip sack. Kentucky missed like four field goals. LSU can't win the ball game against Kenny Minchie. That's a bad loss by Lane Kiffin. And in terms of year one, it's now over. They're not making the college football playoff. 310-840-4910. When we come back, final thoughts, including the Broncos proved nothing to me on Sunday and the Falcons dropped the ball. I'm Pat Boyle. This is BetMGM Tonight, Westwood One Sports.
1: Can Seattle steady the ship after losing 2 of 3? Will Sean Payton get Bo Nix back to tossing touchdowns? Seahawks, Broncos, Thursday Night Football from Mile High, Westwood One Sports.
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1: All righty, welcome on back. BetMGM Tonight, Westwood One Sports. I'm Pat Boyle. Last chance to get in on the phones, 310-840-4910. You can also hit me up on Twitter at PatBoyle44. Oh, this game has come to life now in the second half. Touchdowns on, what is this, four consecutive drives now? Three consecutive drives and two to start the second half. No, that's wrong. I'm an idiot. Three consecutive touchdown drives in the second half. Bills, touchdown. Rams, touchdown to take the lead back. Bills, touchdown to take the lead back. And they get the two-point conversion. Bills lead the Rams 27-20. 10:45 to go in the ball game. You had a Keon Coleman 7-yard touchdown catch. That was answered by a Puka Nacua 2-yard touchdown catch. And that was answered by a Josh Allen 1-yard quarterback sneak touchdown run. Rams have the ball. Bills lead at 27-20. Last scoreboard update here, ALCS game one. It's going to the bottom of the ninth. Rays down to their final three outs. Guardians lead at 4-3 at the Trop in Tampa Bay. All right, a couple of final thoughts from yesterday's game. The Broncos, they proved nothing to me yesterday. This team, when they're a favorite, you don't trust them. You just can't. And I know they won, and I know they covered. There was 3.5 against the Chargers, you know, from a betting standpoint. But you can't trust the Broncos. You can't. And Sean Payton took over the play calling yesterday, and this team, I mean, there was no team that loves to beat themselves more than the Denver Broncos. Offensive penalties, fumbling the football. I mean, they get the ball at their own 40 after a great punt return late in the third quarter, and Bo Nix makes a boneheaded decision and gets strip sacked. And they give it right back to the Chargers, who then score on the next play. Then down 17-10, Will Lutz misses a field goal, predictable. And then the Chargers melted down. Then the Chargers were like, hey, actually, we don't want to win this game. Please take it from us. The Chargers had 4th-and-1 at their own 41. Their defense is playing great. Denver can't move the football. They go for it, and they don't get it, of course. And then the Broncos score. Then 2 plays later, of course, Justin Herbert gets strip sacked, and the Broncos kick a field goal, and then Justin Herbert throws another meatball sub, and it gets picked off, and the Broncos add on an insurance field goal. I mean, the Broncos proved nothing in that win. The Chargers literally vomited and gagged all over themselves and gave them the game, in which Denver couldn't get out of their own way. Sean Payton taking over the play calling did nothing. Bo Nix still struggles to throw the ball down the field. He had 123 passing yards. They still struggle to run the ball on early downs. They're a mediocre team. But when they're underdogs, I feel like you can take them against whoever who they're playing because they always elevate. All right, we still got to get to Sunday Night Football. We'll do that tomorrow. Thanks, everybody, working on the show. Producer Brandon Combs, video producer Monty, my co-host Brad Evans, our guy Lita Lapp in our Westwood One studios, Chloe Pratt, Max Sheedy, Zach Kroll. I'm Pat Boyle. 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
6: All right, let's do it. 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
7: Yo, man.
6: Wow, a little surprise this morning, huh?
7: Yeah, you know, you find out that Ilhan Omar's house in D.C. is getting raided. So they raided Democrat Representative Ilhan Omar's Washington, D.C. home around 6 o'clock this morning, and it has wrapped up. But it's part of an ongoing federal criminal investigation involving the Department of Homeland Security and the Justice Department. MS Now's Ken Delanian, who was all in on the Russian collusion hoax, if you remember, he had a lot of sources within that whole hoax, seemed a little upset while reporting the investigation has to do with how old she really was, at least this is part of it, when she got U.S. citizenship, because that may have actually changed the math a little bit.
8: Nothing about the brother yet. More on that later.
9: That seems like it would be an issue easily cleared up, but nonetheless, you know, these federal agents were combing through her personal property in a very, very intrusive search. Obviously, this raises a lot of questions because Representative Omar.
8: Hold on a second. Mm-hmm. Intrusive search.
7: Yes.
8: They go through the underwear like Melania?
7: No. I like, too. He's like, well, her age in the year 2000 could be easily cleared up. Please, man, we don't even know how old, you know, Pujols is, actually.
8: No kidding.
7: He's a baseball player.
10: Yeah, I think he just turned 73.
8: Well, in the reports, she married the brother, but then she had kids with somebody else.
10: Yeah, right.
8: And then she married the consultant. Mm-hmm. And then there's millions of dollars. And there might be something to that Somali fraud in Minnesota, too. I mean, there's all these different things, dude.
11: Some people did something?
8: Wow. Mm-hmm. She's like loud and clear. Man, oh, man.
9: Has been targeted on the right for a long period of time. She's a sitting member of Congress with certain privileges around the speech and debate clause. So there's a lot we don't know here. A lot of questions have been raised.
8: Yes, but you're a little miffed.
7: Yes.
8: We can tell.
7: Well, nobody is above the law. We heard that for years.
8: We have heard that.
12: No one is above the law.
13: Nobody's above the law.
14: No person is above the law.
15: No one is above the law.
16: No one is above the law.
17: No one is above the law.
18: No one is above the law.
19: No one is above the law.
20: You're not above the law. You're not an elite. You're not untouchable. And so it's nice to see that the rule of law has returned.
10: Hmm. Look at that guy.
7: Eric Swalwell.
10: Yes.
8: That's a good one there, David.
10: Man.
7: No one's above the law.
10: I got PTSD now.
7: Hey.
10: Gosh.
8: Yeah. Also, news from over the weekend politically. Tallarico, he's back.
7: Yeah.
10: What is going on, man?
8: What do you mean?
10: I was getting all this stuff over the weekend.
8: Yeah, the flu.
10: Yeah, I know, right? For 14 days. That's normal. No, I was getting all this stuff from all these people that he was locked in this area. He locked himself in a mental hospital in Ohio.
7: So,
10: and I don't know if that's true or not.
7: Yeah, I don't know, man. Okay, so I'll just try to lay all the groundwork here because it gets very confusing.
8: Yeah, very much so.
7: I'll try to make it as simple as possible. What was alleged yesterday? Conservative reporter Nick Sorter shared a story yesterday that Democrat Senate nominee James Tallarico was off the campaign trail because he'd been at a mental institution in Ohio. There was another Texas Democrat who went to the same facility several years ago. That's why people were looking at that particular institution. Now, the hospital has said Representative James Tallarico has never received treatment from Lindner Center of Hope. And there are some people saying, well, that's you know, very carefully worded statement. But anyway, this guy named Ryan Amaker, I'd never heard of him until yesterday, claims he correctly guessed the code that would give him access to patient information and then shared audio of him on the phone with the facility where they presumably say that James Tallarico had been discharged. But the timing, and we could play the clip, the timing of this doesn't make sense.
8: Yes.
7: Because this is from Saturday evening. James Tallarico had been seen at the Austin City Limits Music Festival the day before.
8: Right.
7: And so anyway, we can roll out the audio if you want.
8: Sure.
21: Hi. I
0: do not find anyone with that name for the last 4 days. It's been discharged, and they're not here in the building.
2: Okay, so nothing for James Tallarico?
8: And it's kind of silent for a while, yeah. Looking.
0: Yes, it looks, well, this is what it's today. It looks like just she was just discharged this evening. That's why I don't have it.
2: Oh, he was discharged then?
0: Mm-hmm.
2: Okay. And this is the Hope.
0: So he should be.
2: Okay.
0: I'm sorry.
2: This is, I'll make sure I have the right, but this is Hope Linder?
0: Yes, uh-huh.
2: Okay. And you're in Hamilton, Ohio?
0: No, we're not in Hamilton. No.
2: Oh.
0: We're in Mason.
2: Okay. So that's why he's on a system. He's been recent. Okay. All right.
0: Okay.
2: Thank you.
0: Thank you. Mm-hmm. Bye.
8: Yeah, it's kind of confusing because it says nothing in the last 4 days.
3: Yeah.
8: And then it was earlier this evening.
3: Right. But Tallarico was in Texas on Friday.
8: Right.
3: So, yeah, the timeline doesn't match. I mean, I certainly would like to hear more. You know, Nick Sorter and this guy are claiming that more stuff is going to be dropped. I'll just say, you guys better be right, and this better be ironclad, because otherwise you're about to get sued into oblivion and deserve it.
8: Yeah. You know? Well, it is wild. I don't know if you heard the first phone call when he didn't have the code.
3: Yeah.
8: He's like, well, no, he didn't give me the code, so I can't give you any more information.
3: Yeah.
8: Then he guesses 2244.
3: Yeah.
8: Ding.
10: Who guesses that?
8: It's better than any other guess.
10: I mean, serious, I know, but I mean,
8: you could guess,
10: who
8: you know,
10: guesses right?
8: 5387. He'd be like, who guesses that?
10: What are the odds, right?
8: I know, that's what I'm saying.
10: He's going to guess correctly.
8: That's my point.
10: I don't know, man.
8: I know.
10: I struggle with this one a lot.
3: Yeah, I don't.
10: And again, I mean, if I were Tallarico, I would explain it, right? I would just hold a presser and say, let's get this out in the open right now. Here's what happened. Here's where I was. Here's what I did.
8: Well, he talked to one of the affiliates in Dallas.
3: Yeah.
8: But he got, to me, it's like caught in a lie.
3: Yeah, that's the thing. It's like, I don't trust anybody involved in
8: this. No, because this you know, which doctor did you see?
3: Right, because initially he had said he had gone to a prompt care in Dallas, and that now in this NBC affiliate in Dallas interview, he's saying, well, I saw my primary care physician, and here's part of that interview.
8: Yeah.
4: Yeah, I got the flu, and I'm feeling much better, and I'm glad I had a chance to recover. You know, if you don't take the opportunity to get well, sometimes you can get even sicker, and so I'm glad we made the decision to just take the week, get better, and now I'm glad to be back on the trail.
5: You've talked about how you're a diabetic, and that has, when diabetics get the flu, it could get really bad. How bad was it for somebody who wants to know? Is this just like in bed rest, or did you ever have to go to a doctor or a hospital?
4: I just went to my primary care physician, but it wasn't anything worse than a nasty case of the flu. And so I was in bed and drinking lots of liquids. Unfortunately, the campaign made me work from home, so I didn't even get full days off. But didn't want to be out on the trail and didn't want to get anyone else sick. It's important, I think, for leaders
8: Hold
4: to
8: on.
4: Be responsible in these moments.
8: You're working from home.
3: Yeah.
8: What, you couldn't do a quick video? Hey, I'm fine. I mean, I'm
3: right.
8: Sick. I don't want to be out there, but just know I'm going to be wherever.
10: It just adds to the weirdness of the whole thing.
3: Yeah, the whole thing is very weird.
8: I'm not buying it.
3: I'm not either, because if it's like the loony bin, like I took a week off a few months ago to, mm-hmm. Have a summer vacation trip with my family, and if somebody were to say, I have information that David Van Camp was in a mental institution that week, one, I wouldn't fault you if you believed it. But two, I could in 30 seconds pull up my bank app, show you bank statements of me in Galveston, Texas at the time, what hotel
8: right.
3: I was staying in. Like, if this is so easily debunked, then give me the receipt of the just put it out there and make these guys look like fools.
8: Of course.
10: If you were that sick for that length of time, and now you're out shaking hands and kissing babies at a music festival?
8: Well, I want to make sure he was out of the woods.
10: That doesn't make any sense to me either, if that weakened condition that leads you to go to.
8: Well, if you look at the flu, what is it? After a certain number of days, you're no longer contagious.
10: Yeah. Well, that's probably true, but
8: it's like 5 days or
10: whatever. If you're so sick, you're bedridden for that long, and now you're up going to a music festival. I don't know.
8: But isn't he saying that he really wasn't bedridden in this clip? It was just the flu.
3: Yeah, it was the flu. And
8: he had to work still.
3: Yeah.
8: But that's not. Here's the rest of the clip. Let's get to the rest of the clip, and then we'll go.
4: And and I'm glad to be back, feeling much better.
5: I want to get your response because the internet was
4: the internet's doing its thing.
5: The internet was invested in your outcome.
4: Yes,
5: right?
4: Yes. I'm sure it's because they care so much about me. So.
5: Well, so conservative folks on Twitter and some of Paxton's ally were pushing the idea that you had a stress-induced episode and were getting treatment for it. What are your thoughts? Did that happen?
4: That's not true. I just had the flu, and I feel much better. But it's a good reminder that you can't believe everything you read on the internet.
12: Okay. Now go back to ranting, Scott. Go ahead.
10: No, I really am done ranting. I mean, I think everything that everybody thinks, you know, when this goes on, like, wait a minute, everybody's had the flu at least once in their life, right?
12: Yes.
10: And I know that some flu is worse than others. I get that.
12: Yes.
10: But this guy was laid up for 2 weeks. He's on the campaign trail. He wants to be the senator. And you don't have any proof of life, video, or anything from those days. You just want radio silence.
12: Yeah.
10: I mean, that doesn't seem right to me. None of it does.
12: We don't have the proof yet that the mental institution is the fact of the matter.
3: Yeah.
12: But to me, it's more believable than the flu story.
3: I think so, too. Yeah.
12: Because you wouldn't want anybody to know. You wouldn't want it to get out.
3: Right.
12: You certainly couldn't go in-state. You'd have to go somewhere else. So we'll have to see if that's true. Here's the other part. So you heard what he just said right there. If you're wondering, wait a second, didn't he say prompt care before?
3: Yeah.
12: Okay, so the first thing he was going to miss was the Hispanic get-together.
3: Yeah.
12: And he was so sad because he was looking forward to hanging out and all the delicious food and whatever. And this is part of that.
13: And last night it got so bad that I went to the urgent care here in Dallas, and I was diagnosed with the flu.
12: Okay. And then, the other one where we just heard.
5: Do you ever have to go to a doctor or a hospital?
4: I just went to my primary care physician, but it wasn't anything worse than a nasty case of the flu.
12: Okay. Yeah. Not buying it.
3: No.
12: So we'll see where he goes
10: on. And by the way, would it hurt him with any voters of his political party to say he was locked up for a couple of weeks in a mental institution?
3: I think if that part is true, if it's proven to be true, and I don't know what to believe. I know that guy was not laid out with the flu, but I don't know what actually was going on. Then I think the biggest ding would be a cover-up, like lying to people about it.
12: Yes. Although, if you are running and you ended up in the mental institution, your election's done.
3: Yeah.
12: Your independents are just not going to vote for you. Mm-hmm. People that would be on the fence, it's like, listen, man, I hope the guy gets the help he needs, but, man, you can't vote for him at this point if that's going on.
3: And some people are bringing up John Fetterman. John Fetterman went to the loony bin after he was already elected.
12: Correct.
3: That's a different thing altogether.
12: Yep, totally agree. I know. It's insane.
10: Van Camp. He went to the loony bin.
3: I don't want to sanitize language, Scott.
10: No, I understand.
12: There you go.
10: It's just very funny.
12: All right, it's Mashup Monday. What do we have today, David?
3: Oh, what we have today is Danzig's mother meets Donna Summer's bad girls.
12: Ooh, everybody's bad.

0: Do you want to spend some time?
1: Somewhere I pictured dancing, absolutely hating this matchup.
2: Oh, absolutely.
1: He doesn't have much of a sense of humor.
2: No, he does not.
1: I have a dancing story sometime if we have the time.
3: Oh, yeah, you do.
1: Oh, my gosh. Yeah, there's a lot to get to today. Trump made a deal with Putin for diesel. 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

0: The Markley, Van Camp, and Robbins Show. Jamie Markley, David Van Camp, Scott Robbins, and now, five stories we're watching today.
1: One, two, three, four, five.
2: All right, number five, Krista Pike is back in prison after that botched execution attempt as her team is looking for next steps. Take that next step off of a cliff, maybe? I don't know.
0: I'm not quite sure. Just next step.
3: She's back in prison.
2: She's back in prison, yes.
3: So it's amazing.
0: But no new date set.
2: No.
0: We're going to be talking about the death penalty, too, coming up.
2: Oh, good.
0: Pope had some comments about the death penalty.
4: Well, I can't imagine what that would be.
2: Number four, per the Wall Street Journal, Kamala Harris's husband, Doug Emhoff, apparently doesn't want her to run for president for a third time. And it'd be a long shot.
4: He wants somebody to drink with.
2: Number three.
0: She yelled at him from last time, remember?
4: Oh, yeah.
0: Oh, my gosh. And he forgot her birthday or something?
4: Yeah.
0: When they were on the campaign trail?
4: He was in the doghouse, yeah.
2: Yeah.
0: And really, secretly, he's just like, it's embarrassing to me.
2: Right. I still have street cred in this town. Come on.
0: Come on.
2: Old slugger.
0: So, you know, yeah. You're a joke, crying out loud.
5: I call myself a joyful warrior.
2: All right, number three. Trump says he struck a deal with Putin for Russia to sell 4.8 million tons of diesel fuel to the U.S. and global markets. People outraged about that.
4: Yeah,
2: because
4: that's a tough one.
2: Yeah, that's a tough one. It's well, giving more money to fuel the war machine of Russia. Yeah.
0: I thought you wanted lower gas prices, Scott.
4: Which is it? That one was just didn't sit right with me.
0: Oh, okay.
4: I could be wrong, but it doesn't sit right with me.
2: Well, any benefit probably won't even be felt until December.
4: Of 29. If you listen to these guys, yeah.
0: Number two. Wow,
4: Scott. Well, I'm sorry, but it just doesn't sit right with me, sir.
2: Right. Number two, UK Prime Minister Andy Burnham. It says the planned attack on that airbase, almost said Airbnb. That airbase a few weeks ago was almost certainly directed by Iran's IRGC. And number one, federal agents raided Democrat Representative Ilhan Omar's Washington, D.C. home around 6 o'clock this morning as part of an ongoing federal criminal investigation involving Homeland Security and the Justice Department. Those are the top five stories that we're watching today.
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0: Okay. Maybe you saw the video of this guy that got into the tiger enclosure.
2: Oh, dude.
0: Yes. UK.
4: Idiot.
0: Oh, my goodness. How many views did that end up getting?
2: A lot.
0: It's like in the millions.
2: Oh, yeah.
4: Well, yeah.
0: Because the guy, if you hadn't heard, he was mauled to death by the tiger.
4: Well, you got into a cage with a tiger, and then you got down on your hands and knees and did some weird flexing of some kind. And the tiger, like you're going to hug the tiger or something, you're going to be best pals.
0: Yeah, that's not
4: going to
0: happen.
4: And he ate you. Yeah. Well, I mean, that's what tigers do.
2: They're not going to Harambe the tiger, though. That's good.
4: I know. No. David, that's the first question I had.
0: He did when I came in. You know, they're probably going to kill the tiger.
4: Yeah.
0: And I'm like, they're not. They already said they're not going to.
4: Man.
0: You were already freaking out on that
4: Well,
0: one,
4: it
0: man.
4: Wasn't the tiger's fault that a clown jumps in there with him.
0: I know.
4: Jeez.
0: It's
5: really jarred something loose, tiger.
0: Okay, that probably wasn't necessary.
4: Yeah.
0: But was this some sort of mental health thing, or this guy just trying to get views?
4: I don't know. Well,
2: I heard he had special needs, and he was trying to go pet the tiger.
4: But the camera, he had the camera going, I guess, too, at the same time. I don't know. Who knows?
0: Okay. Death penalty. Should it still happen? That's next right here.

0: think maybe he's scared of the dog?
1: Maybe he'll outgrow it. 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

0: The Mark Lee Van Camp and Robin Show. Thank you very much for being here. Appreciate it. I'm Jamie Markley, the Gen Xer, the Millennial, David Van Camp, the award-winning sexy boomer. That's Scott Robbins.
1: Yeah.
0: Okay, so you guys like the deal with Russia for the diesel?

0: or you don't like the deal.
1: I'm not a big fan. Just because you're dealing with them, and I didn't think we were going to do this.
0: Well, you've been griping about gas prices. You see it every day. Every day, you're like, I see the gas prices. I drive by every day.
1: I understand that, but I can be of two minds here. I could say, well, you don't want to do business with him. I could still bitch about the gas prices.
0: Okay. Got it. Well, you could be looking at the world economy, like in deep trouble, with this diesel shortage issue. So, yeah, that was the big, you know, the big headline throughout
2: the growing fallout after President Trump reached a deal to buy diesel from Russia, sparking backlash. Ukraine's president with new words for Trump and Putin this morning.
0: There are some conservatives that are like, yeah, it's a good thing because it's basically a war on the globalists.
1: Well, you can cut it any way you want to cut it. That's fine. But you're dealing with the devil here. So, yeah.
0: I understand that. Yeah. At the same time, you had all of these European countries buying gas from Russia.
1: I know.
0: And that war is in their backyard. And then we're like, we're going to do a deal for diesel. Oh, God, growing fallout. Oh, golly. I mean, I get it, but at the same time, there's a lot of hypocrisy going on with that.
1: Well, I know, but we have to stand for something, right?
3: Well, I don't know. I mean, the Saudis.
0: I thought you stood for a lower gas price.
1: I do, but I told you I can bitch about gas prices and not want to do a deal with the devil too.
0: Well, okay. I mean, but you want Iran to have nukes?
1: No, I don't want Iran to have nukes. What the hell are you talking about?
0: Well, I think that's what the war was about, wasn't it? With Iran, that made the prices go up, but the gas.
1: I sure as heck don't want Iran to have nukes. No. Please don't.
3: Say, as far as doing a deal with the devil, you know, I mean, the Saudis did 9/11, and we're not shutting down OPEC anytime soon.
0: No. It's true.
1: So. See, I know. I mean, there's dichotomies everywhere, you know? I mean,
0: but I think the deal is we're just supposed to let you rant, just like you got to let me rant, and then you start bringing other, you know, points to it. It's like, just shut up and let me rant. It ticks me off when I got to pay this much for gas.
1: I know.
0: I get it.
1: I'm going to reroute my trip so I'm not going by four gas stations a day, just blaring at me the price.
0: It's just going to hurt for a while.
1: But I will mention it was down some today.
0: Okay.
1: For some reason. I don't know. I feel like the old man at the campground talking about the weather and gas prices. That's all I do now.
3: Oh, my knee's acting up.
1: Tell you what, it's going to rain. Your knees start to twitch. We get rain, you know, we could use it. Oh, boy. Gosh dang it.
0: I know.
1: I'm that guy now.
3: How's your rain gauge?
1: Yeah, right, exactly. I dumped it out. It was 7.5 inches this morning.
0: Where are you at on the death penalty? You all for that public execution coming up?
1: Yes.
0: You're for that?
1: Yeah, I'm for it. Yeah. I mean, it sends a message. The message needs to be sent.
0: Yeah.
1: This is what happens. I mean, I get the whole martyr thing. You don't want to martyr this guy. No. You know, but I think it's too late for that.
3: All right. He already is like a hero.
1: Exactly. That's what I mean. Yeah, exactly.
3: In the Middle East. So.
1: Right.
3: Whatever.
1: But I just think it sends a message that you're going to get killed. We're going to kill you if you do this.
0: Well, if you missed it last week, Secretary of War Pete Hegseth announcing the upcoming execution.
4: Army major betrays his country, radical Islamist, kills a bunch of Americans at Fort Hood. Of course we're going to do it at Fort Hood. We're going to do it on a Thursday. We're going to do it at 1 o'clock, which is when he did it. And it's going to be soldiers with rifles executing the firing squad. And we'll make sure that people are able to watch it, that it's public, because people need to understand that there's serious consequences for these types of things.
0: Yes. And so then legacy media will say, you know, this has also angered conservatives or Republicans. You know, like Tom Tillis.
1: No, I knew you were going to say that. I know, bipartisan, right?
0: Yeah,
1: because
0: of course.
1: Tom Tillis's head is there and no one else. Okay.
0: So all of that. And then the Pope came out on social media the other day to go after it. And, you know, I'm reading from, you know, a CBS News story about it. I'm just going to bring this up because I want to read the whole quote. He posted it to X, as far as I know. The death penalty is inadmissible because it is an attack on the dignity of the person. Okay, the common good can be safeguarded and the requirements of justice can be met without recourse to capital punishment. Effective systems of detention have been developed that protect citizens while at the same time do not completely deprive those who are guilty of the possibility of redemption. That's what Pope Leo had to say. So And that's what the media does. When the Pope does something they like, they highlight the Pope.
5: Yeah.
0: So they certainly did do that. By the way, as far as the comments from that post, I cannot tell you how many say, "Hey, Pope, try reading the Bible." On and on and on. Yeah. And, you know, to get, say, another side of that story, some news outlets have talked to Frank Turek, a Christian apologist. He's got that ministry. He's the president of Cross Examined. And this was him talking about the death penalty. Thought it was interesting.
6: Not only was the death penalty obviously in place in the Old Testament, but even in the New, for two reasons. Jesus himself affirmed the death penalty. Why? Because Pilate said to him, "Don't you know I have the authority to kill you?" And Jesus didn't say, "No, you don't." Jesus said, "You do, but you get that authority from above." What do you mean from above? Well, here's the second point. God set up government to bear the sword to punish wrongdoers and protect innocent people from evil. This is in Genesis 9 in the Old Testament. It's in Romans 13 in the New Testament. The reason we have government to begin with is to protect innocent people from evil.
0: Yeah. I don't know. People on the left would be like, "Wait a second, that Frank Turek, he was Charlie Kirk's mentor." Well, one of Charlie's mentors. Yeah. Smart guy.
5: Yeah.
0: You know, but you never hear this side in legacy media as far as what's right and what's wrong. They just like, "Oh, the Pope said something." We're like, "Oh, see, there's the authority."
5: Right.
0: And they just leave it at that. Frank goes on.
6: You don't have to watch it, but I think it not only is something that we ought to make available to people because this is actually what's happening and we shouldn't have to hide this from people, but it is also a deterrent when people actually see what is carried out in terms of punishment.
0: Yeah. So there's another side to that.
3: Well, I think, you know, you've got some like J.D. Vance and Mike Johnson out there saying, "Well, I'm not going to watch it." They're like trying to thread the needle very much so.
0: Yeah. You don't have to.
1: Well, then don't watch it. Yeah, okay.
0: Right. Yeah.
1: I don't care. You don't have to watch it.
0: I mean, I don't know if that's going to be part of the test to know if you're a true conservative or not. Did you watch it every last second?
3: No. It shouldn't be.
0: That sort of thing. Yeah. I didn't watch the full mauling of that dude with the tiger. I didn't want to see the rest of it. It's like I saw like 10 or 15 seconds. I'm like, that's enough.
5: I know what the end of the movie is. I don't need to watch it.
0: I think I'll be all right without that. All right, it's that time. We do it a couple of times a day. Go around the table. It may not be the biggest story out there, but it caught your attention. You want to bring it in. David, today, what's your story?
3: There was a Senate debate in New Jersey between Democrat incumbent Cory Booker and his Tears of Rage and his Republican opponent, a guy by the name of Justin Murphy. And Justin's gone viral for his take on what Trump should do with Iran because, you know, Cory Booker's got the histrionics and he's, "We invaded another country, illegal war of choice." Oh.
0: I don't know that I've ever heard you do Cory Booker before.
5: That's not bad. Yeah.
0: It's pretty good. Okay, roll it.
7: Finish it. Finish that war in a positive manner. We can't wait halfway through and decide we don't want to do this anymore. The Iranian Islamic Revolutionary Guard Corps is a radical terrorist organization that has deprived the Iranian people and the Persian people of their history and of a decent life. They have murdered, raped, tortured, assassinated, promoted, and promoted terrorism all throughout the world, especially in the region of the Middle East. They are a cancer on human existence. I remember as a young boy watching those walls of our November of 1979, watching the radical Islamic terrorists storm over the walls of our embassy and 52 Americans held for 444 days. And ever since November of 79, the IRGC in Iran has done nothing but export terror, murder, rape, oppression, and assassination to the region and to the world. And it's time it stops. 4 decades is enough. The Iranian people have suffered enough. And I would say, Mr. President, put your cowboy hat on and get out there and kick some ass and get this done and done right.
5: Yeah, that's pretty good.
0: There you go.
1: I'm a cowboy.
3: You think he practiced that in front of the mirror?
0: He had it down, man.
3: He did, man. Perfect. He landed it.
5: Nailed it.
0: No kidding. Wow. All right.
8: Tears of rage.
0: Yeah, I know you had tears of rage.
5: Tears of rage, I'm sure.
0: And it was Ata the car or whatever.
7: Ata the cowboy.
0: Yeah. Anyway. Scotty, what do you got for your story today?
1: Well, this was sent to me by a few people over the weekend. It was a church of middle-aged white people. And when I say that, I mean middle-aged progressive communists, and they were all there, and you've got the elections coming up,
8: yeah,
1: and they were urging people to vote the way they wanted them to vote, and it was in a church, and they decided to break into song, and anyway, here we go.
8: Okay.

0: time.
1: Are we serious? Are we serious right now? Oh, my gosh.
0: I'm going to vote on time. My vote can save democracy. I'm going to vote on time. My vote can save democracy.
1: That's not church, man. That's some sort of progressive nonsense.
0: Vote on time.
2: Dude, it's also just bad writing.
3: Awesome.
2: Yeah, this is I mean, listen, it's based off this little light of mine.
3: Yeah, right. Yeah.
2: You know what was right there, low-hanging fruit?
3: What?
2: This little right of mine. I'm going to let it shine.
3: See, David, they need you in that church.
2: Come on.
3: Let me rewrite this.
1: Is this third one any different, or is it the...
0: I'm going to vote on time.
1: That's the just...
0: This little vote of mine.
1: Okay.
0: I'm going to vote on time.
1: Okay, gosh.
3: Again, I don't know the effectiveness of this stuff they do. It doesn't seem to really turn anybody their way.
1: Well, you know, those churches are thriving. Just flush with cash. No, they're not.
3: It's just remarkably bad.
1: You know what? I'm going to switch up my story.
3: Okay.
1: Try to bring something else to this. And it has to do with church at least a little bit.
3: Okay.
1: As far as music. You know, there are different people that go to church that might say, man, the music should be better for honoring the Lord.
3: I've heard that.
1: Just like better mm-hmm. music would be good.
3: Mm-hmm.
1: And I know music is taste and all of those things. I don't know if you heard Kid Rock's new song, Jesus is King, James 1:17.
3: Oh, my. No.
1: You haven't heard it?
3: Have not.
1: Okay, I've sat with it for like a week, and then I sent it to some friends like, hey, what do you think of this? It's like, I don't know if kid's legit, you know, like trying to follow Jesus.
3: Right.
1: But yeah, I thought it was a good song, whatever. And I had said to my wife, man, the music at church would be so much better if we just had this kind of flavor now and again. So I'll play you just a little bit, especially after what you just put us through, Scott, with
3: Sorry.
1: Your clip.
3: Yeah.
1: Okay, see what you think.
4: I've been

0: guitars. Give glory to our Father. Let freedom ring. Spread your wings. Jesus is King. So, I thought it was really good. I've listened to it a number of times since. And I know that there are some Christian people like, you know, I don't know if all of this is accurate biblically.
1: Well,
0: I'm like, well, I could say the same about Bethlehem Hillsong songs.
1: Yeah.
0: That get sung every week at church. So
1: sure, anything contemporary, yes.
0: You know, but my wife told me this morning she saw part of an interview where he said, I just wanted to make songs that you'd like to hear in church. And I'm like, yeah, bro, that sounds pretty good.
2: Yeah. Eminem's like on the album, too.
0: I heard that. I haven't heard the Eminem song yet.
2: Somewhere, you know, a 90s grandma just earned her wings in heaven, you know?
0: Dude, I was thinking, I've been to 3 Kid Rock shows and been playing those records when we were in rock radio.
1: Oh, yeah.
0: And if you'd have told me that song's coming out in 2026, I never would have believed it. It's wild. All right, we got to get to Nimrods of the News and a news update next.

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0: The Markley, Van Camp, and Robin Show. It is true, people talk about getting the weight loss injections, and then they find out, oh, man, there's some side effects. I don't know if I'm down with that. And for some people, they just won't do it because of the needles. They just don't want to give themselves shots. So if you've thought, I would like to lose some significant weight, but I don't want to buy Depends and I don't want to do the needles, there is an alternative. It's called Lean, and it's worked for a lot of people.
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0: News update, David Van Camp.
1: Democrat Representative Ilhan Omar putting out a statement on X after her house was raided by DHS officials. She says, I'm okay, make no mistake. This is an attempt to target political enemies and weaponize federal law enforcement. For 10 years, Trump has targeted me with baseless lies and smear campaigns. This is just the latest escalation in his campaign of political intimidation. I will not be silenced.
0: I don't think he's done enough on that one.
1: Yeah, personally.
2: No, me either.
0: Yeah, we'll see. We'll see.
2: I will not be silenced.
0: All right, we got to get the Nimrod.
3: When the going gets tough.
4: Damn it, this is too hard.
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4: I love the poorly educated.
0: All right. Nimrod's the News. We go to Iowa. 30-year-old woman. It's either Shanice or Shanice. You can decide. S-H-A-N-Y-C-E?
2: Shanice, I'm guessing.
0: Okay.
2: That's a guess.
0: She was arrested. She charged around $1,350 on a stolen credit card for bounce houses.
2: Oh, my
0: God. A couple of parties over the summer. Well. And then she didn't return the generator that was part of the rental.
2: Oh, no.
0: It's unclear where she got the credit card numbers. Who knows? But she is now free on $6,000 bond. And that's Nimrod's in the News.
6: We all hear the radio ads about the IRS. 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
7: Peek-a-boo. 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
8: Smile, buddy.
7: Come on, smile. Oh, honey, he's still not smiling.
8: Maybe he's not a smiler.
7: Yeah, maybe he's just not a happy baby.
8: Maybe he's just being a boy. You know how boys are.
7: Or maybe he's teething. Oh, poor baby. I think his gums hurt.
8: Maybe he's just tired.
7: Or maybe his tummy hurts. He didn't eat that much.
8: Maybe he's not ticklish.
7: You think maybe he's scared of the dog?
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6: The Markley, Van Camp, and Robbins Show. Jamie Markley, David Van Camp, Scott Robbins. Okay. The Houthi rebels, they're at it again.
7: Yeah, they are.
6: Hitting Riyadh, that main airport.
7: Oh, like, yeah.
6: 300 injured, at least 13 dead, including an American. It's crazy.
7: It is crazy. We're dealing with this. You gotta, maybe you ought to just contain them somehow. It's like you can't just keep fighting forever. You just got to just contain them and let them fight with each other. I don't know what else to do here.
6: And how would exactly you get that done,
7: I don't
6: Scott?
7: Know. Big electric fences? I don't know. I don't know.
6: It's the deadliest attack on Saudi soil in over a decade.
7: Just awful.
6: And, of course, they're backed by Iran. And the Houthis say it's retaliating for a Saudi-led offense against it in Yemen. Mm-hmm. And on it goes.
8: Man, oh, man.
7: Your whole life is predicated on wrecking stuff.
8: Yes.
6: And taking over.
7: Yeah, just wrecking stuff.
6: Yes.
7: And taking over for what? To do what?
6: To fulfill your mission.
7: Yeah, okay, and that's
6: part of
7: all
6: your
7: fine and good, but
6: beliefs.
7: Gee whiz, just isolate you. Okay, whatever. I can't anymore with all this Houthis. I can't keep them track of who's throwing bombs.
6: What is the proper pronunciation? Is it the Houthis? TH? Is it Houthis? Is it Houthis?
8: I think it's Houthi.
6: Houthi. Yeah. Like the blowfish.
8: Yes.
7: Yeah. Letter Darius Rucker. Yeah.
6: Yeah. Yeah. Oh, gosh.
7: Hold my hand. Come on.
6: Of course, the hand is displaced from the body.
7: Right. Exactly.
6: Yeah.
7: It's in a box, but hey, okay.
6: The dolphins do cry all along. Mm-hmm.
7: Yes, they do.
6: Okay. You know, this was interesting. Talking about all of the protests that are going on all through Europe. And there was an interview with GB News' Bev Turner. I think this was with Daily Wire. Talking about these riots. And these kids in school now, she is saying that they really don't have a sense of pride in their country. I'll just play you the clip and see what you think of this.
9: Is that you've got a lot of young people in Europe who've been told to hate their country. They have no sense of national identity. They're in classrooms alongside Syrians, Eritreans, Afghani kids, and of course, the Palestinian children as well, Iranian kids, Iraqi kids. And so they think nothing of burning down their school or throwing grenades and bombs and homemade petrol and incendiary devices at police officers because, frankly, there's a sense that they have nothing to feel proud of. It's not excusing it, but it is explaining some of this behavior.
6: Kind of softens it when you got the Daily Wire news music coming
8: underneath.
6: Yeah,
8: a little bit. It's like, wow, this is a jolly topic. Wait, what?
6: Yeah. But that's the thing that people talk about. You can't let that happen in the United States.
8: Well, they've already got a pretty good head start in the United States. Because, yeah, what a lot of people have been taught, and I think also starting with my generation, what we were taught is that, well, we're basically the bad guys in all historical contexts. Like, you should not honor Christopher Columbus because, well, he was brutal to some of the people who were native to the areas that he landed, that he explored. And you never really actually hear the rest of the story. I mean, when they talk about how evil Cortez was, well, there's a reason why a bunch of other tribes south of our border now went against the Aztecs because they were tired of having their children getting kidnapped and having their hearts cut out.
6: Yeah. Yeah, when you really understand the history of what was going on here. Holy smokes. Right. Savagery, man.
8: Right, and we're not
6: like,
8: allowed.
6: Unimaginable.
8: Mm-hmm. Yeah, right. It's like all of the West, you should not be proud of anything that the West has built, is what a lot of people my age and younger have been taught for years and years. And that's a problem.
6: That's why that speech that Rubio gave the other day in Greece was so important.
8: Well, Well, yeah. Did you see the report for the migrants coming across the English Channel into the UK? The report was that nearly all women who made that journey were raped by the people that were also a part of the caravan. And it's like,
6: and you're not surprised.
8: We do not understand in the West how brutal the world can be, because what we have has never been experienced in terms of just peace and prosperity overall, has never been experienced in human history at the level that the Western world has brought it to. And so to think, like, it's precious what we have, and we should be proud of it, and we should.
6: Yep. Agree.
8: Of course, always try to improve upon it.
6: Sure.
8: But, like, you look at the rest of the world, man, and it is a crap show.
6: Oh, yeah.
8: It's dangerous. It's dirty.
6: That's why what academia and the media does is so dangerous. It's just keep propagating the same lie, that we are really the bad ones. Mm-hmm. And that the worst thing that we could have ever is looking at someone sideways because of their values. No, you don't want those values here.
8: Mm-hmm.
6: Yeah. And for all of the women that will go to all these protests, it's like, do you understand what happens in other countries to women and their rights? It's just insane.
7: But they lie to the voting public about how it does end.
6: Oh, sure.
7: I mean, you know, they flowery it up, and, you know, you've been beaten down by the man and that guy right there, and that's your common enemy, and, you know, he's a billionaire, millionaires. These guys are going to get, you know, they did all this to you.
6: Right.
7: And we're going to even the score.
6: Yes.
7: Okay.
6: Yeah, they play into the victim part.
7: Well, yeah. And the problem is you've got a whole lot of people to believe it. So
6: that's true.
7: And we're about to find out how many coming up in November.
6: You have been talking about the midterms for a long time.
7: Frightening to me.
6: Who's going to win in Texas? Who you picking today?
8: I'd still go with Paxton.
7: I got to go with David on it. I've got a feeling when people actually have to sit there and vote. When they get in there and vote.
6: Wait a second. I thought last week you said Tallarico.
7: I don't think I said Tallarico.
8: I think he was going back and forth on it. Didn't want to bet on it.
7: I don't want to bet.
6: I thought you said it, but then you wouldn't bet on it.
7: I wouldn't bet on it, no.
6: Right. But okay.
7: The Tallarico guy is a nut. So who knows?
6: Well, we'll see what happens, if there's anything more to this story. It seems like media is definitely going to ignore it, or at least legacy media.

0: downloading some audio where presumably it's somebody, I don't know, at the front desk or in administration at a mental health hospital in
1: Ryan
0: Ohio.
1: Amacher is the guy's name.
2: Ryan Amacher.
0: Thank you. Yeah, and so they call the front desk and they're asking to see James Tallarico or if, you know, if he's still there. And she says, after some searching, oh, he was discharged earlier this evening. Now, that call that was recorded was made on Saturday night. Now, James Tallarico was already in Texas on Friday. So that doesn't add up to me.
2: Right.
0: Somebody's making a mistake. Somebody's lying. I don't believe for a second that James Tallarico was just laid out with the flu.
1: I don't either.
0: But, you know,
1: that's like, the least believable of all the scenarios
0: right.
1: to me.
0: But the guys who've been pushing this, you better start producing more proof of what you're claiming, or else you're going to get in a lot of trouble.
1: Oh, yeah.
0: So, I don't know what to believe as far as all that's concerned. But Tallarico did do an interview with the NBC Dallas affiliate and then tried to turn it around onto Ken Paxton.
1: Yeah, roll it.
3: President Trump said that you and Attorney General Ken Paxton should debate. He says that Paxton is ready, willing, and able to debate. What are your thoughts on that?
4: I agree with President Trump. I think Ken Paxton should debate. The president's saying he should debate. Fox News has said he should debate. The people of Texas have said he should debate. And I think it's mysterious that Ken Paxton hasn't responded to a request for a debate in 85 days. I hear that people are getting really concerned about the attorney general. And, you know, I've heard rumors that he has a rare medical condition that causes clinical levels of cowardice. So I know Ken Paxton has asked for proof of life from me. I'm asking for proof of spine from him.
5: Okay. All right.
1: You got to admit, if you're running the campaign, it's not a terrible way to go.
0: I don't know, man. I mean, well, it's part of it is, to me at least, is his delivery because it's all like robotic in the way.
1: It's weak.
0: It was nice, though, like seeing him in that interview. He doesn't look to me like somebody who just spent like the better part of 2 weeks going through this bout of terrible flu.
1: No.
0: But it was a nice touch for them to leave the 5 o'clock shadow in. Just a hint, like, of dishevelment.
1: Yeah, just a little.
0: That was a nice touch.
1: Yeah.
5: A hint of dishevelment.
0: Yes.
1: By the way, what is the deal with Paxton in the debate? Because you'll hear people say he won't do it.
0: Yeah, he hasn't accepted a debate.
1: Why?
0: Yeah, well.
1: It's not a good look.
5: Maybe he's not very good at it. Man, that's as simple as that. I'm just not very good at it. I got nothing to gain.
1: But the thing is, this isn't like you've got a serious lead.
0: Right.
5: No, or any lead at all, for that matter. Yes.
1: No. And I know it's the betting markets. Take it with a grain of salt, but what is the real clear average? Like 2.8 in Tallarico's favor?
0: Something like
1: up
0: that.
1: Up to three?
0: Yeah.
1: Something like that? Yeah. So we'll see where that goes. I thought this was interesting. I had to pull this up real quick. Treasury Secretary Scott Bessent. He got a letter from Elizabeth Warren. I guess she has sent him a lot of letters over the years. Asking for information in the past 21 months. Anyway, one of the responses from Scott Bessent to Elizabeth Warren was, rather than take my suggestion of studying introductory economics, you've continued your letter-writing crusade and participation in tabloid fodder about the Treasury Department. And so he actually put a handwritten note at the bottom of this letter that, who was it that got a hold of it? Fox Business? Yeah. So Elizabeth Warren is saying this to Scott Bessent, the Treasury Secretary. The surge in Treasury yields is self-inflicted and follows the Fed's decision to raise the federal funds rate by a quarter of a percentage point driven by concerns about inflation. And so he's talking about lowering costs, all this stuff. Bessent is refuting that characterization in his letter, saying it's difficult to treat your concern as sincere. And he says, as the federal funds rate climbed from near zero to its highest level in 22 years, with inflation hitting a 40-year high, you were a cheerleader for the Biden administration's reckless spending. And then at the bottom, it says, finally, my offer of a foreign exchange for dummies tutorial still stands. If you receive a passing grade on the Yale metric, not the Harvard curve, I would be happy to also include a fixed income for dummies. Sincerely, Scott Bessent. And then handwritten, Happy Indigenous Peoples Day in advance to you and your family.
5: Oh, God. Damn. Oh, man.
1: Oh, ouch. Yeah. That was incredible.
5: Oh, boy.
1: I don't know how Elizabeth Warren is celebrating today. I'm not quite sure.
5: You just need to settle down now, Elizabeth. Don't fire back. You're getting buried here.
1: No, man.
5: It sure is fun for us.
1: Yeah. But I know what she's going to do. She's going to go have herself a beer. What she's gonna do.
5: I'll tell you what I'm going to do now.
1: Mm-hmm. Yes. Abdul El Sayed says no ties to the Muslim Brotherhood. We'll get to that. And the five stories we're watching next.

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0: All right. The Markley Van Camp and Robbins Show. Jamie Markley, David Van Camp, Scott Robbins, and now the five stories we're watching today.
9: One, two, three, four, five.
1: All right, number five. Per the Wall Street Journal, Kamala Harris's husband, Doug Emhoff, apparently doesn't want her to run for president for a third time. It's going to be an uphill battle there. Yep. Number four.
0: It's embarrassing for him.
1: Yeah, it is. Number four. Krista Pike is back in prison after a botched execution attempt as her team examines next steps. Number three, Trump says he has struck a deal.
0: How do you just deliver these lines without even a snicker? That's a news professional.
2: It is.
0: Next step.
2: Right. And he just goes right by it. Yeah. It's just boom. Yeah.
0: Oh, that's like he's on a mission.
1: What they're doing. Yeah. You got to get the stories out here. Number three, Trump says he struck a deal with Putin for Russia to sell 4.8 million tons of diesel fuel to the U.S. and global markets to try to bring down the cost of diesel globally. Number two.
0: The freak out's on.
1: Oh, yeah, it is. Number two, strikes by Iran-backed Houthis have killed at least 20 people at Saudi Arabia's main airport in Riyadh, including a U.S. national. Trump says that he may join the fight against the Houthis in order to try to just protect a sort of frenemy in Saudi Arabia and to sort of get everybody on board with taking out what's left of the Iranian regime.
0: You know who's got a case of the stink eye when it comes to that idea?
1: Who's that?
0: The award-winning Scott Robbins. As soon as you said it, I looked at him. He's like, come on.
2: Well, I know. Dude, I'm exhausted. Just exhausted. I can't keep up.
0: So instead of the president doing the right thing, what he feels like is the right thing, he's got to keep you in mind here.
2: No, he doesn't have to keep me in mind. Doesn't keep me in mind. I think he is doing the right thing. It's just over and over again. Right.
1: Well, you got,
2: rinse, repeat. Yes.
1: You got the Houthis. You got the other radical group, the Sister Hazels. I mean, gosh, it's
2: right, exactly
1: out there.
2: Better than Ezra's coming up.
1: Number one, federal agents raided Democrat Representative Ilhan Omar's Washington home around 6 o'clock this morning as part of an ongoing federal criminal investigation involving the Department of Homeland Security and the Justice Department.
10: Some people did something.
0: They sure did. We'll see what comes of that. And, oh, man, you'll be happy to know this, Scott. Something's made a comeback in fashion.
2: What's that?
0: Frosted tips.
1: Gosh. Well, speaking of the 90s.
2: Frosted
0: late
2: tips.
0: Late 90s, yeah. Did you ever do that?
2: I don't think I had enough hair to do it. Frosted skullet. Yeah.
0: David, you would have been like 12 or so.
2: Yeah, did you have frosted tips?
1: I never did. My brother did.
0: Yeah?
1: Yeah.
2: We knew guys who had frosted tips. I know a guy who had frosted tips.
1: He had that. He had
0: who?
2: J. Mark.
0: I had a few.
2: You had the frosted tips.
0: I had a few.
1: And yeah, the puka did. Shells.
0: I didn't have the puka.
2: I had a puka shell. Necklace.
0: Robbins did, though.
2: I did, yeah. But no frosted tips.
0: No.
2: You did look nice with yours, though. Yours, by the way, accented your personality.
0: Shut up.
2: It did.
1: Did you rock the JNCOs?
0: What were the JNCOs?
1: Maybe that was more of just a high school thing. That was the really oversized jeans.
0: Oh, no. No. No. None of that.
2: No.
1: No starter jacket?
0: No, my wife was really good friends with a hairstylist. It's like, yeah, you should do it. I'm like, yeah, whatever. I did it. I think once, maybe twice, tops.
2: Oh, a couple of times. I remember.
0: That's
2: seeing
0: why I still had it. Some on the top there.
2: Well, yeah,
0: yeah. Well, and at the time, if I remember right, I'm like, Roger Clemens did it. How bad could it be?
2: yeah, you got your snakeskin boots on and your frosted tips.
0: Yeah. Well, in the
2: clashing
0: in the
2: styles.
0: 80s, I had the frosted.
2: Right.
0: That was like major streaks of blonde in it.
2: Terrible.
0: Oh, yeah. It didn't hurt me.
2: No, oh, no, it didn't.
0: Not at the time. I mean, we all look back and laugh.
2: Nope.
0: My kids, they get a great kick out of it. It shows up on the aura frame. They're like, is that a joke?
2: Did you
0: like paint it in on the picture? You didn't have hair like that.
2: Frosted phase, yes.
0: I don't know why put that in there. Anyway. Okay. So Abdul says no ties to the Muslim Brotherhood. We got to get to that in a round of What's Your Story. Straight ahead right here.

0: I'm your Daybreak on 2 meteorologist Travis Michaels. Plenty of sunshine today, but a breezy wind with gusts upwards about 15 to 20 miles an hour, and temps topping out nicely in the low 80s. A brisk wind does linger tonight as some clouds gradually kind of build in. We got more of a mix of sun and clouds on your Tuesday afternoon with much cooler temperatures, mid-60s for highs tomorrow, maybe a little sprinkle as we head overnight and into your Wednesday. Wednesday and into Thursday, spotty shower chances and dramatically cooler temps on your Wednesday afternoon. Highs, maybe right around 50 degrees.
1: When it comes to building...
0: Dramatically cooler temps on your Wednesday afternoon. Highs, maybe right around 50 degrees.
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12: The Markley Van Camp and Robin Show. I'm Jamie Markley, the Gen Xer, the millennial David Van Camp, and the award-winning sexy boomer Scott Robbins.
13: Yo, man.
12: So Abdul Muhammad El-Sayed has said, hey, stop it with these, you know, false allegations that I got ties to the Muslim Brotherhood.
13: Right. Democrat Senate candidate Abdul the Stepstool El-Sayed was on Meet the Press and asked about his ties to Islamic supremacist organizations.
12: Okay.
14: Former Congressman Mike Rogers repeatedly tried to tie you and members of your family to the Muslim Brotherhood.
15: You know, Kristen, only reason he said those things is because he really wanted to repeat the word Muslim.
14: Well, let me give you a chance to respond. because he made roughly 10 references seemingly trying to link you to terrorism. You've said you don't want to dignify those kinds of claims.

0: for Michigan voters who are hearing those attacks against you, who are looking to separate fact from fiction, can you set the record straight about whether you or your family have any ties to the Muslim Brotherhood?
1: No, but let's talk about this.
0: No, you don't have any ties.
1: No.
0: And your family doesn't.
1: No.
2: Boy. Kristen Welker did her job dutifully as an assist. Like, he don't go off in this other. Just, I'm here to set you up to make the statement. No, you don't.
3: Right.
2: That's well, it.
3: Somebody should ask his sister about that, who praised the work that their mom did with the Muslim Brotherhood.
2: Of course.
4: This guy is the slickest weasel out there.
2: He's one of them.
4: He can redirect.
2: Oh, yeah.
4: I mean, he
2: won't answer
4: seamlessly.
2: A question he doesn't want to. Oh, I know.
4: He does it seamlessly. And he does it smiling.
2: Oh, yeah.
4: He
2: like it's
4: it
2: a gotcha.
4: Happy.
2: And then he knows how to steamroll.
4: Oh, he does it all the time.
2: Yeah.
4: And he's and I'll give him this. He's really good at it. Really good at it.
2: And it doesn't seem like he's afraid to go on anywhere.
4: No. Why would he be?
3: No, not at all.
4: He's not going to get nailed down.
2: Yeah, he went on with Martha McCallum.
4: Yeah.
2: She lit him pretty good.
4: But, I mean, he weaves in and out and, you know.
2: What was it? He just says that because he wants to say the word Muslim.
4: Right, exactly. See, you set the tone right there. Yeah.
2: And then you make it so
4: yes.
2: This guy
4: right.
2: is racist,
4: that's
2: xenophobic.
4: Right. Bingo. Yes.
2: I don't think, as a news person... that you could actually say, speaking of that, well, this is how a news person would do it. Some people would say,
4: right.
2: Where has it been where, say, Muslim majorities, where there is flourishing, better jobs, more freedom, where is that happening?
4: Mm-hmm. Yeah.
2: With other citizens saying, what a great addition to this country, like in Europe. Where are those places, Abdul? That would be an interesting question.
4: Well, then the answer would be they just haven't done it the right way.
2: Got it. Sort of like Marxism.
4: Right. If they can do it the right way, then they wouldn't have these problems. But they're not. They're okay. Not doing it my way.
2: Got it.
4: My way is the best way.
2: Man.
4: The guys, listen, man. I can see how people fall under the spell of that guy, though.
2: Well, do you think he's going to win?
4: I mean, I want to say no. But there's a side of me that thinks, well, dude, who knows? I don't know.
2: If you had to make the call today, in your gut, who do you think wins?
4: No, he won't.
2: Do you think he's going to win, David?
3: No, I don't.
2: I don't either. I hope we're right.
3: I think there's going to be a lot of surprises on Election Day next month.
2: I tend to believe that, too. By the way, I happen to see this on X. There's a British woman that had seen, apparently this happens, where you'll have Muslim women in these European countries go into a fashion store where it's like usual women's attire, especially younger women.
3: Yeah.
2: So you'll have shorter shorts and, you know, like a dress that's, you know, somewhat revealing.
4: Above the ankles.
2: and the Muslim women mock it. So they're on camera looking at it like and rolling their eyes and can't believe all of this. Mm-hmm. And this woman, and I think all the swear words are beeped, but she's had it. And she's going off on it. Roll it. So this woman, she's
5: for fucking sake. This is getting boring now. This is the same every day. Babe. Hun. Urban Outfitters is not obligated, not required, to cater to your hijabi ass. You're in a Western country and then you walk around mocking Western fashion. You know exactly what you're doing here, the disrespect. Can you imagine if I walked into a hijab store and started mocking all the hijabs? Can you actually imagine?
2: Oh, there's
5: one. Oh, no. Shocking. Short shorts. Oh, my God. How will we cope? I know that they're a really foreign concept to you, but do you know what's a foreign concept to us? Non-Westerners trying to dictate what Western fashion stores in the West should stock to accommodate people like you who totally disrespect Western culture. Foreign concept.
2: Now here's the dress with
5: like, I don't know. Maybe you could take that and wrap it round your head. Oh, you don't like it when I mock your fashion? Sorry. It doesn't feel very nice, does it? Maybe for the future, you could just put the dress down, put your camera away, and walk to a plethora of modest clothing stores that actually cater to your modern choice of clothing. And I use the word choice very lightly because we know that a lot of the time, it's actually not a choice.
2: Oh.
5: If you genuinely hate what Western fashion has to offer, there are 57... Muslim countries that you can toodle on to that have huge modest fashion industries. Off.
4: Well,
6: she's had it.
4: He was. Wow, in closing.
3: Right.
6: Yeah,
3: in closing.
6: Leap off. Yeah.
3: In closing, Bed Bath & Beyond is two blocks away. You can get some tablecloths there.
6: Dang, man.
2: Dang. Well, tired of seeing it, man.
4: That's awesome.
2: All right. It's that time. We do it a couple of times a day. Go around the table. It may not be the biggest story out there, but it caught your attention. You want to bring it in. David, what's your story here?
3: Javier Becerra, the Democrat running for governor of California, also known as Javier Becerra.
2: I was going to say, hey.
7: Javier Becerra.
2: Thank you.
3: Yes, Becerra has often claimed that he is the son of immigrants and his parents came to America with $12 in their pockets. It's part of his origin story. Mm-hmm. Well, that's not true, though.
2: Oh.
3: His dad was born in Sacramento.
2: Well, that kind of kills it.
4: Is anything true? Did he have $12 in his pockets?
3: At some point, I'm sure he did have $12 in his pocket.
4: Once.
3: Once, after he broke a 20. Yeah,
2: I was going to say, after he spent 88 from that 100.
4: Yeah, right. Yes.
3: Well, the L.A. Times caught up with him and asked him about this. Hey, you know, you say you're the son of immigrants, and here's the quote. "I am very proud of my parents," Javier Becerra says, "and I consider them immigrants because even though my dad was born in the U.S., in a country that wouldn't treat him the same way it would treat other U.S. citizens, my dad was a proud immigrant. I am proud that I am their son. I am the son of immigrants." So even though they're not immigrants, I feel like they identify as immigrants.
2: They could pass as immigrants, so that's enough. And shame on you for checking out my origin story.
3: Is he like, I don't know, is he the first trans immigrant person?
2: Not sure.
3: Not really an immigrant, but identifies as one?
2: Maybe.
3: If that's the case, can we deport him?
2: Probably not, because it's not going to have legal standing.
3: Right.
2: But it's a vibe.
4: I don't think you can deport a theory, can you?
2: It's like Rachel Dolezal.
4: Sure, right, exactly. Yeah.
2: And Becerra is from some diaspora, and you just got to go with it, baby.
3: No one's a natural-born U.S. citizen on stolen land.
2: There you go. Nice
4: there.
2: I
4: perfect.
2: Like that.
4: Yes.
2: We're all immigrants, bro.
4: That's right.
2: All right, Scotty, what do you got for your story?
4: Disney has quietly jacked up ticket prices. They did it this week, pushing their coveted one-day park hopper past a whopping $300 for peak weekends.
2: Wow.
4: While the multi-park pass is advertised at $280, mandatory fees and an extra $18.40 tax make the checkout total $301.40 for a person. To make matters worse, entry remains a subject to capacity limits, meaning the ticket doesn't even guarantee you're going to get in.
2: So you get the park hopper. It's peak weekend.
4: Yeah.
2: So you're starting off, you know, go to Animal Kingdom first.
4: Sure.
2: Do some of the rides or whatever.
4: Mm-hmm.
2: You're going to go over to Magic Kingdom. I'm like, hey, man, full capacity. Can't get in here. Wow.
4: You're just screwed. Yeah.
2: Well, that sucks.
4: Well, even basic single-day, single-pack tickets have went way past the $200 mark.
2: I don't know. I'd have to see all the numbers. Wasn't there reports earlier this year that numbers were down?
4: In the park?
2: Yeah.
4: That's possible.
2: That could be wrong. David's looking it up.
4: Well, I know they've struggled. I mean, like, well, with an economy, I suppose, and they feel the yeah, there was, on that, too.
3: There was a 1% dip earlier in the year, but quarter three, they're up 3% year over year.
2: Okay. Well, there you go. they're up, so why not make some more?
4: The happiest, most expensive place on earth.
2: There you go.
4: Yes.
2: You took your daughter there?
4: I did.
2: Yeah.
4: That was a number of years ago.
2: Oh, and a lot cheaper then.
4: Well, yeah, the cheapest was free.
2: Yeah. Well, didn't they do a deal? Did you broadcast from there?
4: Yeah, we did for
2: like, they used to do that for a while. Like, they had like radio morning days. Shows come there and broadcast, and you could bring like family. So yeah. It was like a free trip for you.
4: Well, yeah, me and my show partner at the time, yes.
2: Yeah. I mean, that wasn't even considered payola like the stuff you took from the record
4: labels.
2: No, it
4: was plugola because you had to do the show from there.
2: Right.
4: But I mean, I'll tell you something. It was pro all the way around, though. I mean, they had engineers on site, set everything up for you. You just walked in, yes. Put headphones on, and you were ready to go.
2: When you were doing that morning show, the morning show, the rock station I was at, they went too. And at the end of the week, we're told you will never come back here.
4: Well, yeah, there was nobody throwing furniture out of the hotel room window.
2: Well, it was shenanigans.
4: When I was there, of course.
2: Yeah. I'm just moving on now to my story. I just thought this was kind of a fun little story about this Kentucky business called Lamb Mowers. They have sheep come to your yard.
4: I was just going to say that.
2: And homeowner Oney Goldman said, yeah, I hired the sheep to clear weeds, crabgrass, and poison ivy. I did not know that the sheep, thank you, would eat poison ivy, but apparently they do.
4: They're eaters.
2: Yeah. $195 to $295 bucks is what it would cost you.
4: I wonder how many sheep actually descend on your property to do that.
2: Well, you can call them if you want.
4: Wow.
2: Serving Louisville, so our friends in Louisville.
4: Yeah. Mm-hmm.
2: Do that. Lexington, Southern Indiana, Red River Gorge. They'll tell you the lawn is not going to look manicured, okay?
4: No.
2: But it's sustainable. And a fun way to connect with community.
3: I've seen that with goats.
4: Fined.
3: They do
4: goats,
3: that?
4: Yes.
3: Yeah, for like wildfire prevention, basically. It's just,
4: yeah.
3: Send the goats out there.
2: Yeah.
4: They'll eat cans, too. They'll eat everything.
2: Cans?
4: Goats.
2: Really?
4: Well, they will. I mean, I don't know if they digest them very well, but they'll eat them.
2: Okay.
4: You gotta be careful.
2: Look that one up, too, David. All right, we got Nimrod's with the news and a news update next.
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23: The Markley, Van Camp, and Robin Show. 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
23: Okay, did that story about it's a lawn service that brings sheep to your house, and they basically eat everything.
4: Right, they eat everything.
23: Including the weeds. And you say you can bring goats, they'll eat everything. They'll eat cans.
4: Well, yeah. You know, I thought they did eat cans.
23: So I just wanted to check, do goats really eat cans? You are the peddler of fake news. They do not eat cans.
4: Well, it's folklore, I suppose you could say. I've grew up thinking
23: this is
4: they
23: a
4: eat
23: long-standing
4: cans.
23: Myth popularized by cartoons, stories, folklore, and fake news peddlers like Scott Robbins.
4: Say that.
23: That's what he says on Wikipedia.
4: I could have sworn they ate cans. I don't know.
23: They don't eat cans.
3: They'll nibble on trash just to sort of taste, see, especially like if it is like a can of soup or something. Maybe there's something on the can itself that they want to try to eat. But no, they're not going to swallow a whole can.
23: Goats may file a lawsuit because it made them look bad. I'm not sure. News update, David Van Camp.
4: Goats filing lawsuits.
3: Washington, Washington Post is reporting that federal criminal fraud investigation investigators who are looking into Representative Ilhan Omar.
0: Yeah.
3: Apparently, that investigation is called World War 11, referencing the time that Ilhan Omar was giving a speech and referred to World War II as World War 11.
2: Right.
0: Gosh. Oh, my gosh.
4: Man.
0: That is hilarious. You think there's going to be anything there?
3: Oh, man. I don't know. There, it's Lucy with the football a lot of times when these investigations happen.
2: Yeah. See what happens. All right, we got to get to Nimrod. There we go.
1: When the going gets tough.
5: Damn it, this is too hard.
1: The dumb get dumber.
6: All right, Dan.
1: It's Nimrod's in the News on the Martley, Van Camp, and Robbins Show.
24: I love the poorly educated.
2: All right. Nimrod's in the News. We go to Fairfax County, where you've got a police officer, 23-year vet, named Scott Abram. He's been busted. Mm-hmm. For shoplifting from Target, two different Target stores.
3: Oh, no.
2: What he would do, in the story, loss prevention staff reported that the customer, later identified as Master Police Officer Scott Abram, concealed the barcode of one item using a less expensive item during a self-checkout transaction. And then he did it again the next day. Dude, and he did it in his uniform. Yeah, they're saying, man, we feel terrible betraying public trust, and that's Nimrod's in the News. 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
33: Lights over Georgia. The incident involving a rider on a roller coaster called the Goliath. A witness describing it to a local station saying they saw a man fall and hit the ride several times. ABC's Faith Abube.
34: The theme park writing in a statement, quote, "We are deeply saddened by the guest incident at our park today. Our thoughts and heartfelt condolences are with the guest's family, friends, and loved ones."
33: Federal agents searched the home of Democratic Congresswoman Ilhan Omar. Sources telling ABC News the investigation relates to Omar's immigration paperwork. Omar was first elected to the House in 2018 and is the first Somali American in Congress. A wildlife park in northern England remains closed following a deadly tiger attack. The man entering the pen of the endangered tiger and mauled to death on Saturday, the park saying the tiger will not be euthanized. Investigators working to determine exactly what happened. This is ABC News.
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8: I'm your Daybreak on 2 meteorologist Travis Michaels. Plenty of sunshine today, but a breezy wind with gusts upwards about 15 to 20 miles an hour. And temps topping out nicely in the low 80s. A brisk wind does linger tonight as some clouds gradually kind of build in. We got more of a mix of sun and clouds on your Tuesday afternoon with much cooler temperatures. Mid-60s for highs tomorrow. Maybe a little sprinkle as we head overnight and into your Wednesday. Wednesday and into Thursday, spotty shower chances and dramatically cooler temps on your Wednesday afternoon. Highs maybe right around 50 degrees.
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23: I just think this is a wild story, man. A Berkeley chemical engineer who suffered years of unexplained illness discovered through a spy camera that she bought off of Amazon that her coworker, David Zhu, was poisoning her food and water with cadmium, a toxic heavy metal, for nearly 18 months.
22: Whoa.
23: Holy smokes. Between the years of 2017 and 2019, the victim experienced significant health problems, had to get emergency care at a hospital, and they've just put out the video of him doing it. And yeah, they got him dead to rights. He's just pouring this chemical into her food.
22: Golly.
23: Now, Zhu was arrested in 2019, charged with attempted murder and two counts of poisoning, offenses that could have sent him to life in prison. But under a plea deal, the attempted murder charge and one poisoning count were dropped, so Zhu pleaded no contest to one felony poisoning charge and got 2 years of probation with credit for 1 day served. He completed his probation in March. Now he wants to have his felony conviction dismissed.
22: No.
23: No. You systematically poisoned a coworker in California?
22: That's devious, man. You did it for 2 years?
23: And you got...
22: What was the end result? To kill her, I'm guessing.
23: I don't know. Well, nearly 18 months, so about a year and a half. But...
22: And that's insane.
23: You get 2 years of probation for that?
22: Man.
23: What in the world is going on?
22: Yeah, what justice system do we have here?
24: Well, you've heard people talk about criminal justice reform forever. And apparently this is what it looks like? It's terrible.
23: I guess.
24: No, that's nuts, man. That is a crazy story.
22: And no reason given, huh? I mean, he wasn't some personal vendetta or...
23: No, it
24: would have to be,
23: him.
24: Right?
23: Yeah.
22: I would think. Well, he wouldn't dare or what? I don't know.
24: It's not just like, well, there's Sandy in accounting. I think that'll be the one I target. Well, I really don't know her.
23: Well, dude...
24: It has to be something,
22: I would think.
23: The bottle contained cadmium levels that are 3.5 million times the federal drinking water limit.
22: Jeez.
24: No, that person needs to be locked up.
23: Jeez. Well, yeah, that's psychotic, man.
22: It is psychotic, yes.
24: Yeah. Did you see where Flock is planning some major layoffs?
23: Yeah.
22: Everyone
23: hates Flock.
22: Yeah, I was going to say.
24: Yes, the AI-powered license plate readers. So police departments all across the country have them, raising major concerns about surveillance and invasion of privacy. They're reportedly planning to lay off 18% of its workforce, all due to the controversy and outrage. Even some of its own employees have been uncomfortable with the mounting opposition. So apparently some employees are leaving voluntarily and are accepting buyout packages. Others are just being canned and asked not to return.
22: Wow.
23: Well, didn't you see the CEO had his home address, like, blocked out from Google Maps because people were doxing him? Like, how do you
24: it?
23: Which, you can have the conversation about this without trying to get the guy killed.
24: Yeah. Man, oh, man.
22: Not in 2026, you can't.
23: Right.
24: That is crazy. One of the big stories of the day, Representative Ilhan Omar, the D.C. home raided by DHS as part of a probe into, they're saying, the immigration paperwork.
23: Mm-hmm.
24: I'm guessing it's about more than that.
23: Yeah, we'll see.
22: I saw that she had will not be silenced.
24: Well, she's going to play that role for sure.
5: She said she will not be silenced, although she did turn off responses on her social media accounts.
24: Yeah.
5: You'll be silenced. She won't be.
24: Well, I'm guessing that you're going to have, especially PMS Now and CNN, talk about abuse of power, Department of Justice, is Trump's personal vendetta. That'll basically be the coverage. We'll see where that goes.
5: Oh, yeah.
24: So, and then, of course, big news, the Senate races.
5: Mm-hmm.
24: And the reports that James Tallarico was in a mental health facility, but the mental health facility says he wasn't here.
6: No, well, they said he didn't receive treatment from them.
5: Right.
6: That could mean a whole lot of things.
5: Well, right. It went from that to we can't say whether he was or he wasn't, which I thought was kind of interesting, too.
24: Well, their last statement was he didn't get treatment.
6: Yeah.
24: So what did he get?
5: Lunch?
24: Well, not for days on end.
5: I know. I mean, right. I don't know. I mean, what else would you go there for? You
24: just rest?
6: Probably. If this thing pans out to be true, I mean, obviously they'd be looking at a huge lawsuit. So they'll put out whatever they need to put out to try to protect themselves. But yeah. It could be, you know, and this is just occupying a universe where like Nick Sorter and that other dude put out something that's totally legit. And they're going to blow the lid off this whole thing. You put it out there because you could say, they could say, well, he was here for observation, but not treatment.
24: Right. Here's the thing. And I heard different people within media being very critical of news media not covering it the way that it should have been covered.
6: Mm-hmm.
24: It's a major race. We all know this.
6: Mm-hmm.
24: The guy's gone for days on end, not seen. Journalists were not on the story, man.
6: No.
24: So it takes guys like Nick Sorter and this other dude to try to get after it.
6: Well, and if they're wrong, they're forever shamed. I mean, that's it.
24: Right.
5: Yeah.
24: But that's the thing. And they will be. They'll pay a price for it. Even though there have been other media that have put false stories out there that never pay a price for it because they got cover. But these guys are independent. So it'll be a little bit different. We'll see. I'm not buying the he just had the flu routine.
6: No. I don't know what the truth is. And I get there could be reason to be skeptical of what was put out there yesterday about the mental institution and all that because the timelines don't add up. And, yeah, there's a lot of reason to say, like, I'm going to wait for more information before saying absolutely these guys are on it. But, yeah, the flu, nah. I don't buy it because he said he was working while he had the flu, but he couldn't put out a video on Instagram that says, hey, guys, this thing is kicking my butt. Go get your flu shot this year. This is really bad.
24: Exactly. Well, the other part, dude, he flat out lied about the treatment he got. Because initially he said, oh, yeah, it got so bad I went to the prompt care.
6: Yeah.
24: And then he tells the NBC affiliate in Dallas, well, I just saw my primary care doctor.
6: Yeah.
5: Right.
24: That's not a mistake, man.
6: Yeah.
24: You're like, oh, I guess I... No, you know who your primary care doctor is.
6: Right.
5: Mm-hmm.
24: And as you say, Scott, I had to go to Doc in the Box.
5: Right. Well,
24: there's a huge difference.
6: Sure.
24: You know it.
5: Yes.
24: So that's just an outright lie, but there's just a lack of curiosity when it comes to media.
5: I like going to Doc in the Box because I'm not around enough sick people in my life. I need about 100 more that are sitting in there.
24: Coffee. I know when you do go to Doc in the Box, it's some serious stuff because you really don't want to be there.
5: I don't want to be there.
24: I know. So we'll see where that goes. And then you had Abdul El Sayed trying to say, I got no ties to the Muslim Brotherhood.
6: Mm-hmm.
24: And I mean, that was an assist from NBC and Kirsten Welker.
6: Well, it's
24: setting them up for that.
6: What do you say to people who are just hearing this and want to know the truth?
24: Right.
5: What's your Scott Pelley line there?
24: I wonder.
6: Yeah.
5: That was his. Yeah, he's famous for that one.
24: Jeez.
6: Who'll stop the rain?
24: Well, you know, that Leland Vittert from News Nation seems like a decent journalist. Heck, I don't know. I mean, he's not terrible. He was trying to ask him that question last week, the question of Israel, Iran, which one's more dangerous?
6: Right.
24: This is before it came up in the debate. And Do you think that's the most effective thing to say? It's a stupid question.
7: Right. Israel, you seem to think Israel was a bigger threat than Iran to the United States. Do you agree?
8: Well, look, at the end of the day, our job is to address our issues diplomatically. But, you know, right now we are in the war in Iran in part because of the advocacy of the Israeli prime minister. There's no disagreement on that. He came to the Situation Room and advocated for the war. And we're now paying, what, $1,600 for it? Our gas, our groceries are unaffordable. And that's on top of the billions in tax dollars that we spend sending our money over there. Now, how we think about a threat?
24: Time out for a second.
6: What is
24: the $1,600? I don't know if he's talking about cost a month. I don't know where that came
6: from. Well, even then, $1,600 a month for a full-on war? That's... Dang, that's thrifty.
5: Yeah,
24: that's like, I didn't know if he was talking about affordability for individuals. I didn't know where that came from.
5: That one caught me too because it was like Timu War.
24: Well, yeah,
6: like, you know, paper airplanes. You know?
5: Right, exactly. Yeah, yeah.
24: I'm the ADD guy. What's your problem, bro?
5: Yeah,
24: anyway, it goes on.
7: You're going to be a senator. What do you view as the biggest threat?
8: I've been more than extremely clear about this. I don't want our tax dollars being used to subsidize war abroad. I don't want our tax dollars being used to fund unconditionally foreign militaries. I think it's important that we be the first among equals to enforce international law against...
24: That's not clear. He's asking a question you right. don't answer, dude.
8: Any and every country that breaks it. So this sort of like hypothetical, who's a bigger threat, is a dumb question. I'm sorry. But, you know, the big
7: Many
8: question
7: said
8: is...
7: that about my questions. It's fine.
8: What is the public policy... We can shake hands again if you want.
7: Yeah, sure.
8: But what is the public policy we really want? You know what I mean? What is it that we want in the world? We want a world with less war. We want a world where our money is spent to build our schools here rather than to fund war and apartheid and genocide abroad. We want a world...
24: Genocide. And you just let that go. And by the way, build schools. Is that... something where what we're just having the kids meet in a house somewhere.
5: It's a community center loop.
24: It is. What are you talking about? Build schools.
5: More money in education. It never stops.
24: For more kids to not learn how to read. Yeah, yeah. Sure.
5: I know, right?
24: Okay, whatever.
8: Yeah. We want a world where all kids get to live their best, most dignified life. And you know, when you think about our current public policy, whether it's a war in Iran we shouldn't be fighting, or it's subsidizing a foreign military. That does not seem to me to be in the best interest of kids, all kids.
24: And it's about the children.
5: Oh, it's about the kids, yeah. This guy.
24: Oh, gosh.
5: But think of the children.
24: People, okay, I know if you're on the left, you're going to vote for that guy.
5: Oh, yeah.
24: If you're an independent, really?
5: How do you do that?
6: Great question. I don't know.
24: We'll see.
5: You may not like the alternative, but... Yeah. You can just leave it blank, too.
24: I saw this out of Entertainment News, and I don't really care. I just found it to be interesting because of the angle of this. Tobey Maguire, the actor.
5: Yeah.
24: Spider-Man,
5: yeah.
24: His ex-wife got married on Saturday in Hawaii.
5: Mm-hmm.
24: You know, sometimes there's Hollywood breakups. It can happen anywhere, really. And then you'll have two people, they will stay sort of friends.
5: Yeah.
24: They got kids, they'll stay friends, that sort of thing. Tobey Maguire actually officiated the wedding.
5: Of his ex-wife?
24: Yeah.
5: Boy, jeez.
24: Could you do that?
5: No. Send a sympathy card to the guy she's marrying.
24: I guess I didn't mean to ask the direct question of you. I was just like, hypothetically, could you do that?
5: Well, being the only one on the show with an ex-wife, I assumed it was for me.
24: Yeah. I understand why.
5: Yeah.
24: Yeah, there's quite an answer. Yeah, a lot of people couldn't. All right, the five stories we're watching today coming right up. You know, everybody's talking about these weight loss injections because, yeah, the results look dramatic. 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
22: The Markley Van Camp and Robin Show. Jamie Markley, David Van Camp, Scott Robbins, and the five stories we're watching today. One,
6: two, okay, number five. An odd story here. The actress Selma Blair has been arrested for biting a flight attendant and trying to open the plane door. Whoa. While in flight.
22: Trying to
5: what?
22: Is she bitter?
6: Bitter, yeah.
5: Dang.
6: That's at least according to the reporting right now, that she caused a mid-air incident and has a history of biting. Yikes. All right.
0: Smokes, man.
6: Number four, Krista Pike is back in prison after a botched execution attempt. Again, as they're saying, as the team examines their next steps. They want a commutation is what they want. Yep.
0: That's not happening.
6: No, that's not going to happen. No. Number three, Trump says he has struck a deal with Putin for Russia to sell 4.8 million tons of diesel fuel to the U.S. and the global market. Number two, strikes by Iran-backed Houthis have killed at least 20 people at Saudi Arabia's main airport in Riyadh, including one U.S. national, the Trumpster, saying, hey, we may offer to help fight against the Houthis, all right, because we want these shenanigans to stop already.
0: Scott says no.
5: I didn't say no.
0: I just looked at you. You started shaking your head.
5: Dang it. It's just like I'm playing with whack-a-mole with these wars. It's just like, okay, what's going on here?
0: I don't think this is going to be any long-term thing. It's just a little helper, maybe.
5: Okay. Yeah, no, none of them are long-term, right?
0: 4 to 6 weeks.
6: Oh, jeez.
0: What?
5: I knew you were going to say that.
0: I'm the one that said I really believed it was going to be 4 to 6 weeks.
6: It was going to be 4 to 6 weeks.
0: Hey, man, I was backing you, dude. I was like, yeah, and then I said for sure by Memorial Day.
5: You did.
6: Definitely by the end of September.
0: But you did by the end of summer?
5: Yeah, it's over.
0: They all said that.
5: Over, done. Yes.
0: Yeah.
6: So all right.
0: I'm not going to say nothing.
6: Number one, federal agents raided Democrat Representative Ilhan Omar's home in Washington, D.C. around 6 o'clock this morning as part of an ongoing federal criminal investigation involving DHS and the Justice Department. Those are the top five stories that we are watching today. 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
0: All right. By the way, it's not like I wake up angry about, you know, the gas prices of the war.
5: No.
0: It's like, man, yeah, this is really unfortunate. You know?
5: Yeah, it is.
0: Overall, I tend to believe long-term this will probably be a good thing.
5: I don't disagree with you. I agree with that. But it's the pain I'm feeling right now.
0: And you bring up the midterms, of course.
5: Well, that's how you vote. How do I feel about things? How do I feel about the economy?
0: And honestly, I think that's knuckleheaded.
5: That's fine, but that's...
0: Not that I don't think what you're saying is true.
5: No, that's how people... Okay,
0: I know,
5: yeah.
0: But I think people are knuckleheaded.
5: Okay.
0: I do.
5: All right.
0: So you want to go back to what was there before? I mean, you can say what's going on right now is not great, but to just say, well, I'm going to vote the other way.
5: Right. Oh, well...
0: So you want open borders and insanity?
5: I think there are certainly exceptions in this election. And you can look at that the Democrat Party and think, how dumb are they to keep falling on this sword? You've got the open invitation right there. You've got an economy that... But you're not going to do that. You're going to talk about trans. You're going to talk about open borders. You're going to talk about, you know.
0: Yeah, you're going to put Tallarico and El Sayed out there.
5: No ownership of your properties. No, right, exactly. You're going to go through all this, you dopes.
0: But if those two win, the Democratic Party really is, it's already changed forever.
5: Well,
0: but
5: it's
0: furthering
5: that. Yeah, definitely. Oh, yeah.
0: By the way, David, this actress that bit someone on this flight, allegedly, what are they best known for?
6: I think the Hellboy series.
0: Okay. So, on like, a B-lister? C-lister?
6: Kind of, yeah. Well, I think, I forget what disease it was, like multiple sclerosis or something that she was diagnosed with that got her a lot of FaceTime on, like, the Today Show, Good Morning America, types of shows.
0: Yeah,
6: Selma Blair. She's,
0: big activist, too. Biting people.
6: Yes.
0: Shocking.
5: Dang.
0: All right. Scott Robbins' trifecta, his top three stories, and a news update next.

0: I'm your Daybreak on 2 meteorologist Travis Michaels. Plenty of sunshine today, but a breezy wind with gusts upwards about 15 to 20 miles an hour. And temps topping out nicely in the low 80s. A brisk wind does linger tonight as some clouds gradually kind of build in. We got more of a mix of sun and clouds on your Tuesday afternoon with much cooler temperatures. Mid-60s for highs tomorrow. Maybe a little sprinkle as we head overnight and into your Wednesday. Wednesday and into Thursday, spotty shower chances and dramatically cooler temps on your Wednesday afternoon. Highs maybe right around 50 degrees.
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4: 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The timing and rain chances, uncertain for now. 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They're all generally picking up on the same trough of low pressure.
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13: The Markley, Van Camp, and Robin Show. I'm Jamie Markley, the Gen Xer, the millennial David Van Camp, the award-winning sexy boomer, that's Scott Robbins. All right, news update, David Van Camp.
14: All right. Well, of course, we know that Ilhan Omar, the Democrat representative out of Minnesota, her home in Washington, D.C. has been raided by Homeland Security officials. And, you know, I know they're out there saying, well, 3 weeks before an election, terrible threat to democracy. I thought nobody was above the law, but okay, that's fine.
13: Mm-hmm.
14: Maybe you shouldn't have changed the rules. Just saying. Maybe.
13: Yes, right.
14: Maybe some introspection is in order, Democrats. I mean, you're the ones who broke the seal on this.
13: Yeah.
14: Here we go.
13: Sure did.
14: And also, I considering it's a D.C. area judge that would have approved this raid, you got to think they're sitting on something.
13: That's what I'm thinking.
14: You know, given the timing of everything, the location, like they have a pretty good idea of how much trouble she could be in here.
13: No. Well, some of us have been saying, what is the deal? Somebody get to the bottom of all of it.
15: Please.
13: Going back to the Mary and the brother thing.
15: Yeah, well, that sort of stopped in its tracks, didn't it?
13: Well, this was years ago.
15: I know.
13: When local Minnesota news outlets were doing the digging, saying, yes, it appears that she was married to her brother.
14: Yeah.
13: And that would have been immigration fraud of some kind at the time.
15: Yep.
14: Yeah, and then he moved back to the UK.

0: And then she married another dude who was the father of her kids.
1: Yeah.
0: And then they got divorced. And then she married the consultant.
1: Yes.
0: And then her wealth went banana, like 30 times over.
1: Amazing.
0: It was like worth $1 million to $30 million in a year or something.
2: Yeah. Well, you want to catch a man on the way up.
0: And then there's all the Somali fraud that she's, well, allegedly at least knew about out of Minnesota. So who knows what they know when it comes to that.
1: I just love that they call the code name for it is World War 11. because there was incredible. There was a time in the Wayback Machine when she was reading about, or she was trying to read the phrase World War II, but because of the stylized way that we write World War II, she said World War 11.
0: Yeah. Yes.
1: Man, I didn't realize I'd survived so many world wars.
0: No kidding.
3: Some people did something?
0: Yes, they did.
2: It was news to a lot of us.
0: Got that right. You know, every once in a while we do this. It's like you want to cleanse the palate a little bit because you're covering what seems to be bad people a lot in the news. I saw this story, this 18-year-old kid out of Arizona, Jordan Hope is his name. He sees this elderly stranger struggling to cross the road, so he stopped, gave the dude the shoes off his own feet, and then went with him into the pharmacy, helped him pick up medication, and then followed him home to make sure he got there safely.
2: Wow.
0: And that's when he learned that the 80-year-old man had lost his wife 2 weeks earlier.
1: Oh, geez.
0: The old guy said it was nice to have found a new friend, and they're planning on staying in touch.
2: Nice.
0: I thought that was pretty cool.
4: Yeah, but it's RFK Jr.'s America. Old men have to walk to the pharmacy without any shoes on.
0: Well, not only that, I think he said something you can't say around a leftist, which God spoke to him.
1: Oh, yeah.
0: I don't think you can do that. Yeah.
5: He was confused because I don't, it's out of the normal, you know. I just felt another tug. I just felt God speak to me inside to, like, help someone out because you don't know what they're going through. I didn't know what he was going through. I didn't know he lost his wife. I didn't know that he has this pain he's feeling in his legs. I didn't know that he needed new shoes. And I just felt like he nudged me and, like, pushed me out of my comfort zone to go help someone. Just being kind to someone can go a long way because you never know what they're going through.
0: Wow.
2: Very nice.
0: Yeah, I thought that was really
2: very
0: cool.
2: Very nice.
0: Yeah. There's another story. Have you heard the controversy with the HP printers?
1: No.
2: What now?
0: Well, apparently, HP is pushing some dynamic security firmware updates on their printers. You got to get this update, and then there's this technology where if you get, say, a printer cartridge that's not HP, somehow it shuts it down and your printer won't work.
1: Oh, gosh. They learned it from watching Apple.
0: That's the way I understand it. And they have these instant ink and subscription models where this guy, comedian, he's looking for a job and does this rant that has gone viral all over the place about these printers.
6: Looking for a job right now, and I'm trying to print up my resume, and my deceased father has left a printer at home, and I'm like, okay, cool, I'm going to check out the printer. And the printer's like, hey, we're connected to the old Wi-Fi. I'm like, all right, cool, we have new Wi-Fi. After it's done updating, it's like, hey, by the way, you need to sign in with your HP account. I'm like, an account for a printer? All right, whatever. I make an account. It's like, oh, sorry, you need the app. And the app's like, hey, you're not connected to the Wi-Fi network properly. And then by the time it's updated, it's like, oh, by the way, this is registered to your father's account. You're going to have to call support. And then by the time I'm done with that, it's finally ready to set up. And then I find out that you need to pay $8 a month to use the printer. Are you serious right now? Like, I know it's something small, but what... A subscription to use the device that's already in my house?
0: Yes.
6: Are you serious?
0: And I can relate a little bit because anything that I need printed, I need to send to my wife because for whatever reason on my phone, it won't print. It won't connect. And I did the stupid app. But it works on hers. Whatever, man.
1: I miss cables, you know?
0: Yes.
1: You just plug the cable in. It's ready to go. Get off my lawn.
0: Yes. That's as a boomer, or as a millennial, you're sounding like a boomer.
2: He does sound like a boomer. I just think we should have bumper stickers. I miss cables. Mark Lee Van Camp and Rob. I'm on board.
0: Are you ready for your big three? I think Casey's ready to go. Let's do it.
7: Are you ready?
8: One, two, buckle my shoe.
7: It's the three most important news stories of the day.
9: I hit the trifecta.
7: Well, at least according to Scott Robbins. It's the trifecta on the Markley, Van Camp, and Robbins Show.
0: Every day about this time, Scott Robbins' top three stories helped by his hero.
10: I'm Casey Kasem.
2: Hey, Casey, I want to personally say thanks for sending me the birthday greetings yesterday. I appreciate it.
10: Yes.
2: Okay. Man, he was great about it. He really was.
0: I think he was with David.
2: I know.
0: David had to remind him.
1: I sent them.
2: I thought maybe
1: I had him sign it, but yeah.
2: Okay.
1: He was like, who's this for?
2: Yeah, right. I know.
10: David's an adventurous type.
2: That's what I heard.
0: It was very
1: He got excited because I said, it's for Scott, our buddy. And he goes, Scott Baio. And I was like, no, not Scott Baio.
2: Scott Baio.
1: What? Scott Robbins.
0: Yeah, like, yeah. He's like,
10: Scott.
0: Scott who? That's what he kept saying. It was funny. Anyway.
2: Yeah, it's funny.
10: I'm ready.
2: Okay. He's
10: three.
2: Funny.
1: Okay. Number three, a record for Michael Jordan memorabilia.
2: Hadn't played in the NBA in more than two decades. But here we go. A game-worn autographed Jordan jersey from the 1988 NBA Finals, featured, by the way, in the documentary The Last Dance, sold for $14 million.
0: That's fake news.
2: In a private sale. It is not fake news, sir.
0: They weren't in the finals in 1988.
2: 89, perhaps.
0: No.
2: Okay.
0: They weren't in the finals till 91. 91, 92, 93 was the first run. If I remember correctly.
2: This says 88 NBA Finals. I'm just telling you what it says.
0: Where's it from? Where's the source?
2: The source is Fox News.
0: Fake news.
2: Pennsylvania-based Hunt Auctions announced the deal on Monday, revealing that a Miami real estate broker was the owner of it now after paying $14 million for it. By the way, also in the sale, a Wilt Chamberlain warm-up jacket that was bought for $3 at a thrift store, sold for tens of thousands of dollars.
0: Wow.
2: Can you imagine that thrift store find? Somebody just gets rid of it?
0: That is unreal. Yeah, I think the run was 91, 92, 93, and then the second run was 96, 97, 98 for the Bulls.
1: For the championship, the 88, that was...
0: It was the Lakers, wasn't
1: LA,
0: it?
1: LA, yeah, it was Lakers and Detroit.
0: Detroit.
1: Yeah.
2: Okay. Then it was a mistake in the story.
0: Yeah. Come on, Fox, be better. I mean, we got to rip it. You can rip it. I don't care.
2: That's fine. I'm glad
0: not that hard to research.
2: I'm glad you pointed it out. There you go.
10: So now, on with the countdown.
2: We don't have to do disclaimers after the show's over. Yeah. There you go.
0: Scott Robbins, trifecta, the top three of the day, up to number
10: two.
1: Number two, we got a cereal sprinkler on campus.
2: Yeah, a Minnesota college professor allegedly was spilling his own urine on a student's backpack. What authorities believe to be the latest in a disturbing series of him peeing on things.
0: What?
2: Yes. The plot
0: That's
2: was
0: a caning.
2: The plot was uncovered after a McAllister College student said the biology professor by the name of Paul Fisher, 55, had heeded nature's call on December 5th, 2025. After she briefly stepped away working at the school's science center, only to return to find her backpack was moist with a pungent odor.
0: Oh.
2: The unidentified student reported the incident and told authorities that she thought this teacher had done it. He'd been teaching there, by the way, at St. Paul University for 25 years. This guy was responsible for it. Well, it turns out local cops in St. Paul investigating this, they found, according to public safety there, they had received six prior reports complaining about urine found in places other than the restroom at the school's campus. Odd places. Discovered in trash cans, water bottles.
0: What?
2: Even inside other professors' decorations in their classroom.
0: What?
2: According to all these documents, when questioned by the authorities, Fisher told police he developed a strange habit over the past 2 years of peeing in a cup and then dumping it wherever he wanted to. Weirdos on campus, ladies and gentlemen, teaching your children.
0: What's the punishment for that?
2: I don't know, but that's got to be public caning, right?
0: At the least. Man, oh, man, that's terrible.
2: A strange habit I've developed.
10: Until we reach the top.
2: Yeah, it's not like clipping your nails at your desk. This goes far beyond anything else. All right.
1: Maybe he identifies as a golden retriever. You don't know.
0: The Scott Robbins trifecta, top three of the day.
2: I don't know if he lifted his leg or not.
10: One.
2: Maybe. Jeez.
9: There's a little dog named Snuggles.
1: Professor Snuggles. Number one, Democrat Senate candidate in Minnesota, Peggy Flanagan, hates Columbus Day.
2: Yeah, she's done. She's they've unearthed a few of her past posts concerning this day. She said, "Today we celebrate some idiot sailor who stumbled upon an island that he wasn't looking for and then committed genocide." Just a reminder that Columbus was a man who committed horrific atrocities against all people and decimated their populations. He should not be honored. The man who got lost and hurt people, she said. Don't let this lunatic win in Minnesota, okay? Please, everybody in Minnesota, please.
0: Like everyone was just smoking the peace pipe and living in harmony with one another?
2: Don't do this. I think these tweets need to be just a commercial on their own. Just throw them up there on the screen.
0: Man, oh, man.
2: Now, I'm not, you know, that's Michelle Tafoya's deal. She's running against her.
0: Yeah.
2: What a tool. All right.
0: There you go.
11: And there you have it.
0: Yes, the Scott Robbins trifecta, top three of the day. Well done, Scotty.
2: Thanks, Casey.
0: Yeah.
2: Thanks again for the birthday wishes, even though David did it. That's okay.
12: It's really been an honor for me.
2: I don't care who did it. I got them from you.
0: Fox News, just check the dates. Come on. Anyway. Okay. Oh, dude. Great news. You win at the casino. Bad news? Nimrods of the News will answer that next.
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0: News update, David Van Camp.
1: All right, well, we haven't heard a lot of updates on the whole Russian plague thing.
2: No, you're right. We haven't.
1: That thing just kind of disappeared. There was apparently a lab accident, and a couple of lab techs died, other people being locked down and quarantined. Now seeing in the Telegraph that China is stepping up its border security to prevent the potential spread of the Russian plague. They're saying, hey, we're not totally panicked about this. However, comma, don't come here. Okay? We're screening everybody. Yeah.
0: That's rich.
27: China.
0: Yeah.
2: Still funny when I hear him say it.
0: I know. So, see, you got all worked up last week over nothing.
1: Well,
0: Scott.
2: Wait a minute. The jury's not out yet.
0: it's not going to be anything.
2: You know how quiet things can get, and then all of a sudden, here it comes.
0: Okay. We had one of those in our lifetime. Remember the bird flu? Swine flu?
2: I know. But
0: like, gosh dang it. And then it was Ebola, and you were freaked out.
2: I know, but all
0: it's like, what, 2015, Ebola, oh my gosh.
2: Takes this one guy flying over there selling artificial turf and then coming back. And
0: artificial turf.
2: Just use that as an example.
27: China.
2: You can play year-round, guys.
0: What in the heck are you talking about right now? I have no idea.
2: It just popped into my head. I don't know why.
0: Okay. Maybe it's that Fox report that youth baseball costs $10,000 a year for families.
2: Gosh,
0: that's for that elite sort of travel.
2: 10,000 a year.
0: And they all think, yep, Junior's going to the bigs.
2: Yeah.
0: Yeah, rarely happens.
2: Rarely.
0: You don't
2: want
0: to be a dream killer. All right, we got to get to Nimrod. Here we go.
3: When the going gets tough.
4: Damn it, this is too hard.
3: The dumb get dumber.
5: All right, Dean.
3: It's Nimrod's in the News on the Markley, Van Camp, and Robbins Show.
4: I love the poorly educated.
0: All right. Nimrod's in the News. We go to St. Louis, where you have this lady. She's playing the slot machines at the Casino Queen in East St. Louis.
2: Oh.
0: She wins.
2: Well, good for her.
0: $3,200.
2: Not bad.
0: Unbeknownst to her, Ron L. Williams, who's 36, was watching her play the slots.
2: Oh, boy.
0: And saw her win. So the victim here leaves the casino. Ron L. follows in his own vehicle.
2: Mm-hmm.
0: So she takes the bridge back to St. Louis. She gets off, and she's heading toward home. That's when Ron L. pulls up next to her, says, roll down your window. Hey, your muffler's hanging from your vehicle. She's like, I ain't pulling over.
2: No way.
0: So then he continues to follow her, tried to run her off the road. Then she pulled over to confront him about nearly hitting her. Hey, what are you doing? He gets out of his vehicle with a gun.
2: Oh, boy.
0: Demands the money. She gets the money, but police reviewed casino security footage. License plate readers got him. And that's Nimrod's in the News.
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33: ABC News, I'm Dave Packer. Federal agents searching the home of Minnesota Congresswoman Ilhan Omar. Sources tell ABC News this is part of an investigation into Omar's immigration paperwork. She's a naturalized citizen from Somalia. President Trump rallying in Ohio, saying of Omar,
34: she comes into our country and she says, I have a constitutional right. She's got a constitutional right. She's telling us about the Constitution. And she comes from one of the worst countries anywhere on the planet.
33: Omar accusing the president of political intimidation. And President Trump facing backlash from Republicans over his controversial deal to import diesel fuel from Russia. Critics say it'll fund Vladimir Putin's war on Ukraine. And it's hours after Trump touted an energy ceasefire, Russia launching new attacks on Ukraine's power plants. One person died during a roller coaster ride at Six Flags over Georgia. A witness says they saw a man fall. Four people were injured. This is ABC News.
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14: I'm your Daybreak on 2 meteorologist Travis Michaels. Plenty of sunshine today, but a breezy wind with gusts upwards about 15 to 20 miles an hour, and temps topping out nicely in the low 80s. A brisk wind does linger tonight as some clouds gradually kind of build in. We got more of a mix of sun and clouds on your Tuesday afternoon with much cooler temperatures, mid-60s for highs tomorrow. Maybe a little sprinkle as we head overnight and into your Wednesday. Wednesday and into Thursday, spotty shower chances and dramatically cooler temps on your Wednesday afternoon. Highs maybe right around 50 degrees.
15: Colorado weather can be a fickle mistress. One moment it's raining, the next moment the sun's out. Oh, look, there's a snowstorm. And now the sun's back out to melt it all away. Avoid the surprises and hear all about the weather with me, meteorologist Cody Wilson of Denver and Front Range Weather. 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
15: 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The timing and rain chances, uncertain for now. 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They're all generally picking up on the same trough of low pressure.
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0: Normal is broken, common sense is weird, so we're here to help you transform your life. 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I'm Dave Ramsey. George Camel, number one best-selling author, Ramsey Personality, is my co-host today. Katie is in Harrisburg, Pennsylvania. Hi, Katie. How are you?
1: I'm wonderful. How are you?
0: Better than I deserve. What's up?
1: Okay, I have a question. So I am working insane amounts, and I just can't seem to enough is never enough. There's just never enough money for the end of the month. If I can't afford my credit card payments, what do I do? Like, do I just not pay them? Like, I want to pay them because it's my debt and I racked it up. But what do I do? Because I know you always say pay your necessities first. Well, there's not enough money. Help.
0: Okay. Well, I always say pay your necessities first because you should pay your necessities first. You should buy food before you pay your credit card.
1: Yes.
0: You should buy lights and water and pay your rent before you pay your credit card.
1: Yeah.
0: Now, if you're running out of money, let's get to the bottom of that and figure out what's going on. You're working hard. You're not scared of work. You establish that, right? So what do you make at your main job, and what are you making overall?
1: Okay, so my main job, I make about $3,500 a month because I get paid one time a month. Mm-hmm. And then I have a second job that I make about $600 every other week.
0: Okay.
1: And that depends on how – that's a part-time job, but it depends on how many extra hours I pick up.
0: Okay, so you got $4,700 coming in. How much your rent?
1: My mortgage – it's a mortgage.
0: Okay.
1: And my husband makes about $420 a week.
0: Okay. I'm sorry. Okay, so you got $4,700 plus – another $1,700, right?
1: Correct.
0: Okay. So now we're at $6,400, right?
1: Yes.
0: Okay.
1: Yes.
0: And your house payment is how much?
1: It's $1,069.
0: Okay. Not the problem. All right. And how much are the car payments?
1: I have my vehicle is I usually pay with my second job money. It's $300 every other week.
0: You have a $600 car payment.
1: Correct.
0: And what do you owe on the $600 car payment? How much money do you pay off?
1: $5,800.
0: Okay, good. And what about his car?
1: It's paid for.
0: Okay, all right. And what other debt do we have?
1: I have a 401 loan that is $351.
0: Mm-hmm.
1: And the balance, it's about $4,600. That'll be paid off next December.
0: Mm-hmm.
1: I have another loan because of my, consolidation loan, because that was a good idea.
0: Mm-hmm.
1: But no one ever, that's $671, and that will be paid off May of 29.
0: $671 a month?
1: A month, yes.
0: And the balance on the consolidation loan is what?
1: Is $18,000.
0: Okay. So $18K, $4,600, $5,800. All right.
1: Mm-hmm.
0: Good.
2: Are there credit cards on top of that?
1: Oh, there are. Yeah, there are.
2: What's the total in credit card debt?
1: Around $23,000.
0: Okay, 18 plus 5 or 18 plus 23?
1: 18 plus 23.
0: Okay. All right. So you've been living out of control for a while.
1: Yes.
0: And credit card has been catching your out of control chaos instead of fixing it.
1: Correct.
0: Because you really don't have a lot of debt until we got to that.
1: Mm-hmm.
0: So what do you think you're spending all this money on? Because there's a lot of money just disappearing in these numbers.
1: Exactly.
0: Where do you think it's going?
1: Well, and honestly, I live a very, very simple life.
0: Somebody doesn't.
1: Obviously, yeah, it's definitely not me around here. As far as like food and gas, and like, I mean, I don't live lavishly. Like, I don't. I mean, my daughter she does a sport.
0: Mm-hmm.
1: But that's about it. Like, that's honestly about it. My oldest daughter, she's self-sufficient. She's 20 years old. She pays for her own things. She works. She goes to college. Like, So I don't have to pay much for her. She does pay for her portion of the car insurance.
0: So if I take $6,400 and I pay a $1,069 house payment and I pay a $600 car payment, I've still got a lot of money left over.
1: Well, my gas bill is $300 a month. Electric bill is $500 a month. My car insurance is $300 a month.
0: Yeah, I still got a lot of money left over.
1: Yeah, exactly.
0: I still can't figure out where all your money's going. It's not to baton class.
1: Right.
2: Is your husband as stressed about this as you are?
1: Oh, God, no. No, he lives his best life.
2: Well, that could be part of the problem.
0: What does his best life spend money on?
1: I don't know. He takes $100 plus or minus. Yeah. Usually it's plus a week out for his gas and whatever else he thinks he needs. And that's, and then if he needs more, he'll ask if he can take more. And okay. Most of the time the answer is no, because I don't have it.
0: Yeah.
2: So he's getting an allowance from you?
1: Yeah.
0: All right. So, okay. There's a couple things that I do here that we can work on, but I still don't know the answer. Sometimes people call and I go, oh, it's your stupid car. Sell your stupid car. But it's not your stupid car. You about got this car paid off in a few months. It's your stupid credit cards, but they are that's where it's leaking. Yeah. They're the symptom. They're not the problem. Mm-hmm. Okay? If we quit paying them and you're still spending more than you make, you're still going to have a mess, right? So that's the issue. So I hear two things I want you to work on, and I don't know if this is going to solve it all, but it's going to get you on a path to help you solve it. Because you'll discover what I've been looking for with these questions and what George has been looking for with these questions. So we're going to send you the a one-year subscription to Every Dollar to tie into your bank. And there's two things I want you to do. For 35, 40 years I've been doing this, 100% of the time I put someone on a detailed written budget where they spend every dollar on paper, in this case in the app, before the month begins. When you allocate, every dollar has a name of this $6,400. That's what I'm starting to do in our discussion. You're going to feel like you got a raise. I hear that every single time because chaos always eats money. Disorganization always eats money because it takes you into drama mode, which is impulse mode with money. Mm-hmm. And that's where you're living. I can hear the stress in your voice. I feel bad for you. And the frustration in your voice because you can't get control of it. So for the first time in your life, you're going to tell your money what to do instead of wondering where it went. And once you come up with a plan, you don't deviate from the plan. It's your plan, so you get to tell it what it is. And it's going to be food, shelter, clothing, transportation, and utilities. And then we get to credit cards. And you're going to cut up all your credit cards is number two.
1: Okay.
2: And number three, he needs an actual job.
0: Yeah.
2: Why is a grown man making $10 an hour?
1: Well, I honestly, I can't tell you exactly how much he makes. He brings in $420
0: a week. I know, it's $10 an hour.
1: Because they take $154 a week out of his.
2: No, he needs like a real job. This isn't about deductions. He needs to go make another $20,000, $30,000, $40,000 a year with a career. Now you have some margin to clean up the debt in under 2 years.
0: And the two of you got to start working together carrying this. You need to ask him to help you carry the emotional load of this. Tired of you being his mommy.

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0: Jeremiah's in Detroit. Hi, Jeremiah. How are you?
11: I'm great, thank you. How are you doing?
0: Better than I deserve. What's up?
11: I'm a big fan of the show, and I've got a decision to make. We've got a mortgage that we've been hyper-focused on paying off.
0: Cool.
11: But a $420,000 mortgage at 5%, and I've got money that I could pay it off tomorrow. And with a market correction coming, I'm wondering what is the best financial decision based on opportunity lost, right, opportunity risk, mm-hmm. versus the mental well-being of get rid of your mortgage.
1: When's the correction happening? I want to mark my calendar, make sure I'm prepared. Do you know the date?
11: No, sir. Hence the call.
0: Do what?
1: Hence the call.
11: I said, hence the call. Yeah.
0: Yeah. Why do you think there's a correction coming?
11: I guess just listening to the different the financial information coming out. They believe that the market's oversold. Again, if I was professional,
0: they?
11: I'm sure.
0: Who's they?
11: You just hear different, you know, Warren Buffett's of the world and other, you know.
0: Warren Buffett is not selling due to a correction that's coming. That's not true.
11: Okay.
0: No, I mean, really, I don't know where you've gotten this. I don't know that a correction is coming, and that's why I'm disagreeing. Let's pretend, though, for a second, that a correction is not coming. And that the market, since 2023, if you left your money in, it would have doubled during that time. Even if that is the situation in the next 5 years, I'm still going to pay off my house. You want to know why?
11: Gotcha. I would like to know.
0: Yeah, it's a good question. You should want to know. Don't take some guy on the radio's word for something. You ought to understand it yourself. That's good. I like that. Good man. All right, now, here's why. The data tells us that people who have paid off homes build more wealth than people who don't. Actual data, not somebody said on the internet. We studied 10,167 millionaires, 89% of which, that's 9 out of 10 of them, who started with nothing and became millionaires in the greatest society for building wealth that has ever been known in the history of man, called the United States of America. And that's what 12 to 17 years to build that first $1 million net worth. As we interviewed them, they had a $1 to $10 million net worth on average. They all said, 86% of them said, paying off their home was a key part of them becoming wealthy because of the peace it gave them, because of the effect on their relationships, because of the effect on their career choices, because they weren't worried about some bozo taking their home. And guess what? They also freed up a huge chunk of money each month to invest, because your most powerful wealth-building tool is your income. So even if you and I are diametrically opposed on whether a correction is coming or not, doesn't matter. The answer here is still going to be the same, because the data tells us your most powerful wealth-building tool is the guy in your mirror. None of them, precisely zero, said the way I became wealthy was I arbitraged my personal home by borrowing at 5% and investing at 7 to 12 to 14%, or whatever the market did right then. None of them said that's how they become wealthy. Zero. And this is wealthy people, not broke people in their mother's basement with a financial blog. These are real wealthy people, people that really did it. And so that data tells me that that's the way to go, that when God said in the Bible, in Proverbs 22:7, that the borrower is slave to the lender, it didn't say accept home mortgages. It said, period, slave. Can you imagine the attitude at work of someone who's not a slave versus someone who is a slave? Can you imagine your likelihood to get promoted? Can you imagine the divorce statistics among slaves versus non-slaves? Oh, and guess what? Divorce is a key factor in building wealth, because marriage is grand, but divorce is 50 grand. So all of this comes into play. And it's a little more complicated than a simplistic arbitrage formula of, I've got a 5% mortgage and I can invest in the market at 12. That's very naive and incomplete. That's not how life really works. And so, really good question, Jeremiah. And thank you for letting me get up on my soapbox, because I know right where it is.
1: I enjoyed that. That was fun for me personally. But a couple of good thoughts here. Number one, time in the market beats timing the market. And so you do want to be in there a long time. We invest for the long haul. So the question I have for you is, why were you investing? Was it for the purpose of paying off that home once you had the full balance? Was it just for fun? And then why do you want to pay off the home? It likely has nothing to do with if the market's going to be up or down. It's probably because you want some peace in your life.
0: Yeah, he said that.
1: There is a correction.
0: To his credit, he did say that.
1: There's a job loss.
0: So, George, let me ask
1: you
0: something, because I've made such a good habit. I'm so proud of myself. I just don't read the trash on the internet. You know, I hardly watch TV anymore. I'm becoming that guy, you know?
1: And I certainly
0: don't read the asinine comments that some of you trolls post after our stuff. Sometimes my friends tell me about it. Sometimes George tells me about it.
1: I fill them in, don't worry.
0: I don't read them because I don't really care what you think because you're wrong. So I don't need to read your tripe. So I'm curious because since I don't inject myself into this world, where is Jeremiah going to get such piss-poor information?
1: Well, you know, I think, especially on Twitter, there's a lot of news that flies by, and there's a lot of, here's what's going to happen. There's an AI bubble, and it can't stay at record highs for this long. Something's got to give. And so I think people are feeling the pressure of things are too good. It can't be good for much longer.
0: So it's basically the spirit of Eeyore has gotten loose on the internet.
1: Essentially, it's everything's overpriced, and
0: it's AI bubble. Everything's bad.
1: And NVIDIA is overpriced.
0: Can't get ahead. It's gotten too big, so it has to fall. The spirit of Eeyore.
1: When you blow up a balloon too much, eventually it could pop. I think that's the idea.
0: You could, or you could let it be free and let it drift away. Wow. Wherever it is those balloons go to, when little children lose them at the happy birthday party, right?
1: Wah, wah.
0: And there goes the balloon, right?
1: And eventually it pops in the solar system.
0: How do we know? How do you know that, George?
1: That's a good question.
0: Were you there when it happened?
1: I wasn't.
0: All right. I don't know. It could just fly away to the place that balloons go to. Seriously, here's the thing. I don't know about market corrections in the short term. I truly don't. And I'll guarantee you this. Neither does anyone else. The only people that can be wrong most of the time and keep their jobs are economists and weather forecasters. They're the only ones. My wife is like, it's going to rain today. It's a 62% chance of rain. Watch it for 3 more hours. It will change. Oh, and by the way, that's a 38% chance it's not going to rain.
1: Such an optimist, this guy.
0: I'm going to play golf. That's it. I mean, I'm going. So you can sit here and look at the radar. I'm not going to. So but this is the way, there's a human nature thing here that's interesting. So anyway, to help you with that, because we all have the spirit of Eeyore, some of us in larger portions than others, but we all have that person who wonders about the balloon popping. We all wonder about, is the real estate prices, when are they going to come back down? I don't know. I started selling real estate in 1978. I haven't seen them come down. Just for a minute in 2008, and then they went right back up. Does anybody remember that? Anybody remember what happened when all you people came out of your houses after COVID? Y'all all were buying real estate like a Baptist after a casserole. I mean, y'all went nuts. And it just goes crazy, y'all. And so what happens to real estate? What happens to the stock market? I don't know. Let's look since 1970. Let's look since 1950. What's the stock market done? I started investing in my 20s in the 1980s. What's the stock market done since the 1980s? Made me rich.
1: That's what it did. 7 years.
0: Did it go back down? Yeah. Did it go back up? Yeah. Did it go back down? Yeah. But overall, did it go up? Yeah. So I don't wring my hands and fret about corrections, and I don't read idiots who talk about them.

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1: I'm your Daybreak on 2 meteorologist Travis Michaels. Plenty of sunshine today, but a breezy wind with gust upwards about 15 to 20 miles an hour. And temps topping out nicely in the low 80s. A brisk wind does linger tonight as some clouds gradually kind of build in. We got more of a mix of sun and clouds on your Tuesday afternoon with much cooler temperatures. Mid-60s for highs tomorrow. Maybe a little sprinkle as we head overnight and into your Wednesday. Wednesday and into Thursday, spotty shower chances and dramatically cooler temps on your Wednesday afternoon. Highs maybe right around 50 degrees.
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2: 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The timing and rain chances uncertain for now. There's a lot of discrepancies in the forecast models. They're all generally picking up on the same trough of low pressure.
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16: Doing great, Dave. Hope you are too.
17: I am. How can we help?
16: Thanks for having me on the show.
17: Sure.
16: So I am a dentist. I graduated about a year and a half ago. I have $250,000 of student loans. I'm getting married to my fiance in 4 months, and she is a lawyer. We can both expect to make about $200,000 this year.
17: And how much student loan debt does she have?
16: She has no student loan debt, actually.
17: How did she pull that off?
16: Just fortunate, I guess. She had a big scholarship.
17: Wow. To be a lawyer. Okay. Cool.
16: Yeah.
17: All right. And so you got $250,000. Anyway, how much other debt do the two of you have when you're married?
16: So we just bought a house, so we got a mortgage of $252,000. So total $500,000 in loans.
17: Okay. And you're not married yet. Okay.
16: Not married yet.
17: Okay.
16: So the mortgage is technically in her name, actually.
17: Okay. All right. Good.
16: Currently. Right. But my name will be put on it.
17: I think I got
16: anyway,
17: the picture. How can we help?
16: I've kind of prided myself, you know, the last year and a half living frugally. I feel like I'm living the same way I did in dental school, driving the same truck I have since high school. Now I got a little bit of money.
17: How much debt? Wait. You got money. You didn't put it on the student loan?
16: I mean, I have, you know what I mean, an emergency fund, and I've had some investments and stuff.
17: Okay. How much do you have in investments and in an emergency fund?
16: I got about $40,000 in investments, $25,000 in emergency fund.
17: Gotcha. Okay. I'm caught up. All right. Good. I'm sorry. I hate to keep interrupting you. I'm just trying to get make sure I know what's going on. Okay.
16: Yeah. You're good. I'm an avid duck hunter, and for years I've dreamed of kind of getting a John boat to go duck hunting with, and mm-hmm. I found a real good one for $5,000,
17: mm-hmm.
16: and I feel guilty about it, so I wanted to get your take on that.
17: Okay. Well, I think we kind of pan back from the whole situation and say, all right, what would we do in your overall situation now that we've got a decent handle on it?

0: And, of course, our goal for the two of you is to, once you're married, to combine your finances and have an emergency fund of $1,000. And everything above that goes towards your student loans. And you pay off those student loans like your hair was on fire with no investing, no 401Ks, no nothing. And with your great income, the combined income in particular, and I think you said 4 months you're married, then you attack that with a vengeance, and you work all the time until you make enough to get this paid off, both of you. You work like maniacs. Yeah. You've got obviously great professional careers, but what tends to happen, and we've worked with doctors and dentists for years, doctors are worse than lawyers, but not much worse. And both of you get what's called docitis. And docitis sounds like this. You've gone to school longer than all of your friends. You've paid a price to get DDS after your name, or JD in her case, right? And so we've paid a price to get these graduate-level professional careers, and we've held our breath, and we've delayed pleasure while all of our peers are out hunting ducks, right?
1: Yeah, correct.
0: And what ends up happening is it's kind of like holding your breath, and it happens so much it's almost stereotypical. That's why we call it docitis. You get out of school right where you are, and the first thing you do is you exhale and go buy a $250,000 house. You exhale and go buy a BMW. You exhale instead of turning around and addressing the student loan debt. That's very typical among people. And it's because I'm asking you guys to, after you've held your breath for 16 years, 18 years you've been in school, I'm asking you to hold it for 2 more years and clear the student loan debt so that you've got the rest of your life with a $300,000, $400,000, $500,000 household income and zero debt. But I'm asking you to do something that's very, very hard to do emotionally, and that plays right into this conversation. And so what we teach is this extreme thing, because it works, continue to have no life. You said you're acting like you're still in dental school. That's good. But you're really not, because you're making really good money, and you've only saved 40 grand. So that's okay. It's better than most. But you're really not like living on a beanbag chair. I mean, you're really not down to nothing. You've just been careful and intentional. So the $5,000 bass boat, or duck boat, is not going to cause you, A, to get more ducks. You're already getting ducks with your buddy's boat. And, B, it's not going to cause you to go bankrupt if you go do it. But what I'm most concerned about is that you address the overall philosophy of this idea that somehow I've got the cat by the tail. You don't. You're a broke dentist. You're $250,000 in debt, and bless your debt-free wife's heart for marrying you.
1: Yeah.
0: You know, and I want you to get your head around that and then decide, is this grown man going to go buy a $5,000 boat to hunt ducks? There's nothing wrong with it. I don't blame you. It's kind of fun. I like hunting them too. But I'm a wingman. I love shooting birds. But going pheasant hunting in a few weeks. But I'm not buying a boat to do it, and I've got the money. I'm just going to fly up and use somebody else's stuff. So you can do that a lot in your area. So I wouldn't buy it because of what it represents in you. I want you to reprioritize things and who you are as a man coming into this marriage. And you're putting her first, you're putting your future first, and you're addressing the little boy that lives inside of all of us that wants cereal on the cereal aisle. And you're going to tell him no, and that's called being a man, because I have bigger goals. And then I'll buy a duck boat and buy a piece of ground with ducks on it later in cash.
2: You'll buy a real nice
0: boat. And then buy some ducks. I mean, whatever you need to do. I mean, you'll be able to do any of it you want to do at that point, right? So, but I wouldn't do it for that reason, not because the $5,000 is a deal breaker. What do you think, George?
2: Well, it's not an affordability question. This just happened last night, Dave. My daughter wanted a popsicle. before dinner. And in my head, I'm going, if she eats that popsicle, she's not going to touch what's on the dinner plate. She's not eating those vegetables.
0: Look at you. Bring the metaphor.
2: And so then this is kind of how we all are. That toddler still lives in all of us. And I'm going, if you get that duck boat, you're going to get pretty comfortable. Those weekends are not going to be spent working overtime. You're going to be going, I got to use that boat. I got to get it on my boat. And so I like it for the dangling the carrot is good for humanity. It makes us want to go hit the goal, do it faster than we normally would have so we can get to the dessert, so we can get to that key lime pie at the end.
0: But it's not about a duck boat is wrong, and it's not about a $5,000 duck boat in your situation is wrong. It's about what it represents in your philosophy of life and how you're going to address the next 5 years. Because, dude, if the two of you take care of the next 5 years and you're making $300,000 or $400,000 and you got zero debt and you pay off your student loan, you pay off your house, you understand how fast you're going to have $10 or $15 million. I mean, the numbers are astronomical in your favor, unless you screw it up one duck boat at a time.
2: If you just took the student loan payments that you free up and invest that, you'd be multimillionaires. Just that alone.
0: Just that alone. As soon as you do that, the sooner you do that, the sooner you're multimillionaires. So, we teach people, John, to live like no one else, so that later you can live and give like no one else. In the scriptures, it says, no discipline seems pleasant at the time, but it yields a harvest of righteousness. And I mean, some people, a very small percentage of the public, likes to go to the gym. The rest of us do it because of what it gets us, not because of why, because we like going to the gym. And like, we had a whole bunch of us run the half marathon around here, and Kelly, our producer at the time, she said, I'm not going to run anywhere. I'm like, why? She said, the Bible says only the wicked flee when no one is chasing.
2: That's in Proverbs. You can't argue with that. That's biblically based. Why are you running? Who are you running from? What did you do?
0: But to Kelly's credit, not this Kelly, not the different one. She's lost a bunch of weight.
2: Yeah.
0: She's now John Deloney's producer.
2: That's why she's so healthy.
0: She's in great shape. I'm so proud of her. She's done a great job. But it wasn't by running while no one was chasing.

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1: Colorado weather can be a fickle mistress. One moment it's raining, the next moment the sun's out. Oh, look, there's a snowstorm. And now the sun's back out to melt it all away. Avoid the surprises and hear all about the weather with me, meteorologist Cody Wilson of Denver and Front Range Weather. I'll get you the what, where, and when of Northern Colorado's weather on Good Morning NoCo, Mondays at 9:30. 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
1: 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The timing and rain chances, uncertain for now. 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They're all generally picking up on the same trough of low pressure.
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0: Speaking of boats,
10: we're about to be on a big one.
0: We're going to go on a big one. No ducks involved. We're talking about a major, super nice cruise, the Ramsey Cruise, the Live Like No One Else Cruise, and you only go after you're out of debt and you have your emergency fund in place. You're on baby step four or beyond. But if you're on baby step four, you're out of debt except your house and beyond, you're working on your investing, you're working on paying off your home, and maybe your baby step seven, maybe you paid off everything, then come celebrate with us on the Live Like No One Else Cruise. All the Ramsey personalities, me and Rachel, John, George, and Jade will be there, plus many others. Going to have a lot of musical guests like Natalie Grant will be with us, absolutely amazing lady. Many, many other people will be with us. We're going to be teaching and recording the podcasts and all kinds of different things on the ship. And so you'll have events you can come to with me teaching, setting goals after you're out of debt and building wealth, ways to continue wealth building, ways to make sure your family isn't messed up by your wealth. And this is not on a cheap cruise. This is not Walmart on the seas. This is the nice boat. like Holland, America. This is several notches up, okay? This I don't go on the cheapies, not even for work, not even for you folks. So there you go. This is fun, and you're going to have a blast. It's Western Caribbean, which means Jamaica and Cozumel, Grand Cayman, Half Moon Cay, which is their island, and all that stuff. So check it all out. Baby Step 4 and beyond. We're going to be going March 14 through 21. George, we had a blast. It was so much fun last time.
10: Just seeing the photos kind of took me back. I got excited again.
0: Yeah. Ready to go, guys. Book There's the not cabin. That many cabins left and only a $600 deposit to get your cabin done. So you can do that by clicking the link in the show notes or going to RamseySolutions.com/events. You better get in on this because March is going to be here in about 30 seconds, and you're going to wish you did. Sabrina's in Houston. Hi, Sabrina. How are you?
11: I'm doing well. How are you?
0: Better than we deserve. What's up?
11: I was wondering if we should include a car that we co-signed for with our daughter as a part of our baby step two.
0: Yes.
11: Okay.
0: The reason is that you're going to pay it. That's why they wanted a co-signer, because they don't think she's going to pay it.
11: Yeah. That's kind of been on my mind for a little while. Yeah. And
0: how much is owed on the car?
11: $12,000.
0: Okay. And what's your total debt other than this and other than your mortgage?
11: $2,000 will be paid off at the end of October.
0: Until I said this, yeah. Okay.
11: Yeah, correct. Okay. Correct. Including this, it'll be next June, I think.
0: Yeah. What's your household income?
11: About $200.
0: Why does it take till June to do $2,000? Why are you only doing $2,000 a month if you make that kind of money?
11: So we have our mortgage, which is $2,000, and then we have like electricity. We pay like our insurance is like $1,000.
0: Yeah, but so you have $200K.
11: Right. It's
0: you have money going into your 401k still.
11: Yes, and unfortunately for my job, I can't opt out of it. Like it's automatic.
10: How much is automatic?
11: 8%.
0: Are you a teacher?
11: No, I work for a local municipality.
0: Yeah, yeah, okay. All right. But you've opted out of Social Security probably, haven't you?
11: Yes.
0: Yeah, good. All right. Which also should increase your take-home pay by 765, so it ought to be close.
10: I think if you guys sat down and really did a detailed budget, you would find there's more margin than you think.
0: Okay,
10: so probably $4,000 in here to throw at the debt.
0: When you pay off this car early, let's say you wrote a check next month and paid it off just for the fun of it. What does that do relationally with her? What's the plan then? Would you ask her to pay you back for it or what?
11: Probably not.
0: Yeah.
11: Her situation is, I mean, she's doing well. She can maintain a job really well. It's just, she's still young and doesn't have a career.
0: How old is she?
11: She's 23.
0: Is she married?
11: No.
10: She go to school?
11: Yes.
0: Okay. Yeah, okay. I like that then. Yeah, I just pay it off and it's a gift to her. And we shouldn't have, none of us should have borrowed money on it. We shouldn't have co-signed you. We shouldn't have taught you to borrow money on it. You should have bought a car you could pay cash for because you're a broke 23-year-old. But the good news is we're going to right that wrong by paying this off for you, and you're free. The one thing we would ask you to do, honey, is to consider the fact that that you just got a get-out-of-jail-free card, so don't jump back in jail. Don't go into we're learning to get out of debt. We want you to learn what we wish we had learned when we were your age. So I'm going to give her that speech, right?
11: Right.
0: That goes with me paying off your car early. And you don't have a car payment anymore. So that's not an excuse to go to more happy hours. That's an excuse to work on your career, finish your degree, and get out there and kill something, girl. You can do it. I mean, that's the speech I'm giving her. So I like where you are. I think you're doing great. I'm with George. I think you can tighten up your budget a little bit.
10: Yeah. I mean, making probably 10-plus take home, I think we can find 4 in there and make do with the 6 to cover all the bills.
0: Okay. So the numbers, George, we're seeing are disturbing on the amount of help that parents are giving their 20-somethings and their 30-somethings. They're paying for their grandkids' private schools. They're paying for car payments. They're paying for the amount of financial codependency among parents and grown children is like crazy. It's like, it used to be that was like something you made fun of, but now it's everybody.
10: It used to be the exception.
0: And now I forget the numbers, but the thing I read the other day blew my mind. It's like 49% of the single males under 30 live at home still.
10: Wow. I do know
0: an eagle that doesn't leave the nest eventually is known as a turkey.
10: Yeah, there's more single women buying homes than single men.
0: Yes.
10: And so that shows you something.
0: Yeah. And they're not saving their money. They're playing DraftKings. They're sports betting. And they're not saving their money. They're putting it in stupid butt stuff like crypto. This is what the data is telling us. And it's really scary trend. So I think, George, it's a good idea for us to pause a second, not to pick on Sabrina, but she does give us a jumping off place. And say, it's a good idea, moms and dads, to let your little eaglets fly and be free. Co-signing is a bad idea.
10: And you want to make sure you're helping temporarily to help them launch, not enable and give them a hammock. And that's unfortunately what's happening, is they've created an expectation that I'm basically going to finance your lifestyle, and we love having you home, and I'm happy to fold the laundry. And what happens is you end up stunting your growth in your career and your relationships. Every area of your life eventually will suffer because of that. You sort of resort back to your 14-year-old self.
0: I was defiant and a bit of a jerk, and so I kind of deserved it. And my dad is like, okay, genius, go figure it out.
10: So you got booted.
0: It's like, good luck with that. And, you know, there wasn't a,
12: but we'll take care of you because you don't have a career yet.
0: It was like, you're a freaking genius. Go act like it.
10: See if those wings work, Dave. You just got pushed out of the nest.
0: Flap, flap, flap, buddy. And so, yeah. That was a different, I guess the hillbilly culture is just a little different. Maybe.
10: Yeah, used to be something had happened if you were still living at home or you came back home. There was a life event.
0: Yeah, there was something bad happened to you and you needed a place to heal. And that's understandable. That's a safety net, not a hammock. But yeah, moms and dads, co-signing, by the way, co-signing period is stupid. It's in the Bible. Proverbs 17:18. One lacking in sense co-signs for another. I have co-signed, Sabrina, so I'm not picking on you. I had one poor gentleman co-sign for me right before I went bankrupt. And he ended up having to pay the debt when I went into bankruptcy. And it took me a while to get it paid back. And we were never quite the same after that, me and him.
10: I can imagine.
0: He was nice to me. He was not, you know, he signed up for the trip, but he got to take the trip. I signed up for a couple co-sign. I got to take the trip. These things go bad. That's why they want a co-signer.

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3: ABC News, I'm Dave Packard. One person is dead after an accident at Six Flags Over Georgia. The incident involving a rider on a roller coaster called the Goliath. A witness describing it to a local station saying they saw a man fall and hit the ride several times. ABC's Faith Abube.
4: The theme park writing in a statement, quote, "We are deeply saddened by the guest incident at our park today. Our thoughts and heartfelt condolences are with the guest's family, friends, and loved ones."
3: Federal agents searched the home of Democratic Congresswoman Ilhan Omar. Sources telling ABC News the investigation relates to Omar's immigration paperwork. Omar was first elected to the House in 2018 and is the first Somali American in Congress. A wildlife park in northern England remains closed following a deadly tiger attack. The man entering the pen of the endangered tiger and mauled to death on Saturday. The park saying the tiger will not be euthanized. Investigators working to determine exactly what happened. This is ABC News.
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10: I'm your daybreak on two meteorologist Travis Michaels. Plenty of sunshine today, but a breezy wind with gusts upwards about 15 to 20 miles an hour, and temps topping out nicely in the low 80s. A brisk wind does linger tonight as some clouds gradually kind of build in. We got more of a mix of sun and clouds on your Tuesday afternoon with much cooler temperatures, mid 60s for highs tomorrow. Maybe a little sprinkle as we head overnight and into your Wednesday. Wednesday and into Thursday, spotty shower chances and dramatically cooler temps on your Wednesday afternoon. Highs maybe right around 50 degrees.
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0: Welcome back to the Ramsey Show in the Fairwinds Credit Union Studio. George Campbell is my co-host. Stephen is in Wichita, Kansas. Hey, Stephen, what's up?
1: Hey, Dave. A pleasure to visit with you. I've been a longtime listener, and I have to say, as a pastor, I know Proverbs 22:7 well. The rich rules over the poor, and the borrower is a servant to the lender. But here's where my struggle comes in. I didn't borrow my way into the situation. I got sick. I survived cancer twice, a bone marrow transplant, exhausted nearly $300,000 in retirement savings, and now I'm fighting kidney failure just to stay alive. So my question is, how do we apply biblical financial wisdom when somebody hasn't been irresponsible but has simply been overwhelmed by the circumstances beyond their control? Or how do I remain a good steward of what God has given me when the cost of surviving has taken nearly everything that we have?
0: Where was your health insurance?
1: Well, I was on Medicare, and I am still on Medicare. And even with Medicare, you know, they bill me $150,000 a month, and then Medicare pays their percentage. I'm paying $2,300 a month, even with Medicare, even with a Medicare Advantage plan.
0: Okay. How old are you?
1: I'm 48.
0: Why are you on Medicare at 48?
1: Because I had cancer. I beat it. I had it again. I beat it. And the chemo messed up my kidneys. So I'm in total renal failure. I'm actually looking for a very rare kidney right now. Like, my CPRA is 99.9999%, worse than what Robin Roberts had. Wow. So we're really looking for a kidney. And I'm not plugging it or anything. Okay,
0: I'm not trying to belabor. I'm just trying to understand, because if you were 48 and you had cancer, you should have had health insurance, not Medicare.
1: Well, no. Okay, so I did have health insurance for the cancer stuff, but still, even with the cancer and the insurance, I mean, I had to pay. I paid my deductibles, and it ate it up. And
0: yeah,
1: then,
0: your deductible should be like $4,000 or $5,000.
1: Technically, $4,000 or $5,000.
0: Not technically. That is the deductible. It just is the amount. So I'm trying to understand.
1: Do you have other people in the house, though, that, you know, are covered under the insurance as well? Mm-hmm. They have a family deductible. Mm-hmm. And I think our family deductible was like $30,000 for, you know,
0: that's
1: 1 year.
0: That's different than $300,000.
1: Exactly. But this has been going on since 2013. So all the different things that have happened that led to this particular kidney failure, it has exhausted us.
0: Yeah,
1: exhausted us financially.
0: Yeah. Okay. And you're just exhausted too. I mean, my gosh, what a horrible series of events you guys have been through. I'm so sorry. I wasn't questioning any of that. I was just trying to understand how we got here, because typically, if someone 48 goes through a whole series of rough spots, that's the understatement of the day, but it goes to a series of tragedies, let's just call it. You've got a deductible, you've got an 80-20 copay up until a stop loss, and the stop loss is usually somewhere around 15 to 20K on most health insurance plans, meaning everything after you pay that out, they pay 100%. And so it should not have cleaned out in a typical situation, even recurring different tragedies, back-to-back tragedies. I mean, maybe $30,000 a year, but still not to the tune that you lost $300,000 or $400,000. So I'm still not positive how we got here, but we're here. So I guess my point is that typically the normal process with insurance and the normal process with handling money biblically would be that you'd be drained, but you wouldn't be have completely been bankrupted by this, and it sounds like it has. Man, I'm so sorry.
1: What I will say is that there was a period of time when I had the cancer that I did not have insurance, and I guess I failed to say that, and so that kind of
0: that would be several hundred thousand dollars pretty easily. Yeah.
2: Did you try to fight any of this?
1: I did, and there were some grants available, but then there were some places that were not going to budge, and that's even kind of what I'm dealing with now.
0: Yeah, with the kidney.
1: That's why I had to launch findmyone.org, because I'm trying to find this kidney, and it's so hard to find. I mean, there's stuff all over the internet, but I can't we can't find it. My match is like one in a million. So yeah. Findmyone.org.
0: I'm sorry, Stephen. I'm so sorry you're facing this. This is I don't have a good answer for you. I sure hope the kid, and I hope you find one, and I hope that you're able to get the money together and be able to work your way through this. But your overall question was, if I understood it right, was it felt like you felt like biblical financial principles didn't work in your situation. And anytime you have a situation where you have unbelievable medical bills and no insurance for a period of time, it's going to destroy your savings nest egg 100% of the time. And so, and let's be clear, insurance is not a biblical issue, okay? But we have 100% of the time recommended that folks get good health insurance and do whatever you have to do to keep it in place.
2: And I would also contact our friends at Chapter. They're Medicare advisors, and they know the ins, the outs, what coverage you should have, which one could cover this. And so I would contact them. Stephen Chapter is the name of our Medicare advisor, and they might be able to help, especially with open enrollment coming up, to say, hey, can we switch you to a better plan for the future?
0: Yeah. Hopefully just to some of the future medical bills,
2: yeah.
0: You know, not the past ones. But
2: can't fix the past other than fighting them and trying to settle and all of that.
0: Guys, it's – Stephen brings up a really valid point that is the number one cause of bankruptcy in North America today is not credit card debt. It's medical bills. And so, but under our current environment, I mean, you can get in touch with HealthTrust Financial and get health insurance in place. So health insurance getting health insurance in place and keeping it in place is a necessity, because you're one major medical event away from losing everything you've built over the last 10 years. And so, I mean, one stay in a coma situation and you're down for a car wreck or whatever, and you're down for 30 days in ICU, that's $1 million. And you're broke if you don't have health insurance. And so you've got to make sure health insurance is in place. And when it is in place, then you've got three numbers you need to know. How much is your deductible? And in his case, he brought up a family deductible in addition to the individual deductible. What is your copay? And most importantly, in these major events, what's the stop loss or the out-of-pocket maximum with your policy? And most of them are under $20,000. But know those numbers. Don't just blindly sign up at HR for your health insurance and have no idea what you're getting into.
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0: 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Stephen, we'll be praying for you, man. I'm sorry. Sorry you're facing all this.

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1: Hey guys, Dave Ramsey here. 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
1: 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Brandon is in Pittsburgh. Hi, Brandon. How are you?
14: I'm better than I deserve. How are you, Dave?
1: Better than I deserve. What's up?
14: Hey, so my father's in a rather bad spot financially. He's living off Social Security. And I'm, you know, on my way to be a Baby Steps millionaire, and I'd like to give to him again. He's asked me for money 3 times now. The first time I gave him $1,500. This time he's like, well, anything you can shoot my way, I'd be greatly appreciated. And I talked to my wife about it, and she's definitely not on board.
1: Why?
14: Because, well, she's never really had, you know, a decent amount of money, and she's always scared of losing it. And she doesn't even like the fact that we have it in the stock market right now. So it's kind of a slippery slope. I don't know where to go with it, Dave.
1: Okay. Well, to start with, your primary responsibility is to be aligned with your spouse. And so in a situation like this, Sharon and I would be we would continue to be talking about it. Say, hon, this means a lot to me. I want to help Dad. We have the money to help Dad. And so how much money do you guys have? What is your net worth?
14: About $640.
1: And what's your household income?
14: $208 a year.
1: Okay. So $1,000 going to Dad is not going to cause your wife to be homeless. Right? But that's the emotions it's activating. And so you need, that means that you've got some work to do. The two of you have some work to do to get on the same page of actually how much money we have and what does it that really mean. Okay? So let me give you an example. Many years ago, I was teaching Financial Peace University, and a guy came in and he said, I have a paid-for home and a $3 million net worth, and my wife works 80 hours a week as a real estate agent because she's afraid we're going to go broke, and I can't get her off of it. And I said, okay. Yeah. So we sat down, the three of us, after the class was over, and I showed her, look, if you guys take $100,000 a month and burn it in the middle of the floor, you're not going to go broke. So you need to quit working so much. You're not broke. You're not going to go broke. You're fine. It's over. I want you to work only because you want to work. And you know what? It took her about a year to get her emotions regulated to the actual reality of their numbers. And she finally slowed down, and they went on a cruise, and she was working, you know, still selling houses, still working 30, 40 hours a week, but she couldn't get there because her emotions had her in a different place than the mathematical reality. I'm more concerned about that for you guys than I am your dad. Your dad will figure it out.
14: Yeah.
1: And I don't want to drive a wedge between your wife and you with your dad because he hadn't saved any money his whole life.
14: Right.
1: And I'll tell you the other thing she's concerned about, and she hadn't said it. See if you think I'm wrong. Because it's hit or miss with your dad, she thinks there's no end to it. It's for like every 3 or 4 months, it's going to be $1,500.
14: Yeah, that's 100% fair.
1: Yeah, and that she's worried about that. And that's a fair thing to be worried about. It's a pattern here. It's going to get worse, not better, until you deal with your dad in a different way. But I'm going to start with getting her on board with where we are in general, because even if it wasn't your dad, if it was somebody else and God said, hey, I want you to go give $1,000 to this person and help them, you can afford to do that. It doesn't even show up on the radar in your world. You make 208, you have 640. You're okay. I didn't ask you to give $100,000. I said $1,000, you know? So I want you guys to get your emotional head around that. George, we see this a lot.
4: Yeah, would she feel the same way if this was going to your local church or a nonprofit? Or is this specifically tied to, you're giving money to this guy, and I'm scared we...
14: No, I would say anybody.
4: Okay. So we can separate that from Dad's situation. So there's one thing over here, we have the scarcity mindset we need to break her out of. Now on the other side, we need to figure out what is the appropriate amount to give to Dad while we're not enabling, and it doesn't spiral into oblivion where we just fund his lifestyle and the number keeps going up every year.
1: How old is your dad?
14: 74.
1: How's his health?
14: On the low, it's not great.
1: Not great, no.
14: He's got heart issues.
1: Yeah.
4: Okay. Does he rent his own place?
14: Yeah. Yeah, him and my mom, they're like roommates.
4: Okay, what are the total income they have coming in every month?
14: I don't know those numbers, but I would assume it's under 2,000.
4: I'd like to know if I'm going to be funding them. I want to know how much it costs to cover their bills, but I don't want to give them so much that they're just blowing it.
1: Yeah, does your mother have money coming in that's not in this equation, and she's letting the old man starve?
14: Well, I know they combine a little bit because my dad doesn't work right now, which is I told him, Mark, can you get a job at AutoZone somewhere? You know what I mean? He says he's applied, but he hasn't gotten a job landed. So my mom works at a diner. I know she does okay, but,
1: So it's not $2,000 a month, unless she's not working much. Okay. But they're struggling. That's fair. All right. So what we would do with anybody that we want to help, and we do this even with Ramsey Family Foundation when we're helping a single mom in a situation or something, we sit down with them and make sure that they're exactly what their budget is and that they're being wise with the money that they do have coming in. And is there something they need to sell? Is there something that's unrealistic in their expectations? And then once that's adjusted to some common sense reality, then we can tell how much we need to help with actual money. But a lot of times the coaching is 90% of the fix and 10% of it's money with mom and dad. Now, back over on the overall call and the question you're asking me, if I'm in your shoes, 90% of your takeaway from talking to George and me should be working with your wife and the two of you get on a adjust her emotions and your emotions to the reality of your numbers. And that's what we're looking at.
4: And if you do that with a detailed budget and you make it clear, our household is the priority. But with the excess, we're going to fund part of it with this line item for dad over here at $750 a month. And now she knows, instead of being surprised when dad asks for money.
1: You know, the math does give people hope. I mean, I've looked at this 1,000 different times with people over the years. You're exactly right, George, where you lay out a certain amount. You go, okay, $2 million a year here in mutual funds. If it's invested in decent mutual funds, then they're going to make over 10%. Okay, this year to date, it'd be 12.2 right now, year to date, since January. Okay, so if you got $2 million, it's producing 10%, that's $200,000 a year. Plus, you make money over here at your job. So, you know, you've really got to be out of control to screw this up. You got to be acting like some kind of rock star, you know, buying jets and tearing up hotel rooms or something to really screw this up. But if you'll just live like a normal person on your income and let your investments continue to grow, you've got a $200,000 a year margin for generosity and for some enjoyment of life once you've built that nest egg that way.
4: Let's balance it.
1: That's the point of living like no one else, so that later you can live and give like no one else. But what your wife is experiencing, every single person experiences, including me. And that is, our emotions do not keep up with the mathematical reality as we build wealth. None of us feel as wealthy as we become if we do these steps.

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1: I'm your Daybreak on 2 meteorologist Travis Michaels. Plenty of sunshine today, but a breezy wind with gusts upwards about 15 to 20 miles an hour. And temps topping out nicely in the low 80s. A brisk wind does linger tonight as some clouds gradually kind of build in. We got more of a mix of sun and clouds on your Tuesday afternoon with much cooler temperatures. Mid-60s for highs tomorrow. Maybe a little sprinkle as we head overnight and into your Wednesday. Wednesday and into Thursday, spotty shower chances and dramatically cooler temps on your Wednesday afternoon. Highs maybe right around 50 degrees.
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5: 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The timing and rain chances, uncertain for now. There's a lot of discrepancies in the forecast models. They're all generally picking up on the same trough of low pressure.
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6: 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The timing and rain chances, uncertain for now. There's a lot of discrepancies in the forecast models. They're all generally picking up on the same trough of low pressure.
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1: Today's question comes from Brett in Wyoming. I have debt and collections that I defaulted on and stopped paying on them. They still show up on my credit report. Should I include those in Baby Step 2 along with our credit cards and car loans, or do I not need to worry about paying those off since I don't want to use credit in the future and my credit score won't matter? Oh, boy. Somewhere in between. I mean, sometimes, you know, if you can settle on them and just save up a lump sum real quick and get rid of them, do it. But do not just ignore them forever. They can come after you. They can sue you. It's not just going to go away, even though you, quote unquote, don't care about credit. So you can include them in Baby Step 2 and knock them out, but my guess is they're older debts and you could probably settle on them.
0: Yeah. What I would do, Brett, is probably a modification of that, and that is work your normal Baby Step 2 on your active debt, the ones you're current on. So clear your credit cards, your car loans, all that, using Baby Step 2. Then when you're out of debt, everything but the house and the collections, then make a new debt snowball of the ones that are in collections. And save up, you know, 50% of what the first one is and call them and offer them 25 or 30 cents on the dollar. If you settle with them, get it in writing and do not give them electronic access to your checking account. Because debt collectors sometimes are good people, and if they're credit card debt collectors, they're not good people. They're scum. They will lie. And they will clean out your account. Okay, we deal with them all the time. It is a scummy business, so don't mess around with them. You're playing with snakes here, but you do need to pay the debt. Just because it's on your, just because it's they wrote it off, doesn't mean they're not going to sell it, and someone else is not going to knock on your door at the most inopportune time. So you do want to clean it up. You do want to pay your bills, even if you're settling them for 25 or 30 cents on the dollar. And so, but do it in writing. Keep the paper. Hard copy, and give and do not give them electronic access to your checking account, and do it as a separate defaulted debt snowball after your non-defaulted debt snowball is completed. Ryan's in

0: Columbus, Ohio. Hi, Ryan. What's up?
1: Hey, how you doing?
0: Better than I deserve. What's up?
1: So the question I have, real quick, I'm 24 years old. I am running an auto repair business, and I am moving from the stage of solopreneur to my first hire. The question I have with it is, in the process of moving from first stage to second stage, how do I do it from a position of strength with the numbers? I have kept a pretty close hold on everything, running everything myself, and I think I've done reasonably well, been reasonably successful, and how do I kind of move into supporting another full-time technician, someone who can put the work through and not allow it to kind of rock my boat financially?
0: Yeah. Great question. Great question. In business, in small business, the most difficult hire you will ever make is your first hire, because it's emotional, and you don't know what you're doing, and you know you don't know what you're doing, and it scares the crap out of you. And I hear all of that in your question, which means you are very wise, sir. You're very wise. Okay? So I still want you to do it, but it's learning a new skill. Okay? So spend some time with the people, interviewing them, set the compensation package up to where they are producing more than they cost. All employees, at the end of the day, have to produce more than they cost as a group. If they don't, we go broke, because it's the largest expense line item on your profit and loss statement, is your payroll, once you start having payroll. And so
1: I spoke with George and Jade a few months ago about moving into my, it might have been a year ago, about building a new building, the facility I'm in now. And my question was whether, I was pretty new to you guys, my question was whether to borrow a business loan or not. George told me that would be the dumbest thing I could do. I followed his advice and was able to cash flow the rest of the building. Now I'm in a position where I'm a little bit cash tight, and I want to expand the services I can offer, more equipment and so forth. So
0: how much cash do you have?
1: New technician. Liquid cash, maybe around $40,000.
0: And what does a technician cost?
1: He's willing to start at $25 an hour, 40 hours a week plus a little bit, so around $1,200 a week.
0: Okay. So $4,000 a month. So if he produced absolutely nothing, it would burn up your cash in 10 months, which is a zero possibility of that happening. You're not going to let him sit there and produce nothing for 10 months. You'd fire his butt.
1: Mm-hmm.
0: Right? I mean, he's got like 1 month to get things moving. So I assume you have a backlog of work that you
1: can... He's actually started a few days for me.
0: Hold on. I assume you have a backlog of work you can put on him, right?
1: Yes, at this point, yes, that's not a problem at the moment. And so far, what I've seen in just a couple of days of, kind of working with him some, just, we don't have a term agreement or anything, but he's done a few things for me, and he's good and fast, and it scares me a little bit about keeping him busy and keeping his pay, moving up to keep him happy.
0: Well, let's just, I think you just tell him the truth. When people start coming to work for us in the early days, I'm like, guys, I'm going to tell you the truth. The truth is we all have to make money together or there won't be any money. And that's the case with you guys.
1: Mm-hmm.
0: You and me, dude, we got to make some money together so there's some money. If we make a big old pile of money, I'm going to share it with you, and you're going to get your raises. If we're starving to death over here, your kids are going to be skinny with mine.
1: Mm-hmm.
0: So, I mean, just talk to him. You're not corporate America. You don't owe somebody. You're not putting a brand on them or something. Like, you own them. You hired the guy. We hope it works. We think it's going to work. You got $40,000 worth of pad. You're not going to run through that. That would be silly. You've got to get the thing. Got the position has to work. You have to, fill it up with work, the two of you. And pretty soon, you're probably going to put him on piecework anyway, aren't you?
1: Possibly. With the size of operation I'm running, it can be a bit difficult to make everything run as efficiently as possible, because you have the chance of moving from one thing to the other. But we could get to that point depending, you know, kind of what how things work.
0: But and then that's a no-brainer because he's earning his keep on every turn of the wrench when you can get there. So that's the way to run it if you can. But you've got enough cash. You're not tight on cash. You got $40,000. You don't have $4,000. You got $40,000. You're all right. You can do this. But and you've already got your guy picked out. You know, but be clear with him. Don't overpromise. Look, I'm promising you a position here, and we've got to get the work in the building, and we got to get the work out of the building. And when we do, we're going to make enough money that you're going to have money, and I'm going to have money, and everybody's going to be happy. But
2: it's a good problem to have if he's so fast that he's looking for more work.
0: Yeah,
2: you might hire a guy just to get more work in the door now.
0: Yeah,
2: that'd be your second hire.
0: Exactly. That's the whole thing. Good point. Hang on, I'm going to send you a copy of our latest bestseller called Building a Business You Love. It talks about the stages of business. You're in the first stage, which is called the treadmill operator, where you're doing everything by yourself. And you have to move to the second stage because doing everything by yourself gets tiresome after a while. It's extremely efficient, but it's exhausting. You don't have to count on anybody, but it's exhausting. It's not sustainable long term. So you've got to bring in other people in your growth curve to carry some of the weight so that you get a situation that you're still in business 10 years from now. You're doing the right thing, Ryan, and you're scared for the right reasons, and that healthy fear will keep you wise and keep you asking questions like this. Good job.

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0: Renee is in West Palm Beach. Hi, Renee. How are you?
17: Hi, Dave. How are you? Thank you for taking my call.
0: Sure. How can we help?
17: I'm trying to get some your help on how to convert. I have $1.2 million in a traditional IRA. I'd like to convert it all, if possible, to my Roth. I'm 60 years old. I stopped working a year ago, and I'm concerned about the conversions because I've read about the IRMA look-back over 2 years for Medicare at 65. So I didn't know if I should take the whole 1.2 and just divide it by 3 years and do those huge conversions, but then I would also have huge tax bills.
0: You'll have huge tax bills, but why are you not buying your own health insurance if you've got millions of dollars?
17: I do have health insurance.
0: Yeah, I know. At 65, why would you not keep buying your own health insurance and have better coverage than freaking Medicare?
17: That I don't know.
0: Yeah,
17: I
0: would.
17: Not
0: I'm 66. I'm not on Medicare. Not a chance.
17: Oh.
0: I'm not getting in the DMV of medicine.
17: Okay. So regardless,
0: because I got
17: that,
0: the money, I don't have to. And you got the money, you don't have to. So aside from the Irma thing, okay. In other words, on Medicare, yeah, I'm not worried about that. But the other thing, the other questions are very real, because a 1.2 million, I mean, taxes on that are going to be $300,000, right?
17: On the if I converted the whole total amount,
0: yeah, yeah.
17: Okay.
0: Now, if we just did it in one fell swoop, you're just going to get hammered. Well, you really can't, because you can't move enough to not have bracket creep anyway. You got so much money. You did such a good job saving money. So do you have other money?
17: Well, I have money in a taxable brokerage account that I would need to use to pay the taxes.
0: That's what I was after. How much is in that?
17: $2 million.
0: You're so awesome. How did you do this?
17: A lot of hard work and discipline.
0: What was your career?
17: I started young. I built a medical coding and billing consulting business.
0: Good for you. Well done. Well done. So you already know what I was talking about Medicare before I even brought it up. Okay, cool. I'm so proud of you. You got $3 million. And I'll bet your house is paid for, too.
17: Yes, it is.
0: And what's it worth?
17: I don't know. Around $900,000, maybe.
0: So you got like $4 million and you're 60 years old. Are you single?
17: The house needs work.
0: Are you single?
17: Yes.
0: Why? You're so rich. This is unbelievable. I'm kidding with you.
3: You can just go buy yourself another house at this point.
0: I'm kidding with you. Well done. Okay. Now you're in such a better place to answer this question. What would I do if I woke up in your shoes? Okay. The beauty of the Roth, once you get it all in there, is from then on, all of the growth is tax-free.
17: Right.
0: And you're not subject to RMDs. At 73.5, you're not required to start pulling money out. And when you name a beneficiary, your beneficiary on the Roth is going to pay zero income tax and zero estate taxes, because your estate's not taxable at your level. Okay?
17: Right. So that's another big reason that I want to do the conversion.
0: Exactly. So here's the thing. If we don't convert it, let's think that through. If it's invested in good mutual funds and it's averaging 10%, 7 years from today, the 1.2 will be 2.4 if you don't touch it and just let it grow. Now, 2.4 is taxable if we don't pay this now. But if we pay $300,000 today out of your brokerage, now we've got 1.2 growing to 2.4 in 7 years, another $1 million, and now it's all tax-free. Anytime you want to use some of it, you can. Or if you never touch it, it grows tax-free from now on. So my point is, it's going to keep growing whether you do this or not, assuming you don't go to spending it, and you're not going to, okay?
17: No.
0: So it's going to keep growing. The only question is, how much do we want the taxable money to grow? I want no taxable money growing, so I'm going to rip the Band-Aid off today.
3: Nip it in the bud.
0: Mathematically, I'm going to spend $300,000, so I never spend another dime on taxes.
17: So you would do it all this year?
0: Yep.
17: Just bite the bullet, convert the whole thing.
0: Yep.
17: But then, Dave, to come up with the $300,000 in taxes, I'd have to sell a lot.
0: Yep. In your some of your 600 on no, you got $1 million in the brokerage, right?
17: $2 million.
0: $2 million in brokerage. Okay, so you're gonna have to sell. A little. You probably got some gain on whatever you're selling.
17: Yeah. So then
0: it won't be that bad.
3: And you can choose the specific tax loss.
0: Yeah, you can choose what you want to sell out of that brokerage account.
3: Like the highest basis one, so you have the least amount of taxes.
0: Yeah.
17: Right.
3: So you can control some of that as well. But I would be working with Do you have a financial advisor that you're working with right now on this?
17: A little bit, and then I have more my CPA.
0: You probably have some underperforming stuff in that brokerage account, and you take the the underperforming stuff, which is called tax harvesting, especially if you've lost money on some of it. You're going to take those losses when you sell, which would be amazing, If you got some real weak spots that are losing money, I don't know what the composition of the brokerage account is, but all of that to say, and this is what I'm teaching you is going to blow your CPA's mind. They're going to melt down. Their face is going to melt off because they're going to want to try to run the bracket creep. And the problem is you've got too much money to run a bracket creep and ever get that money out. It's going to grow faster than you can roll it out.
17: Yeah,
0: at bracket creep.
17: 15.8%.
0: Yeah. And it's going to grow faster than you can get the money out without breaching the brackets on your taxes. So you're going to have to breach the tax. You're going to have to breach through it anyway.
17: Okay.
0: To get there. Or you're not going to get there mathematically.
17: I didn't know if it was better to do a little bit each year or just do it all in once. And it's
0: everything done. You don't do is growing taxable.
17: Yeah.
3: So to Dave's point, if you do it little by little each year, a big portion of that money is going to be growing.
0: You're
3: so
0: going to end up spending more than $300,000 in taxes.
17: In the long run. Okay.
0: Yeah. I made the number up $300,000, but it's pretty close.
17: I mean, it's not a problem. It's, what do they call that, a Park Avenue problem?
0: Exactly. That's exactly. You've been doing some good reading.
17: Yeah. Well, now that I've had more time this year of not working to research all the investments and I have them earning 15.8%, and I have tried to look into the tax harvesting, and I only have the only one thing I have a loss on is $11,000.
0: Okay. Well,
17: so
0: we're going to pull that, and then we're
17: going to
0: pull our – and then work your way up through the least performing portions of the portfolio of the brokerage account, the most horrible ones, which has also good news because you're getting rid of the underperformers. We're cutting off the bad wood.
17: Right.
0: While we're getting rid of the tax problem over on the other thing. So – I'm getting out of there. I'm 66, and I started moving everything to Roth years ago and paying it as fast as I could pay it. Every time I got anything in Roth, every time I got anything in traditional, I moved it immediately. I've got everything under the Roth umbrella now, and I hadn't even thought about the RMDs or the stupid Biden Secure Act and what it's going to do to my heirs, where they screwed us again. But welcome to the Democrats.
17: I think for my RMDs, it's 75, not 73.
0: It may be.
17: I thought I had even more time.
0: But you're still going to get hammered.
17: It doesn't.
0: Because of things growing and growing and growing. So it's hard to get your head around, but it's pay me now or pay me a lot more later. That's the way that comes down on the taxes on these situations. I've looked at them 20 times, and I've surprised myself. I really hate paying taxes so bad. I was going to try to get people to roll it out slow, slow, slow. But when you look at with $1.2 million, she can't get enough out. Yeah.
3: If
0: growing
3: most of that
0: faster
3: is growth,
0: then she can move it.
3: Yeah. You can crunch
0: You'll
3: the numbers.
0: You'll never get there.
3: You can see both differences by crunching the numbers with your CPA and financial advisor, but I think you'll find it's probably just worth it to not lose sleep over it, knock it out this year.
0: And get the dead wood out of your brokerage account. That's just awesomeness. You have done so good. I'm so proud of you, millionaire girl.

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4: ABC News, I'm Dave Packer. Federal agents searching the home of Minnesota Congresswoman Ilhan Omar. Sources tell ABC News this is part of an investigation into Omar's immigration paperwork. She's a naturalized citizen from Somalia. President Trump rallying in Ohio, saying of Omar,
5: she comes into our country and she says, I have a constitutional right. She's got a constitutional right. She's telling us about the Constitution. And she comes from one of the worst countries anywhere on the planet.
4: Omar accusing the president of political intimidation. And President Trump facing backlash from Republicans over his controversial deal to import diesel fuel from Russia. Critics say it'll fund Vladimir Putin's war on Ukraine. And it's hours after Trump touted an energy ceasefire, Russia launching new attacks on Ukraine's power plants. One person died during a roller coaster ride at Six Flags Over Georgia. A witness says they saw a man fall. Four people were injured. This is ABC News.
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11: I'm your Daybreak on 2 meteorologist Travis Michaels. Plenty of sunshine today, but a breezy wind with gusts upwards about 15 to 20 miles an hour, and temps topping out nicely in the low 80s. A brisk wind does linger tonight as some clouds gradually kind of build in. We got more of a mix of sun and clouds on your Tuesday afternoon with much cooler temperatures, mid-60s for highs tomorrow, maybe a little sprinkle as we head overnight and into your Wednesday. Wednesday and into Thursday, spotty shower chances and dramatically cooler temps on your Wednesday afternoon. Highs maybe right around 50 degrees.
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0: Welcome back to the Ramsey Show in the Fairwinds Credit Union Studio. George Camel, Ramsey personality, is my co-host. James is in Raleigh, North Carolina. Hi, James. How are you?
26: Hey, James. Firstly, I want to. My name is James. Hello, y'all. Firstly, I want to say congratulations on all y'all's success, and thank y'all for helping tons of people around the world. My question for you is, I have been following. Me and my wife have been following y'all's baby steps, and we've come across a hiccup. I mentioned it to her a while ago. So when she was a little bit younger, her mom is kind of not the best mother. She opened up a credit card, her forced her daughter to open up a credit card in her daughter's name. She kind of crept that credit card. It was, I think it was like $10,000, and she maxed it out and basically left her with the debt. Well, we're going through, and I told her a while ago, like, hey, you need to go to your mom and clear this up, have her pay you. Well, her mom doesn't really work. And she's been stuck with the debt, and she knows it was a dumb decision. We both do. Basically, she has right under $8,000 left. She's just been paying the minimum payment for quite some time now. And our only debt left is my truck payment, and then now that credit card. And also, I have a house payment, but
0: okay. That wait a minute. I thought you said you weren't married.
26: We weren't married, but we ended up going to the courthouse because I was watching your thing.
0: Are you married?
26: We are now. Yes.
0: Okay.
27: So it's your wife, not girlfriend or fiance.
26: Yes. Yes, sorry. I was watching your episode the other day, and y'all said something, and I'm like, yeah, we got to get on this. I don't know what the holdup is, because you got on somebody, and so kind of straighten that out.
0: Good for you. Okay. So now you're married, and it was just the other day. Congratulations.
26: Thank you, thank you.
0: And so now it's not your girlfriend, not your fiance, it's your wife.
26: Yeah.
0: And your wife was how old when her mother messed her over?
26: 21 or 22.
0: And so your wife at 22 years old signed the paperwork and handed her mother a credit card.
26: Correct.
0: Okay. Yeah. Yeah, her mother's scum, and no question about that, but your wife was a legal adult and signed something legally and morally, owns it. So her mother's just a bad part of the story, but otherwise we have $8,000 in credit card debt and we have a car debt, and your household income is what?
26: Household income on the low side, $95,000 a year.
0: Good for you. And how much do you owe on the truck?
26: Around $11,000.
0: Okay, and $8,000 on a credit card. What other debt have you guys got?
26: So just the house payment, the truck, and the credit card.
0: Oh, how much you own the house?
26: Around $280,000.
0: Okay, cool. Any other debt?
26: No, sir.
0: Okay.
1: So you guys bringing home $6,000-$7,000 a month right now? What's that number?
26: I am, yes, sir.
1: Okay, is she not working?
26: Correct. We have a newborn. Well, not newborn anymore. He's 3 months old. But yes, so we have him. So she stays at home, and because daycare around here, or not daycare, but it's around $1,000 a freaking week nowadays. So
1: So she's going to stay home. So you'll be the sole income provider, making 95 minimum.
26: Correct.
1: Okay. So out of that $6,000 or $7,000, after you pay the mortgage, the bills, how much can we allocate towards these debts on top of the minimum payments? How much could you throw at
0: you're
1: these?
0: You're going to get in attack mode.
26: I mean, I can attack it. I can definitely attack it.
0: How much? How much can you throw at it?
26: Definitely a few hundred dollars a month.
1: That sucks. That's going to take you a decade.
0: I'm thinking of thousands of dollars a month.
26: Yeah, probably. I guess I haven't really.
1: Think about it. $1,000 a month, you're done in 19 months.
26: Yeah.
1: So let's reverse engineer it and say, hey, man, I'd love to be debt-free in under a year. What would that take?
26: So you're saying as in we should attack that and not have her confront her mother and say, hey, this is what we need to do.
1: You're not getting jack squat. You're better off getting a second part-time job than trying to get money out of her.
0: She doesn't have any money. She's a broke scumburger.
1: So unless you're going to try to sue her, which you won't get anywhere with that, I would just take the loss and go, man, that sucks. We broke a relationship and we owe this debt, but let's just move on with our life. And start your credit card's the smallest debt.
0: And we know who's not babysitting your kid.
26: Yeah, we made that decision.
0: Yeah, yeah, for sure. Your kid end up with a credit card. Yeah.
26: Yeah, she's already asked for a Social Security number.
0: You're kidding.
26: No.
1: I would freeze that baby's credit.
26: Week before he was born. She told us that she doesn't want, she said she don't want a copy of his Social Security. She said she wants to hold on to it just so it's safe because she lives somewhere else. And I looked at my girl and I told her, I said, dude, did she think we're stupid?
0: Yeah, really.
1: Your homework is to freeze your credit and her credit and that baby's credit with all three bureaus.
0: Yeah.
1: Because this lady's going to try to do some more damage.
0: And this woman is bad news.
26: Plus, she wanted to buy him his lifetime hunter's license.
0: Yeah, she's a freaking test pilot for a broom factory, man. This woman's bad news. Yeah. We gotta move on. All right, so, yeah, I'm going to put her over to the side where she belongs, way over to the side, and then the two of you are going to get on an every-dollar budget, and you're going to live on beans and rice and beans, and we're going to attack the $8,000 in debt and the $11,000 in debt right after that, working the debt snowball that you've heard us talk about here on the air, James. You can do this. I got to tell you, I think you're going to do it because there's a couple of things I observed in talking to you about you. One is that you're coachable. And two is that you are wide awake and paying attention. Most people are neither one. And that's why most people fail. They're not coachable and they're sleepwalking through this life. And your eyes are wide open. You're like, I'm a new husband. I'm a new dad. I'm going to protect everybody from this, protect this kid from crazy mother-in-law. We got to get this debt gone. This is grown-up adulting stuff. Man, you are on fire. I really like where you are.
1: This is a good situation. So I'm going to send you a copy of my book, Breaking Free from Broke, James. That'll walk you through this whole process and get you fired up and get that credit card knocked out first. And if you throw $1,000, $1,500 a month at this thing, then attack the car loan after that, you're going to be done in a year. But it's going to be a year of hustle.
0: Yeah. Yeah, $1,500 a month and you're out in a year. And that's where you need to be. And you can do that out of your income, maybe picking up some overtime, maybe selling a few odds and ends, whatever. You'll be in great shape. Very proud of you, James.
1: I've found reverse engineering it is far more impactful for me. Instead of going, well, how much can you throw with the debt? A couple hundred. Instead, I go, I'd love to be out of this in a year. What would that take? What must be true for me to be debt-free a year from now? Now you know the number. It's going to take $1,583. Great. Now we can at least have a mission and go find that kind of money, whether that's through selling stuff, working part-time, extra, cutting our expenses down. And then you get more motivated versus let's just see what happens. You pre-decide.
0: You know, you could do that with, like, I want $1 million net worth by the time I'm 30.
1: Exactly.
0: Okay, how old are you? Okay, 22. Okay, then you got 8 years. What must be true over those 8 years to be at $1 million by 30?
1: People who get there, that's how they're doing it.
0: They're setting a goal and breaking down into little bite-sized pieces how to get there.
1: They're not just hoping.
0: What must be true?

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3: Colorado weather can be a fickle mistress. 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Oh, look, there's a snowstorm. And now the sun's back out to melt it all away. Avoid the surprises and hear all about the weather with me, meteorologist Cody Wilson of Denver and Front Range Weather. I'll get you the what, where, and when of Northern Colorado's weather on Good Morning NoCo, Mondays at 9:30. 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
14: Jerry is with us in St. Louis. Hey, Jerry, what's up?
15: Hi. Hi. I'm actually from Effingham, Illinois.
14: Okay, cool.
15: St. Louis is the biggest, one of the bigger cities close to me. That's what they were asking. So my question is, been following your plan for years. My wife actually even taught this. You know, she came down and was trained, and she's even taught this at her previous job.
14: Wow.
15: But my question is, I went to Xander, got my term life insurance. I did the 20-year term. Next year, it comes due. If with the 20 years, there is such a big jump 20 to 21. Do I even need it after? By the time I'm done with this, I am the term, I'll be 62 and my wife is 64.
2: Mm-hmm.
15: Our investments, we have over 2.1 million.
2: Mm-hmm.
15: If I count my house and some ground, probably closer to three.
2: Mm-hmm.
15: Do I need to reinvest, try and find something else, or is there something else that I need to do? Because I really don't want to jump from.
2: No,
15: I'm looking at my premium from $500 and some a year to close to $8,000 a year. You know,
0: how much was your life insurance? What was the death benefit?
15: $350,000.
2: Okay. So,
15: and that was
2: Jerry, I love this call because I don't know if I've ever gotten to do this or not. 20 years ago, we talked you into buying 20-year level term insurance and doing your own investing with the idea that at the end of 20 years, your home would be paid for and your investments would be large enough that your wife would be okay if you died without life insurance. And here we are. You did it.
15: Yes.
0: And you didn't
2: You're like a poster child, man. This is great.
15: Well,
2: so
15: honestly,
2: if you cancel this term insurance and you die and your wife has 2.1 million and the land and the house is all paid for, I mean, can she make it on $200,000 a year?
15: Oh yeah. She's frugal.
2: Then you're self-insured, right?
15: Yes.
2: Because 2.1 should be creating at least a 10% rate of return if it's invested decently, agreed?
15: Yes, yes.
2: And you're not even using that. What does she need to live if you die tomorrow?
15: Right.
2: How much does she need to live a year if you die tomorrow?
15: Oh, God. She's, like I said, I don't know.
2: Well, I mean, you got to pay taxes. You got to pay your property taxes, insurance. She's got to have food, lights, water. She's going to want to go on a cruise and look for a new man. I mean...
15: Heaven forbid.
0: Got to factor that in.
2: It'll be hard to replace you, though, Jerry. I'm just saying.
15: That is correct, yes. Because my thing, I mean, I am...
2: If you died tomorrow, could she make it on $100,000?
15: Yes.
2: And pay her bills?
15: We do that now.
2: Okay.
15: Between me and my wife right now, this year, we will make about $100,000.
2: Mm-hmm.
15: That's it. I mean, from with our jobs.
2: Uh-huh. So
15: I've
2: she's still
15: never
2: working?
15: Never really had much. Yes.
2: What does she make?
15: She's working part time. She makes probably about 35 to 40 this year.
2: Okay. All right. So the bottom line is the investments will create way more per year in income to her if you're not here than she would need. Is that right?
15: Yes. That is correct.
2: Okay. Then you are self-insured, my friend. Well done.
15: Yes.
0: Dave doesn't get to say that every day.
15: I know, and just listening, I've been on here for a little while listening to your show today, and I actually got a few more things that I'm going to look into with this after hearing some of the things today, but I have been lucky. I mean, my father was probably Dave Ramsey 60 years ago, brought up that we did not have debt. I've never had really debt except for my house. And I actually, my dad borrowed me the money for the house. So I've never really had a loan type thing. If I had to do it again, I probably wouldn't have got it from him with all some of the little strings and stuff attached maybe and that kind of thing. But
0: it's water under the bridge now,
15: that's
0: man.
15: Long gone.
2: You did.
15: That's right. That's water under the
2: you
15: bridge.
2: You have a $3 million net worth and you're 62 and 64 years old.
0: You won.
2: Well done, sir.
0: You might need to let loose a little bit. Come on the Ramsey cruise with us at this point. Sounds like you guys are too frugal for being
2: touchdown.
0: Having $3 million. That's amazing.
2: Yeah. Your wife's working a part-time job.
0: And a great reminder for everyone out there to get term life insurance in place yesterday. You can jump on to Xander.com. It doesn't take long now.
2: Not that expensive. It will get expensive when you get to your 60s, so you need to get out of debt. But the point is, by becoming debt-free and building your investments, you do become self-insured, and your need for life insurance is not forever. 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
0: That simple.
2: Joke.
0: Yeah, you don't need a $3 million net worth.
2: Caitlin's in Dallas, Texas. Hi, Caitlin. How are you?
16: Hi, I'm good. Super nervous, but I'm excited. This is the first time I've ever called, but I've been listening to your show for like the past 2 years.
2: Well, thank you for being with us. How can we help?
16: Thank you. So my husband and I just finished baby step 3. So we have all of our debt paid off, and we have 3 months in our emergency savings account.
2: Way to go!
16: However, we are not sure, like, my husband started reinvesting in his retirement.
2: Mm-hmm.
16: I have not because so we're back and forth. We want to save for a down payment on a house.
2: Good.
16: But taking 15% of our income is slowing this process down. So we're not sure which way to go. Do we stop investing in retirement to have the down payment and then reinvest, or do we just wait a little longer?
0: The eternal conundrum. How long will it take at this rate to save up the down payment? If you guys invest full 15%, how long would it take?
16: So our goal is a $600,000 home. 20% of that is $120,000 down payment.
0: Okay.
16: So we would need $5,000 at least a month for the next 2 years.
0: Can you do that?
16: Which is our lease. Well, we've renewed our lease for 2 years, so that's the goal. Like, yes, we can do that if we stop retirement.
0: So 2 years currently. Now, if you paused investing, maybe he just invests up to the match, you split the difference, you could do it in what, 18 months, 19 months, 20 months?
16: I haven't calculated that, so I'm not exactly sure. 2 years is our goal because that's, you know, up until our lease was our goal for renting this house.
0: That's a great goal. And if you have more, that's even better. So I would just crunch the okay, it's delaying it by 3 months if we invest 15%. Or if we go down to 0% investing, we can get this done 6 months faster. That just sort of gives you a full range and spectrum so you can make the wisest decision for you. But the truth is, it's a choose your own adventure in baby step 3B. Some people choose to invest nothing temporarily. We say 2 years or less. If it's going to be more than that, you should be investing because that's a long time to go without compound growth. But you guys might decide to split the difference. He invests and you don't. And now we shave off a few months and get into that home sooner.
16: Got it. Okay. And then if we do just continue investing, I'm a little confused on how the I understand like Roth is not taxed. It's taxed now, but not later.
0: Mm-hmm.
16: Versus the 401k, there's a lot of limitations on that. So
0: well, there's a Roth 401k. Does he have that option?
16: He does both. He does his Roth and a 401k. So I think,
2: no, the 401k, they have a Roth option sometimes. Most companies mm-hmm. now offer that. He should be doing a Roth 401k as well as a Roth. Do match first, Roth second, and only after you've maxed out all of that do you do traditional.
16: Okay.
0: So that's the order.
2: Yeah.
0: Match beats Roth beats traditional, and he sounds like he probably has a Roth 401k through his work. There's a Roth IRA that's outside of an employer, and he has access to both. And I'd recommend doing both of those.
2: Up to whatever works for your baby step 3B and still gets you your down payment properly by the 2-year mark. So you're really doing this the right way, Caitlin. Good luck.

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1: I'm your Daybreak on 2 meteorologist Travis Michaels. Plenty of sunshine today, but a breezy wind with gusts upwards about 15 to 20 miles an hour. And temps topping out nicely in the low 80s. A brisk wind does linger tonight as some clouds gradually kind of build in. We got more of a mix of sun and clouds on your Tuesday afternoon with much cooler temperatures. Mid-60s for highs tomorrow. Maybe a little sprinkle as we head overnight and into your Wednesday. Wednesday and into Thursday, spotty shower chances and dramatically cooler temps on your Wednesday afternoon. Highs maybe right around 50 degrees.
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6: 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Katie is in Pennsylvania. Hi, Katie. How are you?
7: Hi, guys. How are you?
6: Better than I deserve. What's up?
7: I am a recovering gambling addict, about 44 days clean.
6: Good for you.
7: Thank you. I came clean to my husband about a month ago and about the problem and about the credit card debt that I've racked up.
6: Mm-hmm.
7: He doesn't believe in credit cards. I told him about the snowball method, but he wasn't on board, so he went and got a loan, and we paid them all off and had a plastectomy.
6: Mm-hmm.
7: But now how do I, like, regain his trust? I mean, if anything's come good out of it, we now combine our accounts after 25 years, so he mm-hmm. can keep an eye on me.
6: Mm-hmm.
7: We had separate accounts for 25 years, and now they're combined, just mm-hmm. so he can keep an eye on me.
6: Good.
7: But how do I regain his trust?
6: Okay. So congratulations, 44
7: Thank
6: days
7: you.
6: Sober. Good
7: Thank
6: for you. I just met a gentleman in the lobby a little bit earlier who showed me his 11-year coin.
7: Nice.
6: 11 years sober. Different situation, but still a coin. Are you doing GA?
7: I am not right now. I have some pre-sessions through my insurance at work with a counselor, and I'm going to see her every week.
6: Mm-hmm.
7: The closest GA meeting to me is pretty far away, and it's at night, and I can't drive at night, so it makes it difficult. But I am seeing a counselor.
6: Okay. All right. Because if you have an admitted addiction, you need to have someone walk with you.
7: Okay.
6: If it's a counselor, that's fine. If it's GA, that's fine. But it requires other human relationships alongside you to bust your chops.
7: Right.
6: It's the only way you stay clean. Okay.
7: Well, that, and there's like no way I'd be able to gamble right now because now he sees everything.
6: That just bottles it up. It doesn't heal it.
7: I know.
6: Okay. So I want you to dig it all out and begin the healing process and put the practical things in place, which you've done. So everything you're telling me is very good. Even the tone of your voice is very good in this. So you're heading in the right way. The way you build trust with anyone, rebuild trust with anyone, is time.
7: Yeah.
6: You've been clean 44 days. When
7: mm-hmm.
6: you've been clean 44 months, he should be treating you differently.
7: Yeah.
6: Okay. If he, you know, and so anytime you do anything,

0: that it, that breaks trust or breaks relationship. The only thing is a pattern of cleanliness over time, and the longer the clean, longer you're clean, and the longer you guys are interacting and communicating and talking about money, and you're sharing what you're learning in counseling, and he's learning, you know, how to be a husband to someone who has struggled with this kind of thing, then, you know, the longer that goes on, this could be a beautiful, beautiful love story. It could be a beautiful wealth-building story 10 years from today. But right. To expect him to just suddenly go, oh, I think you're okay, 44 days later, nah, I wouldn't.
1: Right.
0: And you wouldn't either. That's not common sense.
1: Right.
0: But the pattern is there. So I'm going to recommend a book called Trust, oddly enough, by Dr. Henry Clout.
1: Okay.
0: He's one of our favorite guys that comes on the air here with us, and he wrote a book called Boundaries that made him famous. He's one of my best friends. And he's just brilliant on this kind of stuff. And the whole book talks about how to gain trust, how to regain trust after it's been broken. But it outlines this idea that of a predictable pattern that's there. And but, yeah, you said that the good thing that came out of it is now we work together on money. And so as you are giving input on money, I don't want him just babysitting you or sitting on you. You're not an egg to be hatched. Okay. But I do want you working together with full transparency, which gives him comfort as he is regaining trust. And that's fair to him.
1: Right.
0: So that's all good. So I'll give you one more example because I've been babbling. George, before I do that, what are you thinking?
2: Well, the big thing, and I've heard Dr. John Deloney talk about this, is he gets to set the pace for forgiveness. And so you need to ask him, hey, what does that look like? Is that we're going to do a weekly budget meeting for this long, and after 6 months, here's what might be unlocked. You're going to go to Gamblers Anonymous every week. You're going to follow our debt payoff plan. And if all things go to plan and he sees how much you're sacrificing and how much your intentionality is, I think that will naturally cause the forgiveness to happen, maybe even at a faster pace.
0: Yeah. So the in other words, out of the abundance of the heart, the mouth speaks. So when he speaks about this 2 years from now, he would say something if he was talking to someone that you wanted him to tell. Okay. But he would say something like, hey, Katie had a gambling problem and we teamed up and paid off the debt in 18 months.
1: Right.
0: Not Katie had a gambling problem and I had to pay it off.
1: Right.
0: You see, that because you were emotionally involved in the budget process, the sacrifice process to clean up a mess, because he can't stand debt, and so he's got the willies about that as much as he does about the gambling.
1: Right. Definitely.
0: Yeah. And you just say that out loud to him. I know that I hit you twice. I hit you once with the gambling and twice with the debt. And so let's work on this together. I'm willing to do whatever we got to do to make sure that I don't go back, but B, we get this cleaned up as fast as possible so we can put this in the rearview mirror and have a wonderful life going forward, okay?
1: So, yeah, thanks, Dave.
0: Yeah, lesser story, not as important as yours, but when I went broke at 28 years old and lost everything, my wife had two little babies, and her saying was, if I asked her, I was buying and selling houses, said, hey, I'm looking at a house over here in this area, and she would say, whatever you want to do, honey. And I did whatever I wanted to do. And I went and made a mess, and I went broke, and we lost everything, and the lights got cut off at the house, and the water got cut off at the house, and there's two babies in there, and closure and bankruptcy. Okay? Can you imagine that this woman was terrified and did not trust me?
1: Right.
0: She shouldn't. I was an idiot. Okay? You don't trust an idiot. That's a bad idea. And so whatever you want to do, honey, had to be removed from her vocabulary for the rest of her life. And then when we finally started understanding the stuff we teach here, we said, okay, we're going to have an emergency fund in place. And I discovered that as we put that emergency fund in place, and I looked up and there was $10,000 laying there, that it unlocked forgiveness in her. Because she felt secure again.
1: Right.
0: And to the point that to this day, now almost 40 years later, if I'm talking about doing something and she goes, okay, I don't mind the thing we're talking about, but that look in your eye I don't like that scheming and scamming look. I don't like you. I don't like you chasing a deal. Let's slow down a little bit and look at that. And that's her way of saying you've regained trust, but occasionally you remind me of that old version of you, and it scares the hell out of me.
1: Mm-hmm.
0: You follow me?
1: Uh-huh.
0: But we're largely healed, like 99%. But occasionally she'll go, no, that one that one feels weird, and I don't want to go there again. And it activates that old scar way back there. So you never quite get 100% over it, but you can get 99.9% over it. That's the moral of that story.
2: Time plus consistency. That's it.
0: You should have just answered the question 30 minutes ago with that. We'd have been done. Okay.

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2: Colorado weather can be a fickle mistress. One moment it's raining, the next moment the sun's out. Oh, look, there's a snowstorm. And now the sun's back out to melt it all away. 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
13: Our scripture of the day, Luke 6:27-28. Love your enemies, do good to those who hate you, bless those who curse you, pray for those who mistreat you. Thomas Sowell said, people say things like, the government has to do something. I say, have you ever studied what happens when the government does something compared to what happens when they don't do anything?
0: That's brilliant.
13: Yeah, it's the truth. Giselle is with us in Chicago. Hi, Giselle. How are you?
14: Hi, Giselle. Hi, Dave. How are you?
13: Better than I deserve. What's up?
14: I'm 21 years old, and I'm currently about $66,000 in debt. Honestly, I'm embarrassed to admit that because I know I'm young. I should be building my future, but instead I feel like I'm digging myself into a hole. A big part of my debt is my car and my RV. I'm realizing that I made some bad financial decisions last year. And well, this year I've got my first big contract. Me and my boyfriend are making over we're both making about $200,000 this year. I'm willing to get rid of my RV and my car. I just need some financial guidance. I'm also the first from my siblings to make six figures, and it's my first year going on to making six figures.
0: Wow. So you make $200,000 on your own?
14: No, I make about $130,000, my boyfriend as well.
0: Great.
13: Yeah, and your boyfriend's not paying any of your bills. So.
0: Let's separate that out.
14: We go half and half on them.
0: But not on your debts.
14: No, not on my debts. Well, he gives me half for the RV. He helps me pay half of my car.
13: Why?
14: We go half on everything.
13: He should stop that.
14: The car is co-signed on both of our names, and the RV is as well.
0: Okay. What's left on the RV? What's left on the car loan?
14: The RV, I got it when I was 19, and they really screwed me over with, I was dumb. We're paying $2,000 for rent. I didn't want to do that no more.
0: What's left on the balance of the loan?
14: We owe $30,000.
0: $30,000 on the RV. What about the car?
13: What will it sell for?
14: The sale was $37,000. I gave $7,000 down.
13: What could you sell the RV for?
0: What's it worth?
14: Oh, I just got an offer today for $28,000.
13: Sell it.
14: Okay.
0: Do you have the $2,000 difference?
14: I'm to it. Yes, I do.
0: Perfect.
13: Sell it.
0: There goes that payment.
14: Okay. Uh-huh.
0: What's left on the car loan?
14: My car, I bought it for $30,000. I'm down to $23,000. I just bought it in February.
0: What's that worth?
14: I would say about $27,000.
0: Do you like the car?
14: It's a brand new car. I like the car since it's my only vehicle of transportation.
13: Okay, are you going to get it paid? Are you going to get it paid off really, really, really, really fast, like 6 months?
14: That's really the goal. I know I can. I just
13: Now that you don't have an RV payment, I think you can.
14: Uh huh.
0: So can you pretend to live like you make $50,000?
14: Uh huh.
0: And then put the rest of it toward your debts? Because if you just do that alone, you will be unbelievably wealthy. That's called living on less than you make. And with all the margin, you can save up an emergency fund, invest for the future, and never go into debt again.
14: Uh-huh. And that's my goal. I don't want to – I really messed up. I'm young. I'm in the point where I could fix
13: it. Yeah, but you're making good money, and you're asking good questions. Would you read George's book if we give you one?
14: Oh, yes, of course. I've been reading your books all day at work. I'm trying not – I deleted the social media –
0: good.
14: I'm just listening to books all day. I listened to your book recently. I've been listening to a lot of books.
0: That's fantastic. Listen,
13: good
0: Giselle,
13: for you.
0: I'm glad you did the dumb stuff early. It took me way longer to figure this stuff out. So you're actually ahead of the curve, making six figures at 21. You sell this RV, get rid of the car in 6 months, save up an emergency fund. You're going to be in great shape.
13: Bethany's in Kansas. Hey, Bethany, what's up?
15: Hello, hello.
13: Hi. How can we help?
15: I'm honored to be talking to you guys right now.
13: You too.
15: Yeah. Okay. So I work in town and have a part-time job. We're on baby steps 4, 5, and 6. Sorry, should have started with that. And my husband farms. And this time of the year, like fall harvest, is when we finally have like substantial, we finally have income. And we are struggling with wanting to put more on the principal of our main loan than putting like the 15% in an actual like Roth IRA.
13: What main loan?
15: And I just need a kick either way.
13: What main loan?
15: Like on our mortgage.
13: Okay. So the farm?
15: Yeah, the farm.
13: Okay. So you have a business loan.
15: But I mean, it's not just a house, you know.
13: Yeah, but you have a business loan. How much do you owe on the farm and the house?
15: Yeah. We're down to $523,000.
13: Yeah. And how much equipment debt do you have?
15: Nothing. Like, we are, like, literally that's our only thing. And now I'm just
13: way to go.
15: Itching to...
13: And what's your household income a year? What do y'all make in a year?
15: I mean, I usually say 100 together. It just depends on the end of the year and how stuff shakes out. You know, some
13: sure.
15: of those are good. And some
13: depends
15: are
13: on the harvest.
15: So,
13: but, I mean, most of the time, you're
15: exactly.
13: between your day job and his farming, you make 100 grand.
15: Yeah, that's usually what I say. Yeah.
13: Okay.
0: So if you invest 15%, that's 15 grand. That's, you know, a Roth IRA for each of you. But you're saying, I don't want to do that. I'd rather put that 15 grand towards the mortgage?
15: Exactly.
13: No,
15: like
13: I wouldn't.
15: The principal.
13: I wouldn't. I would put I'd treat it just like it's a business loan or a mortgage. It's a baby step six issue. No.
15: And in order to hit baby step six, you've got to complete baby step four.
13: Yeah. 4, 5, 6. 4, 5, 6 are done simultaneously, and 4 is 15% of your income into retirement. 5 is kids' colleges addressed, and 6 at some level, do something, $50 or whatever. And then 6 is we begin with any money above that that we can find. Like if you have a bumper crop 1 year, you throw all the extra at the mortgage. And if you have a bunch of bonuses at your work, you throw all the extra at the mortgage. And if you have to find some money in your budget, you throw the extra at the mortgage. All of that.
0: But I would just set an intentional goal for baby step 6 and say, all right, we'd love to pay it off in 7 years. Here's what that's going to take. We want to put at least this much on the mortgage each month. And then like Dave said, if you got extra, it's going to speed up the process. But that, I think, will tide you over. I can tell you really want to knock out that mortgage. I think what you just need right now is a goal to aim for.
13: Yeah. And beware of the curse of the farmer, the $500,000 combine, and the buying the piece of property next door to expand for another $600,000 in debt. These are the two things that are going to come at you, and beware of those. Those are the things that take small farm, even large corporate farms, and put them out of business. And you're a small farm.
0: Is it this idea that, well, we could scale and then double the income if we just did X, Y, Z?
13: If we just doubled the risk and doubled the debt and doubled our chances of failure. Mm. Yeah, this is the problem.
16: But if you're farming, you can do anything you want because Dave just doesn't understand farming.
13: Well, farming's a freaking business, okay? And I definitely understand business. And you're not exempt from the rules of business just because you grow corn. Sorry. I respect farmers. It's hard work. I love you. I'm glad you're out there. But this crap that Dave Ramsey doesn't understand it, I don't understand farming. I don't farm for a living. But I do understand business. We coach 10,000 small businesses at Ramsey. So definitely know how to look at a freaking P&L. And I definitely know when somebody's running risk out their yin-yang. And most of you guys do. So write that in your comments, okay?
0: A lot of the small businesses we coach are in the agricultural space. So they're dealing with some of this. And if they do it debt-free, keep it debt-free.
13: Some of them are. A guy I talked to the other day, one of our guys, he's not agriculture, but he's got equipment because he's running large dirt-moving stuff. And he's got all of his equipment paid, millions of dollars worth. It's all paid off. And his profits went through the roof. And one of his competitors just failed.
0: Wow.
13: From too much debt. And
0: he bought him out?
13: He's sitting on so much cash, he bought him out for pennies on the dollar. Yeah. This is what happens when work it the other way.
0: It's amazing how being debt-free gives you those kinds of options.
13: Shocking. That puts this hour of the Ramsey Show in the books. We'll be back with you before you know it. In the meantime, remember, there's ultimately only one way to financial peace, and that's to walk daily with the Prince of Peace, Christ Jesus.

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2: ABC News, I'm Dave Packer. One person is dead after an accident at Six Flags Over Georgia. The incident involving a rider on a roller coaster called the Goliath. A witness describing it to a local station saying they saw a man fall and hit the ride several times. ABC's Faith Abube.
3: The theme park writing in a statement, quote, "We are deeply saddened by the guest incident at our park today. Our thoughts and heartfelt condolences are with the guest's family, friends, and loved ones."
2: Federal agents searched the home of Democratic Congresswoman Ilhan Omar. Sources telling ABC News the investigation relates to Omar's immigration paperwork. Omar was first elected to the House in 2018 and is the first Somali American in Congress. A wildlife park in northern England remains closed following a deadly tiger attack. The man entering the pen of the endangered tiger and mauled to death on Saturday. The park saying the tiger will not be euthanized. Investigators working to determine exactly what happened. This is ABC News.
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10: I'm your Daybreak on 2 meteorologist Travis Michaels. Plenty of sunshine today, but a breezy wind with gusts upwards about 15 to 20 miles an hour, and temps topping out nicely in the low 80s. A brisk wind does linger tonight as some clouds gradually kind of build in. We got more of a mix of sun and clouds on your Tuesday afternoon with much cooler temperatures, mid-60s for highs tomorrow, maybe a little sprinkle as we head overnight and into your Wednesday. Wednesday and into Thursday, spotty shower chances and dramatically cooler temps on your Wednesday afternoon. Highs maybe right around 50 degrees.
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0: Thank you for letting me be of service to you this morning. Were you at the rally in Youngstown last night? Got frisky in the crowd there as we gather around and sort through it all, try to make sense of it, chop it up into easily digestible gummies, and as the side effects start to kick in. And unlike a lot of pharmaceuticals, failure to serve you is not one of our side effects. Have you ever noticed those ads? Not to sound like Jerry Seinfeld all of a sudden. What's with these pharmaceuticals? Always buried in the side effects is what I can only describe as failure to do anything for you. So it's you have depression medication whose side effects include worsening depression, you know, liver or bowel distress medication whose side effects include increased bowel distress. I would love to have a business where failure not only is an option, but can be listed as a side effect. Man, I got into the wrong business. I was pretty bad in science class anyway, so I probably, although marketing is a big part of what goes on in pharmaceuticals, I would hazard to say there are more people at AstraZeneca that work in the development department than work in the pharmaceutical development department, but that's just anecdotal evidence. But as I've said to you before, after what's approaching 40 years of doing this, I've learned one thing, that 96.3% of all statistics you hear in a radio show are made up on the spot. So, So as we gather, I will tell you what went on last night. I'll give you my analysis of it, sure, but I want to hear how it's impacting you, where you are. The single most important local aspect of this radio station is you. So if I don't hear from you, I'm not hearing from anyone. So 434-882-4217 is the phone number. And find out for yourself. At least once every couple of days, I'll get a phone call from somebody saying, is this really you? Well, yeah, I know in the age of AI, we all have our AI phone answering systems, right? Except for me. I don't know. I just feel like there'll be something bad that will happen if I get one of those AI phone answering systems. So if you call me, even after the show is done, you'll get me there at 434-882-4217. Our first things, European leaders have broken from the Trump administration, actually upping the ante on sanctions against 1,569 Russian citizens with ties to Russia's military-industrial complex. President Trump called Congresswoman Ilhan Omar of Minnesota totally crooked on Monday in his first public remarks since the federal search of the congresswoman's Washington, D.C. home, though he didn't say anything more on the investigation, referring people to the Justice Department. Al-Qaeda and its supporters are threatening to kill Americans, including U.S. soldiers, hijack airplanes and more if the planned execution of Fort Hood murderer Nidal Hassan is culminated. Al-Qaeda in the Arabian Peninsula warned Monday, quote, the day America makes this decision, it will have made a decision to execute whoever among you falls captive to us. President Trump renewed his pledge to send $5,000 checks to Americans if Republicans retain control of Congress in November. The president cast the proposed payments as financial incentive for voters to help Republicans maintain their House and Senate majorities. The Justice Department announced charges against 16 individuals in election-related fraud cases nationwide on Monday, including allegations of voting by non-citizens, fraudulent voter registration, voting multiple times, and trying to cast a ballot on behalf of deceased persons. Department of Homeland Security says New York City has refused to honor more than 16,000 immigration and custom enforcement detainers since the start of the Trump administration. The detainers request that authorities hold illegal aliens for up to 48 hours beyond their scheduled release so ICE can take custody of them. The Kimberly Guilfoyle controversy continues to wind as she strikes back. Her attorneys say that rather than receiving improper payments, her text messages to the Kentucky attorney were trying to collect money owed for legitimate work performed before she entered the diplomatic service. And those are some of our first things this morning. I don't know if you know this or not. I write for the Daily Signal. I cover Virginia news for them, our flagship state. There we have got a great team of folks covering Virginia news, and I'm amongst them. We also have teams covering Ohio, Georgia, Texas, California. California's fun. We have team meetings, and I listen to the folks in California say, gosh, I thought Virginia was crazy. And they're chasing all kinds of stuff, pollution and corruption, which is technically, I guess, pollution if you think about it, all at dailysignal.com. And, oh, yes, by the way, Victor Davis Hanson on a daily basis at dailysignal.com. 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Gold is up $16 this morning. I know that because I went to JCS.
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11: 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The timing and rain chances, uncertain for now. There's a lot of discrepancies in the forecast models. They're all generally picking up on the same trough of low pressure.
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0: I'm just showing you my hooves. That's all. Just, you know, bring in the equine. Say, no, it's just I'm showing you, you know, eventually I'm going to evolve a hoof here, and I'm just, you know, don't want to get it shooed. You know, that could become a whole new fashion thing in the world of these spanners and the nose rings and all this. You know, so just somebody putting a horseshoe on the tip of their middle finger. And, you know, people wouldn't, they're like, what the hell is that? I said, well, I'm just getting prepared for when this is how I need to run. So, I have no, don't even try to make sense of it all. My wife's been married to me for 3 decades, and she just says, okay, yeah, whatever, Joe. This is why my kids are pretty sure they're never going to know if I start to slip into dementia. My daughter thinks my last good marble could have already fallen out of my hands. But then again, she chose to live in Philadelphia, so I don't know what it is. So did you go to the rally yesterday? So folks listening at My 1570, I bet some of you went to this rally yesterday.
1: I want to thank you very much, John, and hello to Youngstown, a special place. We won this thing by so much in Youngstown, all over the state. We had the highest vote in the history of Ohio politics.
0: Out there stumping away for candidates, Vivek Ramaswamy and Husted, and doing some campaign work. And right now the left is having a fit over trying to decide where the camp, because there used to be, and I've known a lot of political types in my life. I mean, there were structures and rules about what was considered campaign activity and what was not, what you could do, especially if you were the president, but even if you were a member of Congress or a governor, you know, where, who could come in. Oh, you can't come into this office. Your campaign staff, and this is our congressional office. And those firewalls and things, I think a lot of Americans were, or a lot of American politicians were using those rules to fool Americans, and especially in their districts, because there's an old expression in politics, the power of the incumbency. Because the incumbent in office, whether it's a senator or a president, governor, is going to get news coverage because there are activities that demand being covered by the news. Whether it's, for a great example, Bruce Blakeman running for governor of New York got a ton of media coverage over the last few months or so. Because of, you know, weather-related issues that took place in his district, where he is county executive in Nassau County. And a lot of people are pointing to that, to why his polls are closing the gap against Kathy Hochul, because 2 months ago there was a poll released that said Bruce Blakeman was within 4 percentage points of beating Kathy Hochul for governor of New York, even though 47% of New Yorkers had never heard of him. I guess enough people had heard of Kathy Hochul, so they're like, yeah, who's the other guy? I don't care. I don't care what number letters after his name. He could be in the FU party. I don't care. And that's New Yorkers, by the way. Grew up there. My hometown is New York City. Queens, technically. Not far from where President Trump grew up. He's about 10 years my senior. But it doesn't matter. Political party doesn't matter. If they feel like you're screwing up, they'll vote for the other guy, even if they don't have no idea who the other guy is. And some of the mayors of New York have proven that one out pretty carefully. I don't care. I'm just voting for the other guy. Oh, my God, the other guy's 10 times worse. In any event, the power of the incumbency means that you're going to get news coverage if you're the county executive of Nassau County and something happens on a pier, you know, there's a collapse of a pier or a hurricane strikes, you're going to be on the news because it's your job to administer the government of that office. But where is that line? These rallies have the left going crazy. These $5,000 checks have the left and the right going crazy. He's given up any degree of coyness. He's saying straight out, if Republicans retain control of the House and Senate, you're going to get a dividend check. Now, how is this, the left, this is not because he can't do that. He's campaigning. And some of the leftists have given up even trying to argue the fact that they may or may not be a violation of campaign laws. And this is the part where, you know, the question was asked, whether, you know, it was possible, and the president just kept talking about it. And eventually, either one of two things is going to happen. They will file suit saying you can't do that, and he would stop. Or, as is the case, they go find some other reason to complain about it, and he keeps doing it. The president built the idea on the idea of a company handing out cash distributions to its shareholders. And this is one of the reasons it's popular, is he's talking to you like you're a shareholder in the United States. For the first time, somebody is acknowledging the amount of money you give to the United States government, and you're still the owner of it. And more heresy committed by this guy that I still say befuddles, you know, all the traditionalists when it comes to political performance is. But they're not saying he can't do it. That's the fun thing, is that first they're like, oh, is he can? I guess he can. Because what he's promising is that if the Republicans retain control of Congress, taxes and those sorts of things and generate more revenue for the government, which will give them the opportunity to send out, quote, dividends. His defense has often been, what happened to, you know, all the other incentive programs under Obama? Remember shovel-ready jobs and all these things that were brokered through organizations that took their cut? Grant programs and things like that that made six-figure salaries for people who administered them but never got to you.
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5: I'm your Daybreak on 2 meteorologist Travis Michaels. Plenty of sunshine today, but a breezy wind with gusts upwards about 15 to 20 miles an hour. And temps topping out nicely in the low 80s. A brisk wind does linger tonight as some clouds gradually kind of build in. We got more of a mix of sun and clouds on your Tuesday afternoon with much cooler temperatures. Mid-60s for highs tomorrow. Maybe a little sprinkle as we head overnight and into your Wednesday. Wednesday and into Thursday, spotty shower chances and dramatically cooler temps on your Wednesday afternoon. Highs maybe right around 50 degrees.
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0: feeling really hurt.
1: It's a fine line when we report on stuff that you have to be very careful, because often the intent of exposing something is designed to make you lose faith. And it's a natural reaction when you find out about corruption to lose faith in the system rather than say, well, hold it, the system caught the corruption, so maybe there's something to it. Such is the case of the Department of Justice, 16 people, election-related cases of voting by non-citizens, fraudulent voter registration, multiple voting attempts, casting ballots on behalf of dead people. The cases cross federal judicial districts and involve violations both during the 2022 and 2024 elections, as well as charges involving illegally obtaining U.S. citizenship and making false statements on voter registration forms. And you say, well, Joe, come on, that's 16 people. And that's 16 fewer people who will do it again. It's also 16 people who, remember, at one point we were told this isn't happening. They keep moving the goal line on it. This isn't happening. It happens in an insignificant amount of time. Big bureaucracies are going to be, you know, there are going to be people who fall through the cracks, not sufficient to change the election. Okay, maybe sufficient to change the election, but we've already certified it, so kiss my, you know. And that's usually the devolution of their argument. It starts with, that's not happening, to that's not happening a lot, to that's not happening enough to change the election, to okay, but we've already certified it, so there's nothing we can do. And one of the things you'll never hear is, here's what we're going to do to make sure this doesn't happen again. We'll go back to the electronic voting machines that were told, oh, no, well, there's not even a modem inside this. They can't go online until they were discovered that they had a Bluetooth connection that did connect them to a modem that was somewhere else. So they were being truthy. And so I love the phrase. I hate the fact that it's connected to Stephen Colbert, but truthiness is such a perfect description for what these people engage in. They will say there's no modem in the voting machine, so it can't go online. And most Americans think, well, okay, that sounds like, can I get another coffee, Marge? That sounds reasonable to me. I guess I don't need to worry about people connecting to our voting machines from other places. And then when it was caught, they said, well, that was just so that we could download the data so that we could have election results faster. Oh, my goodness. It's like raising a 13-year-old. You said you were going to be home at 11. Well, I started to come home at 11, but the buses were late and the... It's where I come up with the phrase, I love the smell of facepalm in the morning. Because you do. But it's always a lawyer, and it's always trying to find the truthiness. It's always, well, we didn't do anything illegal. When we told you there was no voter

0: fraud. There was no proof of voter fraud. There was insignificant proof of voter fraud. There was only proof of an insignificant amount of voter fraud. The proof of voter fraud doesn't change the election. Even if the voter fraud did, we've already certified it, so it doesn't matter. And that is your daisy chain of, especially in the case of voter fraud, how the excuse machine works. And it's always a lawyer who has vetted the, you know, can't be charged with anything. We can't be held. No, we never told you that. You thought maybe you heard us say you told us that, but we didn't actually tell you that, so we can't be...
1: We're not violating any laws.
2: Avoiding prosecution isn't the standard that I was shooting for.
0: But that's what you get. That's what you get. We didn't tell you the truth, but we didn't tell you a lie either. I was watching a comic the other day, and his bit was testifying... Oh, it was Louis C.K. Don't judge. Don't judge. I grew up with an awful lot of people like Louis C.K. And he was saying, he said, so why do I have to say, I swear to tell the truth, the whole truth, and nothing but the truth? He's like, how many different kinds of truth are there? And, but there are, and I hate to be pedantic about it. And lawyers, if you ever have to give testimony, have probably coached you. Never answer more than the question was asked. Do you know what time it is? Yes. Tactical and legal avoidance is a skill. It's taught to people when they're about to go testify in front of either a representative body or a legal jury, grand jury. Jury of their peers, you're told, you know, don't answer more than you're asked. Don't offer information. Even if in conversation somebody says to you, do you know what time it is? You go, oh, yeah, it's 5:41. That's not what you were asked. You were asked if you knew what time it was. Do you know President Trump? Yeah, I voted for him. Well, no, that's not what you were asked. You were asked, do you know of him? Do you listen to the radio in the morning? Well, yeah, I listened to First Thing Today with Joe Johnson. No, that's not the question. The question is, do you? Yes, I do. And that tactical avoidance of saying anything is maddening, and it is one of the reasons that, truth be told, every time somebody comes out and has a stack of papers or folder in their hands, and they stand behind a lectern, and usually know it's coming if they're standing behind a podium in front of microphones and cameras, you know something is going to hurt in your backside area. Because once they get behind that podium, they're going to start telling you about how they've done something that's going to fix something for you. And what they really should be saying is that they have done something that will fix something so that they don't wind up getting in trouble for something else later. All these laws, every single one of these laws that are passed are replete with loopholes that allow people who have hired their truthiness consultants to duck out the back door. Well, I didn't commit voter fraud because I don't know how old you are, but I'm sure if you have any miles on your odometer, you've been told this phrase, ignorance of the law is no excuse. Now it is. Now lawyers use it all the time because laws have become so intentionally opaque so as to even know whether you're breaking the law or not is immovable. It really depends on how much you want to pay for that lawyer. You got $50, you might go to jail. You got $500 an hour, you're probably going to find the loophole And this is where the legal profession is afraid of artificial intelligence. You can search the precedents now and maybe find them yourself.
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3: 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One moment it's raining, the next moment the sun's out. Oh, look, there's a snowstorm. And now the sun's back out to melt it all away. 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
17: 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The timing and rain chances, uncertain for now. There's a lot of discrepancies in the forecast models. They're all generally picking up on the same trough of low pressure.
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0: reminder, when Shakespeare wrote that scene, the speaker was trying to bring on chaos so that he could take over. So the idea of killing all the lawyers was in order to take away your rights and protections. But there are days where you grow frustrated because it seems like the government full of lawyers is writing laws to create more loopholes for people to hide misdeeds in. Well, I wasn't breaking any laws by taking the money. It was just... And, you know, it's fascinating. You watch grift become legal as long as you write something into the organizational document that allows for the grift, then grift becomes legal. And the key to this is they want you to vote in favor of tossing the system out. They need you to vote in favor of tossing the system out. They don't want you to realize that this is so far removed from what, quote, the system is. So they know that there is a pile of legislation built up on top of the U.S. Constitution and the Bill of Rights that makes our government look like a hoarder house. We just keep piling stuff in there. We brought it home from the store, Joe, and I'm going to put it right here. Well, where am I going to sit now? Well, you sit on top of it. I don't care. We look like some of those houses on the TV show, right? It is like, holy cow, how do you let this happen? But that's what our government looks like. We've just keep bringing more legislation home from the store, or finding it on the side of the road, or wherever it comes from, and we just stick it in our home. Our country. We pile it up. And what the people who want us to get rid of the system want you to look at this hoarder house and say, just burn it. I don't want to try to clean it. Just burn it. That's what they want you to do. And how many times have you watched, and I know you've watched, everyone's watched these hoarder shows just a little bit. It's a guilty pleasure. And most of us do it for some sort of self-affirmation. Be honest with me. I'm your buddy. I'm your pal. It's just you and me talking here. You've watched it so that you can look around your house and go, whew, I'm not that bad. Wow. I'm going to go clean the men's room. But that's what our government has become. And they want it that way. They want you to look at the American government and say, just bulldoze it. I'll vote in favor of it. Democratically. We watch every attempt on the Bill of Rights. Much of the CHICOM-funded debate over data centers and flock cameras are about privacy in the Fourth and Third Amendments. Little by little, we continue to be asked to vote against these amendments. At some point, somebody's just going to get the intestinal fortitude to say, you know what? These restrictions on the government aren't helping keeping people safe. We need a proactive list of rights that Americans expect from their government. Look at what we talked about yesterday. At the end of yesterday's program, there's a government perception index, which tracks which governments are the most popular and which governments are most reviled. Israel is the most reviled country on the planet. America, the United States, finishes fifth. Behind Iran, Iran is still more reviled on the world stage than we are. I think Russia was in the top five as well. But the top five most well thought of countries are all these World Economic Forum enclaves like Sweden and Norway, where we'll give you whatever you need. You're not going to have any rights to do anything free, but who cares? You really need all that stuff? When was the last time you needed free speech? You don't say anything controversial. Do you really need somebody to protect your right to speak? All you're doing is posting pictures of your lunch on Facebook. You don't need free speech for that. We won't take away your right to post your lunch pictures, provided you buy the lunch that the Food and Drug Administration has told you you should be buying. What? No, you didn't hear me say that. No, go ahead. You don't need the First Amendment to post lunch pictures as long as you buy the lunch the Food and Drug Administration tells you to buy. What? That was for the lawyers. That was not for you to hear. That was just explaining it to the lawyers that you're going to need when we arrest you for posting something that you shouldn't have been eating on Facebook. Would they really do that? Do you need to write a science fiction novel to think of a world where your social credit score goes down if you post a picture of a bunch of, you know, homegrown vegetables on a plate that you've cooked up and have avoided purchasing anything cleared by the U.S. Department of Agriculture in your grocery store? You haven't engaged in any other commerce except for, I don't know, buying the seeds and buying the soil and buying the tools to make the soil arable. And then you post a picture. Look, the chickens that I pay to feed have made eggs, and now I'm eating the eggs on some sautéed vegetables along with them. I don't know. You haven't bought any of that from USDA-subsidized businesses. We're going to knock down your social credit score. But I have free speech rights. No, you have the right to go on Facebook. We have the right to punish you if you go on Facebook and say wrong think. I mean, things that we do. That sounds too Orwellian. Don't use that word. People still know who the hell Orwell was. Has Pfizer finished the Soma trials yet? It's a Brave New World reference, in case you hadn't read it. No, you don't need the Bill of Rights, but it's still there. Let's go get it out.
1: A few years ago, my youngest son had something minor turned into something very major in a matter of hours.
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1: That's what's so wonderful about knowing that you're a part of such an incredible ministry.
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7: ABC News, I'm Sherry Preston. Six Flags has shut down several roller coasters across the country after a man was thrown from one of the country's biggest rides, the Goliath Coaster at Six Flags over Georgia. It's 200 feet high and can hit 70 miles an hour. Cassidy DeLancey was on board when a man was thrown out of it.
8: A man slips out of his seat and he turns sideways and he's flipping in the air. He comes down, he slams down on our cart.
7: That man was killed. Six Flags also facing lawsuits over another ride, the X2 roller coaster in Southern California. Some allege brain injuries after riding it. Congresswoman Ilhan Omar says the search of her residence in the D.C. area is an attempt to target President Trump's political enemies and to weaponize federal law enforcement. DOJ says it's part of an ongoing criminal investigation, but will provide no further details. Actress Selma Blair arrested after police say she assaulted people on board a Delta flight from L.A. to New York. She is now facing assault charges. This is ABC News.
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14: I'm your Daybreak on 2 meteorologist Travis Michaels. Plenty of sunshine today, but a breezy wind with gusts upwards about 15 to 20 miles an hour, and temps topping out nicely in the low 80s. A brisk wind does linger tonight as some clouds gradually kind of build in. We got more of a mix of sun and clouds on your Tuesday afternoon with much cooler temperatures, mid-60s for highs tomorrow. Maybe a little sprinkle as we head overnight and into your Wednesday. Wednesday and into Thursday, spotty shower chances and dramatically cooler temps on your Wednesday afternoon. Highs maybe right around 50 degrees.
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0: for letting me be of service to you this morning. I want to be your Joe. 434-882-4217. Remember that number. So what's going to happen here next is I'm going to tell you what went on last night. I'll give you our analysis of it from here. But I want to hear how any of it is impacting you where you are. Even stuff that I don't mention at that moment. Don't feel obliged to wait until I mention something. If you feel something that's itching and burning and peeling that you think somebody should look at, call 434-882-4217, and not necessarily an ointment, but maybe a salve that can ease your pain for the moment. Text message to that number or email jtinthemorningradio@gmail.com. In the midst of joining us a little bit later on will be Joel Hoekstra, lead guitar player for the Trans-Siberian Orchestra. In the midst we are of our contest to send you, like my family has to every year, like the one thing my adult children call and say, we are still going to Trans-Siberian Orchestra, right? Yeah. Thought you were like 30 now. Yeah, but we still want to go. So we're going to see the show, and I want you to experience it as well. And it was so much fun last year giving away tickets to folks who had never seen the show, heard the band on the radio, whatnot, but had never seen the show and wanted to see it and enjoyed it so thoroughly that we're doing it again this year. So if you go to joethomasinthemorning.com, one word, all one word, Facebook, so joethomasinthemorning.com, there's a link, and you'll see a list of places where this show and the 30th anniversary Trans-Siberian Orchestra tour intersect with one another. And, you know, once you're there, just pick the one you want to go see and enter to win it. And you know, I'll be the first one to say that maybe you're listening to us in Fairbanks, and I'm sorry, they're not playing Fairbanks. But if you want to, you know, take a road trip, we've got Portland. I don't know if that's considered a dual. You know, you do have to go through Canada, I guess. You know, you choose whether you're ready to go through Canada or not. But if you are, you can certainly pick that one. That one would work just as well. But now let's get into our first things. But you go do that while you listen. Justice Department has announced charges against 16 people in election-related cases. They include allegations of voting by non-citizens, fraudulent voter registration, voting multiple times, and trying to cast a ballot on behalf of a deceased person. The violations happened in 2022 or 2024 elections. As well, they also announced cases of folks illegally obtaining U.S. citizenship. No, that would never happen. Department of Homeland Security said New York has refused to honor more than 16,000 Immigration and Customs Enforcement detainers that are tied to 52,000 criminal charges and convictions, including 131 homicides, 132 kidnappings, and 1,017 sexual offenses. Reminds me of that scene from Blazing Saddles. I like... If you've seen it, you've seen it. European leaders are standing by sanctions against Russia despite President Trump's agreement with the Russian government to ease restrictions on diesel shipments. European Union Monday adopted new sanctions against 1,569 individuals tied to Russia's military-industrial complex. And here we thought we were the only ones with one. President Trump called Congresswoman Ilhan Omar of Minnesota totally crooked Monday as he headed into Youngstown to hold a campaign rally for John Husted and Vivek Ramaswamy. This comes on the heels of a federal search of the Congresswoman's Washington, D.C. home. But he didn't comment on what they were looking for, saying that that's something to take up with the Justice Department. Al-Qaeda is threatening to kill Americans. This isn't new, but they're doing it because of the planned execution of the Fort Hood shooter, Nidal Hassan, saying that the day America makes this decision, it will have made a decision to execute whoever among you falls captive to us. And those are some of our first things on this Tuesday morning here all along the Talk Media Network.
1: 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It's always been important to win, especially when we're helping others.
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13: To most people, coach speak is this.
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22: 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The timing and rain chances, uncertain for now. 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They're all generally picking up on the same trough of low pressure.
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22: 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The timing and rain chances, uncertain for now. 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They're all generally picking up on the same trough of low pressure.
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0: 'Tis the season, and I'm telling you, I love reading the letters. Last year, the first time we hooked up with Night Castle and Live Nation to give you all, my new family on this network, a chance to go see Trans-Siberian Orchestra where you are. The letters I got after that were just so heartwarming. People who had never seen the band, knew the band, obviously, but had never had a chance to go see them, and were just blown away. And I think there were hundreds of new family traditions started just last year through our giving away tickets, and hopefully you'll go again. This year, the tour is getting ready to launch November 22nd. Our friends listening in Youngstown will get some of the first chances to get plugged into the Christmas spirit. Joel Hoekstra, lead guitar for Trans-Siberian Orchestra, is on with us, getting ready to kick off a 30th anniversary tour. Joel, you know, Merry Christmas.
1: Exactly. Yeah, I know. It's just so funny when the promo begins and people are like, oh, I'm not ready to hear that. But well, tickets are on sale kind of thing. You know, it's like, we've got to let you know. What do you want to? We can't tell you a week before Christmas. I mean, so, yeah, just trying to get the word out. And listen, nobody's been more helpful than you over the years, man. And I just want to take a moment to say thank you to you for everything you've done for us, and how much you've stood behind the band and believed in the band. So, thank you. You know, we without your help, man, you've just been amazing.
0: Well, it's the power of music, and I think it's the power of, you know, the things that unite us in the world. I talk a lot because we do a lot of news and things like that, and I talk about how it seems like 95% of the news coverage goes to 5% of the people, and that the rest of us are out here just, you know, trying to pay our bills and get on with things. And music is one of those great places where, you know, I don't know if it's refuge or, you know, well, I guess refuge works for me. The place where we all come together and say, yeah, I get it. And we're talking about the things that are going on in our lives and the things we wish were going on in our lives. And I think that's one of the neat things about TSO is it takes, you know, rough stories and makes them beautiful stories, and the most beautiful story, and you know, puts it on the level where we all are, and I think that's why everyone plugs into it for Christmas time. Joel, I'm sorry to make it a little deeper than that. One of these days there'll be a university, you know, degree program on the impact of Trans-Siberian Orchestra, but for now it just has got to be fun to get ready to go out there again.
1: It is. I mean, you touched on some very important things there. I mean, one of the most remarkable things about the TSO experience and show is that really it's like it appeals to so many different types of people. We have all the way from children to older people that are there. I mean, you know, the production itself is incredible. We've got this video wall, the width of the arena with all the imagery, mm-hmm. and all this incredible laser light show and pyro, and the performers were playing on hydraulic lifts out over the audience and in the back of the arena going to the upper deck, and we're out in the crowd playing directly in front of you, and it snows indoors. And last year we added in that whole thing with like drones flying around the performers and taking shapes around the performers and whatnot. I mean, yeah, the kids love that stuff. And then you've got this story on the front half, obviously accompanied by music, and it kind of puts the older audiences in the holiday spirit. Then you got rock fans like myself who are like, well, this is just a great rock show. So there, it's really funny how somebody, you know, will always find something different that was their favorite part. You know, you could mm-hmm. ask everybody going through it. You know, something else we do after every evening show is a free signing line, a free meet and greet,
0: yeah,
1: if you will,
0: that's so
1: for
0: much
1: everybody.
0: Fun.
1: So, you know, yeah, I'll ask people on the way through a lot of times, what was your favorite part? And it's amazing how many different answers you get. You know, typically, most shows, I feel like you'd ask people that, you'd get like, you know, one or two things said to you, like, this was the best part. But it's just a great feeling to hear so many different answers and just know that this is just such a unique thing that Paul O'Neill set up. And you know, I guess I should also probably touch on the charity aspect. A dollar from every ticket sold goes to local charities. While we do this, and, you know, over the years, we've sold 20 million tickets. So, you know, you could do the math. Obviously, you don't need to be a mathematician to say, okay, well, you've raised over $20 million for local charities. And, you know, that's an incredible aspect of what we do. So there's a lot of great things that Paul just kind of set up when he set up TSO. And I guess that's why we're here 30 years later. I mean, it's like incredible 30th anniversary. And, you know, I think for me, I joined roughly halfway through. I guess this is like, you know, 16, 17 years for me. And I certainly feel like a veteran, but some of the guys that have been there the entire time still look at me like I'm a new guy, which is amazing.
0: Well, I remember the day Al Petrelli came into a radio station studio on Long Island, and he used to come in and tell us whose sessions he was sitting in on or working on. So we always kind of felt like we knew who was coming out with an album. And, you know, and he came in, and he says, "Hey, I'm going away for a while. I'm going out to California to cut a Christmas record." And, you know, I think he had just finished working with Dee Snider on Widowmaker. And we're like, really? Christmas? Okay, good luck with that. And we figured, you know, that would be, you know, he'd be back in three weeks or whatever. And who knew? Never came back. And just launched something incredible. And what an understatement that is to call, you know, Christmas Eve and Other Stories a Christmas album, I think is actually one of the great understatements in the world, Joel.
1: It's absolutely incredible how ingrained in North American holiday culture TSO is at this point. It's remarkable. I mean, look, I'm just a guy who started playing guitar when I was young and just wanted to be a guitar player, and to be a part of something like this. Not, you know, not just to play music that I enjoy with people that I enjoy. Obviously, we get, you know, we've got a great tradition in the band itself. We see each other every year and spend the holidays together. But, you know, our fan base, these meet and greets, we're tight with a lot of them. You know, we're friends with them. We're on a first name basis with a lot of the fan base. And but to be a part of that production, mm-hmm. I mean, to like stand on that stage is just like, it's an incredible feeling. You know, it's just stuff that I guess if you were to show this to the child version of me, I literally wouldn't believe it. So it's cool to have, you know, somehow landed in Paul's orbit with this whole thing. I'm sure Al would say the same, you know, and just to be a part of this incredible idea of his and watch it come to fruition. It's really been an amazing experience.
0: Well, it's like I tell my kids all the time, it's eyes open, head on the swivel. You never know what you never know. And so you always just have to keep looking for it. If you go to joethomasinthemorning.com, you can enter to win free tickets. If you don't get them from me, TSOtickets.com or Live Nation, there, trans-siberian.com. Joel, hang on. I want to talk a little bit more, but I'm just an incredible performance. If you haven't tapped into the Christmas spirit, sure, it's October 13th, Joe. What are you, a big box store putting up the Christmas decorations before it's even Halloween? Oh, just get your tickets now.
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4: I'm your Daybreak on 2 meteorologist Travis Michaels. Plenty of sunshine today, but a breezy wind with gusts upwards about 15 to 20 miles an hour. And temps topping out nicely in the low 80s. A brisk wind does linger tonight as some clouds gradually kind of build in. We got more of a mix of sun and clouds on your Tuesday afternoon with much cooler temperatures. Mid-60s for highs tomorrow. Maybe a little sprinkle as we head overnight and into your Wednesday. Wednesday and into Thursday, spotty shower chances and dramatically cooler temps on your Wednesday afternoon. Highs maybe right around 50 degrees.
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20: Throws a ball and is caught, and the two-point conversion is good. And that was Pat Bryant.
19: Talk.
11: This team has some issues. There's no doubt about it. I don't understand. Defense just makes plays when they need to.
19: And more.
20: Five-man pressure. Stafford quick throw. Ball intercepted. Talanoa Hufanga down the west side.

0: That's right. Get the sweet sound. For those parts of the country that are listening to us in the early morning hours, put the Love Phones voice on and see if it gets steamy in here. Okay, yes, it got awkward there for a minute, but that's just on me. 434-882-4217 is how we get together and break down the news of the day from the campaign trail. One of the voices that every commentary whether it's Cook or Sabato, all these folks saying, oh, keep an eye on Virginia's fifth. Oh, keep an eye. And it's mostly because that George Soros's right-hand man is running against John McGuire, who is trying to continue to represent Virginia and the conservative movement in Congress in the face of literally facing. And there are an awful lot of people getting an awful lot of money, like Abdul El-Sayed from the Soros family. Tom Perriello actually was the guy who ran the Open Society Foundation for George Soros until Alex was old enough to be mitzvahed, and then he took over. So Tom's back looking for his old job back in Virginia, but it's an entirely different 5th district than it was when he won it in 2008, and he doesn't have Obama's coattails to ride on either, though he has been in the district fundraising for him. John McGuire, Congressman, good to hear from you, sir. How are you doing?
1: Hey, it's good. It's 3 weeks ago, we're 21 days, but who's counting? We're in the final stretch. And, someone told me before I came on this morning, he said that one person in Virginia that knows a lot about Tom Perriello is Joe Thomas.
0: Oh, yeah.
1: And you hit the nail on the head. He ran the Open Society Foundation. And I don't know if a lot of people know, but the Summer of Love in 2020, when the Black Lives Matter burned our cities for 8 months, the Open Society Foundation gave Black Lives Matter $220 million. And, we talk about the Democrats with socialism and Marxist communist policies on the rise in the country. People say, well, what's your proof? Well, communist Russia, they have a playbook. They use a mass migration to destabilize Europe. It's so bad that Finland and Poland, other countries, had to shut their border down.
0: Mm-hmm.
1: But this time, the Democrats, using Open Society and George Soros, have destabilized our country. During the Biden administration, we don't know the number, 15, 20 million. I heard Trump say 25 million criminal illegal aliens came into our country and robbed, raped, and killed the American people. And sadly, I hate to inform the audience, but Joe, I know you probably know, in Louisa County, a 2-year-old girl was raped and murdered by an illegal alien. Goosland Sheriff tried to save her life about a month or so ago, but she died.
0: Mm-hmm.
1: That's preventable. And I think the Democrats are complicit for all the children that have been raped, all the American citizens that have been killed or robbed during the Biden administration. It's unbelievable. You wouldn't leave the front door of your house open and let just anybody come into the bedroom of your children.
0: The Democrats are
1: complicit.
0: Well, we just said the story in our news this morning. ICE has released statistics out of New York City. 52,000 crimes committed by 16,000 illegals that ICE sought detainers on that were ignored by the police. And that includes 131 homicides and 1,017 sexual offenses. And that's what we're talking about here is just these are the people who law enforcement catches and they want to let them go before ICE takes them back to detention and deports them from this country.
1: I want to ask the Democrats, when are you going to stop being for them and start being for us? When are you going to stop being for the people that want to destroy our country and start being for we the people? We look at Minnesota, we found all this fraud, and they went after the people that found the fraud instead of the people that committed the fraud.
0: Well, yeah, now we
1: These
0: have
1: people come across the.
0: Okay. Well, no, we have the Nick Shirley law in California now that says, oh, you shouldn't be videotaping people without their permission, and it's like you said, it's pay no attention to the fraud because you weren't supposed to see it there. But let's circle back to Soros. And Perriello is what's interesting to me for this guy

0: is he's trying to distance himself from the Democratic Socialists. They held a rally. He realized it was a Democratic Socialist Party rally. And when the press came, he wanted to be interviewed in another room so that he wasn't seen in front of DSA banners and paraphernalia. So he's trying to run from his past. He's trying to run from the fact that Soros and in many cases Tom himself greenlit a lot of this money going to these organizations, and like Abigail Spanberger, your governor and mine, play the centrist card, pretend like, oh no, I wasn't there at the time. It was an honorary, but I don't know what he's using as an excuse for his offenses in this case. But they're trying to have their cake and eat it too, John. Is the case being made? How is it when you meet the voters? Are they getting that?
1: Some are, some aren't. But we did a poll. I don't trust polls, but we had a couple of good polls. But you never know. I think the thing that's going to kill the Republican Party is apathy. If our people show up, bottom line, we will win. And so I would ask all of your listeners, every day, get 10 people to vote. If you do that, we'll win. And I got to tell you, one day you're going to look in the dictionary under the term bait and switch, and you're going to see a picture of Abigail Spanberger. And it's going to, she ran on affordability, and within a week, her and the Democrats in the General Assembly proposed over 50 new taxes. But she gave them a 300% pay raise. So I would say she ran on affordability, just not for you, but for them. She ran on law and order, and she said, public safety, and she, then first thing she did was she said she doesn't want Virginia law enforcement cooperating with federal law enforcement, which is what they did in Minnesota. So why would she want to be like Tim Walz? When you don't cooperate at the local, state, and federal level, you put the officer's life in danger, you put the community in danger, and you put the person you're apprehending. Now let's tie that into Perriello. Perriello, when he was the Democrat congressman for the 5th, he said he was a pro-life, pro-gun Democrat. He said he was pro-life, pro-gun. And then when he ran against Northam in the primary, he said he wasn't pro-life and he wasn't pro-gun. These people will say or do anything to get your vote. It's bait and switch. And then they do all the things that you hate. And by the way, you talked about DSA. You noticed that was in the beginning. He wanted to be interviewed in a different room, but he just got endorsed by AOC, Democrat Socialist, because he supports her policies. So he ain't running now. Now he realizes he's having trouble, and he wants every vote he can get.
0: Well, here's a question, though. John McGuire, current congressman. I mean, and there are a lot of things going on in the world. When you see the Islamic Revolutionary Guard Corps endorse all the Democrats and some of the Republicans, anyone who's opposing President Trump on anything has been endorsed by the IRGC, and these are the people that hang dissidents in the town square. Are you bringing this up? Is this resonating? Because I've seen some political cartoons about it, but I don't know if the people realize that, you know, shows like this could be in big trouble if these are the people who are endorsed by the people who hang political dissidents.
1: I focus more about what I've done and what I'm going to do. You know, in just 18, 19 months, working with President Trump and Governor Glenn Youngkin, we've helped negotiate $20 billion investment back into the district. That's 7,000 good-paying jobs. And one particular company was going to take his factory to South Carolina. And I said, hey, I know you're going to South Carolina, but I sure would love to meet with you in my congressional office. And after about an hour and 20 minutes, and I'm sure I know that the White House, and I know Youngkin had, you know, was certainly a big part of it, he said, I changed my mind. I'm coming to your district. And I knew about it for 8 months. And I couldn't tell anybody because that's how it goes. And we had a ribbon cutting last week. I actually went on a radio show when I thought I could say something. And as soon as I said it, my phone started blowing up. So I was like, did I make a mistake? And then I kept quiet. 2 days later, it became public. And then I said, yeah, that's what I'm talking about. We've been solving lots of problems.
0: Oh, yeah. And that's the thing.
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3: Colorado weather can be a fickle mistress. One moment it's raining, the next moment the sun's out. Oh, look, there's a snowstorm. And now the sun's back out to melt it all away. Avoid the surprises and hear all about the weather with me, meteorologist Cody Wilson of Denver and Front Range Weather. I'll get you the what, where, and when of Northern Colorado's weather on Good Morning NoCo, Mondays at 9:30. 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
13: 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The timing and rain chances, uncertain for now. 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They're all generally picking up on the same trough of low pressure.
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13: 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The timing and rain chances, uncertain for now. There's a lot of discrepancies in the forecast models. They're all generally picking up on the same trough of low pressure.
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0: The president yesterday in Youngstown, Ohio, and holding a great rally. Vivek Ramaswamy, John Gruden back on the campaign trail. Apparently played ball with John Husted. So the campaign's going on there. John McGuire running for re-election here in Virginia and to get back into Congress where he's served for the last 2 years. John, any chance of, you know, with these close races, especially in Virginia Beach and in the East, Jen Kiggins and Rob Whitman and Bert Misasawa, yourself, a Trump rally in the Commonwealth of Virginia anytime? Do you have any, you know, give us a scoop or something for the front page headlines?
1: All I can say is yes, but can't give you any details.
0: Okay, well, that's enough. I'll take the yes.
1: I've had four different interviews lately. They're like, you're still sticking with Trump? A lot of Republicans are distancing themselves. These radical leftist reporters are trying to just create a story. But I said, heck yeah, I support Trump. He secured our border, left 126-year murder low. You're not happy with that? For the first time that I can remember, fentanyl deaths are down. You're not happy with that? People can walk around Washington, D.C. without being mugged or shot.
0: Well, you know,
1: he's making progress.
0: But, you know, this is what the press does, is they go out, and I was just reading a list of the most reviled and the most popular countries by perception. It's like 900 people out of a trillion people on the planet. And Israel and the United States and Iran are three of the top five most hated countries in the world. And a lot of that, when I see Israel there, I'm like, well, that's the press. The press, says something, and then if you say it enough times, it becomes true. And I think this is what's made a lot of Republicans, they're like, oh, it's the Tucker Carlson syndrome, John. It's he said no new wars. And my argument has always been this Iranian conflict with the radical Islamist is the oldest war in American history. Trump's just decided it's time to stop it. This isn't a new one. It's the oldest one. This goes back to Jefferson and the Barbary Pirates that we've been battling radical Islam there. What about, you know, the battling it here? And you see it in Texas. You know, people in Virginia went through it 3 or 4 years ago with trying to balance the rights of somebody who just wants to go to a mosque and then open their shop and do business, which is the majority of the folks I know, versus the radical Islamists who want to kill and maim. We just had the ISIS story saying that if you execute this guy at Fort Hood, anyone we capture is going to be executed. These aren't the people who just want to go to work and open their shops, John.
1: No, it's an ideology of death. They in Iran, for example, we all know they killed 50,000-60,000 of their people in the street because they had a different opinion. They had a gold medalist wrestler. The world fell in love with the guy. He won gold medal as a wrestler, came back to his country in Iran. They had a public hanging. It's an ideology of death. You can't negotiate with them. And I think you look at, everybody says Paris and London. They say Paris has fallen, but they've just used mass migration. They've infiltrated without firing a shot. And they've taken over like 30 elected positions in London alone. They're pushing the Sharia law. And it's just, I mean, we just go into the crazy details of what that allows them to do to women.
0: It's contrary to everything that's constitutional. I don't have a problem with what church you go to, but you can't do anything to me because I don't go there. And I think that's where we have to roll the American Bill of Rights out and say, okay, you can do as you see fit. You can't do something to someone else because they don't, you know, go along with your dogma. John McGuire on with us. What's the campaign site again?
1: Yeah, McGuireVA.com. Please tell your friends to vote MCGUIREVA.com. Vote no on the three amendments.
0: That's a big one.
1: Call, text your friends every day. Get Bert Meswawi and all the Republicans across the line so not me, but we can save our country.
0: John McGuire is on with us, Congressman, Virginia's 5th District. Talk about, obviously the brick wall has been the Republican majority in the Senate. We watched Susan Collins and Tom Tillis and Lisa Murkowski all come out against, Trump trying to get some diesel fuel into the United States to ease the pressure at the pump. I guess Republicans, like them and Dick Blumenthal and stuff. Are against affordability after all, but Mark Warner has been as unhinged, and I know that monthly the Virginia delegation has breakfast. He's not that unhinged, but you watched his videos. Is he falling apart? He looks like he is truly, the avatar for Trump derangement syndrome, and I know that your race is tight and you're trying to win your race, but talk about Bert Meswawi. And the chances that Virginians have started to feel like Mark Warner's lost his last good marble sometimes.
1: Well, Bert is a great candidate. He served our country honorably, and he's a highly decorated veteran. And I think he's a great guy. He's very reasonable. He's the kind of guy I would like to see in the U.S. Senate. It's a tough race because, it's always a funding issue. Those Democrats always seem to have the money, but thankfully we shut down USAID, so a lot of their money supply has been cut off. Using our taxpayer dollars to fund Democrats against Republicans is a crazy thing in the world. He's another one of those politicians that says one thing and does another, and I hope Virginians are tired of it. We've got a chance to beat him, but the only way to do it is to get people to show up. During the governor's race last year, I don't know the number. I heard 500,000 Republicans did not show up. Apathy is going to kill us. I love everybody, but you got to show up. You got to show up because these people will say anything, do anything, make you think they're great, and then they double your taxes. Let me talk about that energy for a second. You remember Tom Perriello, before he made a vote on cap and trade, a Democrat reporter on CNN, I think it was CNN, it might have been MSNBC, said that if you vote for this cap and trade, it's going to double people's energy costs in Virginia and cost Virginia 15,000 jobs. And he said, well, yes, and people are going to lose some jobs. So he touted it, and then he voted for it because it's all about this windmill, electric car, cap and trade stuff. It basically punishes you for using fossil fuels. So now we got Spanberger. Governor Glenn Youngkin got us out of Reggie, the regional greenhouse initiative, the Green New Scam type stuff.
0: Yep.
1: Youngkin got out of it. And as I campaigned all over the district, I said, raise your hand if your energy costs, your heating and air conditioning went down, electric bills. Everybody said, yes, my electric bill went down. And then Spanberger, Miss Affordability, gets elected. And the first thing she does is put us back in Reggie. And everywhere I go, I don't care if it's a crowd, Democrats, Republicans, wherever I go, raise your hand if your electric costs have gone up. Everybody says their electric bills have doubled since Spanberger got in there.
0: Yep.
1: And they're trying to tell you that if you vote Democrat, they're going to be good on energy. They are terrible on energy.
0: And a lot of it is, the power plants that we've shut down, our refineries that we've shut down. John McGuire, McGuireVA.com. I appreciate it, sir. This midterms, the Cook report, the Sabato reports, all these reports say, it's going to be a bloodbath. I remember when they were predicting the red tsunami. And they were wrong about that, too. So we'll keep an eye peeled, but some of these things are not what they appear in the press.
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26: 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Really.
4: I'm Sherry Preston. One person is dead, several more hurt after a rider on the Goliath roller coaster at Six Flags over Georgia suddenly flew out of his seat. ABC's Faith Abube is in Georgia.
5: A witness describing the horrific accident to a local station saying they saw a man fall and hit the ride several times. Four other people were injured in the incident. The Goliath opened in 2006, according to the Six Flags website. It reaches speeds of 70 miles per hour with an elevation of 200 feet.
4: Six Flags has a full investigation is underway and has shut down nine of its roller coasters nationwide. After campaigning last night in Ohio, President Trump heading out in a campaign swing to Alaska today. Sources tell ABC News the president is mulling the firing of the American ambassador to Greece, Kimberly Guilfoyle, among the ethics issues she's facing. Accusations she offered access to the president's inner circle in exchange for a Trump donor paying a six-figure credit card bill. 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
28: I'm your Daybreak on 2 meteorologist Travis Michaels. Plenty of sunshine today, but a breezy wind with gusts upwards about 15 to 20 miles an hour, and temps topping out nicely in the low 80s. A brisk wind does linger tonight as some clouds gradually kind of build in. We got more of a mix of sun and clouds on your Tuesday afternoon with much cooler temperatures. Mid-60s for highs tomorrow. Maybe a little sprinkle as we head overnight and into your Wednesday. Wednesday and into Thursday, spotty shower chances and dramatically cooler temps on your Wednesday afternoon. Highs maybe right around 50 degrees.
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0: Thank you for letting me be of service to you this morning. Here's how it works. I will tell you what went on last night. I will give you my analysis of it, but I want to hear how it or any other things are impacting you where you are. The single most important local aspect of the radio station is you. And if we don't have you, we don't got nothing. Un gots is what they used to say in my neighborhood growing up. And so please let us know how the news of the day is impacting you, and we will add it to the coverage for all. And you do that through 434-882-4217. That's the phone number. Emails come into jtinthemorningradio@gmail.com. Remiss to also point out that when you make those comments, you can make them to text message as well at Joe Thomas in the at 434-882-4217. John McGuire asked to hang on because I had mentioned right as we were finishing up with him the energy prices and the energy costs and how much that is hitting the American taxpayer. And he wanted to make a point because he apparently has been listening. John, go ahead.
1: If we used to have 250 refineries in the United States, now we have 130. Closed down a bunch of them during the Biden administration.
0: Amen.
1: So I did the research. If we had those 250 refineries open today, no matter what happens in the world, no matter what happens in the Middle East, we would have $2 a gallon fuel. But we've weakened our ability to refine so much. We shut down almost 50% of our coal plants. We are producing more crude oil in the United States than Saudi Arabia or Russia. Nobody thought that would happen.
0: Yeah.
1: But we can't refine it. And Secretary Doug Burgum, Secretary of Interior, and I had a meeting about a week or so ago. And I said, help me understand what's going on. And he said, John, even if you tripled our crude oil production, because we're drilling now for the first time in 50 years, we couldn't lower the cost because we shut down our refineries.
0: Yeah,
1: it's like suicide.
0: So we brought up many times, it's refined, baby, refined. McGuireva.com. John, thank you, sir. House Armed Services Committee, House Committee on Oversight and Accountability. In the 119th Congress, there are first things this morning. President Trump held a rally in Youngstown, Ohio, yesterday, and rallying for Vivek Ramaswamy and John Husted, Senate candidate there, was asked some questions about the raid on Ilhan Omar's Washington, D.C., residents, the Democrat from Minnesota, under the investigation of the Department of Justice. President Trump said she's totally crooked, but wouldn't say anything about the investigation, leaving that to the Justice Department. Al-Qaeda has threatened American lives. They said that if America carries out the December 3rd execution of Nidal Hassan, quote, the day the Americans make this decision, it will have made a decision to execute whoever among you falls captive to us. President Trump renewed his pledge at the rally I mentioned in Youngstown to send $5,000 checks to American adults if Republicans can retain control of Congress in November. Justice Department announced charges against 16 people in relation to election fraud, including allegations of voting by non-citizens, fraudulent voter registration, voting multiple times, and trying to cast a ballot on behalf of a deceased person. The cases span multiple federal jurisdictions and involve alleged violations during the 2022 and 2024 elections. They also include illegally obtaining U.S. citizenship and making false statements on voter registration forms. Department of Homeland Security said New York has refused to honor more than 16,000 ICE detainers. Immigration and Customs Enforcement say that's led to 52,000 criminal charges, including 132 homicides, 132 kidnappings, and 1,017 sexual offenses. Kimberly Guilfoyle is fighting back on allegations that she was doing pay-for-play using her office in Greece. She said no, the text messages with Eric Dieters from Kentucky was about receiving payment for jobs already completed and not any kind of quid pro quo situation. And those are some of our first things this morning.
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6: Colorado weather can be a fickle mistress. 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Oh look, there's a snowstorm. And now the sun's back out to melt it all away. 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

0: No, you can't. I mean, some of the things that walk around that swamp, you know, it's interesting. Kimberly Guilfoyle, in her pushback on these allegations that she rode on this guy Dieter's plane. I know that's not a metaphor for something. She says, well, I cleared it with the State Department. Okay, these are the same State Department people that said, you know, sure, General Flynn, you can go ahead and make that phone call. These are the same folks. We get a couple of emails here, and then we got folks on the phone. We were talking about what's happening to the country, and the swamp is, over the last generation or six, have been piling legislation on top of legislation until our country looks like a hoarder house, municipally anyway. The code of America is just piles and piles and piles of books. Somewhere under there is the Bill of Rights. Somewhere under there is the U.S. Constitution. We were talking about, you know, the First Amendment and all these things that they're already beginning to make the case. You don't need that. Hey, what do you need the First Amendment for? What do you say that needs protection? You never get into those kind of conversations. That's right. I just post pictures of my lunch to Facebook. Well, as long as they're approved lunches, right? You know, USDA wants to. What do you mean? What if I just grow some carrots in my backyard? I don't know. USDA carrot farmer subsidies. And so after pointing that out, Charles writes in, pictures of your lunch, question mark. Can you post pictures of your lunch as long as everything is halal and there are no pictures of dogs? Yeah, that's right. Can I post pictures of my bacon, lettuce, and tomato sandwich in New York City while walking my dog? This one about Ilhan Omar and the raid. Does anyone honestly believe that none, zero, nada, zippo of the millions of dollars of fraud perpetrated by Somali pirates in Minnesota made its way to the pockets of Ilhan Omar? If so, anyone wanting to sell a bridge in Brooklyn should track down those believers. Well, you know, gullibility should be one of our vices. Maybe we should petition to make an eighth vice out of gullibility there. Good morning. You are on the air with Joe first thing this morning. Who's this?
1: Hey, this is Moscow Bob. Let's talk about the oil situation.
0: Okay.
1: If it wasn't for Nancy Pelosi, Chuck Schumer, and Hakeem Jeffries back when Trump was in office, when he wanted to completely refill the reserves when oil was under $30 a barrel, we wouldn't be in this situation right now.
0: Good point.
1: The Democrats have not solved the Iran situation. If they would not have gave them all those billions of dollars, we wouldn't be in this situation. If the Democrats took action when they should have, instead of bowing to all the Muslim ayatollahs, which Barack Obama is one of, he did it. He converged, gave them what they wanted. And what has it got us? Soldiers killed, high gasoline prices, all because of the Democratic Party. All the Republicans should be asking their politicians in these debates, why did you vote against refilling the reserves when Trump was in office? It was just because it was Donald Trump doing something good for our country once again. Well, every time Donald Trump tries to do something good for our country, the Democrats say no and don't let it happen.
0: Well, and a coalition of Republicans like Lisa Murkowski. And here's the thing about that is that I get emails all the time. You just sound like you're a hack for Donald Trump. You just sound like, you know. And here's why I don't go out and, you know, when Donald Trump says I'm going to give everyone $5,000 if Republicans win, and Republican friends of mine lose their bowel control over it. They soil their pants almost immediately. He can't do that. Why don't you let it play out? And what I've learned since 2017 is you need to let what Donald Trump is trying to do play out. And I know people say, oh, it's dangerous because, you know, they let Hitler's, you know, fascism play out and it was too late. No, it wasn't. We beat him. It took a lot, but we beat him. I have more faith in American people than that. and whether you think that's ill-placed or not. When Donald Trump says, I'm going to give everyone $5,000 if Republicans win, is that a tax cut? Is it a tax rebate? Is it, you know, Obamacare finally being repealed? You tell me where the money's coming from, but nobody has questioned whether he can or not. They just lose their, you know, minds over the fact that he says it. So when Donald Trump says, I'm going to end this war in Iran before the midterms, I kind of give him the benefit of the doubt on him doing that. And I said this the other day, Bob, that Donald Trump's doctrine, if you will, his international affairs doctrine, and this is what has Tucker Carlson and Candace Owens and all these people butthurt out there, is that he has realized that, funny enough, I think Barack Obama and Joe Biden both scolded us to, you know, as conservatives into thinking, well, you do, you know, it's, you've got to live in the world. This is a world economy. So Trump has gone out there and saying, if America is going to be great, we have to have good relations with all these other pikers around the world. And we have to have their respect more than just, you know, their appreciation of our bags of money. And so Trump's doctrine is, I will talk to anyone, Vladimir Putin, Volodymyr Zelensky, Kim Jong-un, Chairman Xi, Mahmoud Prozikian, all these folks. He doesn't care. And this is how he's managed to get Arab nations, more Arab nations than ever before, working with Israel against countries like Iran and the Houthi rebels, because he talks to people. He engages them. He doesn't act like, oh, you know, like it's high school and I just don't speak to you. I'm never speaking to you again, because that's been our foreign policy under people like Barack Obama. Trump's like, I'll talk to anybody. I'll talk to anybody. Look, Greenland is a great example. Everyone lost their bowel control over Greenland. You let it play out. Oh, hold it. There's a deal between Denmark and the United States that United States takes over oversight and defense of Greenland. Huh, really? That's all Trump said he was going to do from the get-go. Let it play out.
1: Very true, and that's the whole thing. It's just like what's going on with Ukraine and Russia. Zelensky's never going to have an election. The 60 days is just for him to get time to rebuild everything and get more Patriot missiles and more ammunition so he can continue the war. He knows if there's an election, he will lose. Plus, they will not let supposedly the Ukrainian citizens in Crimea and the Ukrainian citizens in the People's Donetsk Republic vote. So what good is the election? It's a sham election.
0: Well, the danger is you've got a lot of folks with arms right now, and if he's that unpopular, that's not going to turn out well for him either if all those folks fighting Russian soldiers turn around, Bob.
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5: I'm your Daybreak on 2 meteorologist Travis Michaels. Plenty of sunshine today, but a breezy wind with gusts upwards about 15 to 20 miles an hour. And temps topping out nicely in the low 80s. A brisk wind does linger tonight as some clouds gradually kind of build in. We got more of a mix of sun and clouds on your Tuesday afternoon with much cooler temperatures. Mid-60s for highs tomorrow. Maybe a little sprinkle as we head overnight and into your Wednesday. Wednesday and into Thursday, spotty shower chances and dramatically cooler temps on your Wednesday afternoon. Highs maybe right around 50 degrees.
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12: 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They're all generally picking up on the same trough of low pressure.
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0: That is us. Time for our sports director, Mac McDonald. I was thinking of you last night, because we have this great affiliate who only gets the first hour of the program. But I know some of the folks who listen on My 1570 out of Youngstown do download the podcast, because I see where you're My 1570 out of Youngstown do download the podcast because I see where you're downloading it from.

0: John Husted, the Senate candidate there, and he's like, "Oh yeah, he's my guy. He played ball with me. He was an all pro or whatever."
1: 32 spider Y banana. You know, that's the call.
0: Yeah, thank you, sir. I gotta go.
1: There was a comment the other day from Grid. Sorry to interrupt you. There was a comment that Grid made the other day. Somebody interviewed us. Are you just still itching to get back to coach? I don't have to coach. I have a grade here, man. I got a grade here. I'm in Tampa. I'm getting to see. I've got it all. So anyway,
0: the quarterbacks come to him. He doesn't have to go to the quarterbacks anymore.
1: I still got to find him. I think Bud knows him, or at least they've had interactions. Bud Foster, sure. And so I'm going to do everything I can to shake his hand or say hello at least once. He has no idea how we cried together the night of the Tuck Rule. All right. So anyway, we'll talk baseball first, and then Dan Quinn. Dan Quinn says, yes, I've heard the noise. I understand. Okay. Shohei has become the no-show. Hey, last night in game two, the Dodger icon went 0-for-4, struck out twice, and now Dodger skipper Dave Roberts will speak with Ohtani prior to game three tomorrow night. He has had knee and biceps issues. Yes, could be an issue, but he possibly could be rested and actually benched. You know, that's a strong word, but he could be benched. But Dave Roberts says, wait. I know he's still Shohei.
2: It's not what we all expect, what he expects from himself, but I do feel that just the talent, the care, it's going to happen. So I think it's just up to all of us to keep winning baseball games, and then at some point he's going to come to life.
1: With striking twice last night, he waved at a third strike. In six games, the show is postseason now. The show is 3-for-20. 151 on base percentage of just 261. No dingers, no RBIs, 7 strikeouts. Ouch. So when you've got a guy of that magnitude and that talent, you know, that's the way.
0: Steinbrenner went after Dave Winfield for that.
1: Yes,
0: he was
1: exactly.
0: Like, well, he's no Reggie, you know.
1: Yeah, well, Reggie didn't have the best, but until he hit the hit the 3 home runs. Anyway, to be or not to be fired. Dan Quinn is facing questions about his job security now following the Washington Commanders' meltdown on the final play of overtime Sunday. If you know how YouTube works, if they have a press conference or press conference live, you have a chance to interact. The fans yesterday, they spoke. Oh, they spoke. So Dan Quinn facing questions about his job, of course, and we'll be talking about this for a long time. Not me, but the sporting world, about the Commanders meltdown, final play, overtime Sunday, and Dan Quinn trying to answer the boo birds, saying, look, we understand it's all about execution. I wonder how he uses that word.
3: I got that across. The resilience, the toughness, they're able to handle adversity. We've got to get our execution nailed down. We have to be the team that we can be and we're capable of being. And that was the message that was loud and clear today. That has to be a number one top of the pile.
1: Yeah, I'd be worried about execution too, not so much on the field.
0: Well, your buddy, the UVA basketball coach, that was asked about, you know, what do you think about your team's execution? And he said, well, I'm thinking it might be a good idea.
1: Yeah, Pete Gillen. Yeah, Pete Gillen always had, you know, he had the great, he goes, I got a lot of shooters. What I need are makers. So I did. Yeah, he's the best. Okay, so that's the same way with Dan Quinn. He understands the noise, and he understands, you know, his interview with Josh Harris, the owner. He understands what people are mad about.
3: You want this execution to be what we work at, what we, you know, emphasize during the week. So, look, man, my number one responsibility is, like, help the players and the coaches be at their best, man. And when we don't, I'm pissed about it too. So that's where I'm at.
1: Well, he also should understand that 1-3-1 ain't going to get it done. And he also should understand that a quarterback who's been in the league 3 years ought to understand the time and, you know, just be a little smarter at that point. Dan Quinn said that early in the drive, before that final drive, we talked about everything, the execution, the clock, you know, all that stuff. How could it be so badly botched? Anyway, I won't beat a dead horse. We will move on. All right. James Madison is going to leave the Sun Belt Conference and join the American Conference no later than July 1 of 2028. So the school made that announcement yesterday. JMU joined the Sun Belt in 2020.

0: 22 because they went to the FBS from a Division I's, you know, football championship subdivision. So the Dukes found immediate success. The American Conference, the richest of the group of six with full football playing members. Now you're talking about Army, Charlotte, Navy, East Carolina, Navy Memphis, Florida Atlantic. I'm thinking, Tulsa, Temple, Tulane. I remember the T's. South Florida. I think Navy. Yeah, Navy's in the American Rise. So anyway, with all that being said, JMU is thinking about making a move, and they're having that kind of year.
1: Well, that's also a major market. I realized how much money that, so the TV rights is three times as much for the American, because you're in Philadelphia, you're in San Antonio, you're in Charlotte. I mean, these are major metropolitan TV markets for this. This has actually got better TV markets than the ACC.
0: Yeah. No. I know. Yeah. When you look at the schools I just talked about, because you got the whole metro area, Washington, D.C., right? Sewed up. You got Charlotte, Carolina, a lot of Florida. I mean,
1: with Florida Atlantic.
0: Atlantic and South Florida and so on and so forth. So one of the things that, because I know the commish of Major League Baseball has been doing some, talking and with press conference, because they're trying to avoid the arbitration and all the, the strike talk as, I've been enjoying, if I can sit down at 5 o'clock and tell my wife to hold off dinner until 7:30, we're okay. I just turned the sound down once, she'll be talking to me and I'll be going, oh, wait a minute, there's a guy on third. What? Anyway, Major League Baseball wants to cut the number of regular season games from 162 to 154. That would not start until 2029. That would also expand the round of postseason. And that's, of course, let's take another model from the NFL and from NHL and the NBA. And so the division series, the second playoff round, will become a best of seven.
1: But this
0: would not be best of five, it would be best of seven. So, yeah.
1: The other thing is they want a hard cap. Again, they're back with the hard cap. And I think the worst thing for this offseason's baseball negotiations is to watch the Dodgers get ousted by Milwaukee in the NLDS. All of a sudden you come and say, we want a hard salary cap. I say, really? What do you need that for? Freaking Milwaukee just ousted a team that spent four times their payroll. Especially if it's something like a sweep or 4-1. Because Milwaukee's playing with house money right now.
0: Yeah.
1: And they're in there. And, it's like watching Jameis Winston, negotiate the Giants against and Dan Quinn, you say what you want. He made his bones as a defensive coordinator. Stop a Giants team that has, Skater Boy or whatever his name is, the running back, and you've retreaded Jameis Winston for the fourth time. And they're running down the field like it's Tom Brady and Gronk. And I'm like, his bones are built as a defensive guy? Okay. Yeah. All right, maybe not so much.
0: That's so good. That's so good. Bad. Anyway, with the postseason would have what they're trying to do. They're trying to have more off days, more games, and national. They think that the national media money would, with a 154 game schedule, make a big difference, especially as they get into September and October. So there you go.
1: The thing I read is they want to nationalize all the local media contracts as well. That's scary.
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4: Hi, everybody. I'm Russell Nimitz. Well, the Trump administration's plan to import 300,000 metric tons of tariff-free foreign-grown beef may not be having the anticipated impact. Dr. Neville Speer, a beef industry consultant, talks about the White House's plan and how it's working in U.S. grocery stores.
5: Looks like from initial data, September, only about 30,000 metric tons made it. So only a third of the third initial tranche ultimately ended up here. And I think what's probably interesting, the question would be, was there some product that would have come to the United States that actually headed the other way? Clearly, we haven't flooded the market, which was the concern with beef imports. And by the way, at the end of the day, those were really lean trimmings, you know, to create hamburger. So we also have not moved the price of hamburger much either.
4: And he says that the move was made with the specific goal of lowering beef prices at the grocery store. However,
5: we just know that grocery store prices don't move that quickly one way or the other, and you just can't have that kind of an impact. And trying to change the beef supply chain and move it is like turning the Titanic.
4: Again, that was beef industry consultant Dr. Neville Speer. Stay with us. We'll have more ag news right after this.
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4: The White House has completed its review of an EPA proposal aimed at protecting biofuel demand following a larger-than-expected number of small refinery exemptions. The plan would require refiners to make up exempted biofuel volumes through increased blending obligations in 2026 and 2027. The National Oilseed Processors Association expects the proposal this month, with the final rule by year's end. The American Soybean Association warns that without the adjustment, soybean farmers could lose nearly $1 billion in revenue. For the Western Ag Network, I'm Russell Nimitz.
8: Colorado weather can be a fickle mistress. One moment it's raining, the next moment the sun's out. Oh, look, there's a snowstorm. And now the sun's back out to melt it all away. Avoid the surprises and hear all about the weather with me, meteorologist Cody Wilson of Denver and Front Range Weather. I'll get you the what, where, and when of Northern Colorado's weather on Good Morning NoCo, Mondays at 9:30. 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
0: We've cut the cost of radio listening by, hell, it didn't cost anything in the first place. So let's say
1: $1 million.
0: And call it even. First Thing Today by Joe Thomas on the Talk Media Network. What?

0: Yes, he is known on the tube of you as Tom Drops Bombs on YouTube. Also find him at Delegate Tom Garrett. I don't know what we delegate to him, but most people trust him with a good bit, so I guess you get delegated a lot. Tom, good morning, sir. How are you doing? Documentary filmmaker, exile, one of these days. Yeah. One of these days we won't be afraid of
1: these days. I'm just talking to you.
0: But, you know, one of these days we will stop being afraid of China and actually put that amazing documentary you made, Exile, because Netflix was ready to green light it if it wasn't for that episode about the Uyghurs in China. And you were talking about ethnic cleansing.
1: Well, that's a great story, right? So they said, well, what are they? So we were doing a documentary film series on oppressed minorities specifically, but not exclusively religious minorities around the globe. And they said, can you do this thing without speaking ill of China? And my exact response was, we could do this without speaking ill of China as well as we could do a Beatles talk without mentioning John. And that was the end of that. So you look like the most patriotic commercial on TV, the only anti-communist commercial on TV that doesn't have Trump's fingerprints all over it is for a video game fighting the North Koreans, because that's plausible. Because you can't fight the Chinese since they have 1.3 billion people who purchase product. Yeah. So you've got these people who won't tell the truth because they know that it might hurt their bottom line. And so too goes it with the abortion industry and so many other things, big pharma. So it is what it is. You know, our job is to do the best we can with what we have individually and to let go of the stuff we can't control. And I'm 54 years old, and I still haven't gotten there yet, but at least I know what I'm supposed to be trying to do.
0: Well, you know, you mentioned we have the trial balloon of abortion amendments for every state in the union going on right here. Misrepresentative, you know, classic bait and switch. It's about women's health care. No, it's about arresting people that don't, you know, give somebody an abortion. If you want to criminalize crisis pregnancy centers and anyone who might say, hey, you know, have you thought about adoption? You know, adoption clinics are now going to be criminalized. We're going to send the Department of Justice in to shut down adoption facilities and that kind of
1: you
0: thing.
1: You can't have a crisis pregnancy center because that might tell someone that there's an option aside from abortion. It's that bad. And this is the one that crushes me as a former prosecutor for 10 years. You've just created a constitutional defense for a boyfriend who, quote unquote, accidentally kills his girlfriend because he was trying to render abortion aid. Like, he's got a complete criminal defense. We can't prosecute people who have failed abortion attempts. So all he has to do is people who aren't abortionate. That's how broadly it's written.
0: Didn't we just have a case in, I don't know if it was Virginia, but it was certainly in the Mid-Atlantic, where a guy was caught giving mifepristone to his girlfriend, pregnant girlfriend, in a beverage, like in a glass of water, in an
1: against
0: effort
1: her will, right?
0: Yeah, without her knowledge, you know, and
1: the Democrats should love it. Not even she has given consent, right? We get rid of parental consent. There's no need to inform parents when their 13-year-old who is being sexually molested by their Albemarle County school teacher is. I'm not making this stuff up.
0: You're not
1: need to inform them. The school can just slip them the mifepristone. I love saying words I can't say. And they don't even need to know because you can't be prosecuted for rendering abortion aid. That's how crazy this is.
0: Yeah.
1: Can I do something weird? Let me just quote something from 1985 to you.
0: Okay.
1: There comes a time when we heed a certain call and the world must come together as one. There are people dying and it's time to lend a hand to life, the greatest gift of all. Now, those are lyrics from the ubiquitous We Are the World, in which we recognize that life is the greatest gift of all and that there are people are dying and that we need to come together as one and do something about it.
0: Funny.
1: Let's lay those on top of the current ballot referendum in Virginia, ensuring the right to abortion up until the moment after birth. Literally, Ralph Northam.
0: Sure.
1: So it is mind numbing.
0: Yeah, it is. And it is to me what when people realize what they're being told on the ballot is entirely different than what the law actually says. And there's just, I don't know if we can make it blow up in the authoritarian's face that they're supporting this, because of the issue that it is. There are Republicans who are like, I just don't want to talk about it. I get yelled at home. I just don't want to talk about it. I have female constituents. I don't want to be the guy. Because we act like men have no say in it. And then we complain that the men that are actually involved in creating the pregnancy don't want to have a say in it, because we're told that men shouldn't have a say in this issue. I find to be ludicrous and part and parcel of how we wind up in this problem.
1: I mean, the cash compensation for the president of Planned Parenthood last year was $712,000. The senior VP made $431,000. The chief healthcare officer made $420,000. The executive vice president made $411,000. The CFO made $404,000. The second executive VP made $400,000. I can keep going. So this is a for-profit industry, and these people have big money, and it's designed to ensure that we could terminate innocent human life as easily as possible. They will do anything they can to further their grasp on the murder of innocence. And I could go into all sorts of theology and various faiths, etc., beyond Christianity, but I won't. This is not, you have the right to get an abortion in Virginia through the second trimester with almost no holds barred right now, and it's not going anywhere. And I'm pretty familiar with the composition of the General Assembly and who occupies the governor's mansion. They love that. So that's not at risk. But we're going to ensure the right of what the sexual revolution did was enslave women and empower men towards promiscuity. The psychological research shows that women who have sex without attachments tend to have a far greater likelihood of psychological trauma, of diminished self-worth, etc. But when abortion becomes birth control, you've devalued the most valuable thing that there is, which is life, innocent life. And of course, I'm not allowed to have an opinion on this because I'm male, which is the stupidest thing ever, right?
0: And people say, well, Joe, you can't talk about this on the air. You know what I talk about? I talk about ending unwanted pregnancies. I find that to be the most offensive word that the English language has ever strung together, is unwanted pregnancy. If we can eliminate the concept of even an unwanted pregnancy existing, and I'm not saying criminalize an unwanted pregnancy, but raise good young men and women who cherish life before they jump in the sack and try to create it, I think, we've made a dramatic change into this. Tom drops bombs. I'm not even sure if this is ever going to wind up being a video. This is just me and Tom, Delegate Tom Garrett, on Facebook there. I do know what. I do know that the light at the end of the tunnel is the top of the hour newscast there coming after us. But think about that for a second. Think about eliminating the concept of unwanted.
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8: I'm Sherry Preston. We watched it happen. Logan Connor on the Goliath roller coaster at Six Flags Over Georgia when another rider suddenly flew out of his seat.
9: Every time I close my eyes, I just see that man in the air. Like when he locked eyes with us.
8: Yeah, that man was killed. Several people were hurt as well. Six Flags has shut down 9 roller coasters across the country. President Trump heads to Alaska to campaign today after being interrupted by a protester at an Ohio rally last night.
10: He's a paid protester. They're all paid. They get paid by the lefties in order to destroy our country. They're scum.
8: That protester was actually a woman and appeared to be hit by a man while she was being wrestled down. Actress Selma Blair is now facing charges after she allegedly attacked a couple of flight attendants on a plane from L.A. to New York. One apparently came away with bite marks. Pope Leo now at the hospital in Rome for surgery in a few hours to remove a nodule found on his lung. This is ABC News.
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15: I'm Peter Killeen with your KFKA local news. A 16-year-old motorcyclist from Greeley killed early Sunday following a crash at the intersection of 35th Avenue and 28th Street. Authorities identifying that victim as Amir Esau Ortega, pronounced dead at the scene. Police say Ortega's northbound motorcycle collided with a Chevy Impala as its driver attempted to turn left onto 35th. Greeley City Council holding the first of three 2027 budget work sessions today to decide which proposed budget cuts to move forward with. According to the Greeley Tribune, over the past few months, city staff have worked to find cuts across department budgets by reducing services and eliminating staff to close an $18 million budget deficit. The city's identified close to $17 million in budget cuts, with the remaining balance to be covered by funds carried over from 2025. Northern Colorado's Voice, 103.1 and 1310 KFKA, and online at 1310kfka.com.
16: I'm your Daybreak on 2 meteorologist Travis Michaels. Plenty of sunshine today, but a breezy wind with gusts upwards about 15 to 20 miles an hour, and temps topping out nicely in the low 80s. A brisk wind does linger tonight as some clouds gradually kind of build in. We got more of a mix of sun and clouds on your Tuesday afternoon with much cooler temperatures, mid-60s for highs tomorrow, maybe a little sprinkle as we head overnight and into your Wednesday. Wednesday and into Thursday, spotty shower chances and dramatically cooler temps on your Wednesday afternoon. Highs maybe right around 50 degrees.
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21: 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Traffic around Northern Colorado this morning. Everything is looking good on those Northern Colorado roadways. There's some high wind advisories out there right now that, especially once you get out into Wiggins and anywhere east of Wiggins this morning, very much high wind advisories. Highway 14 from I-25 all the way east has a high wind advisory. I-76 from the Denver Metro all the way east also has that high wind advisory. So just know that that is out there for the high-profile vehicles. Everything else is looking good around Northern Colorado right now. 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
21: Good Tuesday morning, Northern Colorado. Welcome in to the Aloe Fiber Studios. I am Tanner Schwint, Brian Gary, my co-host. Good Morning NOCO, presented by Lemons Heating and Cooling. And we're happy to be with you here on this Tuesday morning. Hope everybody is having a great start to their day. Brian Gary, good morning to you, my friend. How are we doing?
0: Hey, I'm doing fantastic. What a great weekend of sports, and then carrying on into yesterday. That Monday night football game, man, if you did not stay up for that, you're missing. It seems like primetime football, over the last couple of years, the games have been dynamite. And last night may have been, we were just talking just before we jumped on briefly for a couple seconds, that without a doubt in my mind, game of the year so far this year just happened last night. That was, well, it's hard to say. There's been some amazing games and finishes, but when you look at what many think are the two best teams going at each other and have them both ball out like that, wow.
21: It was weird because that was a 13-7 game
0: at the half, wasn't it?
21: Yeah. Buffalo was up 13-7. Then even after three quarters, it was 19-14. And just a low-scoring game. And then Los Angeles scores 20 in the fourth quarter, and Buffalo scores 15 in the fourth quarter, and just weird wackiness continuing on with the James Cook's second fumble in overtime after it looked like Khalil Shakir was going to take one to the house.
0: He barely touched his heel and tripped him up.
21: It's insane. They're going to be showing that, even though the Rams end up losing that game, they're going to be showing that clip. And I think high school coaches are going to be showing that clip around the country. As I don't know who that defender was who got to Shakir, but as he swiped, he hit his right foot into his left foot, and it was enough to wrap him up. Then you force a fumble, and they're celebrating like they just won the damn game. And I'm like, go for the end zone. I go with the way that this weekend has gone. Go for the end zone if you're the Rams. Like, don't get conservative. Now, they get conservative, they have to kick a field goal, and it's blocked. It's like,
0: yeah,
21: okay.
0: The thicker kicker came in, and he got that blocked.
21: Yeah, and of course, his name is Meavis.
0: There had to be a butthead nearby.
21: There was a couple of I felt like Troy and Joe Buck took a couple of shots at him, too, because I don't know if you heard, but Troy goes, Joe, I really like the number 92 on a kicker. And I was like, you're not talking about the number right now. And then Joe goes, yeah, he's 5'10", 280 or whatever he was.
0: I think it was 255 or something. Yeah.
21: And it's like, okay, guys, leave the thicker kicker alone. We're all thinking it, but you don't need to say it because we're going to get bullied for saying it.
0: Just incredible. The back and forth. Each team thought they were toast several times, and so did I. But then I would look up at the clock and go, you just left him a minute 30.
21: Yeah.
0: Okay? And then you'd think, well, that would be enough.
1: Yeah.
0: You know, and
1: that's why McVay didn't call a timeout when they were getting ready to score the touchdown. To send it to overtime, in my opinion, because if it would have called timeout, there would have been 8 to 10 seconds left.
0: I wouldn't have left any of that on the clock for either of those quarterbacks.
1: No, not at all. Not the way that they were playing. Josh Allen has 121 yards rushing and a touchdown.
0: He was just otherworldly.
1: In that second half, he just turned a corner. You know, my wife and I are watching that, and one of those long runs late in that game, she goes, does he just not care about getting hit? I'm like, no, he doesn't. And I saw Kyle Clark, who, of course, was a Buffalo Bills fan as well as a Broncos fan. But he goes, Josh Allen runs the ball like his body is a rental. And it's a very accurate comparison.
0: It really is.
1: But the dude is just a stud. Matt Stafford was 40 of 54 for 383 yards.
0: Matt Stafford was ridiculous for him to have a performance like that. And they're both class dudes.
1: Mm-hmm.
0: To have that kind of performance, to see those two, I thought it was one of the cooler moments of sportsmanship and just appreciation of each other going into overtime when they come out for the coin toss, and it's Stafford and Allen who come out, and you see them just walk up to each other smiling like, man, this is fun.
1: I missed
0: you know?
1: That. Okay, I didn't know that they said normally they don't send the quarterbacks
0: they
1: out
0: did.
1: There.
0: They That's did, cool. And the look they gave each other was like a couple of guys who had gotten together like we did when we were kids and were having one hell of a game
1: that's awesome.
0: In the vacant lot. And that's what it really, really felt like. And then they came out, and that's the way both teams played.
1: Yeah. 890 yards of offense in this game.
0: It was ridiculous, and it took nearly all of overtime to finish this. And it's not like it was a dull overtime. I could watch those teams play every weekend.
1: Yeah, 100% agree with you. And now Joe Brady, the head coach of the Buffalo Bills, is getting blasted and getting defended for his decision to kick the field goal with a minute 45 left.
0: I have no problem with kicking that field
1: goal. If something goes haywire, then you've just given the Rams, you know, a minute 45 left. The Rams didn't have any timeouts. You were past the two-minute warning. All you had to do was kneel the ball three times and get that down to zero. That's the only thing that I would have liked to see him do. Like, I'm good with him not handing that ball off again, but you've got Josh Allen. Just get it right where you want it. Just take a knee a couple times and then go out there. But he used the two-minute warning to be able to get the guys out there, so they had an extended break, and that kick was just nails from their kicker. I don't even know who their kicker is, but it was just perfect to end that game, and that was a fun wrap-up of a weird week of football.
0: It truly was. What a blast. And then to think we're just two sleeps away from the Broncos.
1: Yeah, I don't think I want it. I don't think I'm ready for it yet.
0: You're still hurting from the win on Sunday?
1: Yeah, kind of. My brain is in a blender because of my
0: watching that great quarterback play last night.
1: Exactly. And two different styles of how you can get the job done.
0: That's a really good point because they are very different. Stafford
1: working that pocket.
0: He's elusive. He's not going to take off running, but he's going to slip and slide in the pocket.
1: And then you watch Josh, who, 1001, 1002. Oh, I'm not throwing the deep ball. I'm taking off.
0: It's up to me.
1: Yeah.
0: I shall do this.
1: Bo's a big enough and fast enough guy that's like, if it's not there, go. Like, you did it all. I'm knocking crap over in the studio already this morning. Like, just go. You're fast enough. You're a good enough athlete. Just go. Or be Matt Stafford. Slide around in that pocket. You know, work the pocket until somebody comes open. Because, listen, that Broncos wide receiver room is better, in my opinion, than the Buffalo Bills wide receiver room.
0: There's no
1: DJ Moore.
0: Yeah, I didn't know a lot of the guys he was throwing
1: Khalil
0: to last
1: Shakir,
0: night.
1: Khalil Shakir, Keon Coleman.
0: I mean, I knew like, of them, but
1: right.
0: it's not
1: they're
0: like
1: they're not the, household names.
0: They're not on anyone's fantasy team in our league that I'm aware of.
1: Khalil Shakir.
0: Okay, there you go.
1: Yeah,
0: three catches, you were happy with that trip up then.
1: Yeah. It was already sealed. Got the
0: you already had her done.
1: We're 4-1 now. We're moving forward.
0: I'm just for a second. I had like a 8-leg parlay that would have paid me
1: handsomely,
0: like from a $1 bet to $100 and some.
1: Yeah,
0: all I needed to hit all these boxes, pick the right touchdown, people, the right yardage, everything. Williams, for the Rams, needed 50-plus yards.
1: Yeah.
0: He had 49.
1: He did have 49.
0: 49, and they even handed it to him on the last play before the field goal for no gain. The one before that, he got 3 yards. I needed four.
1: That's incredible.
0: All I needed was one freaking yard.
1: That's a bad beat. That's what they call it. That's a bad beat.
0: That hurt.
1: Yeah, that's really tough.
0: Oh, seriously. I used some bowling words last night.
1: Listen, that,
0: and luckily, the game was great.
1: Yeah, I bet everything straight, and you still were closer than I was.
0: Oh.
1: That was a lot of fun. That was just a fun. But seriously, that's what's going through my mind as I'm watching this. I'm like, why can't my quarterback do those things? And now I don't feel alone because I think there was probably 28 other teams.
0: You're damn right, there were.
1: You throw Mahomes because the Chiefs are happy, and Burrow, Jackson, you throw a couple of those in there. But there's a lot of teams that even I have good records. They're sitting there going, why can't my quarterback do those cool things?
0: Let me speak as a fan of one of those teams with good records.
1: Correct.
0: Yeah. That was great football last night. Loved that. Hope you got a chance to see it. If not, you missed a heck of a game.
1: Rams are in a little bit of trouble now. I hate to say it, but that division is so good.
0: It is when
1: with
0: you're
1: the
0: talking
1: Seahawks,
0: yeah,
1: and the Niners.
0: Mm-hmm.
1: Like the Rams are a little bit now. I think they're going to be fine.
0: They'll be better than the Cardinals.
1: Yeah, they will. They will be better than the Cardinals.
0: But they're still, and they have yet to get completely healthy defensively without Myles Garrett in there. We don't even know yet what that, Donald and Gary thing, Donald and Gary.
1: That's new.
0: Really
1: is. I like that. But I mean,
0: Garrett.
1: Teams are ahead of them. It. Detroit 3-2, Chicago 3-2, Seattle 3-2, and you got the Rams there at 2-3. And you're looking at the wild card at that spot.
0: Yeah, there's so much to go.
1: What do we have now? 17 games in the season.
0: Yeah,
1: so we're a third, almost like a third of the way there now.
0: I believe it's a quarter.
1: Five, ten. Yeah, no, somewhere in between a quarter and a third.
0: Yep.
1: Math at 6 o'clock.
0: Yeah, I don't want to do any percentages. Sport.
1: Yeah. Somebody bail us out there. Somebody bail us out there. But a fun show today. We'll have our monthly conversation with North Range Behavioral Health. Excited about that conversation as always. And Sam Santee will be joining us, a licensed clinical social worker and the program director of youth and family in-home services at North Range Behavioral Health. Will join us at 8:05 this morning. Chris Wood, editor-publisher with Biz West, will join us at 7:35 because I'm working out of order this morning. We'll talk more about those shops that we had mentioned earlier that they're going to be opening up at the promenade. Area over at Sentara, and another city in northern Colorado advances on a moratorium on data centers. And then we'll be joined by Kevin Lytle from the Coloradoan as they get set. The Rams get set to play Thursday night against a very good Texas State team.
0: Yeah, and we'll talk about the Major League Baseball playoffs too, which have been absolutely fantastic. The championship series have been a surprise so far to some, but I'm enjoying the heck out of watching this as well.
1: So you've watched a lot, way more than me, and it doesn't take much because I've watched maybe three combined innings. Is the Fox broadcast is Joe Davis? Is Joe Davis and John Schmoltz? Is it a problem? Is Joe Davis wearing his Dodgers colors a little too much? Because he is the TV play-by-play person for the Dodgers. And there's a lot of people, it's been in every series so far that the Dodgers have been in. Braves fans were bitching about it. Milwaukee fans are now bitching about it. Is he a little bit too biased for the Dodgers, in your opinion?
0: I guess as somebody who didn't know he was the announcer of the Dodgers, I would have never known.
1: Okay. That means a lot then. That means a lot because I think if you know you're looking for stuff, just like people were talking about in the Eagles-Jaguars game on Sunday morning, Jason Kelce was on the call. And Jason Kelce was, he was saying we about the Eagles a lot.
0: He's been told to back off on that, I've heard as well.
1: And he just won't or can't do that. But
0: I don't expect him to.
1: Yeah, I see, and that's where I go, okay, if you're going to have him up there, then go what NBC Sunday Night Baseball was doing, where his play-by-play guy, great of one team, great of the other team. You know what I mean? Like, if it was the Red Sox and the Yankees, it was CC Sabathia and, you know, Jonathan Papelbon. I'm just throwing a name out there. But, they do that. If you're going to have bias in the booth, make sure it's equally applied bias. If you're going to have one saying we, you know?
0: No, that's true. And I don't know. Tom Brady's one who I think he became, at least comes across, unbiased right away.
1: Yeah.
0: So, yeah, that can be tough to do. And, yeah, I can see it being a little more difficult with Kelsey.
1: Yeah, I could. yes, 100%. Yeah. 100%. But, yeah.
0: No, I had not noticed that in the baseball call anyway. It's just been amazing watching the Brewers handle the Dodgers. And then I don't think anyone expected the Guardians to take game one to sneak one against Tampa. The Guardians' offense has come to life. Ramirez has really got them going.
1: The Dodgers are thinking about sitting Shohei Ohtani.
0: I had been reading that. They weren't.
1: Because of injuries or?
0: I have no idea. But when you're down two games and you're paying a guy $1 billion to play baseball.
1: That's weird, man.
0: And especially when you're looking at, we have an off season coming up, and it could be like an off season coming up. I would use him.
1: In an off season, that's going to be an off season because of you.
0: Oh,
1: because of the Dodgers.
0: Well, no, because the Dodgers aren't going to win the World Series, and then none of that is going to happen.
1: I love this. I was thinking about this last night. I'm like, the Dodgers are getting Brian and everybody else's hopes up, and then they're going to come back and win this series, and then they're going to go win the World Series.
0: Oh no, I picked the Brewers all along.
1: No, I know,
0: and I'm staying true to that.
1: We have a burrito bed. I have the Dodgers, and you have the other three teams that are left. And I still feel good about where I'm sitting. I still feel good about where I'm sitting.
0: You're 0-2.
1: I know. But the Dodgers have been here before. And that pitching staff get back to Los Angeles.
0: I don't think they've been down 0-2 before.
1: That's a good question. I don't really answer that.
0: Against a really solid team.
1: I don't know the answer to that. I'll have to find that out. We can argue about that throughout the course of the morning.
0: Well, we'll do it during the commercial
1: break.
0: We have
1: 3.5 hours to go today. Thanks for being with us. Be a part of the conversation today.
0: I don't know if I can do that.
1: The J9 Agency's text line, 888-530-0043. That's 888-530-0043. 6:22 the time now. 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

0: have any songs about beef jerky today, Brian?
1: I looked up 12 of them. And each one of them was not talking about the food product.
0: Wow.
1: Let me just say I found some naughty female rappers.
0: Wow.
1: Yeah. That and then a couple that were, actually there's an old one that's an instrumental from John Lennon and other folks. Glenn Campbell covered it. There's been a few. So, no, as hard as I looked, I tried to find a song to match our topic. I could not find a jerky beef song.
0: Good call by you. Before we dive into the right-hand construction poll question, Sport has an answer for us on how what percentage we are through the season. Geez, fellas, 5 of 17 equals 29.4%. So we were right when we said we were in between a quarter and a third of the season through. We're almost right dab in the middle.
1: That is correct.
0: Yes.
1: But there are 18 weeks.
0: But only 17 games.
1: Correct. So game-wise, they're through 29% of their games.
0: Yes.
1: Season-wise, it'd be a little lower.
0: All right, Ian, construction poll question this morning.
1: I just like to be accurate, Tanner. Very important to me.
0: Right, Ian, construction poll question. What's the best brand of beef jerky? That is what we are asking today. What's the best brand of beef jerky? And for me, it is the Old Trapper Hot and Spicy. Beef jerky.
1: Oh.
0: The Old Trapper hot and spicy. Only in stores. Can't order it online. That stuff is so good. Followed by the Old Trapper peppered, followed by the Old Trapper teriyaki. But Old Trapper hot and spicy is the best.
1: So well, there's a theme here. You are definitely an Old Trapper fan when it comes to jerky.
0: It's the highest, lowest price quality, I think, that you get out there. And it's still like $25 a bag, but it's not the... It's not the fake meat, as weird as that sounds. Some of that stuff tastes real artificial
1: processed,
0: to me.
1: Yeah. There's, I don't like the jerky that is so dry.
0: Yeah.
1: You know, that and that's old school.
0: My old man loves that
1: stuff. Yeah, and I know several people who do. That's like, you know, John Wayne pulling it out of the saddlebag, sit there and you need your saliva to make it work jerky.
0: Yeah.
1: You know?
0: I can't stand that stuff.
1: Yeah, I've got to have a little softness to it. There's got to be a little tenderness. I have two that stand. I'm a Jack Lynx guy. I love that. That's my go-to, whether it's little beef nuggets, whether it's the sticks, whether it's, you know. And do you like jerky or the meat sticks?
0: Jerky.
1: Really?
0: More than the meat stick.
1: It depends on them, but I need both of them in my life. So I'm a Jack Lynx guy all the way. And aside from that, the other one I love, Micah turned me on to, is the Righteous Felon. And I do really like the Righteous Felon meat sticks. Those are good. They also make a jerky, which I've yet to dive into. But for me, I got to go Jack Lynx.
0: Okay. That's not... I'm trying to picture the bag because I am not a and there's some Jack Lynx that I think are okay, and then there's some that I feel like they're too chewy.
1: Yes. Oh no, and absolutely. I got to squeeze
0: the Jack Lynx.
1: I've got to squeeze the bag.
0: Yeah, 100%.
1: Before I'm going to buy it, I got to give a little squish.
0: Mhm. Yeah, I agree.
1: Sir, quit squeezing the jerky.
0: Mhm.
1: That's Don't look that one up either.
0: For the female rappers.
1: Yep.
0: Bailey says Old Trapper original. HVAC guy says Salt and Bone, made right here in Colorado.
1: I need to try that. I have not heard of or seen that anywhere.
0: No, I have not either. And even looking at the, it's grass-fed artisan beef that they use for this, Brian.
1: That could be why. I know we've had some kind of grass-fed stuff, like when we played in a golf tournament, and they fill in, you know, they'll throw a jerky stick in the bag.
0: Yeah.
1: Everyone's got a different idea of what that. I love the variety of jerkies. I know there's so many different flavors. They've gotten carried away with that, but just the amount of what you would consider regular beef jerky.
0: I love the different flavors. Like I said, I mean, the first top two on my board are both flavored, either hot and spicy or the peppered. And then number three is teriyaki. The teriyaki jerky is really good, too.
1: It can be. I do not like the peppered.
0: Really?
1: Not much.
0: Yeah, the old Trapper does a phenomenal job with this. Advertise, please, because I would love to give you a ringing endorsement. let's go to the Clearwater Products Hotline. We got the Lonster up there this morning. Lonnie, good morning, my friend. How are we doing?
2: Hey, doing real well. How about yourself?
1: We are fantastic. We have no songs for Tuesdays. There's no musical obligation.
2: I cannot hear you guys here.
0: Okay.
1: Oh.
0: Let's see.
2: Yeah, I can hear you. I can't
1: hear
2: you.
1: Oh, now
2: Ryan.
1: You got me.
2: There we go.
1: Yeah,
2: now you're coming in.
0: Why would you bring attention to that?
1: Yeah, good point. You were living right. Yeah. Hey, the voices have finally stopped in my head.
0: Whatever button that was, can I find where to hit it for me?
1: Shut up, Tanner.
0: Lonster, your favorite brand of beef jerky?
2: I like the Jack Link's brand.
1: Yep, you're with me then. That's the one. It seems to be the most prevalent.
2: Mm-hmm.
1: You know, like if you go into a gas station or anything, it seems like more often than not you're going to find Jack Link's.
2: Yeah, and there's a place in Estes Park that has a beef jerky too.
0: It's like notorious. Is it the damn store or what? Is there another place? Yeah. Is it the damn store or what? Is there another place up there?
2: I think there's another place up

0: I like it, Leinster. Hey, appreciate the call this morning, my friend, and look forward to catching up with you tomorrow.
1: Yeah, I'll be looking forward to tomorrow, for sure.
0: There you go. There
2: Sounds good. Take care, buddy.
0: There's the Leinster this morning. Leinster switched gears and turned into a breaking news reporter for me yesterday afternoon. So we'll
2: what do you have for you?
0: Dive in. Another tragedy, another motorcycle accident, another fatality in Loveland. He called me yesterday afternoon, just went by there. He said, hey, it's not looking good. And Loveland Reporter Herald is already reporting it this morning that it was another fatality on the roadway. So Chief Adam Turk's going to join us Thursday morning. That's why I booked
2: him. That. Yeah, I think it's very important to have a discussion of
0: what the hell is going on.
2: What is going on? What can we do? What is being done? What do we have any idea why, other than just so many people and percentages come into play?
0: That's three motorcycle fatalities in a 4-day span: Monday, Sunday, Saturday, and Friday.
2: It will be good to talk to him about that.
0: Yeah, certainly will. All right, let's get a break here. Still to come this hour, I'm back up on the celebrity birthday list, I just realized. After my rousing success of 3 yesterday when the line was 2.5.
2: Yeah, I better go find the list.
0: We've got one more break to get to. Let's do it here. And let us know, what is the best brand of beef jerky? 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
0: Let me tell you a quick horror story. It's a spooky season. Kids go to bed last night. Ball game's on the main television.
2: Yes.
0: Daughter sleeps right in the room next to main television. 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Boom. 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Don't have DirecTV in other rooms. Say, Let's

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0: the
1: way.
0: Yeah, it's the Frozen Frenzy. 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We've got What Day Is It coming up next, but first the KFK News and Sports Center.
2: I'm Peter Killeen with your KFKA local news. Late Sunday night, Fort Collins police notified of a person riding a lower power scooter who had collided with a deer, and the rider had serious injuries. It happened on the 2000 block of Center Avenue. Fort Collins police arrived on the scene. They found the rider, an adult male. The area was searched by a drone to try to locate the deer to check on its injuries, but no deer was found. A Wellington man arrested Sunday evening after allegedly threatening children with a rifle and making derogatory racial slurs during an argument in a local neighborhood. According to authorities, 39-year-old John Alexander Hunter confronted kids riding e-motos at a neighborhood park before returning home to retrieve a firearm and threatened bystanders. Deputies safely de-escalated the tense situation and took Hunter into custody. He now faces multiple charges. Northern Colorado's Voice, 103.1 and 1310 KFKA, and online at 1310kfka.com.
3: I'm your Daybreak on 2 meteorologist Travis Michaels. Plenty of sunshine today, but a breezy wind with gusts upwards about 15 to 20 miles an hour. And temps topping out nicely in the low 80s. A brisk wind does linger tonight as some clouds gradually kind of build in. We got more of a mix of sun and clouds on your Tuesday afternoon with much cooler temperatures. Mid-60s for highs tomorrow. Maybe a little sprinkle as we head overnight and into your Wednesday. Wednesday and into Thursday, spotty shower chances and dramatically cooler temps on your Wednesday afternoon. Highs maybe right around 50 degrees.
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5: The Avalanche are back on the ice tonight in Dallas as they take on the Stars. The Avs come into the matchup with a 3-2-0 record. The two will play a home-and-home on back-to-back nights as they meet back in Denver tomorrow night. The Denver Nuggets are scheduled for a couple of road games in Los Angeles this week to wrap up preseason play. The Nuggets will play the Clippers on Wednesday night and then on Friday night take on the Lakers. The Denver Nuggets are currently 2-1 in the preseason. The Broncos are set to play Thursday night at home. They'll take on the Seattle Seahawks. Those two meet at Empower Field in Mile High. The Seahawks and the Broncos are both 3-2.
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0: Well, other than that high wind advisory that's out there on Highway 14 and I-76, everything is looking good around Northern Colorado. Get down to Denver. There's a couple of accidents to worry about on I-25, but it's right in the heart of Denver. This traffic update is brought to you by Ryan Mosbach at Mosbach Insurance. 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
13: What is...
0: It is Tuesday, October 13th, and the word of the day is abscond.
1: Excuse me?
0: Abscond? Abscond? Abscond.
1: To abscond.
0: Abscond.
1: Yes.
0: What's it mean, Mr. Smart?
1: I like to omit or to chew out, maybe.
0: To abscond is to leave, flee, or escape a place in secret and go into hiding.
1: Oh, but that's the way I leave every event I go to.
0: That is true.
1: Yes, it
0: is. That is true. It is National Yorkshire Pudding Day today.
1: Yeah, I've always heard of that. I don't even know if I've ever had it. Not sure what it is.
0: It doesn't look like pudding.
1: Okay.
0: It honors a traditional English dish brought over by immigrants. Yorkshire pudding, not to be confused with a dessert, is a traditional English dish similar to a popover.
1: Oh, okay. I love popovers. I just worry about anything there, because, like, blood pudding is,
0: yeah.
1: You know, they do weird stuff.
0: I just worry about what it does to their teeth. It's National No Bra Day and Metastatic Breast Cancer Awareness Day. So
1: okay.
0: This is a reminder, as October is Breast Cancer Awareness Month, to get that checked. It's National Train Your Brain Day as well. I do that with a fun little game on my phone. And it is the Navy's birthday today as well.
1: That is outstanding. Yeah, in 1775, the United States Navy, the Continental Navy, back then. Also in 1860, a balloon took the first aerial photo of Boston. There was a dude down there mooning him. 1903, Red Sox beat the Pirates in the first modern World Series. The three-point field goal was introduced by the American Basketball League back in 1967. And it was in 1987 the Navy began training dolphins as part of the military tactics.
0: Love that.
1: All right, here we go. Celebrity birthday time. Tanner is up again. You're on a heater.
0: Oh, yeah, that one win.
1: That was big. We're going to go 6.5.
0: Okay, all right.
1: And this should be really easily attained.
0: Okay.
1: All right, here we go. Paul Simon.
0: Yeah, singer.
1: Yes, 85 years old. Sammy Hagar.
0: Yes, also singer.
1: 79. Marie Osmond.
0: The Osmonds, Donnie and Marie, right?
1: Yes.
0: Yeah.
1: All right. Kate Walsh.
0: Oh, that sounds really familiar. I think she's an actress, but I'm not going to be able to tell you anything she's in.
1: She, Grey's Anatomy.
0: Ah.
1: Was a big one for her.
0: She's a blonde gal?
1: Sure.
0: Okay.
1: No, that's Ellen Pompeo, okay, yeah. Whatever her name is.
0: Okay, yeah, I know.
1: The Pompeo, what was that? I don't know.
0: Sure.
1: Okay, Sasha Baron Cohen.
0: Yeah, wasn't he the, this my house, enter please.
1: Borat.
0: Yeah.
1: Yes. Ashanti.
0: Singer.
1: Yeah. All right, you're going to blow by this.
0: Okay.
1: Let's see, who do we have? Robert Lamb.
0: No, I don't know Bob Sheep.
1: This is Ed's uncle. Keyboardist for Chicago, 82 years old today. Lacey J. Dalton.
0: Yeah, she was in the studio with us, country singer.
1: Yes, she is. She's 80 years old today. John Ford Coley.
0: I do not know that. Every time Lacey J. Dalton comes on my television, I go, hey, I interviewed her once.
1: Uh-huh.
0: It's a song from like 1961. Go ahead. I don't know the next one.
1: She wasn't that old.
0: No.
1: John Ford Coley. England Dan and John Ford Coley. He was in the duo with Dan Seals. Had a lot of big, big hits. Let's see. Joey Belladonna.
0: No.
1: He is the singer for Anthrax. Let's see. John Wiggins. No. Country star. Matt Walsh.
0: Matt, like the political commentator?
1: Nope.
0: Okay, then I don't know.
1: He was in Veep.
0: Okay.
1: He's 62 years old today.
0: Matt Walsh is an American political commentator. Wait, is that the right Matt Walsh? There's two different Matt. Oh, no, it's a different Matt Walsh. Same name, different people.
1: You done?
0: Yeah.
1: Okay. Red Akins.
0: Yeah, he was a country singer.
1: Still is.
0: Yeah.
1: Who's his famous son?
0: Clay, right?
1: No, Thomas Rhett.
0: Oh, really?
1: Yeah.
0: I did not know that.
1: Yeah.
0: Okay.
1: Yeah, Billy Bush.
0: No.
1: He was one talking locker room talk with Mr. Trump in the RV. But it's just everybody does this. Yeah. Let's see. Quickly, a couple more. Jerry Rice.
0: Yeah.
1: Yeah, there you go. 64
0: great
1: today.
0: Denver Bronco.
1: Yeah, yeah. Very limited. Yeah. I was thinking of that the other day. If you had a Rice jersey.
0: Yeah.
1: Nancy Kerrigan.
0: Yeah, the Olympic skater.
1: That's right. She's 57 today. That'll do it. That's all you need. Well done.
0: I got 9.
1: Yeah, the line, you blew by it.
0: That's pretty good. And
1: yeah.
0: I knew who Matt Walsh was, just the different Matt Walsh.
1: You surprised me with a couple of them. I never know for sure whether you're going to know who, like, Marie Osmond is.
0: Yeah, well, and, like, I just went with it.
1: Because of the last name.
0: And honestly thought I was going to sound really stupid. But
1: that's never stopped.
0: No, it's never once. This is how we have the show. If it's your birthday, a very happy birthday to you. Let's jump out to the Daybreak Market Report.
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15: Hi, everybody. I'm Russell Nimitz. Well, as we get things underway here on this Tuesday morning, you know, as traders continue to believe in the cattle market's strong underlying fundamentals, they remain hopeful that again this week, Fed cash cattle prices may be able to trade steady, if not a tick higher. Now, despite this optimism, yesterday turned out to be kind of a mixed affair for live cattle futures. October live cattle down 22 at 224.75. December live cattle down 45 at 226.60. With February live cattle futures up 10 at 229.57. Recapping last week's cash cattle markets out there in feedlot country, northern dress cattle traded at mostly 345, which was steady. And last week, southern live cattle traded mostly at 222, which was $2 better. And some live trades even were marked as high as 226. Now, despite the optimism in live cattle, feeder cattle futures weren't able to join in the party before the closing bell. October feeders down 37 at 343.47, and November feeder cattle on the day down 85 at 341.10. Well, with the fall run now in full swing across our region, yesterday at the Bighorn Basin Livestock Auction in Warland, Wyoming, 2,157 head, 3 to 4 weight steers, 535 up to 642 and a half, 4 to 5 weights, 465 up to 559, 5 to 6 weight steers, 418 up to 490, and 6 to 7 weights, 358 up to 406.
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15: Well, last week at the Newell Sheepyards in western South Dakota, over 2,200 head. And the lamb market, another 19 cents higher. 60 to 80 pound lambs, 351 up to 378. 80 to 100 pounders, 293 up to 320. The ewes also sharply higher, $1.16 up to 135. However, it's kind of a slow go here on this Tuesday morning in the commodities, with wheat, corn, and soybeans posting losses early on. Right now, March KC winter wheat down 2 3/4 at 7.25 1/4. The May down 2.5 at 7.30 3/4. March Chicago wheat's down 3 at 6.83. The May down 2 3/4 at 6.89. March Minneapolis spring wheat down 1 3/4 at 7.12. The May down 1.5 at 7.23. March corn, it's off 1 3/4 at 4.95 1/2. And January soybeans off a nickel at 12.99. For the Western Ag Network, I'm Russell Nemitz.
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0: Folks, it was a tough summer. 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
18: ABC News, I'm Sherry Preston. 9 roller coasters shut down by Six Flags after a deadly accident in Georgia. A man flying out of his seat and falling to his death. U.S. Ambassador to Greece on thin ice with President Trump. Here's ABC News Chief White House Correspondent Mary Bruce.
19: The president and Kimberly Guilfoyle used to be close. She was engaged to the president's son, Donald Trump Jr., for 4 years. Trump then naming her to be ambassador to Greece, but she is now battling these corruption allegations, including that she allegedly tried to pressure a Trump donor to pay off her $100,000 credit card bill ahead of her confirmation hearing. Trump was asked yesterday if he's considering firing her, and he said, quote, "We're looking at it. We're not happy."
18: President today heads to Alaska to campaign ahead of the midterms. Pope Leo is at a Roman hospital right now, having a nodule removed from his lung. Anthropic says AI models are getting so advanced, some may copy themselves onto devices like smart appliances that could put them out of reach of being easily shut down. This is ABC News.
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2: I'm Peter Killeen with your KFKA local news. Greeley City Council holding the first of three 2027 budget work sessions today to decide which proposed budget cuts to move forward with. According to the Greeley Tribune, over the past few months, city staff have worked to find cuts across department budgets by reducing services and eliminating staff to close an $18 million budget deficit. The city's identified close to $17 million in budget cuts, with the remaining balance to be covered by funds carried over from 2025. A 16-year-old motorcyclist from Greeley killed early Sunday following a crash at the intersection of 35th Avenue and 28th Street. Authorities identifying that victim as Amir Esau Ortega, pronounced dead at the scene. Police say Ortega's northbound motorcycle collided with a Chevy Impala as its driver attempted to turn left onto 35th. Northern Colorado's Voice, 103.1 and 1310 KFKA, and online at 1310kfka.com.
3: I'm your Daybreak on 2 meteorologist Travis Michaels. Plenty of sunshine today, but a breezy wind with gusts upwards about 15 to 20 miles an hour. And temps topping out nicely in the low 80s. A brisk wind does linger tonight as some clouds gradually kind of build in. We got more of a mix of sun and clouds on your Tuesday afternoon with much cooler temperatures. Mid-60s for highs tomorrow. Maybe a little sprinkle as we head overnight and into your Wednesday. Wednesday and into Thursday, spotty shower chances and dramatically cooler temps on your Wednesday afternoon. Highs maybe right around 50 degrees.
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0: Traffic around Northern Colorado this morning. Not seeing any issues out there right now on the Northern Colorado roadways. It is a little bit backed up westbound Highway 34, just on the west side of Colorado Boulevard. But CDOT not calling an accident in that area out there. High wind advisories as you work your way out east this morning, but nothing major going on right now. 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
0: 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I am Tanner Schwint, Brian Carey, my co-host. And the first story, a little out of Northern Colorado, Brian, but something that could potentially impact Northern Colorado schools. Not sure if you've been following along with this, but Lutheran High School has had allegations of racist comments made by them, and it has things in a tizzy. So let's
1: where is Lutheran High School?
0: That one is somewhere in the Denver area.
1: Okay, all right. So
0: Lutheran was a team that we played at Platte Valley a number of times.
1: Okay,
0: it's in Parker. So they were scheduled to go up against Coronado High School out of Colorado Springs, and District 11 is that district. Says Coronado High School says it is forfeiting its upcoming game against Lutheran High School, now the second team to do so in 2 weeks. District 11, of which Coronado High School is a part of, announced the decision on Monday ahead of Thursday's previously scheduled game, saying in part the district's, quote, athletic program should reflect respect, dignity, and a commitment to equal and fair play. The announcement comes after Air Academy High School forfeited its homecoming game against Lutheran, citing racism allegations brought by two other Colorado Springs schools. District 11 emphasized that the allegations against Lutheran remain allegations, and D11 is not making a determination about them. D11 says it asked both Lutheran and CHASA for a statement denouncing racism and received no response from either organization. CHASA did put a statement out, and I can get to that later on in this story. But in a statement to KRDO 13, which is the news station down there out of Colorado Springs Monday night, Lutheran High School Executive Director Dan Gerke condemned racism and said the school was disappointed by Coronado's decision. The quote was, Lutheran High School condemns racism in any form, racist language, or behavior directed at any person violates our values and will not be tolerated, Gerke said. Gerke said Lutheran leaders met with Coronado on Friday and submitted a collaborative plan Saturday morning. He said Lutheran learned of the forfeit without prior notice and remains willing to continue discussions. He also said the school's investigation into allegations of student misconduct at recent football games is ongoing and that Lutheran will take any disciplinary action warranted by its findings. KRDO 13 reached out to CHASA before the D11 announcement. As of this moment, CHASA has not received notification from Coronado High School or D11 regarding Thursday's game. Our most recent conversation with Coronado did not indicate an intent to forfeit, and we learned of the district's decision through its statement to the media. So the allegations are that the student body was making some incredibly racist remarks to a couple of Colorado Springs schools that went on. And now this is back-to-back weeks. KRDO 13 was the first to bring to light racism allegations against Lutheran High School a few weeks ago. At the time, members of Sand Creek High School say the alleged incident happened on September 24th. Sand Creek students reported feeling concerned for their personal safety after experiencing what they say was racial harassment throughout the the event. A parent of a Sand Creek student says that she reported the behavior to a Lutheran high school representative while the game was in progress, but no official action has been taken. Rampart High School then played at Lutheran on Friday, October 2nd, and after the game, members of the Rampart community reached out to KRDO 13 with new allegations of racism from members of the Lutheran High School community. A parent tells KRDO 13 that she and her daughter were a target of the alleged racism. "Get out of here, racial slur," she says they were told. They said they feared for their safety. The next day, the Rampart JV team hosted Lutheran at District 20 Stadium. Multiple parents alleged that a player on the Lutheran football team yelled a racist insult at the Rampart team manager. According to those parents, that insult was also heard by a Rampart player. Those parents say they brought the issue to the Lutheran coaching staff and nothing was done of it at that time either. It's very bizarre story here. These are allegations made against the student body of Lutheran, but so much so that it seemingly is the Colorado Springs at District 11 that they have now back-to-back weeks forfeited games against Lutheran over these allegations, which is a loss for everyone involved, right? Because it's a loss of for those seniors on those football teams that are having to one of the schools forfeited their homecoming game against Lutheran because of these allegations. It's a bizarre situation that I've never seen happen before, where teams are actually forfeiting games because of egregious behaviors from
1: the student body.
0: Yeah, yeah.
1: I'm guessing the student body.
0: Yeah, that's what in some of the reports that I've seen mentioned. That's what it was the student body, where they were fearing for their safety in this.
1: What do you do?
0: I don't know.
1: In this situation, this is strange. I haven't heard of anything like this. Forfeits coming because of fan behavior. Is it a culture? Is this something that's happened in the past with this? Is the area known for it? Is it a small group of people who are very vocal and are getting word out there? Wouldn't this be a situation where you would hope the school could police itself?
0: Right.
1: And have people point out it was this person, this person, this person, or have people go in and taking care of it as it occurs? I don't know. I don't know how many. It's a high school basketball game with a school named Lutheran. There can't be that many people, could there, to really figure out where it's coming from?
0: Right. Well, and
1: I don't know. There's a lot of gray area
0: here. There is. And Chass, if you're not into the college, or the high school athletics world, Chass is the governing body for high school athletics in Colorado. They released a statement regarding the allegations, saying they had received first-hand accounts and were investigating whether or not the conduct broke bylaws. So Chass is stuck I can't believe I'm kind of defending Chass, but they're kind of stuck in between a rock and a hard place, because it's a he said, she said, because there's nobody caught it on video. Nobody,
1: which is hard to believe in today's.
0: Yeah. As far as
1: somebody's got video.
0: No, we haven't seen it. It hasn't been released. And it's a he said, she said, did it break the bylaws? Because if it broke the bylaws, because it's very, very clearly written in the bylaws of Chassa about the punishments, if this is broken, what happens? But obviously Chassa hasn't done anything to Lutheran yet of saying, you need to forfeit these games. So now District 11 saying, no, we're not going to play against them right now. It's almost trying to force the hand for some sort of a punishment while the investigation is ongoing, which is a difficult spot to put Chassa in as well, and a difficult spot to put your students in too, because if this is, there's a world out there where this was an overreaction or a false claim. There is that world. I'm not saying that's the world we live in. There's also a world in which this is very much warranted. But the results of forfeiting a homecoming game. Homecoming was always the best game, man. The pageantry that went behind it, and you just forfeited that game. Now these next set of seniors from a different school are forfeiting a game against Lutheran as well. And we always talk about it. Those 4 years of high school sports, they're short the way that it is. It's a tragedy that these schools are and these players are getting caught up in this. And almost like, Chassa needs to make a ruling one way or the other, it almost feels like, Brian.
1: Yeah, I don't know. I have never been the victim of this type of verbal assault or know what that feeling is like. I can't put myself in the shoes of those who were offended and harassed.
0: Yeah.
1: You know, and how hesitant I would be to expose myself, my family, my children to that. You know, if it is that prevalent.
0: Correct.
1: But
0: if the
1: yes,
0: allegations are true, yeah.
1: But I think what you're trying to say is they need to make a ruling and make a ruling quickly. Because
0: these schools
1: are just saying, no, we're not going to play, and they don't have the ruling to back as to why they're doing
0: Correct. This.
1: So it needs to go through. This is in no way saying it didn't happen at
0: right.
1: Lutheran. There's, something's got to come down. And you hate that the athletes and people who probably have nothing to do mm-hmm. with what's being said and done are the ones who pay the price for it.
0: Right.
1: And you think, how can you penalize a team for the crowd? But we see this even in other major sports, that if a crowd doesn't settle down or do something, you're going to get a penalty for your team. So it's almost up to you to handle your people
0: yeah.
1: and your crowd.
0: Well, in I would have to imagine it had to be a home game for
1: at
0: Lutheran. It had to be at Lutheran.
1: Absolutely, because you do that on the road, that ain't going to fly.
0: No, and I actually love this text coming in this morning. You play the game without any Lutheran fans allowed to come to the game, so the kids for the team that forfeited still get to play. I actually really, really like that.
1: I don't have a problem with that.
0: But yeah, Chassa's got to move, and you hate to expedite an investigation with this serious of allegations.
1: Mm-hmm.
0: And it feels, I don't know. This is where the line gets really blurry, right? I mean, just a couple weeks ago at the CSU game, the chants saying F the Mormons
1: yep.
0: were going at CSU. We didn't hear any follow-up as to did those kids get punished for that. Is that something that they can control? Obviously, an apology from the university. But Lutheran hasn't came out and said, like, yeah, this has been handled internally. It's been, we condemn any sort of racism at any point. But just kind of a wild story. And I just always hate, and Kyle Johnson, who hosts Football Night in Northern Colorado, had Dan Mormon on, who is one of the reporters for Colorado Preps.
1: Did he really?
0: And he had him on last Friday, a very good interview with that. But he's talked with him about what this is. And I think that's the growing feeling, is that Chassa has to act. But Chassa's stuck in a rock and a hard place, because if the investigation hasn't concluded and you penalize Lutheran as a team, and then it comes out, okay, it wasn't, then you've got Lutheran that's going to be like, we lost two games, we dropped in whatever because of this. And then if you don't punish him, and then it comes out, video comes out of, yeah, it was really, really bad. Like, Chassa's in a rock and a hard place. I really do like that solution of, hey, just don't let the Lutheran fans in for right now. Until the investigation is over, this is what you have to do.
1: Yeah, I was thinking that, a lockout type of thing, and then you're punishing every parent and everybody else
0: yep.
1: who maybe had nothing to do with it. This is a time when you need to narc on your friends.
0: Yeah, correct. A difficult yeah. and weird story out there, but wanted to talk about that for just a second here this morning. Let's take a look at the weather here in News 4 Northern Colorado, presented by CRP 4x4 Truck Outfitters.
1: A little different feel out there this morning, and maybe it was just that you could feel that the wind is going to be picking up.
0: It howled last night.
1: Yeah, I thought I was hearing something out there
0: last night. And it seems to be, Cody, a little unconfident, unsure of when this is going to get here, because the highs today are between 59 and 79.
1: Well, that's Colorado, though, because you can go, you
0: that
1: can
0: is
1: go
0: a
1: 50 miles
0: swing.
1: An hour. Yeah. Yeah, well, we've seen that happen in an hour or two.
0: He says cooler north, warmer south. Showers are going to increase in the north here late day into tonight. I love that he just breaks it down into, we are the kings of the north.
1: Yes.
0: 59 to 79. Here's what he has to say today. Right now, the setup favors higher totals across northern portions of the region, particularly the northern front range and mountains. That would be us. Using I-70 as a rough reference, better odds of a good soaking north, generally lower total south, but I-70 is not a magical rain fence, and that wetter corridor can still shift with the track. If the storm keeps moist air pushing up against the mountains longer, that helps our rain totals. If it scoots out faster or dry air wraps in sooner, that cuts into them. A slower storm only helps if the rain stays over you. Sitting under the dry part for 12 extra hours doesn't fill the bucket, besties. So storm track further north equals less upslope, equals lesser amounts. So beneficial for us, but the rest of the state is not going to get as much if it just kind of sits over northern Colorado for a while.
1: I'm cool with it sitting here.
0: Yeah, I think so. Southern Colorado got theirs last week.
1: Mm-hmm.
0: Current model guidance is centered on a good probability of exceeding half an inch of rain along northern and central portions of I-25 by Wednesday evening. Some guidance adds up to another quarter inch through Thursday evening if precipitation hangs around. That gives us a reasonable starting point, not a receipt for what your backyard is getting. There's still possibilities above and below those amounts depending on the track and where the steadier rain sets up. Chad and Kyle, I'm talking to you. Don't know what that means. Here's the joke of the day from Cody. Why don't cows have feet?
1: Why?
0: They lack toes. See, that one, I think yesterday's was better.
1: No, that's much better.
0: I've heard just about every cow joke that there is out there.
1: I hadn't heard that one.
0: What do you call a cow with no legs?
1: A ground beef.
0: Ground beef.
1: Yeah,
0: Very good.
1: Those are easy. This one I hadn't heard. Lactose. That's like a 7.5, 8 for me.
0: Oh, no.
1: Oh, yeah.
0: No.
1: That's a dandy. Well done, Cody.
0: Brian.
1: Yeah.
0: Brian.
1: I'm going 8. That's good. I'll repeat that one.
0: HVAC guy says, speaking of cows, Cody's joke today, 10.
1: HVAC guy, I'm with you. That was a good one today.
0: Do you want the Good Morning NoCo fun fact of the day?
1: Of course I do,
0: from
1: Tanner.
0: Our social team. Did you know that ketchup used to be sold as medicine? In the 1830s, it was used to treat various things, including jaundice, diarrhea, and indigestion.
1: Ketchup?
0: Yeah.
1: Wow.
0: There's the Good Morning NoCo fun fact of the day.
1: Well, that's why there's Heinz 57 varieties. One of them is apparently medicinal.
0: We've got to get a break. 722 the time now.
1: What, are we going to do anything else today?
0: We've got Chris Wood, editor, publisher with BizWest, joining us in,
1: in
0: just about 20 minutes or so. 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

0: J9 Agency's text line, 888-530-0043, talking about the Lutheran conversation we just had.
1: Yeah.
0: One of the ideas that came across the text line was to just not allow Lutheran fans in. He says, how easy is it to say that a fan is watching the other team, even though they are technically a Lutheran fan? I don't see that fixing anything, but do agree Chassa needs to do something and needs to do something fast. Yeah, it's definitely a complicated situation. This Thursday, back nine golf in Timnath, 11 a.m.
1: It's going to get Western.
0: It's going down. It is KFK versus the sponsors. Chatted with each of them last night in varying levels of confidence from the sponsors. I will say that. Heard from Travis with Buildings by Design.
1: Probably feeling confident.
0: He said, my game's in shambles right now.
1: Oh, okay.
0: He said, I'm going to my golfing simulator tonight trying to figure some stuff out. So he's working.
1: He's concerned enough to practice.
0: Yes, he is. Craig Freed, Mosquito Joe of Northern Colorado, NoCo Christmas Light Pros.
1: Mm-hmm.
0: He says, I can't wait to make you eat all those words you've been spewing on the radio.
1: You have been firing at Craig a bit.
0: Tom, Aloe Fiber.
1: Yeah.
0: Says, my knee hurts.
1: Yeah, I'm not expecting a lot out of Tom.
0: That's honestly, he's like, I hope I can do it.
1: Jerry that sounds Lemons, like a cop out already.
0: Jerry Lemon says it's awfully early for a short white kid to be talking this much junk already, isn't it? Was Jerry's. And then he said, can I please have whiskey on Thursday?
1: I knew that was coming. And Jerry, I know you'll have your own flask anyway.
0: Correct.
1: It's in your golf bag.
0: Yeah, correct. we're going to be able to get to the whiskey drinking early because we're going to close them out in a hurry.
1: It'll just be fun to watch.
0: This is what I love, though. Like the golfing simulators, the back nine golf in Timnath, will pick the course. They've got so many great options, of course, as you get to play. And then you get to decide, hey, okay. Like, we'll probably have the sponsors play from a tee in front of where we're at. And you can adjust the difficulty. You can adjust all that stuff. The back nine golf in Timnath, weather's changing, obviously. Not going to be great weather to get outside. Back nine golf in Timnath, go do the math of what a normal round costs you, and then go do the math of what a membership at the back nine golf in Timnath costs you. 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

0: November 6th. It is High Plains Honor Flight's Freedom Fest. Excited to be a part of this. And there's still tables. There's still tickets available for you to join us on Friday, November 6th. And, Brian, it's all for a great cause.
1: It is. 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Going to take part in the auction, silent auction, live auction. We're going to have some wonderful stuff going on, some great items to bid on. And this money is going to send our vets to Washington, D.C. to see the memorials built in their honor. Going to be a very, very special evening. 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
0: 100%, man. 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
1: I was just on there.
0: Yeah.
1: And you need to click on, in the upper corner, there's a little menu thing. You click on there and go to events.
0: Yep. Yep, on the mobile, that's exactly right.
1: Yeah.
0: For those businesses out there that have supported this event in the past, we encourage you to do so again. If you have not, step up again. If you appreciate our veterans and want to say thank you for what they did and show them the respect and the honor that they deserve, here's your opportunity, highplaneshonorflight.org. 7:36, the time now. Chris Wood, editor-publisher with BizWest, joins us next, but first to KFK News. 7:36, the time now. Chris Wood, editor-publisher with BizWest, joins us next, but first to KFK News and Sports Center.

0: 39-year-old John Alexander Hunter confronted kids riding e-motos at a neighborhood park before returning home to retrieve a firearm and threaten bystanders. Deputies safely de-escalated the tense situation and took Hunter into custody. He now faces multiple charges. Northern Colorado's Voice, 103.1 and 1310 KFKA, and online at 1310kfka.com.
1: I'm your Daybreak on 2 meteorologist Travis Michaels. Got a mix of sun and clouds out there today with temps topping out in the mid-60s, closer to seasonal averages than where we've been the last few afternoons, honestly the last like 10-plus days. Talking a chance for a little shower, though, tonight and into your Wednesday and even into the first half of Thursday. It's going to dramatically cool you off. If you think today's chilly, wait. Highs near about 50 on your Wednesday, going to be in the mid-50s on Thursday. Now, that system does clear out as we head to the second half of Thursday. Bring it back some sunshine and temps by about 60 on your Friday.
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3: The Avalanche are back on the ice tonight in Dallas as they take on the Stars. The Avs come into the matchup with a 3-2-0 record. The two will play a home-and-home on back-to-back nights as they meet back in Denver tomorrow night. The Denver Nuggets are scheduled for a couple of road games in Los Angeles this week to wrap up preseason play. The Nuggets will play the Clippers on Wednesday night and then on Friday night take on the Lakers. The Denver Nuggets are currently 2-1 in the preseason. The Broncos are set to play Thursday night at home. They'll take on the Seattle Seahawks. Those two meet at Empower Field in Mile High. The Seahawks and the Broncos are both 3-2. 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
9: Traffic around North

0: Northern Colorado this morning. Well, CDOT's not calling an accident on Highway 34 westbound right now, but it's backed up from County Road 17 all the way almost to I-25 in stopped traffic right now. Not sure what the issue is there, but it is really from that over by Johnstown, backed up all the way to County Road 17 in those westbound lanes. So plan on delays in that area. If you're in that area and can let us know what's going on, please do text us or call us 888-530-0043. I just got my eyes on it, Brian. Accident westbound Highway 34. That has the right lane shut down right now. EMS vehicles are on scene. One lane traffic right now. Highway 34 westbound as you get over closer to I-25. So plan on some delays in that area this morning. This traffic update is brought to you by Ryan Mosbach at Mosbach Insurance. Get the customer service you deserve by calling Ryan today, 970-518-4025. 7:42 the time. 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
0: Welcome back into the Aloe Fiber Studios. I'm Tanner Schwent, Brian Gary, my co-host, and joining us now on the Clearwater Products Hotline, it is Chris Wood, editor and publisher with BizWest. Chris, good morning, my friend. This story broke about, hour and a half after you got off the air with us, but Promenade is welcoming new tenants.
2: Yeah, the owners, the new owners, the Galway Companies out of Madison, Wisconsin, which purchased the Promenade Shops at Sentara just a year ago. Last Tuesday, you're right, just after we were on the air, about an hour and a half after we were on the air, announced some new tenants as well as some significant upgrades to the mall there at I-25 and U.S. Highway 34. I guess they call it a lifestyle center, not a mall. But got a lot of new tenants that are coming in. They have a company called Miniso, which is a global variety and lifestyle retail chain. They sell affordable consumer goods, home decor, that sort of thing. They have the return of Christopher and Banks, which had closed in 2021 as it was in bankruptcy, and a store, a women's clothing brand called Windsor. All of those will be opening this fall. And then early in 2027, they have six new openings that are scheduled. JD Sports, Hot Topic, Box Lunch, which is a national retail chain that also supports hunger relief, Cabinet IQ, Hot Pot Grill, and Los Dos Potrillos. So all of those will be opening up here either this year or early next year. And they're, the Galway Companies is doing quite a bit of investment into the property. They're investing in new storefronts. They're redesigning the ice rink, which should be open here next month. Cool. Additional seating, refreshing outdoor gathering spaces, new signage. And they say they're installing property-wide Wi-Fi and enhancing security, and doing some other maintenance, such as new roofing on 10 buildings. So Galway Companies, which acquired this property just a year ago, putting some money into it, and they say they're seeing some success in bringing some new tenants to the property.
0: It's kind of counter culture to be investing in, you know, don't want to call it a mall.
3: But
0: a mall.
3: I think it could go that way. I think people are craving that kind of thing again.
0: It's a big gamble because every stat that you look out there kind of says the opposite right now. And that's why we saw those closures, Chris. But this had to be a very coordinated effort with all those new shops coming in.
2: Yeah, absolutely. You know, this company, this is their first foray into Colorado. They purchased the Promenade Shops in August of 2025 for $55 million. Of course, this property has had some difficulties. There were two foreclosures, one in 2009 and one in 2021. The property was listed for sale in 2022. This property was also involved in a decade-long lawsuit involving the what was then McWinney Real Estate Services, which had sued its partner in the project, Pope and McEwen Lifestyle Centers, and they won that lawsuit. The Galway companies paid $55 million for it, but a company purchased it in 2009 for $75.5 million. So it had seen some successive declines in sale price over the years, but we'll see what Galway can do with it.
0: We're looking for we got a listener looking for some clarification here from you, Chris. When he said lifestyle center, I blew coffee out my nose too. What WTF does that even mean?
2: Well, I think when you think of a mall, a lot of people will think of an enclosed mall, and a lifestyle center is not that. It is more of they have outdoor entrances versus enclosed malls.
0: So it's that's Catalyst, kind of not Cascadia.
2: Yeah.
0: It's the same thing.
2: Yes, yes. But no. Lifestyle Center, it's been quite a while. We have one, 29th Street, which used to be Crossroads Mall in Boulder. That became 29th Street, which is considered a lifestyle center as well. That is kind of I don't know if it is the rage, but it certainly was the rage to transform enclosed malls into properties like promenade shops.
3: Yeah, with more freestanding. Certainly not a strip mall.
0: No.
3: That would be okay.
2: Correct. Yes.
3: Yeah. Moving on, Chris, the campuses, former campuses of AGC Biologics in Boulder and Longmont apparently sold at a huge loss. Auction following this? Tell us the details.
2: Yeah, these properties have had another example of a storied history. These are properties in Boulder and Longmont, and originally they were owned by Amgen, and they have had successive owners over the years. Different biotech companies have taken these over, and the sale prices have declined each time. AGC Biologics was the most recent occupant and owner of these properties. It had bought them over several years ago and paid about $76 million for them. They just sold these to a company that specializes in auction of distressed properties for $16 million. So that's a $60 million hit for AGC. But it's really more than that. They also invested a lot of money, probably tens of millions of dollars, into these properties. These are quite large. The one in Boulder is near the Boulder Airport at a business park there. That one is about 178,000 square feet. And the one in Longmont is about 600,000 square feet. So these are very large facilities. They are now scheduled for auction in December. I think there'll be a five-day auction in December for these properties. But you never know. I mean, I would have to prepare a very detailed timeline for these properties and the different owners that have had them over the years. But we'll see what happens with them now.
0: It's going to be interesting. That's a pretty big haircut there. We're visiting with Chris Wood, editor, publisher with Biz West. Another northern Colorado city is looking into a moratorium on data centers.
2: Yeah, the city of Brighton last Tuesday did approve on first reading a one-year moratorium. They were originally considering a six-month moratorium on data centers, and they opted to take it to a full year. This came on the heels of a project that was proposed in Brighton, in the Weld County portion of Brighton, a 155-acre property that was envisioned for a 2.5 million square foot data center with eight buildings. That project has since been withdrawn in the wake of this moratorium, or as the moratorium was being considered. So, yes, Brighton is the latest. We will see other cities implement moratoriums here in the months ahead. I am certain of it.
0: Let me question your land use knowledge here, Chris. Who has final say, let's say, between the governing bodies? If a municipality doesn't want a data center, but the county does, who has final say?
2: Well, if the land is incorporated within a city, it is the city that has final say. So if it is unincorporated, it would be the county.
0: Okay. Thus, with the data center that's going up in Windsor, that was unincorporated Weld County?
2: Yes, that when it was approved, it was unincorporated Weld County. So now Greeley, if it annexed that property, they could put other requirements on it, I believe. But right now, yes, it has been approved. Of course, this is being contested with petitions. There are petitions out right now, as you know, to overturn that that approval, as well as to have a moratorium or to require voter approval for data centers. So, but right now, that was approved in Weld County, in unincorporated Weld County. If it's brought into the city, I believe that that zoning would likely carry over, but I think the city could make some further requirements on it.
0: Chris, I feel like all the rage right now is petition and lawsuits. Do you feel like we're missing out? Do we need to get in on this somehow? What can we start a petition for?
2: I don't want to get within 10 feet of a petition or a lawsuit.
3: I am with you on that, so tread carefully.
2: Yeah. That's right. Yeah, be careful what you wish for.
0: Yeah, amen to that. Chris Wood, editor, publisher with BizWest. What do you got up at BizWest.com right now, and what can our listeners be looking forward to for BizWest?
2: Well, our next event is coming up next week, October 21st. We have our Northern Colorado Affordable Housing Summit. That will be at the Drake Center in Fort Collins. It'll be a half-day event looking at maybe some potential solutions to bring more affordable housing to the region. So details are at bizwest.com.
0: Chris, as always, appreciate your time, my friend.
2: All right. Thank you, guys.
3: Take care, Chris.
0: There you go, Chris Wood, editor and publisher with BizWest. We should start some sort of a fun petition. For Chris, like, we petition Chris Wood has to bring us donuts every Tuesday morning.
3: I will sign that.
0: I figured
3: you
0: would.
3: And I'll make up a couple of names.
0: Yeah. We'll throw a hat on. I'll grow the mustache back.
3: It's not going to be a problem.
0: I don't think so either.
3: I'm a man of many disguises.
0: We need 5 signatures. I'm just making the rules up.
3: Okay.
0: We just need 5 signatures to bring donuts every Tuesday morning. The cold weather is
3: like
0: on.
3: Like either of us need that.
0: Yeah, correct.
3: All right.
0: Like, yeah, I know.
3: Actually, you could eat them.
0: The cold weather
3: but
0: is
3: I will.
0: On the way. Being able to trust that your mechanic has done the right work on your car is not something to take lightly. That's why here on Good Morning NOCO, we can't recommend Auto Taylor enough. 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You know what I've been craving is a little breakfast sausage thing. I don't know the name of them anymore. The Mosquito Craig brought in. NOCO Christmas Life Rose.
3: Those kolaches?
0: Kolaches. Oh, I've been craving
3: yeah.
0: one of those.
3: Those were good.
0: For a minute now. See, we've already got HVAC guy. I'll sign the petition if I can sit in the lobby and eat a donut. Maybe. 7:54 the time. Now let's get to the Daybreak Ag Report.
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5: Hi, everybody. I'm Russell Nemitz. Well, whether it's a tractor, combine, livestock trailer, or specialized piece of hay equipment, selling machinery can certainly be a challenge these days for farmers and ranchers, especially in rural areas where potential buyers may be hundreds of miles away. But according to Doug Rickett, a senior executive with DPA Auctions, online equipment auctions are changing how agricultural producers buy and sell machinery by eliminating geographical barriers and bringing buyers and sellers together across the country. Rickett, who has spent 38 years with the company, says DPA Auctions has deep roots in rural America.
6: DPA is actually an acronym for what maybe some people remember as Del Peterson and Associates. And it was founded by Del Peterson in 1972 and did live auctions, you know, all across the West, the Midwest, and a little bit east of the Mississippi.
5: Now, Rickett says that one of the biggest advantages of DPA's online auction format is that equipment doesn't have to be transported to a central location before it's sold.
6: The equipment that you're selling, just like your cattle when you sell them on Superior Livestock, it stays right there at your location. 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
5: That convenience is especially valuable across Western Ag Network country, where long distances between farms, ranches, and equipment dealerships can make buying and selling machinery expensive and time-consuming. Rickett says the benefits extend to buyers as well.
6: They don't have to, you know, read a classified ad and say, hey, I'm going to drive, you know, a couple hours and go look at this tractor or this semi-truck or this baler or whatever it is. You know, and they get there and find out that their definition of good shape is not the same definition that the guy's selling it.
5: And he says, bottom line, it's just a much more efficient use of time for both buyers and sellers. Now, for more information, upcoming auctions, past auction results, or even a free equipment valuation, visit dpaauctions.com. 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
5: Well, agricultural lending at U.S. commercial banks continued to grow during the second quarter, while farm loan performance remained relatively stable. According to the FDIC, outstanding agricultural loans reached $206.3 billion, up nearly 4% from a year ago. Farm real estate loans climbed 4.5%, while operating and non-other real estate loans increased nearly 3%. Meanwhile, delinquency rates at agricultural banks improved from the previous quarter. For the Western Ag Network, I'm Russell Nemitz.
1: When the temp goes down, the football heats up. 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
0: Well, let's keep the good feelings rolling here on a Tuesday morning. We've got our monthly conversation with North Range Behavioral Health coming up in the 8 o'clock hour, Smash, Trash, or Remodel as well. And in the 9 o'clock hour, Kevin Lytle of the Colorado is going to join us. Haas Haney, is he going to be able to return and join the team on the road this week?
3: I sure hope so.
0: You're going to need him because it's going to be a shootout.
3: But it's not like the offense has been the problem.
0: No, it hasn't, but you need that upper level. Quickly, let me see if I can find it from yesterday. What do you think the over-under is right now for the Texas State-Colorado State game?
3: The over-under, 58.
0: 69.5.
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0: You can take it all the way up to 98.5, and I think I'll be doing that. It's Good Morning NOCO, presented by Lemons Heating and Cooling, right here on Northern Colorado's Voice, 103.1 and 1310 KFKA.
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8: ABC News, I'm Sherry Preston. Today we tie the record for the longest stretch ever with gas over $4 a gallon, 157 days. And with a nationwide average sitting at about $4.32 a gallon right now, according to Gas Buddy, it's a good bet we break that record tomorrow. Gas prices on the minds of people attending last night's rally in Ohio with President Trump. Gerald Carpenter has confidence in the president.
9: We get these gas prices under control. We get Iran under control. And I think gas prices will come down, which in turn will bring products back down.
8: Today, the president flies to the other side of the country to campaign in the state of Alaska. Six Flags has shut down 9 roller coasters at parks across the country after a rider flew out of his seat on a coaster in Georgia. He died. Several people are hurt, including 2 kids who were hit by his body. Pope Leo now in a hospital in Rome to have a nodule removed from his lung. He is expected to be there for a few days. This is ABC News.
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11: I'm Peter Killeen with your KFKA local news. Greeley City Council holding the first of three 2027 budget work sessions today to decide which proposed budget cuts to move forward with. According to the Greeley Tribune, over the past few months, city staff have worked to find cuts across department budgets by reducing services and eliminating staff to close an $18 million budget deficit. The city's identified close to $17 million in budget cuts, with the remaining balance to be covered by funds carried over from 2025. A 16-year-old motorcyclist from Greeley killed early Sunday following a crash at the intersection of 35th Avenue and 28th Street. Authorities identifying that victim as Amir Esau Ortega, pronounced dead at the scene. Police say Ortega's northbound motorcycle collided with a Chevy Impala as its driver attempted to turn left onto 35th. Northern Colorado's Voice, 103.1 and 1310 KFKA, and online at 1310kfka.com.
12: I'm your Daybreak on 2 meteorologist Travis Michaels. Got a mix of sun and clouds out there today with temps topping out in the mid-60s, closer to seasonal averages than where we've been the last few afternoons, honestly the last like 10-plus days. Talking a chance for a little shower, though, tonight and into your Wednesday and even into the first half of Thursday. It's going to dramatically cool you off. If you think today's chilly, wait. Highs near about 50 on your Wednesday, going to be in the mid-50s on Thursday. Now, that system does clear out as we head to the second half of Thursday. Bring it back some sunshine and temps by about 60 on your Friday.
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0: Well, it looks like they got that accident cleared on Highway 34 westbound just past Colorado Boulevard. But it's still insanely slow, so I don't know if we've had a second one that has popped up or what is going on there, or if it's just starting to recover from the one-lane usage earlier this morning. But it's still really backed up, Highway 34 westbound. Really, as we know, once you clear 257, going to be a slow commute to I-25. CDOT's not reporting any other accidents around Northern Colorado right now, so looking pretty good out there on those Northern Colorado roadways. This traffic update is brought to you by Doug O'Connell with Futurity First Insurance Group. 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
0: Well, welcome back into the Aloe Fiber Studios. Tanner Schwintz. That's Brian Gary.
3: Hi.
0: Hello. 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Glad to be joined in the studio by Sam Santee, North Range Behavioral Health. In fact, the official title, and I love this, this organization has the longest official titles out of any other organization that we interview. You are a licensed clinical social worker and the program director of youth and family in-home services at North Range Behavioral Health. What is that acronym for your job title? Do you have one?
22: No.
0: Okay. Sam, good morning. How are you?
22: I'm good. How are you?
0: We're doing great. Excited to have you in here. Nice to meet you as well. And I guess, boil it down, what is it that you do with North Range Behavioral Health?
22: Yeah, that's a good question. I'll try my best to water it down. But like you said, we do a lot. So I am the program director for our youth and family in-home teams, as you said, which means that I oversee the programs that go into the homes and do family therapy with adolescents and their caregivers. I oversee our evidence-based models, so that's functional family therapy, multisystemic therapy, and then also our youth crisis resolution team.
0: So you do a lot. That's why your job title
23: is. That's a lot. That's why she's the LCSW DPDYFTHSNRBH.
0: Yeah. What do you think about it? There's your new acronym.
22: I think we found it. Yeah. That's what's the that's behind my name.
23: Well, I'm done now. Yeah, that used me up.
0: Yeah, good. That's the most brain power he's used since 1992.
23: It's pretty good. Pretty good. Yeah.
0: Well, Sam, let's talk about this and break it down even more for our listeners out there, because as you mentioned, North Range Behavioral Health does so much, and this is an interesting topic, and this is one that we talked about in our first conversation, is about navigating a digital world, and I feel like there's two groups of people, Brian, that we talk about a lot when it comes to this. It's the elderly and it's the youth that we talk about in the digital world. And it's a scary thing for people who technology is changing a lot. And I'm pushing 30 now, and it's for me passing me by. Like, wait a second. Let's slow her down. How do you help children navigate that digital world and how to be safe in it?
22: Ooh, that's a loaded question.
0: It is a loaded question.
22: Right? And I think you're absolutely right. We're kind of hitting that stage where those of us who are kind of in our middle, like early adulthood, we are starting to be outperformed by the kids that we're spending time with in technology. I think in terms of helping kids navigate that, I think my answer is going to be a very clinical and social work answer, which is it depends, right, on who you are and what your role is in that youth's life. I think at the end of the day, it's all about communication and how we're talking about those things and how we're leaning into curiosity and opening the door for that communication back and forth.
0: So as a parent, you know, because I know there's apps out there and there's things like that, but if there's a parent, you know, and I know it changes based off the age of the kid as well, but a parent of a young teenager, what are some conversation pieces that they should be having? And I know that conversation is a very important part as well of just what are you doing on the internet?
22: Yeah, I think it's really easy to go to that place of, well, we're just not going to do that at our house, right? Like, no social media.
0: Mm-hmm.
22: Or somebody who's like, I can't control it, so we just kind of let it happen. And I think that that's a false dichotomy. I think we have the opportunity to have conversations that actually build a connection point with our youth and with our kids, right? We know that at school they're using computers all the time. I mean, I just went to parent-teacher conferences and all of their math curriculum is online now, right?
0: Mm-hmm.
22: And so I think it's a necessary conversation to know that this isn't going away, right? Technology is here and it's going to get smarter and smarter and our kids are going to have to go along with it. And so being able to have those conversations for younger kids, setting parameters, setting boundaries, talking about what safe practices look like. For older kids, same conversation. And also, maybe can you teach me? Like, what are we doing on here? How do I be involved with that as a level where we can connect rather than this, like, scary thing that I don't want anything to do with?
3: I think a lot of parents, when it comes to technology and things like this, have kind of checked out. It's not, okay, it's not what I'm interested in. I don't know it. The kids get it. They do it. And we just kind of take for granted that we turn them loose on there and they know what they're doing. We as parents and as guardians or whatever our role is need to be more involved than we ever have been.
22: Mm-hmm.
3: It's so much easy. It's very easy to just let them go and they're going to be occupied. But what are they doing? Don't just let them go downstairs and play whatever. Walk in. Mm-hmm. Watch what they may be gaming, but who are they gaming with? What is the dialogue like that's going on? How does it make them feel when they come out of there? There are kids who go into game, but what is being said back and forth is emotionally and personally crushing sometimes to them. Don't you feel that parents' job, we feel like it's gotten easier because there's more distraction and there's other things to raise your kids, so to speak. But don't we need to get more engaged than we ever have been because of this?
22: I think you bring up a really good point. And I think, again, there is that piece of this where, hey, you know, I work full time and I go to school and you go to school. And when we get home, we just kind of want to check out and veg out, right? And this isn't the same as putting your kid in front of Nickelodeon on Friday nights, right? There's an interactive piece to this and we don't know what's happening on the other side. I think, yes, there is a piece where we as caregivers and as adults in these kids' lives need to check in and have these conversations. And there's an opportunity to learn, right? Kids love when we give them the opportunity to teach us things as adults.
3: Oh, isn't that true?
22: So why not take that opportunity as connection and be able to say, hey, I've noticed that you're playing this game a lot. Like, tell me about this game, right? What is it that you like about it? So that we're able to lean in with curiosity and form a point of connection, but also not feel so isolated from what is going on. And we can kind of have that lifeline if something happens and we need to step in.
2: I think it's just interesting as we look as a society, as we've grown with this technological boom, this interactive technology, because I was one that grew up and we had one video game console, the Nintendo GameCube. I didn't have a cell phone until, you know, I was in high school, and it was one of those where it was very much face-to-face interactions, and I'm very appreciative of that now. I hated it then, right, but very appreciative of it now. But you look at it, my parents didn't know what Twitter was, what Instagram was. There was nothing like that. And now, you know, us growing up with that, knowing, okay, here are some of those things. Some of that studies have to just be coming out now about, okay, the detrimental effects of it. So here are the appropriate ways. Is the studies now catching up that it's been around long enough from, you know, our parents teaching us to now us teaching our children? And what are some of those number studies? What are some of those things saying that, okay, here is what is a good, you know, mechanism to start the jumping off point of those communications? Mm-hmm. Do you have something like that for us today, Sam, of hey, this is a good way to approach this?
22: Yeah, I think, you know, there's a lot of podcasts and a lot of things, right? Like, let's use technology to teach us about technology,
2: yeah.
22: I guess.
2: Mm-hmm.
22: And there's a lot of research out there about kind of what it's doing, right? How it's affecting developmental brain, all of those things. But also this conversation that's really complex about technology and how we as the adults can interact with that. One of the things that I read was there is like a charter school in the D.C. area, and they've taken a really strong stance on technology in their school. And one of the things that they talk about is the idea of being helicopter parents, right? We've all heard that. Mm-hmm. Bulldozer parents, we've all heard that. But they talk about this idea of being a lighthouse, right? And so we get this opportunity to sort of stand tall and say, like, hey, I know that this thing is out there, and I'm going to let you tread, right, as far as you can, but know that when you look back, you'll always see me to be able to kind of, like, guide you into the right place, and you can look from whatever distance you are and see that I'm there. And so I think we're in this space where we've seen these generational shifts over time, right? Like you talked about our parents not knowing how to handle
2: at all
22: instant messaging, right? And now we're dealing with Snapchat. And I think that the opportunity is that we get to say, okay, I'm going to take a step back and I'm going to offer you some trust, right? But I'm also going to check in whatever way that is. So we know that when we check in and have conversations, when hey, you really want this social media, tell me why, right? And we can have a conversation about it. And maybe I'm going to set parameters from the beginning, which means, like, you have a social media, guess who's going to be your first follower?
2: Right, exactly. Yeah. Maybe time for a burner account for the parents out there, okay? Maybe it's time
3: to
2: set
3: to
2: get that
3: involved
2: up.
3: In it, yeah.
2: And Brian says this a lot. It's okay to be nosy. It is okay to be nosy when it comes to these things because that communication is there. And now, I've got almost a two-year-old and almost a six-month-old, okay? So I'm not in that world yet.
22: No, but you're in the thick of a different world.
2: Yeah, 100%. 100%. But it's one of those that, like, I'm already, okay, as we're having this conversation, how do I set screen, limits on certain apps? How do I set, like, there's a lot of technology out there, and we see a lot of use the technology to learn about the technology. You know, that is one thing that AI is very good at, is helping teach us how to use these things. So I think, the best weapon that we can have to combat this stuff is information. And there's a lot of it out there about how to set the technology to make sure to help you in this endeavor of keeping your kids safe on the internet.
22: And I think you bring up a really good point, right? Like we, instead of getting to that place, like you said, I don't know what that is. And so that's going to be a your generation thing. And I'll just sit back. I think being able to, like you said, have those conversations, lean into it. Like if you're using this, I want to use it too. And I'm going to see what it's all about, right? Like I might use it in a way that you think is cringy, but I'm going to do it.
2: Right.
22: Because I want to connect with you, right? I think in terms of like actual numbers, I think that there's a lot of research coming out, the American Pediatric Association, all of those things. And there are very specific parameters of screen time, right? I think the recommendation is no more than 2 hours right now. I could be very outdated in that. And obviously,
2: that's an hour more than I got.
22: I was going to say, there's a lot of parents who are like, 2 hours? That's crazy, right? Yeah. But then you think about 2 hours, that also includes whatever screen time they have at school, right? Whatever that looks like. And I think the balance is up to the parents, right? And so the kids can use technology and we can be that lighthouse to kind of let them, know the parameters, but also you still need to go outside and play, right? We can't not have our kids learn to ride bikes because they have a tablet, right? And so that's the biggest thing.
3: It's happening, though.
22: Exactly. So making sure that we're still, yes, we have these pieces, and yes, they definitely help us get along in the world and adapt. And we still can fall into basics sometimes, and that's really important for our kids, too.
3: I'm really proud of I have a son. He's 40, and him raising his kids, he is so on them of how much time they get. He regulates everything. My grandson is a hell of a gamer, but he's observed, and my son knows exactly what's going on. He also knows how to, which a lot of parents don't realize you can do this, there's an ability to turn off the Wi-Fi.
22: Isn't that amazing?
3: It's you can set hours when it can be done.
2: Which would be good for the parents,
3: more
2: too.
3: That's what I'm saying is we are in more control than we think. We just haven't dove in and learned how to do it. But we need to do that. We're expecting our kids to figure out a lot on their own when we need to travel this journey with them. It's really easy to sit and say, "Oh, the train went by, I'm not getting on that." Well,
23: you're going to miss everything if you don't at least find a seat in the caboose.
2: Yeah.
23: You know?
2: 100% right. And I think this is a great conversation to have because I feel like today, in today's day and age, we're forcing our kids to grow up a lot faster than,
23: no
2: than
23: question.
2: They ever have before. They're being compared on beauty standards. They're doing all of those things, the chats and the forums, all those different things. I sounded like my dad talking about chats.
23: You did. If you start calling the TV the idiot box, then I know you've gone back.
2: But if parents remember just one thing from this conversation, what would be a key takeaway that you would provide for them?
22: I think as a parent, right, you have the autonomy to decide what's going to be best for your family. And I think it's important to remember that we do have autonomy outside of technology, outside of what society's standards may or may not say, right? We get to make the choices for our kids and how they kind of navigate the world. So it's going to look different for everybody. But I think having those clear-cut conversations about what are our values, what are the things that we are finding that are absolute non-negotiables, right? You're not going to go to this site or we're not going to do these things, right? But also, like, where's the compromise? How do I lean in to be able to say, this is something that's really interesting and important to you, and I want to learn about that as well?
23: And just from personal experience, if you want to have a night filled with laughter, try to play a video game with your grandkids.
2: Mm-hmm.
23: I sat down. I knew my grandkids were down playing Fortnite. They love Fortnite. So I'm going to try it. And they laughed so damn hard at me trying to move and die.
2: That was terrifies me. The day that my son beats me in a video game.
23: Oh, I remember the day when my son beat me, and I knew. Oh, yep, it's over now.
2: Yeah. Well, yep. I can say the one set of screen time that my son's going to get this week. We're gonna rent the new Paw Patrol Dino Rescue movie. He's been excited about it.
23: I don't want to ruin it for you, but okay,
2: no.
23: All right.
2: I had to shut down a group of parents at the Shine On Gala on Saturday night.
23: Were they talking about it?
2: Yeah, that's how cool I am these days. We were having a good conversation about the latest Paw Patrol movie that's out there. Great movies if you haven't seen them. If someone needs support or wants to have more conversation about this topic, how do they go about getting a hold of you, Sam?
22: So you can always call our main number for North Range, which is 970-347-2120. We also have a 24/7 crisis team that is associated with that same number. And then if they want to get in touch with me directly, they can email or go onto the North Range main website and then send a contact request form, and that usually finds its way to me if it's specific.
2: Northrange.org is that website. That's northrange.org. Sam, thank you so much for your time this morning.
23: Yeah, you were awesome.
2: Lovely conversation.
23: Great conversation.
2: Really enjoyed this. So
22: thank you.
2: I appreciate it. Hopefully we'll be talking again very, very soon.
22: Sounds good. Thanks for having me.
2: 8:23 the time now. 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

0: mentally prepared to be the old man with Tate and Tegan. I don't think I'm ready for that.
1: Well, you're not there yet.
0: No, I know, and I'm a big fan of that. The only screen time that Tate gets is when there's a ball game on in the background and he doesn't give a damn. He'll randomly look, but he is now. He's clapped for the wrong team enough times that he'll check with me and clap once and then look at me and say, is that right? And then I'll say, yeah, and I'll start doing it, and then he'll start clapping, and then if I don't, he'll just continue on with whatever menace behavior he was doing beforehand.
1: This makes me happy.
0: The Paw Patrol's great. That's by far my favorite. That's the one cartoon that he watches, and he gets like 30 minutes of an episode on Saturday mornings when we're all just waking up. That's all he gets. And it's a lot of fun. I get caught up like, no, I want to finish the episode.
1: Oh, it's happened many times where Vanellope has left the room or she's even left the house and been gone, and I am still watching to see what happens to Bingo and Bluey.
0: That's
1: even though I've seen this episode before, and I know it's going to rain, and they're going to raise sticks in it.
0: See, and I'm just discovering all of the episodes. You know, Jenno will watch cartoons every once in a while, but I just get that Saturday morning while I'm drinking my cup of coffee before game day comes on, before we're out for the day, and it's a lot of fun. But it's a lot of new episodes out there, so that's my favorite TV series right now. Is Paw Patrol.
1: Yeah, and as you said, the new movie just hitting.
0: Yeah.
1: So.
0: Yeah, literally, we were all having, it was a bunch of the folks from United Way of Weld County, just a bunch of random people all in a circle drinking our drink and talking about how nice it was and wondering about our kids and if they were asleep with the babysitter or the father for some of the instances. And then I said, well, speaking of that, we're leaving. Goodbye. But we were talking about the new Paw Patrol movie, and I said, don't you dare. There was some woman that I had never met.
1: Was about to ruin it for you?
0: Yeah, some woman that I had never met was chiming in, about to ruin it for me. I said, no, don't you dare. That would be fighting words, because I'm very excited to watch a new Paw Patrol movie.
1: I'm not going to get in the way of it for you. I'm not going to blow the ending or anything.
0: Not doing that, because I would be very upset with you. Don't.
1: I was going to say I was planning on watching that Acme versus Looney Tunes or whatever.
0: What are we reviewing Friday?
1: The Breadwinner.
0: The Breadwinner with
1: Nate Bargatze.
0: Nate Bargatze. Speaking of comedians, Shane Gillis on Saturday Night Live.
1: Yeah, dropped the F-bomb.
0: Yeah, I thought when you told me that it was like intentional.
1: No.
0: And it looked like he felt immediate remorse.
1: Oh, immediate. And he's like, well, I don't know what to do.
0: Yeah, I don't know
1: you
0: what to do.
1: You could just
0: with
1: watch
0: my hands.
1: Him. Yep.
0: Yeah, he was freaking out. Some of his dialogue is creating some.
1: Oh, it certainly is. Yeah, and I knew it would as soon as he said that women dress like whores in the gym.
0: Yeah.
1: I knew that was be a problem.
0: Some actor now, some guy that was very upset
1: about it. That's Eugene Levy's son, Dan Levy.
0: Okay, he was very upset about
1: it.
0: So then online it spurred a conversation, why do they keep bringing Shane Gillis on?
1: It's a really good question, as much heat as they get, but because the ratings go through the roof whenever they do.
0: And Lorne Michaels, right?
1: He obviously likes him.
0: So they're saying this is why they would bring Norm Macdonald back as soon as they could, because it was outside forces that made them get rid of Norm Macdonald back in the day, but Lorne found him very funny, so he would book him as much as he could. And people are saying maybe that's the comparison to make with Shane Gillis and Lorne was the same as their relationship with Norm Macdonald.
1: Yeah, I do not know. I don't know why anyone's surprised. He is who he is.
0: Yeah.
1: When you book him, you know what you're going to get. When you book Dave Chappelle, you're going to get. So to book him and be surprised of any of that is to me not doing your job.
0: Correct.
1: Yeah.
0: And it doesn't sound like Saturday Night Live was surprised by it. It's everybody else that continues to be outraged.
1: No, because even in that skit, Mikey Day, even at the end of it, he's like some elf or something, and you used a bad word and mixed it in, and to see them play off of
0: that's phenomenal.
1: I thought was rolling with it the best you could, and the only people who heard it were on the East Coast, because every other feed isn't actually live.
0: Okay, all right.
1: So you get a little bit of a delay, and there was enough time that we didn't know. I just thought, what did I miss? Because something happened there, and I thought someone broke character. Wasn't until after the show I learned that he had dropped the F-bomb.
0: I see. Shane might just be playing 4D chess, too, and with his comment about women and how they dress going there, because now a lot of women are tagging him in, oh, is this what I'm supposed to be wearing? And it's all those. So now he's getting a ton of hot women tagging him in clothes when they're in photos of them wearing little clothes. Might be just Shane Gillis playing 4D chess.
1: Well, and he also, you know, mentioned, you know, when I was working out at Joe Rogan's house, it was me, him, and Theo Vaughn, and it's like, okay, if you want to cement your image,
0: yeah,
1: but just throw that and yeah, and it was funny, although I found it humorous when he said he was working out and Theo Vaughn walked by, looked at him and said, you look like a gas station egg. You look like a wet egg.
0: And the one thing that I do like about Shane is that when he goes out, because everybody in that circle seemingly bows to Rogan, right? Because he was the first and he's got a lot of control on that portion of the industry. Shane does not. I mean, he has pissed Joe Rogan off a lot of times and fact checked him on his podcast a number of times, because Shane's getting to the point where he's maybe as big as Joe Rogan was, but I did see the actual clip of him slipping that in there, and then he, like, genuine fear of, oh my God, I'm so sorry that I just said what I said.
1: Yeah, well, I can't be fired from the show again.
0: Yeah, correct. Yeah. Correct. 8:36 at time. Hey, Pathways, we've told you about Pathways. Love those conversations.

0: at 1310kfk.com.
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0: for Mariah Carey to unthaw from wherever she's been frozen. I'm not ready to hear those sleigh bells jing, jing, jingling yet.
1: Well, you shouldn't yet.
0: I know. You don't hear it yet, but it's starting to get on people's mind, and it's time to call NoCo Christmas Light Pros.
1: That it is.
0: Yeah, soon enough, the Christmas season will be upon us, especially with you psychopaths that start as soon as November 1st hits. I saw this morning the business complex right next to us. Already Christmas lights up.
1: Oh, no. I've seen commercials, and yeah.
0: It's October 13th.
1: Yeah, I understand.
0: What are we doing? Doing,
1: you're yelling at the wrong person. I'm not in charge of Christmas this year.
0: I know. 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Our right-hand construction poll question, what's the best brand of beef jerky? Brian saying,
1: so expensive, though.
0: So expensive.
1: Yeah.
0: Brian saying Jack Link's.
1: Yes.
0: I'm with the Old Trapper Hot and Spicy. Antonio says Old Trapper and Jack's. So he's playing. Who's the country that doesn't get involved? Sweden or Switzerland?
1: Switzerland.
0: Yes. Sweden gets involved.
1: Yeah, he's just said, no, and I appreciate jerkies from all over. I've had international jerky.
0: David says my own smoked beef jerky.
1: Prove it.
0: Steven says make your own.
1: Prove it.
0: Why don't you make your own, Steven? Jamie says Old Trapper. Old Trapper been the most popular answer here this morning.
1: It seems to be like the most affordable good jerky.
0: Yeah, 100%.
1: Yeah.
0: Bailey says Old Trapper Original. Kevin says Hudson Meat Locker has some beef jerky.
1: Have not tried it, but I love some of those small batch jerky.

0: Keys.
1: And Tom says No Man's Land.
0: I have not seen that.
1: I haven't either.
0: No, but I'm totally down.
1: No, not the movie.
0: No, and Slim Jim doesn't count.
1: No. No.
0: That's not even...
1: Ooh, that No Man's Land looks good. But it looks like it's the...
0: The old dry, old-school John Wayne jerky.
1: Yeah.
0: Yeah.
1: I'm not a big fan of that. There's a lot of people who love that. I'm not a big fan of that at all.
0: No, I don't like to see dust come off of it when I bite it.
1: No, not great, Bob. Not great, Bob. So let us know, what is the best brand of beef jerky? Jackson says Badlands, which I have also not heard of.
0: No, I haven't either, but I definitely need to do some, to get a little more adventurous with my jerkies.
1: Yeah. Yeah, I agree. That's a small batch, high-protein snack crafted in North Dakota.
0: Oh, well, it's got that going for it. Mm-hmm. Yeah, I'm all for that.
1: Very good. I want to say thanks to Weld Community Credit Union if you're shopping for a new car, but don't know where to start your financing. 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Smash, trash, or remodel coming up next. I apologize. It just completely refreshed the text line, and there's a ton of texts on there. Rapid Insurance Guy, Tillamook, or Old Trapper. Great value can actually be decent. Do smoked sausage sticks count in the same category?
0: Yeah, no. we were discussing that earlier. I'm more of a smoked sausage stick guy than jerky.
1: But there's a big, like, if there I say, hey, I want some beef jerky, and you come back with that, I'm going to be
0: upset. It's a different thing. I always say, bring me some meat sticks.
1: Wrapping Insurance Guy said, if so, Duke's is the top.
0: I have had Duke's, and that's very good.
1: HVAC Guy said, please don't even bring up Mariah Carey season. It's worse than talk show host singing. What if we sing Mariah Carey?
0: That's going to be awesome.
1: Old Greg, the best beef jerky that I've ever had is made by me. Maybe one of these days I'll drop off a bag of it for you guys to check out. My favorite is the teriyaki black pepper, and I only use the very best sirloin. It takes 2 days to make the crap, but it is out freaking standing. The recipe on the bag says Old Greg.
0: I'm totally down with that.
1: That's great. Texture, Old Trapper is the best beef jerky as well from the 970. Old Trapper, there you go. A lot of free PR for you today. Advertise, I will be happy to endorse you. A smash, trash, or remodel coming up. But first, the KFK News and Sports Center.
2: I'm Peter Killeen with your KFKA local news. A 16-year-old motorcyclist from Greeley killed early Sunday following a crash at the intersection of 35th Avenue and 28th Street. Authorities identifying that victim as Amir Esau Ortega, pronounced dead at the scene. Police say Ortega's northbound motorcycle collided with a Chevy Impala as its driver attempted to turn left onto 35th. Greeley City Council holding the first of three 2027 budget work sessions today to decide which proposed budget cuts to move forward with. According to the Greeley Tribune, over the past few months, city staff have worked to find cuts across department budgets by reducing services and eliminating staff to close an $18 million budget deficit. The city's identified close to $17 million in budget cuts, with the remaining balance to be covered by funds carried over from 2025. Northern Colorado's Voice, 103.1 and 1310 KFKA, and online at 1310kfka.com.
3: I'm your Daybreak on 2 meteorologist Travis Michaels. Got a mix of sun and clouds out there today with temps topping out in the mid-60s, closer to seasonal averages than where we've been the last few afternoons, honestly the last like 10-plus days. Talking a chance for a little shower, though, tonight and into your Wednesday and even into the first half of Thursday. It's going to dramatically cool you off. If you think today's chilly, wait. Highs near about 50 on your Wednesday, going to be in the mid-50s on Thursday. Now, that system does clear out as we head to the second half of Thursday. Bring it back some sunshine and temps by about 60 on your Friday.
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5: The Avalanche are back on the ice tonight in Dallas as they take on the Stars. The Avs come into the matchup with a 3-2-0 record. The two will play a home-and-home on back-to-back nights as they meet back in Denver tomorrow night. The Denver Nuggets are scheduled for a couple of road games in Los Angeles this week to wrap up preseason play. The Nuggets will play the Clippers on Wednesday night, and then on Friday night take on the Lakers. The Denver Nuggets are currently 2-1 in the preseason. The Broncos are set to play Thursday night at home. They'll take on the Seattle Seahawks. Those two meet at Empower Field in Mile High. The Seahawks and the Broncos are both 3-2. 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
1: Traffic around Northern Colorado, Highway 34 finally cleaned up there after an accident earlier this morning. Everything is running smoothly across Northern Colorado at this time. 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
1: Yeah.
0: Oh, you said yes. That's a binding document.
1: Yeah. Okay. Sure. Mm-hmm. Yeah. I don't know had big plans. So
0: I'm nervous.
1: You should. Just don't let it involve me with an apple in my mouth.
0: No, hell
1: okay,
0: no.
1: Okay, all right, yeah.
0: Yeah, from a guy that wants to start a store that is called, is it whiskey and meat or beer and meat?
1: Meat and beer.
0: Meat and beer.
1: Yeah.
0: Yeah. Yeah. I wouldn't bury you with an apple, my friend.
1: Okay.
0: We know each other better than that.
1: Yeah, if you're going to bury me with a sandwich. If I'm going to eternity,
0: yeah,
1: I don't want an apple. I'd like a cheeseburger.
0: Yeah.
1: That would
0: be... I'll just call over and ask Don and Cleta at Big City Roadhouse and say, what did he order the most?
1: And that's a good one. It would probably be the grilled cheese sandwich, add a patty to it.
0: Okay.
1: And make it a grilled cheese burger, which really does it for me. I've probably ordered that more than anything, but there's a good mixture of things. Their pizza.
0: Yeah.
1: I really love
0: so
1: that.
0: Good.
1: Their style of pizza.
0: I can't stop thinking about Taco Tuesdays over there. Taco Tuesday, I was there.
1: I have yet to be there for that.
0: It's so good. And they're the like miniature, not totally small tacos. They're somewhere between miniature and normal size tacos. So I ordered three of them, made a mistake, should have ordered five of them because I'm fat and love the tacos.
1: No, they're just good and you want more.
0: Because they've got chicken, they've got steak, they've got beef, they've got all those. And that's their daily lunch special here on Tuesday. It's Taco Tuesday at Big City Roadhouse. So get over there and check it out.
1: Yeah, okay.
0: They'll have the Avs on tonight, I'm sure, as well as they play the Dallas Stars at 6:30 tonight on ESPN.
1: Just quickly, are there games starting early today, all day? If every team is playing, I would think there would be some afternoon hockey.
0: 4 o'clock.
1: Four o'clock,
0: yep.
1: So everything from 4 on.
0: 4 to 9 p.m. Mountain Time, there'll be a hockey game starting.
1: Okay.
0: Yeah.
1: That's not a bad day.
0: I don't love it. I don't love all of it on one day, not spread out starting. But we can
1: start
0: about
1: it
0: that
1: at noon.
0: Yeah, I agree.
1: Okay.
0: 8:54 the time now. Let's get the latest in the tech world. Here's Kim Komando.
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0: All right, coming up, Smash Trash or Remodel, presented by Steamway Florida Ceiling. We'll also dive in. The Denver Nuggets got new uniforms. I don't know if you've seen those.
8: I have not.
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0: Also, let's talk about the Frozen Frenzy tonight from the NHL. 16 games going today, starting at 4 o'clock. And then Kevin Lytle of the Coloradoan will join us. Kevin, going to talk about this CSU-Texas State game. One thing everyone is expecting is a whole hell of a lot of points.
8: Yeah.
0: What's that going to mean for the new defensive coordinator? We'll talk with Kevin coming up.
8: Probably going to be a 13-10 game.
0: That'd be great. That'd be great. This is Good Morning Elko, presented by Lemons Heating and Cooling. Final hour coming your way next.
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9: ABC News, I'm Sherry Preston. Newly appointed White House Press Secretary Katie Zacharias says President Trump will ask U.S. Ambassador to Greece, Kimberly Guilfoyle, to resign. Guilfoyle has been under scrutiny since reports surfaced that she asked a Trump donor to pay off her $100,000 American Express bill before her confirmation hearings. Pope Leo, it's believed, is undergoing surgery right now to remove a nodule on his lung. ABC's Tom Sufi Burridge with more from Rome.
10: We saw Pope Leo departing the Vatican. He waved at the cameras and then making a short drive across Rome to the city's Gemelli Hospital, where popes receive medical care. And we saw him going in. He looked relaxed. He was smiling, shaking hands with hospital staff.
9: Several Six Flags roller coasters nationwide have been shut down in response to the fatal accident of the Goliath coaster at Six Flags over Georgia. A man thrown from the ride. He was killed. Several others were hurt. This is ABC News.
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16: I'm Peter Killeen with your KFKA local news. Greeley City Council holding the first of three 2027 budget work sessions today to decide which proposed budget cuts to move forward with. According to the Greeley Tribune, over the past few months, city staff have worked to find cuts across department budgets by reducing services and eliminating staff to close an $18 million budget deficit. The city's identified close to $17 million in budget cuts, with the remaining balance to be covered by funds carried over from 2025. A 16-year-old motorcyclist from Greeley killed early Sunday following a crash at the intersection of 35th Avenue and 28th Street. Authorities identifying that victim as Amir Esau Ortega, pronounced dead at the scene. Police say Ortega's northbound motorcycle collided with a Chevy Impala as its driver attempted to turn left onto 35th. Northern Colorado's Voice, 103.1 and 1310 KFKA, and online at 1310kfka.com.
17: I'm your Daybreak on 2 meteorologist Travis Michaels. Got a mix of sun and clouds out there today with temps topping out in the mid-60s, closer to seasonal averages than where we've been the last few afternoons, honestly the last like 10-plus days. Talking a chance for a little shower, though, tonight and into your Wednesday and even into the first half of Thursday. It's going to dramatically cool you off. If you think today's chilly, wait. Highs near about 50 on your Wednesday, going to be in the mid-50s on Thursday. Now, that system does clear out as we head to the second half of Thursday. Bring it back some sunshine and temps by about 60 on your Friday.
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0: 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I recommend going in, though, and saying, hello, we heard about you on KFK Radio. I want to see Mac and go check out the little dog that is in there because he's awesome.
1: Oh, yeah, absolutely.
0: Why were you giggling?
1: I've got an odd combination here.
0: Okay.
1: All right. I don't know if you've heard this or not, but I'm going to listen to it, see what you think. Pitbull.
0: Oh, boy.
1: Has a new project out, and he has a duet with Kiss. This is Pitbull and Kiss from Pitbull's upcoming, or just came out, called Pitcoin.
0: Mm-hmm.
1: Which has a whole lot of tracks on it. He does duets with like Little John and a lot of surprising collaborations on this album.
0: Were you able to find a clean version?
1: There's just one word.
0: Okay.
1: Yeah.
0: You went through everything?
1: Yeah. It's okay. Just right at the beginning. there's an AS.
0: Mm-hmm.
1: Which I'll just hit the little button off.
0: Mm-hmm.
1: But we've all heard it with Toby Keith where he put the boot up yours.
0: Mm-hmm.
1: Yeah,
0: correct.
1: The American way.
0: This is a weird. Did you see all the other duos that he's
1: That's
0: got
1: what
0: on?
1: I just said.
0: Oh, so
1: you
0: I'm might
1: sorry. Have been listening.
0: I mentioned
1: that there were so many different duets.
0: Reading the lyrics.
1: Yeah, the lyrics are fine.
0: Pitbull and Bon Jovi.
1: Yeah.
0: Pitbull and DJ Laz. Don't know who that is.
1: No.
0: Little John on here a lot.
1: Mm-hmm.
0: Fillmore. Enrique Iglesias. Okay, this is interesting.
1: Yes.
0: Are you a Pitbull fan? You a fan of
1: I
0: Mr.
1: appreciate
0: Worldwide?
1: His entertainment quality.
0: I do love that at one point he said that I'm more famous than the dog. And if you Google Pitbull, Mr. Worldwide comes up before the breed.
1: The dog does?
0: Yep.
1: Okay.
0: Yep.
1: I think there's a lot of sameness to what he does. Mm-hmm. But it's all about having fun.
0: Yeah.
1: I appreciate that.
0: Yeah. I mean, he was huge in just the perfect era for me. So Pitbull and Kiss off the album that came out last week, Pitcoin.
1: It's called Reach for the Stars.
0: Reach for the Stars. Smash, trash, or remodel. 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
2: Kiss.

0: I don't even know what to do with that song. Smash, Trash, or Remodel, what do you think? 888-530-0043. That's 888-530-0043. I don't know what to think, to do with that song. It is one that ruined a very good song, but did it also, was it kind of fun that they incorporated an old song? I don't know. I am a glass case of emotions right now with what that song did.
1: I had a blast. I mean, it's hard to trash Kiss Rock and Roll All Night.
0: Yeah.
1: It's really odd. This is like a fever dream, yeah, throwing Pitbull in there. And I know for many, it's like, oh, train wreck, that's going to be terrible. But I couldn't help but love the hell out of it. I had a blast. I would replay that. I would probably buy that because that is fun to me.
0: I've heard Pitbull do this with other songs. The transition between him and Kiss was a little abrupt for me. Like, it was a little bit of a, oh, e-break, time to go back in this direction. Oh, e-break, time to go back in this direction.
1: I can understand that.
0: And there's songs that he does this with that just flow, that rappers do this with. Like, we've heard Eminem do this for years, right? We've heard other rappers do this. Did you get any of that, or did you think it flowed okay?
1: I was shocked at how well it worked for me.
0: Really?
1: Yeah. Because as soon as I see Pitbull Kiss, no. But he has a way.
0: Mm-hmm.
1: I mean, he just does. He is a party.
0: Yeah.
1: And anything that he touches is a party song. And that was already a party anthem to me from my youth.
0: Mm-hmm.
1: So mix that with a new take on it, and I had a blast with it.
0: This is the most, I'm so torn on this.
1: What are we getting for a response?
0: HVAC guy, nope, kind of defiled the song. It's just dumb.
1: I thought we would get a lot of that.
0: Texter from the 970, I liked it. It's definitely going to be a party anthem song. Texter from the 970, last 45004, not sure why, but I like it.
1: Yeah.
0: Texter from the 970, 3478, Dale, I love it. Okay, there we go. Jake, the geologist guy with a gif, but also says it was fun and I loved it. Smash. Eastside Chris, Casey Kasem is rolling over. Trash, reaching for the stars.
1: That was his tagline.
0: Let's see here. I'm a huge Kiss fan. Grew up with the stuff. I was actually in Anaheim. I think I was 13, so 73, 1973, but that was actually kind of cool. Now you got a guesstimate of my age, a.k.a. Dino, old Greg. That was cool, and that's 1973 in that neighborhood is where he was. I'm the only one who's torn on it. You got one HVAC guy who said it defiled the song. It's just dumb. You got Eastside Chris that said Casey Kasem's rolling over in his grave. I don't know. I would go remodel.
1: What would you do to remodel it?
0: I would remove Pitbull and listen to Kiss. Is what I would do with that. It was just a little too abrupt for me. The transitions back and forth on there, but I'll go with the flow here with the crowd and go with where you're going to take.
1: Well,
0: this
1: since
0: flow.
1: I'm in control and I have the button. Easily a smash for me. That was fun.
0: That was weird.
1: Breathing new life into an old classic.
0: I'm confused and scared. Mom picked me up. I'm scared right now. I don't like that music.
1: And I understand all of those reactions. But it made me want to party, and it made me interested to hear some more.
0: Yeah. I'll probably go check out the other. I'd like to hear the Bon Jovi one, too. That's the other one.
1: I did listen to that one.
0: Is that
1: bit.
0: One is abrupt?
1: Probably not.
0: No.
1: It's a little more down tempo.
0: Jake the geologist guy said I need to get back in touch with my feelings about where I'm at on this. I am confusion. There is Smash, Trash, or Remodel presented by Steamway.
1: I didn't mean to make anybody confused.
0: Or to ceiling.
1: About their musicology.
0: 9:15 the time. 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
1: Okay? All right. Now, are these aren't replacing anything. They're just an additional.
0: Just an additional one that they have live reaction to it in. 3, 2, 1.
1: Hate it.
0: Really bad, right?
1: That's terrible.
0: Where is the orange?
1: Where was this ever in a color scheme?
0: I was hoping you could enlighten me, being the elder statesman of the two of us.
1: No, that in no way. What are they trying to hone in on, the Bronco thing?
0: I don't know.
1: I mean, because this looks like if the Broncos had a basketball team, they would do something like that. I was about to say before you set this, the one uniform I can't stand, I hate their red.
0: Yeah.
1: I do not like the red or maroon or whatever they are Nugget jersey. And now putting a orangish one in the mix.
0: This is apparently when they were the Denver Rockets in the American Basketball Association and the ABA.
1: Really?
0: Okay. I hate it.
1: This is as bad as when the Broncos had the yellow ones.
0: Yeah.
1: Remember that? Oh, I mean, that was, I mean, in some people.
0: The yellow and brown
1: ones? Yeah, they were
0: Josh
1: just
0: McDaniels,
1: the
0: Kyle
1: Wyoming
0: Orton
1: jerseys.
0: Yes.
1: They were horrible.
0: They're terrible. Yeah. And they're going to wear them 9 games this year.
1: Wow. Yeah, not a fan in the least bit. This is just another way to try to sell more merchandise, to come up with more alternative jerseys. But this one does not pique me at all.
0: Faye said, did he see the throwback court, too? I haven't even seen the throwback court.
1: No, I didn't know they were going to be doing that.
0: I didn't.
1: Again,
0: this is going to be the worst thing I've ever seen.
1: Well, the NBA hasn't done new things real well.
0: No. Dude, it looks like it's a... I don't even know what it looks like. I was going to say pumpkin. It looks like a pumpkin threw up on... The whole, like, the baseline, the out of bounds, is that orange color?
1: Yeah, I'm not going to like that.
0: The lane is that orange color, and then it's an off-brown color the rest of the court.
1: I never
0: Who
1: liked.
0: Who okays this crap?
1: I don't know, because I didn't like the court scheme for the NBA Cup.
0: No.
1: You know, when they
0: eyes.
1: Start doing it does. I thought the same thing football wise when I was watching UNC playing
0: Eastern Washington.
1: That red field throws me off. Odd colored courts throw me off. I wonder if it's weird for the players when you're so used to seeing a certain your spot on the court, you know those kind of things. I wonder if it does visually make a difference.
0: Brady asked Jack Zeebell, the starting center for the UNC Bears, that question last
1: week.
0: Did he? And he said, no.
1: Really?
0: He goes, on television, it's more than on the... He goes, when you're out there, everything looks the same. You know, it's not an issue, but it's on television. He goes, I can see why that question's asked, but he said it didn't make... I'm paraphrasing his answer, of course. But
1: oh, that's great. I didn't know Brady asked that.
0: Some of the throwbacks... work. There are some good examples of those. I think now when the Denver Broncos do the throwback to the right before they won the Super Bowl era, those ones, I think those ones work.
1: I like the Nuggets when they have the little dude with the pickaxe.
0: Yes, I do too.
1: Yeah, that's old school.
0: I don't like the Nordiques when the Avs play as the Nordiques.
1: I'm not a huge fan of that.
0: And they always play like as the Carolina team, the Hurricanes, they are the Whalers in that. I'm like, I don't like that. Where actually on the broadcast it says Nordiques and Whalers. It's like, no, I stop messing.
1: Yeah,
0: with this
1: wouldn't. I wouldn't do that. The uniforms are interesting. I mean, it can be, but I wouldn't not call them the Avalanche.
0: Yeah,
1: you know.
0: No, that's exactly right.
1: I mean, the NFL has been doing this with the throwback jerseys, and now all the sports are doing these kind of throwbacks, and some work and some are just horrible.
0: Yeah, I was trying to see what Faith is saying here. The Nets are going to be Nets, Pacers, and Spurs have the throwback ABA jerseys this year is where they're going with it. But you're exactly right. I mean, it's just a cash grab.
1: There's no question.
0: Because there's fanatics out there that will try and buy all of those and collect them.
1: Yeah, well, and there's people who are fans who I have everything, so...
0: Yeah.
1: You're waiting out. They'll drop something new. New jersey.
0: Those are ugly, dude.
1: They're really bad. I really
0: guy
1: don't
0: that just
1: like
0: drank
1: them.
0: A pumpkin spice coffee this morning too.
1: It just the color just does nothing to grab you.
0: No, it turned. No, not a fan of that. We were talking as well as we talk a little bit of sports here. The Frozen Frenzy is happening today, where all 32 NHL teams will be playing.
1: Have they been doing this for a few years
0: they
1: now?
0: Have.
1: Or
0: they have, and I'm not a huge fan of it. I get it. Like tonight, other than the NHL, there's the Cleveland-Tampa Bay game two in the Major League Baseball playoffs.
1: Yeah, which I'm looking forward to, but Avs tonight too.
0: Two college football games tonight. But I'm not a huge fan of it. If you're going to make it a day, make it a day.
1: That's like, what I'm saying is all day long. Like I'd like to get off the air and there'd be an East Coast hockey game on.
0: Yeah, correct. That's where it should be. That should be starting. And if you're going to do it, why not do it yesterday that was a pseudo holiday for people? You know what I mean? Like yesterday with Columbus and Indigenous Peoples Day. Why not do it on a pseudo holiday? Because there was a game that was at 11 a.m. our time yesterday, a hockey game. Why not just do that all day yesterday?
1: Make it a day of March Madness feel.
0: Yes. Yeah, correct.
1: You know, where it's,
0: Because then, let me see what the schedule is.
1: Hey, what if they did an NHL Cup?
0: No.
1: And that, okay.
0: No. I like this more than the cup. I will say that. But so you've got all 16 today, and then get people real fired up for it, really in ready for hockey. And then there's two games tomorrow.
1: Yeah.
0: That's dumb. One of the two games tomorrow will be the Stars and the Avalanche.
1: That's one I've been looking forward to this. Now, who do we have today?
0: The Stars.
1: Oh, that's today. Okay, and, I thought you were to end tomorrow?
0: Yes. I was going to see how long I could keep that going with you.
1: Are we going?
0: Yeah, at Dallas tonight and then in Colorado tomorrow night.
1: Who's on first?
0: Yeah.
1: Okay. Yeah, that was confusing to me.
0: So the Avs are on ESPN tonight.
1: So it's like a mini series with Dallas.
0: And TNT tomorrow.
1: Great.
0: But with flight, with travel in between.
1: Yeah, I hate Dallas.
0: I do too.
1: Yeah.
0: Jamie Benn can kick rocks.
1: Well, this is first matchup of the year for them. This is as good of a rivalry in hockey as there is.
0: Yeah, they did a fan base poll of who the most hated team was, and it was for the Stars, it was Colorado, and for Colorado, it was the Stars.
1: I concur.
0: Yep. Avs 3-2 on the year, Dallas 2-2-1 to start the season. Eastside Chris texting in on the J9 Agency's text line, 888-530-0043. Did not like the Eastern Washington carpet. UNC was in the red zone and still couldn't score enough. Come on, Ed. You get it, because
1: the whole field was a red zone.
0: I apologize for reading that.
1: Yeah.
0: Coming up on November 21st.
1: I'm deciding whether you're forgiven.
0: The Ugly Sweater Wine Walk, 5 to 8 p.m. Saturday, November 21st. 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
1: I understand, man.
0: I know.
1: Wish it was me going.
0: 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Great futures start here. What does the future of the Colorado State Rams look like now at this point? Some really good highs early in the season. Some really bad lows so far on the defensive side of the ball. Will Haas Haney go? What does Texas State offer? There are a lot of questions surrounding this CSU team. Have you seen the spread on this, Brian?
1: I have not.
0: I don't have
1: a clue as to what it is. Or
0: I do hate that they're playing. Like, I would love either the Broncos or the Rams to play on Thursday night, but I hate that they're both
1: Doing. Yeah, that's very unusual.
0: Oh, boy. What do you think the spread is?
1: I bet that North Texas is favored by 4.
0: 14. Texas State is favored by 14.
1: So North Texas isn't involved.
0: North Texas is not involved.
1: But if they were, it would be 4.
0: Now,
1: Texas State, I'd say about Baker's 13.
0: Yeah, I think that's good. I was trying to see where North Texas played this week and what the spread was, but I can't
1: it's
0: find
1: 4.
0: It quick enough. Yeah, it's got to be 4. So CSU 14-point dogs in this game. We'll talk with Kevin Lytle about that. Texter here from the 970. All NHL games have staggered starts from 4 to 9 p.m. our time. None of the games will start at the same time. Think Joker's new Nugget jersey will sell like Michael Jordan's final jersey. $14 million for a Michael Jordan finals jersey that got sold yesterday.
1: Wow.
0: That's insane. John Fort Retro texting in here this morning.
1: Yeah, there's no piece of clothing worth that.
0: Nope. Kevin Lytle from the Colorado and joins us next, but first, the KFK News and Sports Center.
2: I'm Peter Killeen with your KFKA local news. Late Sunday night, Fort Collins police notified of a person riding a lower power scooter who had collided with a deer, and the rider had serious injuries. It happened on the 2000 block of Center Avenue. Fort Collins police arrived on the scene. They found the rider, an adult male. The area was searched by a drone to try to locate the deer to check on its injuries, but no deer was found. A Wellington man arrested Sunday evening after allegedly threatening children with a rifle and making derogatory racial slurs during an argument in a local neighborhood. According to authorities, 39-year-old John Alexander Hunter confronted kids riding e-motos at a neighborhood park before returning home to retrieve a firearm and threatened bystanders. Deputies safely de-escalated the tense situation and took Hunter into custody. He now faces multiple charges. Northern Colorado's Voice, 103.1 and 1310 KFKA, and online at 1310kfka.com.
3: I'm your Daybreak on 2 meteorologist Travis Michaels. Got a mix of sun and clouds out there today with temps topping out in the mid-60s, closer to seasonal averages than where we've been the last few afternoons, honestly the last like 10-plus days. Talking a chance for a little shower, though, tonight and into your Wednesday and even into the first half of Thursday. It's going to dramatically cool you off if you think today's chilly.

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0: edition on a short week on Thursday night. I am Tanner Schwint, Brian Gary, my co-host, and happy to welcome in on the Clearwater Products Hotline, Kevin Lytle from the Colorado. And Kevin, how'd you enjoy the bye week, my friend?
1: Pretty awesome, I would say. It was great.
0: It was probably a good break after all the drama that was going on. I was going to try and not make the joke, but the CSU defense did give up 35 points to the bye week, so I had to get that one out there. Kev, Texas.
1: I've seen that like 90 times on Twitter, buddy.
0: Okay,
1: get
0: off the internet and touch grass, Kevin. That's what I would say to you.
1: Yeah, well, I touched a beach on the bye week, so I'm going to.
2: That ain't bad.
0: Where'd you go?
1: Went to San Diego,
0: Diego.
1: Yeah,
0: absolutely love it. I can't really argue with that. I'm very jealous of that. With two kids,
2: love San Diego.
0: When I get all time excited, Kevin, Texas State coming up this week. Obviously, I think there's going to be a lot to do with the defense and how many points they're going to give up. But Texas State is a legitimate offense. Where is your primary focus going into this game?
1: I mean, it has to be. CSU's defense versus Texas State's offense, I think. Texas State, like you said, really good offense. They're, I think, number 3 or 4 in yards per game. They're scoring like 35 points a game. And I don't know if you've heard, but CSU's defense has struggled. So I think you have to start there. There's the Hosseini question and some questions around CSU's offense, but you just have to start with the defense.
0: What do you expect to see from that defense?
1: Yeah, well, it's what's cool is you can read about that in the newspaper. I wrote about the idea of, how much can you change? Obviously, they made a big change with defensive coordinator, but how much will you change on the field? Because, Jim Moore even said you can't just change your scheme midseason. Like, that would confuse your players. You probably wouldn't have the right players for that scheme. Like, you can't just fully redo it. I think we're going to see some differences. And Moore did say they're going to use some different, boards to signal in stuff on plays and stuff, which I think speaks to his frustration with substitution errors and, basically lack of clarity for the players.

0: almost wonder if they're gonna, basically just, I don't want to say dumb it down, but simplify things and just say, hey, go make plays, pretty much. Like, again, not that simple. Obviously, that's way too, simple for me to say it like that. But kind of like, hey, here's our base defense. We're going to be in that, and let's go make plays and not be all confused about what we're trying to do scheme-wise.
1: I think that's huge. Just,
2: just line up and play football.
1: Because,
0: and he's talked about that so much of, we're playing slow, we're playing slow, we're playing slow, because players are uncertain. So how do you make it certain? You go simple and say, hey, go find ball, get ball.
1: Well, and I think that we've talked about this too, fellas, but I don't think that CSU physically has been that outmatched in these games. BYU probably an exception to that.
0: Yeah.
1: But it's not like the players are just smaller and weaker and slower.
0: Yeah, I think so too. I mean, I've had some folks push back on that, and I'm not saying that this is the best, most athletic defense in the Pac-12, but they have players that can do better than what they're showing, just bar none, flat out, 100%, that's true. And so, yeah, find a way to get them confident. I think that's part of it too. Like, I don't know, watching the UTSA game and the Oregon State game, they seemed apprehensive. I don't know exactly how and why that is, but they seem uncertain. And so just get them feeling a little bit more confident and comfortable in what they're doing and see where that can lead you. Again, I'm not saying I don't think CSU is going to go hold Texas State to 13 points or something like that. But if you can hold them to 30, you're in the game.
1: Yeah, I think you've got a real shot of winning the game. You hold Texas State to 30 because the Texas State defense is not great. I think you're in a great spot there. But it's also, guys, it's not going to be boom or bust, I don't think, on the defensive side of the ball for CSU. We'd be happy to see a three-yard gain every once in a while.
0: Yes.
1: And the aggressive play calling from Tyson Summers, dialing up those blitzes, it's great if they get home. But if they don't, there's wide open field there.
0: Yeah, exactly. I mean, there was too much of that, and I don't know if there were opponents were getting cued in or able to read what was coming, because they kept finding exactly what you said, the hole in the from the blitz basically, and then it just wide open spaces everywhere, bad tackling, all of that. So if you can, again, maybe just simplify and just turn some of the bad plays into okay plays. Mm-hmm. And like you say, instead of give up 20, you give up 8. And I know 8's not great, but sometimes you just need to minimize these plays and live to fight another down. And CSU just hasn't been doing that because they're just getting gashed. I mean, the amount of long touchdowns they're giving up, we've seen that before. It's like, hey, even if it's a big play and you tackle them in the red zone, then hold up in the red zone and force a field goal, that's a win, especially if you're giving up more than 50 points a game, as they have the last three. Holding a team to field goal would be a big win. So they just need to find some of those successes.
1: Talking with Kevin Lytle from the Coloradoan here, and I know I'm nitpicking a little bit, but you look at that game last night in the NFL where Buffalo, Khalil Shakir's running down the sideline, and it was just one play, one tackle that prevented that from being a touchdown, and then they fumble, Rams get the ball back. Like, it's funny how the game of football works when you don't give up 80-yard touchdowns all the time.
0: Exactly. You just give yourself no chance when you're giving up those monster plays. You just can't come back from them. So just stop doing that. I mean, they have to find a way. Like, I know, like, wow, Kevin, you should be a football coach, but you just have to.
1: Yeah, you do. And now, I do wonder how much it'll be kind of fun sideline watching. And, of course, follow Kevin along for this, as he'll be at the game, of how much Jim Mora is working with the DC and working on the defensive side of the ball, because I would have to imagine it's a lot now.
0: Yeah, that's what I'm really interested in, is I would have to think he's going to be involved. It even seems like it's been kind of intentional, even after the Oregon State game, when I asked, so is Kenny McClendon now the defensive coordinator? And he said, Kenny is the defensive play caller. And so that, I was like, does that mean, he already had the co-defensive coordinator title. So maybe we're just fighting over semantics here. But I was like, that makes me think someone else is going to be pretty heavily involved. And who would that be? Well, probably the head coach, who has a long history as a defensive coach. So I don't know. I don't know for sure, but I'd be surprised if Mora is not have his fingers in that.
1: Yeah, here's Jim Mora's play sheet for the defensive side of the ball, and Kenny can call it. He's kind of the Sean Payton Davis
0: way. Yeah, I was going to say, it could be a little bit of that Sean Payton game thing.
1: Yeah, it's very interesting, but let's talk about Haas Haney. Would love to see him back on the field soon. What's the latest?
0: Good and less good news, maybe. He's improving. He's somewhat practicing, but not fully. Jim Morris said yesterday he's questionable for the game, which these terms are so vague, it's great. But Morris says he considers questionable to be 50-50. So, he did say he's going to be suited up. He straight up said that. So I'd say there's a chance Haney plays. I would still say it's probably more likely it's Ferrar again. Mora has said he doesn't do the, maybe let's protect him thing. But you do wonder, CSU doesn't play till October 24th after this because, the Thursday game means almost another bye. So you wonder if maybe Haney is more likely to be ready then rather than now. But there's a chance.
1: I think it very well could be the case, and especially as I mentioned, that Texas State defense is bad, and Kayson Ferrar has been competent at that quarterback position. So, yeah, your logic makes sense to me, which is something I've never been able to say to you, Kevin.
0: I know, that's crazy right there.
2: I'm wondering what percentage Haney has to be for them to go, okay, you're ready to go in. I mean, because it seems like, isn't there a possibility this is one of those injuries that's just not going to get better? Throughout this year, that it's always going to be there this season?
0: Yeah, I think it's a fair thing to wonder. Obviously we can't really know. We're not feeling what Haas Haney's feeling in his hamstring. Mora has said we have to protect him, as in he needs to be able to play like himself. And obviously he's a guy that's a mobile, and even if it's not running, like a run play, it's movement, it's keeping plays alive. If he can't be fully confident in himself doing all that, he can't play. So it's just whenever he crosses that threshold of, sure, there may be some discomfort, okay, but is it A, going to get re-injured, or a significant chance of it being re-injured, or B, is he basically put in danger because he can't do what he needs to do and therefore is likely to take bigger shots from a defense. So I think those are the questions they're trying to answer. And it's just hard to know. We've said a million times, but those, kind of hamstring muscle injuries are tricky because, it's not bone where, it's like, okay, well, it heals in this amount of time, then, we x-ray it, cool, it's good to go. Hamstrings a little bit more, person to person ill.
1: Kevin, I just flipped over to the ESPN page, and Pete Thamel's reporting that Haney will not start at Texas State, but in that emergency, they're hopeful he'll be available in an emergency role as he's been ramping up. So it sounds like your logic is being proven right here, Kevin.
0: Yeah, and that's kind of what we've guessed. That's what we were just talking about. So again, it feels like Kayson Ferrar gets this one. You hope Haney is able to play next week against San Diego State, but it's hard to know for sure.
1: Kevin Lytle, Coloradoan, joining us. First road game in the Pac-12 for CSU. Have you looked at the line? Do you know what it's at?
0: Last I saw is 13.5.
1: Okay, it's up to Texas State. Up to 14 now. Did you see what the over-under was?
0: A million?
1: Yeah. It's now up to 70.5. It opened at 67.5.
2: Oh,
1: it's
2: my
1: now up
2: goodness.
1: To 70.5. And I don't.
0: Feels low, yeah.
1: Yeah, I don't think that's enough. I honestly don't think that's enough. Do you?
0: Gosh. I mean, to be honest, probably not. No.
1: Wow. Which is just, but you look at it. Oregon State, 56-26. UTSA, 59-45. I mean, these games have all been played there. Southern Utah, 58-24. I mean, that's
2: are ridiculous numbers.
1: It is. But CSU, hey, that speaks a lot about their offense. Maybe we'll spin this into a positive thing here, Kevin. What do you know about the environment down there? What are we looking at game conditions? Any weather concerns, anything like that?
0: So it's been moving over the weekend. It was looking like rain was maybe possible. When I looked last night, it was looking clear again. I'm sure it'll be kind of muggy because it's, you know, freaking Texas. But I think it's going to be okay weather-wise. I'm super interested in what it's going to be, like you said, kind of just atmosphere-wise, game atmosphere. Obviously, I've never covered a game at Texas State. Their stadium's not very big. They don't draw huge crowds. It is their first home Pac-12 game. They're billing it as a blackout. I don't know down there if Thursday is good or bad for crowds. You know, it's super interesting. They sort of, I believe, have a deal with the Pac-12 that they won't play a home Friday game because Fridays are so big for high school football in Texas. That's why this is a Thursday. So, yeah, I'm just really interested. It's a new one.
1: I'm very excited about it. Very excited to hear and see and follow along with all your coverage. I know you've got a ton out there right now at the Coloradoan, Kevin, but appreciate your time this morning, my friend, and we'll plan on catching up with you next Tuesday.
0: Sounds great. Thank you, guys.
2: Take care, Kevin.
1: Kevin Lytle from the Colorado. And there you go. Haas Haney will not start at Texas State on Thursday night, per ESPN sources. Still recovering from that hamstring issue and missed the past two games. So he CSU is hopeful, though, Brian. He'll be available in an emergency role if he's needed.
2: Yeah, I just worry these hamstrings and injuries like that seem like they can linger longer than a broken bone.
1: Especially for, yeah, those muscle injuries, those certainly are, especially for a mobile quarterback like Haas Haney is. But
2: yeah, if he were just a drop-back dude, he'd probably get in quicker, but it's such a huge part of his game.
1: Kaysan Ferrar's been fine.
2: He has not been a problem at all.
1: But I feel like we're getting robbed a little bit of not seeing more Haas Haney after how he came out and started the season. I mean, with him leading 35 on Wyoming, 58 on Southern Utah, and then they score on the first drive. They have the ball against BYU. So it's one of those that I feel like we're missing out just a little bit on. Need to get him back. But 70.5 over-under in that Texas State CSU game.
2: Yeah, that offense has still scored enough that they should win football games with the amount of point totals they've put up.
1: They should at least be involved. They should be a one-score game, not lose by 30 and lose by 14 in games that you put up 26 and 45.
2: Yeah, it is a shame they're both on Thursday night, Broncos and the Rams.
1: Yeah, and start at the same time. Both of them 6 o'clock start times. 9:55 the time now. Let's get one final break. We'll come back and wrap up the show next.
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1: right, fun show today. 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Appreciate that. 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
2: That was a real good one today.
1: It really was. Yeah. That was a lot of fun. And then, of course, you just heard Kevin Lytle from the Coloradoan on our airwaves getting ready for CSU and Texas State on Thursday night. Go ahead.
2: Well, no, it's going to be a dull football weekend then.
1: Yeah.
2: Without CSU, without the Denver Broncos, my Minnesota Vikings are off. There's
1: Yeah, get
2: CU. It's going to be a weird Sunday.
1: Yeah, it is going to be a weird Sunday. Get CU back again, see if they can not leave their playbooks behind, see if they can get 11 guys on the field. Bar's real low for CU. But tonight, 6 o'clock, we'll have the pregame start for the Colorado Avalanche and the Dallas Stars right here on our airwaves. Mm-hmm. We'll have Coach Speak coming up next. And joining Bruce today will be Assistant Chassa Commissioner Joe Brown, talking softball and more today. I wonder if they'll get into that Lutheran conversation as well. But going to be a lot of fun. Whole show 11-2 today. Brady reacts to the Denver Broncos win. Wow, Freudian slip.
2: It was the least win-feeling win since the last one we had like this.
1: He was feeling the same. Yeah, he was feeling the same way we were watching that game last night. I know that of, why can't Bo, like, pick one of the two styles and just be that? You're going to be the Josh Allen, 1-2-3, ball's not out, go! Or is it going to be Matt Stafford staying in the pocket, manipulating, pick a style and just... For the love of God, be better, Bo. Just be better.
2: Hey, no, last night were two of the greats. That was a hell of a football game.
1: Yeah, it really was. All right, that'll do it for us. We'll be back with you on a Wednesday morning for the one and only Brian Gary. I am Tanner Schwint. We love you, Northern Colorado. We'll talk to you in the morning.
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8: ABC News, I'm Sherry Preston. Trump appointee Kimberly Guilfoyle, the U.S. ambassador to Greece, has been asked to resign from her post, according to new White House press secretary Katie Zechariah. Guilfoyle came under severe criticism over allegations she engaged in improper and possibly illegal conduct. Guilfoyle on social media saying, "My commitment to President Trump and the country I love will never end." Several Six Flags roller coasters are shut down today following a deadly fall from a coaster at Six Flags over Georgia on Monday.
9: It's unclear what led to the deadly incident. In a statement to ABC News, a park spokesperson saying, quote, "The park team and local authorities responded immediately," adding, "We're deeply saddened by the guest incident, and our thoughts and heartfelt condolences are with the guest's family, friends, and loved ones."
8: ABC's Faith Abube at the park. Pope Leo in surgery at a Roman hospital. He has a nodule on his lung that will be removed and biopsied. This is ABC News.
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15: I'm your Daybreak on 2 meteorologist Travis Michaels. Got a mix of sun and clouds out there today with temps topping out in the mid-60s, closer to seasonal averages than where we've been the last few afternoons, honestly the last like 10-plus days. Talking a chance for a little shower, though, tonight and into your Wednesday and even into the first half of Thursday. It's going to dramatically cool you off if you think today's chilly. Wait, highs near about 50 on your Wednesday, going to be in the mid-50s on Thursday. Now, that system does clear out as we head to the second half of Thursday. Bring it back some sunshine and temps by about 60 on your Friday.
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2: 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Well, a lot of going on in high school, and later in the show today, we're going to be joined by Joe Brown, the assistant commissioner who's in charge of softball. We're going to talk softball regionals and playoffs. And then later tonight, if our audience is unaware, number one and number two, University and Resurrection volleyball go at it. So put that on your calendar for this evening. But let's get started on the Clearwater Product Hotline. Let's talk a little football. Man, this team is on the rise. This kid's been running the ball. Let's welcome Brody Reidenhauer of the Severn Silver Knights. How are you, Brody? And Micah doesn't have Brody on the line yet, I guess. I'm getting that signal, but let's talk a little what we got going. Joe Brown of Chasso, he will be joining us, and the softball brackets are out. And let's just get that talking a little bit there. The brackets are out, and this year, more than any, 3A softball is so wide open. And we'll be able to talk to Joe a little about that later in the program. But the state softball regions, we have so many teams right here in Northern Colorado directly involved. In fact, the Brush Beat Diggers. Yes, the Brush Beat Diggers are number
0: 2 ranked in the state, and they will be hosting a regional, and we will be talking to Joe about all the different regional sites and things like that. And now we have the running back from the Silver Knights on, Brody Ridenhour. Brody, how are you today?
21: I'm doing great. How are you doing?
0: I'll tell you what. Hey, you guys enter this week now with a 4-3 record. You know, you guys got off to a slow start. Man, you have been coming on strong with lots of not just wins, but dominant wins over the past few weeks. And, of course, you host Thompson Valley this Friday. Hey, Brody, your Silver Knights, they've scored 93 points in the last 2 victories. What's been one of the biggest difference in the team's offensive production from when you guys left training camp?
21: I would say that we've just been playing more as a team. Like, we've been playing more together, and all of us are actually wanting to win now and to do better and support each other.
0: Was that some of a little bit of a wake-up call early? Now, you guys ran into some really top teams, no doubt about it. But was there that point in the season that you guys had to get together and say, hey, we're much better than what our record is. Let's go out and start to dominate.
21: Yeah, there was a point in that. It was actually during our bye week after we played Meade going into Windsor, where we just kind of decided to flip the switch and show everybody that we can actually be a good football team.
0: Well, I thought that Windsor game was such a key element in you guys' season. And did that bye week come at a perfect time as you guys prepared for Windsor? But what did that Windsor win mean to your football team?
21: You know, it meant a lot. We haven't beat Windsor at all in the Severance program, but that wasn't our main goal of the season, but it definitely felt good to get a win.
0: Absolutely, and when you play a rival like that, and again, you guys, you know, historically are still the new kids on the block. You know, Severance has been around a while, but Windsor's been around for over 100 years, you know, so still that new kid on the block, and what a big win. What were some of the key moments after that win, Brody, that you guys have been able to continue your dominance as a team?
21: I would say probably being able to have that winning mindset and to not have that losing mindset. Like going into each game, expecting to win, playing our heart out, and not just playing for half of the game, but playing for a full game.
0: Well, Brody, I'll tell you, your running stats are very, very impressive. But I want you to talk about your offensive line and the growth they've made since the beginning of the year as well.
21: Oh, yeah, the O-line has done a great job. You know, they've really stepped up their game, I would say, the past couple of weeks. And, you know, I love running behind those guys.
0: Sure, and I'll tell you, I know Coach McVicker, talking to him, he's just, you know, excited how you guys have come around and responded to so many different things since those first few games. Hey, you got a big game this Friday night, Thompson Valley. Good quarterback, 2 years away from being state champions, but what are some of the challenges that their defense may present to you offensively?
21: You know, they have some size on their D-line, but that shouldn't matter for our O-line because we're definitely way quicker, more physical. We're definitely more well-conditioned than they are.
0: And you guys, from what I've seen, you guys are starting to really get off the ball well and being the guys that set the tone up front and not being reactive and kudos to that offensive line. Hey, when you look around at all the guys in the locker room, Brody, what makes you believe that this Severance team can do something special come playoff time?
21: When I look around, like before games or whatever, and I just look at my teammates and everything like that, I can just see the passion and like the the determination that they have to go out and to win in front of their family and do it not just for themselves but for everybody around them.
0: Hey, for you, Brody, what's special about being a Severance Silver Knight?
21: You know, I moved here around sixth grade, so I've known a lot of these guys for a long time. And Coach McVicker has been my coach for my whole high school career. And, you know, he's a great coach and a great dude. And I just love playing with this team all around.
0: Absolutely. And, you know, since he's just established. And one thing I truly respect from your program is, man, you guys don't shy away from anybody come non-conference time. And it seems like when conference rolls around, here you go. You're on that little trend to being a team that can do a lot of damage in the playoffs. So, Brody, do you keep up with the rankings or anything like that, or do you leave that up to the coaches and the staff and just go out and play football every week?
21: I mostly just leave it up to the coaches, but I would say I look probably once a week to, like, when they update it.
0: Yeah,
21: just to see where we're at.
0: Yeah, sure. And it's human nature to want to know where you're at. It's a different system, not always accurate, but in the end, after everybody plays their 10 games, there's going to be you guys are going to be locked in, you know, to a playoff berth. But it's always fun to see who has a chance to make it on that last win of the year or whether a loss can knock somebody out. But leave it up to guys like me to follow that and things like that. Hey, little quiz for you here. Who is the funniest guy on the Severance High football team?
21: I would have to say either Jarrett Oaks or Landon Pennock.
0: All right, Penix or Oak. So, and are those two guys that can kind of keep people loose when there might be a little tension built up in practice or in a game?
21: Yeah, absolutely. They are always the team players. They can always calm people down and just not yell at them when they make a mistake. Help coach him up.
0: Yeah, absolutely. Well, I'll tell you, Brody, what's your favorite running back drill? When you guys are with the running backs, what's one of your favorite drills?
21: I like doing the ladder, stuff like that, footwork. And then also we have this drill where one of our running backs like holds on to the back of our pads, and then we have to drive them for 10 yards. And while they're hitting the ball out, another person's trying to hit the ball out. And I think that one's just great for, like, in-game purposes.
0: Man, no kidding. That describes, and I don't know if you watched the NFL game last night, but a big key fumble, and it was simply the football being punched out. And as a running back, that's something you always have to be aware of. But keep up the great work, Brody. Good luck this week, and I know we'll catch up with you guys during the playoffs as well.
21: Yes, sir. Sounds good.
0: Brody Ridenhour, the running back for the Severance Silver Knights. This kid's really turned it on, and he's been good all year long. Man, in some of the early losses, and when I say early losses, the Silver Knights played everybody tough. That 4-3 record, I think, is even a little deceiving because it could be much better. They played the defending 2A state champion Wellington Eagles really tough down to the wire, and good things coming out from Marty McVicker's football team. But anxious to continue to watch Brody make progress as well. 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
1: 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You belong here. Well, we're delighted to welcome a familiar face in Northern Colorado athletics, Joe Brown, now serving in his first year at CHASA, the Colorado High School Activities Association. Of course, Joe has spent years in education-based athletics as a teacher, as a coach, as an athletic director. He knows Northern Colorado particularly well because he's places he's been as Roosevelt and recently Niwot. And what a time to have Joe with us, because the regular softball season is now complete. The regional tournaments are coming up this weekend, and wow, is Northern Colorado ever represented? Of course, we talked to many of the athletes and coaches here in Northern Colorado about their success on the softball diamond this year. And I can say, try to pick a winner because it's going to be difficult. Let's welcome the guy, Coach Joe Brown. How are you, Joe?
8: Coach, it's always good to hear from you, and glad to be on today.
1: Well, I'll tell you what, I know you guys haven't had anything else going on at Chassa, you know, these recent weeks, but every time I step, they're dealing with it, man, you guys, yeah, this is one of the fun ones, the state softball tournament. Joe, how fortunate are you to be involved in softball and basketball as your sports?
8: You know, just could not be more thankful for it. You know, I as an athletic director and as a coach, I just really believe that our events that bring all of our classifications together for a state championship format are some of the best events that we do. Not that those other events aren't great events, but I just love being able to watch all classifications together, and just brings together a good unity within our members and associations. So state ball. Softball is one of those highlights when we get to see everybody on the diamond next weekend and getting through regionals this week as well. So I'm incredibly excited about it to be able to help as part of that environment.
1: Well, absolutely. Hey, what's been one of your biggest challenges moving out of a school into the Chassa office? And what do you miss most about being in a school?
8: Boy, kids. That goes first and foremost. You know, you miss working with kids and coaches every day. As an athletic director and as a coach, that's your bread and butter if you're in it for the right reasons. And so transitioning to this new role has given me an opportunity to reexamine how I can still do that and help give back to schools. Because I see this position as a servant leadership position. You know, I'm here to help and serve the membership, which includes our parents, our fans, our coaches, and our kids. So anything that I can do from the Chassa office to help make the athletic director's life a little bit easier so they can give more to their kids and coaches, or to help make it a great experience for our coaches and kids at state events or regular season events. That's what I miss the most, and that's what I've really tried to be focusing on in this new role, is how do I continue to do that just in a different lens and a different avenue. So I've been out to a lot of games this year, and it's been weird cheering for all teams and not just my team. But it's been a great experience.
1: You know, and being in schools for years, you develop those relationships and those little mini rivalries as well amongst school. But everybody, I'm sure, is on an equal basis for you right now. But, hey, Joe, the regular softball season has concluded, and, man, the regional tournaments are upon us now. How fun is that? But how would you estimate or evaluate the quality and competitiveness of softball across the state?
8: Boy, it's just unbelievable this year. There is such parity in our classifications and competitiveness in each one. I don't think there's a front runner in any classification this year that there's a top 8 or 10 teams in any class that really could fight for that state championship in 2 weeks. It's just, that makes it so exciting and so awesome. So I think there's going to be some really good competitive matchups in our regionals as well. So when we try and pare down those 16 teams from each classification that are going to come and be a part of it, it's going to be a great experience.
1: Hey, Joe, for our listeners, and describe just how the regional format works in the classifications.
8: Yeah, so we'll start with kind of the seeding process. So this year we made a switch to Max Preps as our primary. The Chassa rankings powered by Max Preps is the way that teams make the bracket, unless they're part of a league that has 5 or more teams in it and they're a league champion that is not in the top 32 of their classification, then we can get automatic qualifiers in. Then me and a committee, we met on Monday morning and we evaluated those teams that met that criteria, either in the top 32 of the rankings or were a league champion outside of those top 32. And then we go through and we look up head-to-head matchups. If they're right next to each other, we can make a switch. So if somebody beat somebody, then we can move them ahead of them if we needed to, but just one spot. We did that quite a bit in 3A because that Patriot League on both sides likes to beat up on each other. And then we also can look up for anybody that plays in that first round. If there's a league matchup with that, we make that switch too so they don't play in the first round. So for 3A, there's the first four. Each team will play each other. Winners advance to the regional championship. both of those teams that go to that regional championship will advance to the state championship tournament in Aurora Sports Park. But for 4A and 5A, you're going to play those first two round games. The winners will advance to the regional championship, and the winner from that regional championship will advance to Aurora Sports Park the following week for the state championship. But the teams that lose in that first round will play a consolation game, and the winner from that will advance and play the loser of the regional championship, and then that winner will advance as a state qualifier as well. So each region takes out two teams. So we have eight regions, so 16 teams will make it to the state championship tournament at Aurora Sports Park. For 3A, it's a single elimination, and for 4A and 5A, they can go the back way, a total of five games at those regions.
1: Sure, okay. So a little difference between 3A, 4A, and 5A. Not major, but yeah, slight difference, absolutely. How many adjustments did you guys have to make with the bracketing?
8: Let's see here. I've got it listed out, but I was a social studies teacher, not a math teacher. So if I get this wrong, no. I would say it was close to probably 15 or so that we made.
1: Wow, that surprises me, actually. Yeah.
8: Well, it was, again.
1: Blame the Patriot League.
8: Blame the Patriot League. There was a lot of head-to-head games where it was a split or something like that, and then league matchups. So when you have teams that are part of leagues that have a deep qualifier list, there's inevitably going to be those league matchups. So between all classifications, you know, between those games that were there in the first round or on the bracket, about 12 or 15 that we made as part of that.
1: And did the split in the Patriot League, the two divisions, did that increase possibly the number of adjustments you had to make?
8: Well, so that actually gave us an opportunity, since it was Patriot Plains and Patriot Peaks,
1: yes,
8: that if they matched up with each other in the first round, it's no longer a league matchup, so we didn't have to make that change.
1: Okay. So
8: what we did find that there was a lot of crossover games, though. So some of those changes were where one might have beat the other in a crossover game.
1: Sure. Well, at your many years at Roosevelt, you had, a direct eyesight on just how softball and the seriousness of softball is right here in Northern Colorado. But Joe, you cover the whole state, but let's talk Northern Colorado a little bit. What stands out to you about the quality of softball, both in Weld and Larimer counties?
8: It's just a huge testament to the coaches and programs up there, because it's year in and year out. Back in, a long time ago, like you said, when I was teaching and coaching at Roosevelt, or the AD there, when we were part of the Patriot League, it was a powerhouse then, and that continues today. So this is a rich culture and tradition that's a part of it that just continues in that area. And the amount of teams that qualify and the quality of teams that qualify out of that area is just so impressive. So we're really looking forward to watching them play down for regionals this weekend, and then also in Aurora in a couple of weeks.
1: Yeah, let's talk 3A specifically a little bit. As I look at the regions and as the top teams, I guess I was even surprised on some of the seedings, but they came out true. They're where they're supposed to be. But, Joe, is this year more than maybe several of the past years the tournament wide open, and it just could belong to anybody?
8: Boy, it sure seems like it, Coach. And that, again, is part of when we're going through and seeding the brackets. We have access to the data that shows us when they split with each other, or how close games were, and who beat who, and it becomes these giant ties that are a part of it. And I think that really speaks to the depth, especially in 3A. I think it really is a testament to that. And part of it is Eaton has moved up to the 4A classification, who has been a perennial power in 3A as well. And Eaton is again, ranked extremely high in 4A. So I think that allows for a little bit of parity there. But, man, the quality of teams there is just so impressive from Northern Colorado.
1: It's interesting, and that was going to be one of my questions, of Eaton moving up to 4A and the rule – that now presents itself if a team has lots of success and wins a couple of championships in 3A or 2A, same thing, they would move up a classification. Now, my consensus has been this, Joe. As a high school coach, I know that this team, this Eaton team, doesn't have the carryover of those previous state championships. So is that still some debate within the system? As is this a good thing for them to move up, or is it just a matter of time will tell?
8: I think it's a matter of time will tell. I think that's with when we look at classifications, I think that's with anything that we do. If we had the magic potion for it, we'd be selling it to every state association. Because that's been when I was a board president and even most recently in joining the staff at national meetings and our section meetings, transfers and classifications are two of the topics that always seem to be brought back up again. So nobody's quite figured it out yet. But we believe that this might be the right path towards that. You know, I think time will tell if it works the way that we believe that it will. But I think we're on the right path with it. I've been able to see it from a couple of different lenses. At Niowot, the athletic director there for the last 7 years, we had a couple programs that were moved up as part of this. And, we were looking for the opportunity to embrace that and see if we could compete at that next level. And it really looks like Eaton has done that exact same thing. And you talk about a community that just fights hard and has some tremendous grit, and that's Eaton. And that shows with their ranking in 4A right now that they've embraced it. And they're looking forward to the competition.
1: Absolutely. And part of that competition, obviously, let's start with Windsor. The Wizards, they have put together an outstanding season. And going into that undefeated, this regional undefeated. Joe, what's impressed me about the Wizards, too, is they've played not just 4A teams, but they've played several 5A teams along their regular season as well. Talk about the Wizards a little bit in that program.
8: You know, I've had the opportunity to watch Windsor a couple of times this year, and they are a hard-fighting group that has a tremendous amount of depth. They've got excellent pitching, but just do a really good job in the field, and their bats stay hot. So they're a team that's definitely an opportunity for a contender in that 4A, and their program just consistently does such a great job. And you know, I think that's Eric Johnson is a good friend of mine, the athletic director there. And I think it's a testament to him and to in the culture that he continues to build in that school and that community. So the Wizards they're a great team this year.
1: How ironic would it be if they would, meet down in state championship as they open their season against each other and it went an extra inning game.
8: Yep.
1: So there's a lot of irony in this as well. But our team out northeast, the Brush, beat Diggers. What a nice job they have done this year as well. And, of course, Coach Chris Hutton's University Bulldogs, defending state champions. I know you're very familiar with yep. Buddy Coons's Berthoud Spartans and yep. and then Wellington up north. All of a sudden, it's just not football on the scene. The Eagles have put together those softball and baseball programs in the spring that now the state's starting to take attention to.
8: Man, it is, again, the testament to Northern Colorado in softball right now. And sometimes you ask your team as a coach or as an athletic director, are we battle tested and are we ready? And I tell you what, if you ran through a great list of teams there and they all played each other. And so it's a good battle-tested group of teams that's coming from Northern Colorado to compete. So it is incredibly impressive what they've been able to put together. A lot of regional hosts there.
1: And hey, I want to talk about umpires a little bit. And the discussion, obviously, I've had this with Mike. How are we doing numbers-wise and come regional time? Mm-hmm. Share with our audience just how the umpires are selected as well.
8: Yeah, that's a great question, and that's something that I, as an athletic director, as a coach, had really no idea what that process looks like. And so we're finalizing some things, too, and working with each of our sports has, and I'm in charge of officials as well for all sports. So each of our sports that we have officials for has a state association, elected officers, and a bylaws and constitution that comes with how they're selected for postseason, how they become registered officials, and then we as CHAS work in partnership with them as part of that. So our softball association president and I and Monica Tillman, who's the real brains behind the operation in the officials office here at CHASA, have been working and selecting these officials for the last couple of weeks and finalizing who's available, what our game schedule officials for the last couple of weeks and finalizing who's available, what our game schedule looks like, and who meets the criteria. You have to attend clinics. You have

0: for the state tournament experience for all of them. And officials' numbers right now are pretty good across the board. You know, we haven't had any situations yet with our regional selections, and there's a lot of games that are going to be going on here real soon.
1: And no kidding.
0: We said we need you to move your game because we don't have enough officials to be able to support your site, which is awesome. We have a lot of Friday regional tournaments this year as well. So we've been able to kind of spread out and have good quality officials that'll be a part of that. So as people are finalizing their regional schedule, we're plugging them in right now.
1: And Joe, is that up to the host school whether to host Friday or Saturday, or is that something that's done through your office?
0: It's done through our office here at Chassa. And we try to offer opportunities for what best suits schools. You know, for 3A, we ask that they host on Saturdays. And the primary reason for that is because most of our 3A schools are having quite a bit of travel. So we want to make sure that they have an opportunity to get back there, get settled in, and stay in school as long as possible. For more of our 4A and 5A, they have the option to host on Friday or Saturday. We ask that they ask us for Friday to make sure that we keep umpire balance in check, because the game times are usually early in the day, and sometimes officials have other jobs as well. So we want to make sure that we don't overcommit ourselves. We also ask that 4A and 5A, if at all possible, play on one day, one site, so they have two fields there. That's not always possible. For instance, we were just discussing with Eaton, they only have one major softball field in Eaton. So we're going to divide our regional up for 4A over 2 days so that they can host at their home site. So we look at each situation on a case-by-case basis, but prefer that we play Saturday on one day if at all possible, but also sprinkle in some Fridays as well.
1: Man, Joe, you give us a ton of information. Every time we talk, I learn just a little more about some of the sequences that go on, you know, in regional and state play. But, gosh, after this week, we'll be down to those 16 teams and all the classifications. And I have to say, there is not a better facility than the Aurora Sports Complex to go watch softball. And you can watch all the games, just hop around from field to field. And it's just a lot of fun.
0: It is. It is a great environment, and it's a great opportunity to come and watch teams compete. And again, when we have all of our classifications at one site where you can bounce from one to the other, it just makes it so much fun, and it really adds the energy and the environment. So we encourage everybody to come down next weekend to Aurora Sports Park on Friday and Saturday and watch some great softball and watch us crown some state champions.
1: That is so much fun. Joe, thanks for your time. I know you're a busy guy. You always have been. So we'll let you get back to your workload today. But thanks again, and we'll talk more softball, I'm sure, maybe next week.
0: That sounds great, Coach. Anytime. Always appreciate what you do and how you give back to Colorado athletics. So thanks for the opportunity.
1: Thank you, Joe Brown. This guy is special. And, of course, the worst part of him being at Chassa is an outstanding athletic director. Just as outstanding. But he's taken his talents to the Chassa office, and they are so fortunate to have him working down in that office as well. Wow, it's time to take a break, and we'll be back. We'll talk a little scheduling tonight. There's some major volleyball games going on.

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1: I'm your Daybreak on 2 meteorologist Travis Michaels. Got a mix of sun and clouds out there today with temps topping out in the mid-60s, closer to seasonal averages than where we've been the last few afternoons, honestly the last like 10-plus days. Talking a chance for a little shower, though, tonight and into your Wednesday and even into the first half of Thursday. It's going to dramatically cool you off. If you think today's chilly, wait. Highs near about 50 on your Wednesday, going to be in the mid-50s on Thursday. Now, that system does clear out as we head to the second half of Thursday. Bring it back some sunshine and temps by about 60 on your Friday.
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3: The Broncos are set to play Thursday night at home. They'll take on the Seattle.

0: Seattle Seahawks. Those two meet at Empower Field in Mile High. The Seahawks and the Broncos are both 3-2. The Avalanche are back on the ice tonight in Dallas as they take on the Stars. The Avs come into the matchup with a 3-2-0 record. The two will play a home-and-home on back-to-back nights as they meet back in Denver tomorrow night. The Denver Nuggets are scheduled for a couple of road games in Los Angeles this week to wrap up preseason play. The Nuggets will play the Clippers on Wednesday night and then on Friday night take on the Lakers. The Denver Nuggets are currently 2-1 in the preseason. 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
18: Welcome back to Coach Speak. Great talking to Joe Brown about this upcoming regional softball. We'll get into those schedules as the week moves on, but yes, some of those start Friday and, of course, Saturday as well. But we'll make sure we get those schedules out to you. But tonight, over at University High, number one University takes on the Resurrection Christian Volleyball. Coach Jared Rudiger's team versus Coach Ben Reeser's team. Yeah, it's just regular season, but not many times do we get to go one versus two this late in the season, in the regular season. So that should be a fun matchup right here in Greeley. Well, over in Fort Collins, another fun one as Rocky Mountain, they get the return match now over at Fossil Ridge. Earlier in the year, the Lobos defeated the Sabercats that broke their 30-plus game win streak over Fort Collins opponents. And Coach Matt Duran's team, can they do it again? They are currently ranked 4-5 in state volleyball in 5A. So, wow, this region has some terrific, terrific volleyball teams in it, you know, as in 3A, we talk, obviously, University Resurrection. But Sterling is ranked number 7 right now, along with Berthoud and Eaton at number 10. So right there, 5 Patriot League schools in the top 10. As we drop down, yeah, it's not been that long since the Platte Valley Broncos have been the elite, one of the elite teams in 3A volleyball as well. They sit at 13. And then the new kids on the block, Windsor Charter Academy, they are 14. So if you drop down to 14, 7 of the top 14 teams out of the Patriot League as well. So what a competitive league. And as we get down toward regionals, there'll be additional teams within the league fighting for playoff berths as well. You know, for example, Weld Central right now, they are number 32. Wellington is number 30. So, wow, what great representation we have for, to you know, this year's regional softball play. Well, let's just take a look at some of the other matchups. Yeah, the Windsor Wizards, of course, we talked to Avery Smiley earlier. They've been on a roll. They will host Greeley West. The Windsors, the Wizards, 8-6 right now. Team, we need to talk more about the Timnath Cubs. They are 11-3, and they host Poudre, also with 11 wins, but they have 8 losses. Roosevelt, 7-7, vying for a playoff berth as well. They will travel to the Wildcats tonight to take on Greeley Central. Platte Valley, they travel over to Highland. Little rivalry there. Get this. The Broncos are 6-6. The Huskies are 6-6. Something has to give in that one. And yes, Berthoud, this volleyball team, they lost to Resurrection 3-1. They didn't get swept. They have some weapons as well. They travel tonight to Wellington. And, of course, a win for Wellington would certainly help their playoff chances as well. In Loveland, rivalry going on is Mountain View. They are 12-6. They traveled to crosstown to Thompson Valley. They are 7-8. Frontier Academy, 6-12. Strasburg, 2-12. So two teams just trying to get something positive to happen there. Number 10 Eaton, the Reds are 9-5. They travel to Fort Morgan. Morgan, not an easy match. They are 12-6 as the Mustangs are having an outstanding year as well. Couple of teams trying to stay positive and get in that playoff talk. 4-10 Valley. They will go against 5-10 Brush. So anyway, let's come back and wrap up Coach Speak after these messages.
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18: Welcome back to Coach Speak. Hey, this evening, get out and watch some good high school volleyball. There are some great matches around the area. And, of course, thanks to Joe Brown, the commissioner, assistant commissioner of Chassa for hopping on. Great insight on the softball tournament as well. Hey, tomorrow we're going to talk a little flag football with Mountain View coach Tim Test. And, of course, we're going to have Jerry Schimmel on as well. 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
2: ABC News, I'm Michelle Franzen. The White House announced that Kimberly Guilfoyle was asked to resign as U.S. ambassador to Greece amid corruption allegations, including allegedly pressuring a Trump donor to pay off credit card bills before her confirmation hearing. ABC's Catherine Falder says Guilfoyle is also responding.
6: She was grateful for serving the Trump administration and thanked the president, Marco Rubio, but also said throughout that post that she will vigorously defend these allegations against her and called them false. So it surely won't be the last time that we're hearing from her.
2: President Trump says Guilfoyle, who was once engaged to Donald Trump Jr., did a good job, but he didn't like what he read. The president traveling to Alaska today to campaign in tight races ahead of the midterms. The economy remains the top issue for voters. The National Association of Realtors showing existing home sales rose 1.5% in September compared to August, but down 2.2% from last year. Higher borrowing costs are to blame. This is ABC News.
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10: We're back in the comfortable Aloe Fiber studios today, and we'll, you know, we'll kind of treat this like a Monday show. We'll react to Bronco stuff. We're not, again, you've heard it all. You've been digesting everything that happened. The Broncos did win, by the way. Some people don't really feel like they won, but they did. They're 3-2. At worst, they could go 3-3 in this crazy start to the season. Play on Thursday, just like that. We'll be back at it for the Broncos. We'll talk a lot of Broncos today. We got Lunch Break Wonderments today with Tanner Schwint. Mike Brohar going to join us. The Rams coming off the bye week and all the drama that surrounded them. They're ready to turn the page and go beat Texas State. NFL recaps and more. This is the whole show, and it starts right now.

0: 5 weeks in, and you're 3-2 at the beginning of the season. If when I'm being very critical about the Broncos' first six games, Michael Kirkpatrick tells me, of course, he would tell me they would be 5-0 at this point. But even if he found an ounce of realistic Broncos takes and told me they would be 3-2 after the first 5 weeks, I would have taken that and I would have ran with it. So why are we complaining? Why are we upset? You got one half of Broncos country saying a win is a win. It doesn't matter. There's no style points in the NFL. You just find ways to win regardless of how it looks. The other half looks at this and says, yeah, but that's going to catch up to you. And I'm on that other half. I think this defense is a Super Bowl contender. They forced three straight turnovers against the Chargers in that fourth quarter. And they ultimately won the game for the Broncos. Now, Bo Nix had to make a throw. He had to throw a touchdown pass to Cortland Sutton. It was a great read. It was good. 16 of 27, 123 yards, one touchdown. Sacked once, fumbled once. Had a QBR rating of 27.9. Yeah, so like I keep seeing this. People are acting as if the Broncos lost the game. I'll take this. The way I approach this, it's like, because I'm a big basketball fan. We were out at CSU all day yesterday, or out at Harmony Club, talking to basketball players. So I'm definitely in that basketball frame of mind. Half football, half basketball right now. But if I'm watching a Nuggets team, and they're going up against the Thunder, and they're heavy underdogs, and let's just say Spencer Jones hits 10 threes in that game. That would be awesome. It would be amazing. It would be a record for him. Be a record for the Nuggets, probably, right? And he hits 10 threes, and the Nuggets win by 12. They got other dudes hitting threes, too. I would look at that and say, wow, the Nuggets won. Spencer Jones ain't hitting 10 threes again. And I don't think I'd be a jerk for saying that. That's how it happens in sports a lot of times, is you win games. And again, they were supposed to beat the Chargers. Not by much, but they were supposed to win this game. But in that third quarter, certainly didn't look like it. It looked like their luck had finally ran out as the Chargers cracked the defense for a moment, scored 14. Now, they did score on the fumble by Bo Nix, and it was one play, 42 yards. And that was the worst moment for this Denver defense. So the fumble happens. You got it because you got a five-play stop early in the third quarter or mid-third quarter. Bo Nix fumbled the ball. The Chargers take advantage of it. But you're going to have breaks. You're going to have it. Even the best. Look at the Rams last night. That was a shootout. And the Rams are one of the best defenses in the league. And we saw an overtime shootout where the Bills won. So it happens. Great defenses are going to crumble. Great offenses are going to be slow at times and not figure it out. But there is a real trend here. And to ignore it and just say, oh, they won, everything is puppies and kittens, move on to the next one. That's what like little fans do that don't really care about the depth of what it takes to win a game or what it takes to go win a Super Bowl, which those are the expectations. And I'm not trying to belittle those fans that are just like, we won, neat. We're trying to be logical about this. I'd put money on it. There's no way the Broncos are going to win a Super Bowl with this model. There's no way. Because that's what I talk about here. So my whole question of the day is a big picture thing about Bo Nix. Are you signing him to a long-term contract? Most people say no. That's a big no on the poll question, or on the whole question today, I should say. It is, let's see. 84% no, 15.9% say yes. Who's that 15.9%? Who are you? What are you watching? What are you seeing that I'm not seeing? You know, Go Pokes was going at me this weekend. It's like, why can't, this is the culture of sports now. You can't just enjoy the win. Hey, Go Pokes, that's true for Wyoming. Okay? That's true for UNC. That's true for CSU. If they beat Texas State and they beat them 40-34, We're going to say, hey, good win. Nice to win a game. Your defense is terrible. You won't go very far. So, like, let me ask you, Mike. Thursday night, the Broncos play Seattle. Colorado State plays Texas State on Thursday night. It's going to be a big Thursday night. If the Rams beat Texas State, it's ugly defensively, but they beat them. Is anybody that's a Rams fan going to say, that's a Pac-12 champion right there? That's a team that's going to be in the Pac-12 championship. No, absolutely not, because you're not beating Boise State. You're going to lose a few
1: more. They have
0: more.
1: So many losses, there's no way they're going to make it in the Pac-12 championship.
0: Correct. Well, what are they? What are they, 2-3?
1: Yeah, something like that.
0: They're
1: not going to match up with Boise State and Oregon State.
0: They're 0-1 in Pac-12 standings, though. So, they could realistically get into the Pac-12 championship. Yeah, that's a possibility.
1: Mathematically, but probably not.
0: I don't think anyone's in the right mind. But what I'm saying is, what were your expectations of CSU this year? Your expectations were that, hey, maybe we can win 6. That's 4 more dubs. That's 4 more. And those are your expectations. So if they beat Texas State and it's ugly, you're going, hey, we're halfway to our goal of getting to a bowl game. But nobody thinks this team's going to win a lot of games and be in the Pac-12 championship. For the Denver Broncos, your expectations are get right back to the AFC championship. Go to the Super Bowl. Maybe even win that Super Bowl. You traded a first-round pick to get Jaylen Waddle to give Bo Nix a great weapon. So when you win a game against a bad Chargers team, I think we can all admit, we all saw it with our own eyes. Wow, can I speak today? That's a bad Chargers team. And Denver did this last year. They beat the Raiders 10-7 last year. And then they beat the Bills in the playoffs. Doesn't really matter who the opponent is. And I guess that's the positive. That's the glass half full approach, is Denver finds a way. And at this stage, more often than not, they find a way. But for how long can a team get the ball to kind of bounce their way? And I'm not taking anything away from this defense when I say that the ball kind of bounced their way. But Michael, you can even admit this. Harbaugh going for it. The Broncos just missed a field goal. The Chargers are up 17-10. Pretty good field position. And they go 4 plays for 9 yards. They go for it on 4th down from their own 41-yard line. It's 17-10. The Broncos have done nothing offensively. Bo Nix is on his way to having one of his worst performances again. You punt that away. Now, I get Harbaugh's thinking, get the first down, and we don't have to worry about Bo Nix magic. But the risk is you don't get the first down, and Bo Nix magic only has to give you about 4 or 5 plays. You now increase the odds of Bo doing something great. Ask him to do that from the 20 and beyond, gets more difficult. But Harbaugh decides to go for it on 4th-and-1, and they don't get it. 5 plays later, the Broncos score a touchdown. It's tied up, 17-17. Teams do weird things when they play the Broncos. This goes back to the Tebow years, this decision, 4th-and-1. I don't know that the Chargers win that game if they don't go for it on 4th-and-1. But they almost seal their fate. I mean, it's 17-10. There's still a lot of game left. And you give the Broncos, all they got to do is go 6 yards for an easier field goal, and then you make it 17-13. So they punt it, Broncos score, and credit to Denver. You know, you had a 10-yard pass to Jaylen Waddle. And there was a roughing the passer play on that. So then you move all the way to the Chargers 11. And then Bo finds Cortland Sutton. Little read option, quick slant to Cortland Sutton, and it's a touchdown. First one for him. Now you're tied up. What do the Chargers do with it next? They succumb to the pressure, and Justin Herbert sacked and like bounces the ball off of one of his own guys. And Zach Allen made a huge play. Q Robinson recovered the ball. Q Robinson was single-handedly trying to win this game for Denver. So you have a fumble two plays later. Denver takes it five plays, 22 yards, and they get a field goal out of it. Again, all the more reason Harbaugh should have punted that football, because even on that short field, Denver got 22 yards out of it. Just enough to get an easy field goal. The next possession, four plays later, Justin Herbert throws it to Brandon Jones for the easiest interception Brandon Jones has probably ever had in his life. Justin Herbert, who's a good quarterback with a bad team, a really bad offensive line, four rookies starting in that game. And he just did the same thing Trevor Lawrence did. This was worse, though. He looks right at Brandon Jones. How do you not see him? Jones picks it off. Denver kind of takes advantage of it again, and they go five plays, 16 yards, and they kick a field goal. They're now up six. Every single time the Chargers turn it over, the Broncos barely did anything with it, but they were in scoring range. This is why, again, you go back to Harbaugh saying, this is what happened. You turn it over, you're hand-feeding the Broncos this victory, and they got the touchdown, and then they get two field goals out of that. You gave them. I mean, yes, you have to go score. You have to kick the field goal. You have to throw the touchdown to Cortland Sutton, and they did that. But weird things happen when you play the Broncos. Teams are going to wisen up to, hey, just don't be unorthodox, man. Just do the smart football things, and you will not allow a 13-point fourth quarter. Now, it's everyone's talking about the Broncos scored 13 in the fourth. The fourth and one was actually a decent drive when the Chargers went for it. It was a decent drive, and you got the roughing the passer. The other two possessions, when you're tied 17-17, you barely move the ball, and you end up having to kick a field goal. So you're looking at that saying 13 points for this offense. Bo Nix finds a way. I'm looking at it saying 13 points from this defense. This defense gift-wrapped it for you and said, here, Bo, don't tear the edges. Just rip it off nicely so we can have a nice thing and go win a football game. And they did. But forgive me if I'm not going to sit up here on a Tuesday and tell you that all is fine in Broncos country. Now, you play the Seahawks on Thursday. That is going to be an absolute battle. That is going to be, for you to win that game, a lot of things got to go right. And you got a pissed off Seahawks team coming in after what happened to them last week. But if you're 3-3, you're still pretty happy with that. You'd be very happy with that. But also knowing that if this offense doesn't get a kickstart soon, can you really expect your defense to only crack once or twice a game? Now, again, they did crack against the Chargers. They gave up that long rushing touchdown. Can you really expect that? And I guess I look at it, and I'm telling you, I don't expect it. Or was it a rushing touchdown, or was that a little swing pass? Maybe that was a little swing pass. No. It was a rushing one. It was the 42-yard rushing touchdown. Yeah, and that's the crack. So a couple things are going to happen with this team. The defense is going to be perfect, and they're going to shut teams down completely, and you're not asked to score very many points. You win a game. Or they're going to be 90%. I have more faith in the fact that the Broncos are probably going to be a 90% team defensively. Like 10%, there's going to be cracks there that might lead to some unsettling scores, but for the most part, this defense is really good. And then in those, if they can hold up and there is a crack, can the offense do enough to overcome any type of lapse by this defense? And the answer right now is no, they can't. They can't overcome it. If this defense is anything other than great, they were great against the Chargers. If it's anything other than great, you're going to lose football games. That is a lot of pressure to put on. And again, Vance Joseph should be a freaking head coach next year. Did this without Patrick Surtain, Riley Moss, Hufanga makes some plays and then goes down. That guy should be a head freaking coach. Yes, Michael.
1: As far as the play calling goes,
0: oh yeah, we haven't even touched that.
1: I mean, if Davis is a 3 out of 10 in his very few games that he's played, what, based off of this game, would you put the head coach at?
0: If you're saying Davis was a 3, Sean didn't look any better. That was a two. That was less than what I've seen with that was awful. That was, again, you scored 13 points in the fourth quarter because your defense gift-wrapped 13 points. You had the, I call Bo, three-possession Bo. Was there three possessions in that game that were good by Bo Nix? Three, when I say possessions, I mean you're moving the ball down the field. Was there? Now, is that Sean Payton? Is that Bo? Is that lack of a run game? Is that an offensive line?
1: Yes.
0: All of the above, right? But this is supposed to be a great offensive line. You re-signed J.K. Dobbins because you believed in him. You didn't participate in the Kenneth Walker sweepstakes. You decided you liked your guy better. Where was R.J. Harvey? 37%. He played 37% of the snaps in this game. He's your leading receiver. And Sean must have heard what we all heard last week when Bo said, I'd rather get the ball to R.J. Harvey. Instead of me running around, I'd rather get the ball to R.J. Harvey. You think Sean Payton heard that and is like, oh, yeah, you think so? The strength of the Broncos offense outside of J.K. Dobbins a season ago was Bo Nix, was him scrambling, making plays, throwing on the run, going forward. This year, he's scrambling side to side. He's completely messing up the pocket. He's not finding anything down the middle of the field. His vision looks really rough this year. He looks unsettled back there. And yeah, we carried the game on Sunday. We carried it, and the guys went crazy. And Bo found a wide open Evan Engram. Every quarterback has to be able to make that throw. If you're an NFL quarterback, starter or backup, you have to be able to make that throw. And so he did. He hit a wide open Evan Engram. He went underneath rather than over the top, which could have got picked because there was a safety or corner over the top. But that's a throw you have to make. Not, oh, that's a good throw. That's a you have to make that throw. And it was, yeah, great. Big moment in the game.
1: Do you find it infuriating that he's not finding people down the field? I mean,
0: yeah,
1: I cannot believe like, for a second that these two top wide receivers are not getting open. Like, first couple weeks, I'm like, they're not getting open. But the more I watch, I'm like, where's Bo's eyes?
0: Why doesn't it look like the other dynamic offenses? I'm looking at the Ravens, man, without Lamar Jackson. It's Snoop, man. Snoop Huntley's in this game. And you have guys that are streaking across the field. You have underneath routes. You have drag routes. It's quick slants. Like the Cortland Sutton touchdown. Where is that? Against the Chargers defense, it's not very good. Where are those things? And when they are there, Bo doesn't seem to be really looking down the field. Now, there's been a bunch of people putting the videos out. Certain play calls are like, Bo has to step up in the pocket here. Well, I've seen some disrupted pockets where it's like, where's Bo going to go? But then I watched Matt Stafford last night, and you talk about a disrupted pocket. There were a lot of those. Stafford's that good. He can throw it. Off balance. He's that good. Bo Nix ain't that guy, and I don't believe he ever will be.
1: You can kind of see a difference between the two quarterbacks, like in the face. Like Matt Stafford last night, I go see him shake hands in overtime, and like that guy's like, oh man, this is a crazy game. Like I don't see Bo Nix with that calm intensity.
0: And you did kind of last year, though. You saw it last year in the fourth quarter. But I'm telling you, Brady, John Elway was a fourth quarter kid. He wasn't just the fourth quarter. And if you don't get in the Hall of Fame just playing one quarter of football. You don't win that many games just playing one quarter of football.
1: And there's a difference between a lot of the teams that John Elway played with and this defense.
0: Correct.
1: Like this defense, by not running the ball, by not getting better completions, you're putting a lot of pressure on the defense. And this defense, battered as it is
0: still good.
1: It's still good.
0: Still good. Smitty texting in.
1: Embarrassment of riches in the defensive backfield? Yes. We got three guys down, but yes. Do you know how long Hufanga is out?
0: I don't know yet, but it's not looking good. Not for Thursday, at least. Let me just say that. He is listed as questionable. He was a non-participant on their injury report Monday. Today's Tuesday. They play on Thursday. So I would imagine, if I had to guess, I'd say no. Riley Moss is listed as questionable, but even more so than Hufanga. He was limited in practice on Monday, but he's dealing with ribs. You know, ankle too. Smitty texting in, even if the Broncos were 100% healthy in defense, they'd have the worst defense on the field versus Seattle. Seattle Seahawks make good offenses hop on the struggle bus. Bo Nix is a new version of Drew Locke. Glimpses of greatness surrounded by mostly disappointment. And Bo, I guess, doesn't have the same excuse that, and Smitty, I know you're on the anti-Drew Locke campaign, and I get that. I never once was like, he's going to be a great quarterback. I would have just liked to see Drew Locke with a coach like Sean Payton. I would have liked to see a guy like that, an offensive guy, that could help him grow. I don't think Vic Fangio and replacing your offensive coordinators every 2 years, or was it a different offensive coordinator for Drew Locke every year he was a Bronco? He probably would have just been a guy. And I am confident saying that. He has his moments. But for Bo, I feel like you're given everything that Drew Locke wasn't given. You're given an offensive genius in Sean Payton. You're given a good offensive line. Because Garrett Bowles wasn't Garrett Bowles with Drew Locke. Garrett Bowles, much different player now. You re-sign a J.K. Dobbins. You really like your running backs. We didn't really see R.J. Harvey. And you're given an otherworldly type of defense. Faith texting in. Where are we? Did you put a muzzle on my friend back there? You're so quiet, and the topic of discussion is his beloved Broncos. I think you're all right.
1: I'm doing okay.
0: You're doing okay. I think you're just getting used to me being back in studio. It's tough for you when I'm not here.
1: Yeah, it was weird yesterday.
0: Yeah, it's strange.
1: I didn't like it.
0: Then she says, oh, there he is. I was concerned. He's okay. You're good. I loved it.
1: I said two things before that.
0: I loved the CSU thing yesterday. It was great.
1: Yeah, but
0: you were lonely?
1: It would have been better if they were in studio.
0: You were lonely. Just admit it. You need me, man. That's
1: okay. I was
0: okay.
1: All alone in the building yesterday.
0: Where was Tanner? He told me he was here. Was that a lie?
1: I mean, he was here, and then he left for 6 hours, and then he came back for 20 minutes, and I was like, no, it wasn't that bad. I think he had a meeting.
0: We're going to get to the bottom of this. Faith, there was absolutely nothing different between Webb and Peyton. None at all. This is why I said
1: as everybody was saying.
0: I said this all week. And the national media is like, Sean Payton needs to be called in the plays. What are we doing here? So you give Davis Webb the hardest of your schedule, the most difficult, first four. And then Sean takes over against the Chargers, and he's supposed to be able to say, I'm the hero. I guess it was me. In fact, here is Sean Payton. Here's what he said about how his first stint play calling this season went this year. He says he thinks it went pretty smooth.
1: I think I recorded over that.
0: You recorded over it. Well, he said he thinks it went pretty smooth.
1: It did not.
0: It wasn't smooth. It was the same junk. Different day. Less R.J. Harvey. The one bright spot you've had offensively. And we didn't see him. 37% of snaps. That's wild to me. J.K. Dobbins was in 52% of the snaps offensively. Evan Engram, 48%. Nate Adkins, 31%. Little Jordan Humphrey, 23%. And R.J. Harvey at 37%, who's been your biggest weapon. But that's Sean Payton. That's Sean Payton hearing Bo Nix say, wouldn't you guys rather me get the ball to R.J. Harvey than me do this? And there were even reporters that said, actually, a lot of times I'd rather you have the ball in your hand. What we saw last year, I'd like that. Sean said, you know how we fix that? We'll put you in the block a few times. We'll give you a couple of carries to keep you satisfied. And that's what happened. So, yeah, Sean, I don't understand it. We're in year four of this for Sean Payton, and I have yet to see an offensive masterpiece put together by this team. And you added Jalen Waddle, who has dropped the ball. He dropped the ball in Miami, but he was also a dynamic playmaker.
1: We've seen wide receivers in Denver before who would drop balls but then make an epic catch one-handed.
0: Yeah.
1: But he doesn't have a chance to make these epic one-handed catches if you're going to look at passes under 10 yards. Get the ball down the field. You know who got the ball down the field sometimes? Our old quarterback that Seattle screwed us over with. You knew
0: Russ,
1: he was terrible.
0: Russell Wilson? You had a hard time with that one? Russell Wilson?
1: Well, yeah, Russell Wilson.
0: Yeah. Honestly? Like
1: he actually got the ball down the field.
0: This doesn't look much different than Russell Wilson right now.
1: Yeah, yeah. There's a lot of underneath passes. The only difference is Bo Nix isn't throwing the ball down the field.
0: So it's worse?
1: Yeah, it
0: Are
1: is.
0: Are you going on record
1: worse.
0: Saying if this feels worse than Russell Wilson being the quarterback? I'm not saying you're wrong. This year, we're not seeing, and you know, I'm hearing people like, well, come on, it's still, you know, he'll get there. We're 5 weeks in. And you're seeing, you throw the ball 27 times and you throw for 127 yards. With that line, 32 minutes after the hour. Your thoughts on this? Whole question of the day. If you had to make that decision, are you signing Bo Nix to a long-term contract? Well, Brady, he could do it for less. He could. No, he's not. He's gonna command $60 million. This is your chance to go get paid. And if he doesn't get paid by Denver, he'll sign a secondary contract somewhere else. He's still under contract. You'll pick up his fifth-year option probably, but you'd be dealing with this again next season. Top stories of the day coming up next.
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0: Dan Quinn, head coach of the Washington Commanders, met with team owner Josh Harris. As he typically does, they lost it. Well, they didn't lose. They had an overtime tie with the Giants. Giants came all the way back and tied the game. He said Monday that no one is happy with the game's botched final sequence or the team's 1-3-1 record. Yeah, what happened at the end of the overtime? Woo! That was ugly, Mike. When Washington reached the Giants' 24-yard line with 50 seconds remaining, the score was tied. Wouldn't you think, oh, there's going to be a game-winning field goal here? The Giants' 24-yard line with 56 remaining, and the score tied. The offense didn't end up snapping the ball for the next play until 12 seconds remained. No timeouts left. Quarterback Jaden Daniels dropped back to pass after a fake handoff, then started to scramble and was tackled with 8 seconds to play. He lied there on the ground and held the ball. Players came out and said, we all knew we had 12 seconds, no timeouts. We have to hurry up. Whatever happens at the end of this play, we got to hurry up. Why are you running a play? Kick the field goal then.
1: I feel like this kind of chicanery was why the Bears coach was fired a few years ago.
0: That is just awful. Say what you will about Sean Payton's play calling, but that one, kick the field goal or run a quick play.
1: It feels worse than fumbling in overtime.
0: Right. Oh, it's absolutely worse than fumbling in overtime. You could control this. Rams' Alaric Jackson punches Bills' Bradley Chubb after Monday Night Football. Josh Allen, you could actually see he's doing an interview, and behind him a fight breaks out. After the Rams' 37-34 overtime loss to the Bills, Jackson walked over and punched Bills' outside linebacker, former Denver Bronco Bradley Chubb. Jackson stood near midfield after the game while exchanging jerseys with Bills' defensive lineman Deion Walker when it appeared Chubb said something to Jackson. Jackson then walked toward Chubb before punching him in the face. With his right hand. He was pulled away by Rams tight end.

0: freaking overtime. Is that going to be the ding-dong, the witch is dead moment for Josh Allen? Before Monday's game, Allen was 0-7 in overtime, including three season-ending playoff losses, despite him averaging a lot of yards and rushing yards and touchdowns per game in those situations. But he got it done. That was a hell of a game last night. A lot of fun. That was good for my soul after watching the Broncos offense do what it did. 49ers, former Bronco, former 49er, now current 49er, Dre Greenlaw. We saw his antics against the Broncos, against Sean Payton a couple of weeks ago. Well, he's been suspended one game for headbutting a helmetless linebacker on the sidelines. 6:30 left in the first half of that game, Greenlaw hit Seattle quarterback Sam Darnold late and out of bounds, then got up and was involved in a skirmish with Seahawks linebacker Ernest Jones. And then Greenlaw went ahead with his helmet on, headbutted Ernest Jones, who was not wearing a helmet. Greenlaw violated Rule 12, Section 3, Article 1 of the league's rules, which applies to any act which is contrary to the generally understood principles of sportsmanship. Barring a successful appeal, Greenlaw will have to miss the October 19th game against the Washington Commanders. Well, they won't know how to handle the clock anyway. And will be eligible to return to the active roster on Tuesday, October 20th.
1: The headbutt sounds worse than it actually was. He should be suspended, but it was more like I'm shoving my face into your face type of thing.
0: I saw a headbutt. I saw a headbutt. That's what I saw.
1: I'm looking at it now. It doesn't look as bad. I'd still suspend him because if it was two guys with helmets on,
0: no.
1: I think...
0: No. You're not suspending him for that, but guy didn't have a helmet
1: since
0: on.
1: Since he didn't have his helmet on.
0: Yeah, yeah. 100%. 41 minutes after the hour. Michael, let's jump out real quick and get the latest on the local Sports Flash.
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3: The Avalanche are back on the ice tonight in Dallas as they take on the Stars. The Avs come into the matchup with a 3-2-0 record. The two will play a home-and-home on back-to-back nights as they meet back in Denver tomorrow night. The Denver Nuggets are scheduled for a couple of road games in Los Angeles this week to wrap up preseason play. The Nuggets will play the Clippers on Wednesday night and then on Friday night take on the Lakers. The Denver Nuggets are currently 2-1 in the preseason. The Broncos are set to play Thursday night at home. They'll take on the Seattle Seahawks. Those two meet at Empower Field in Mile High. The Seahawks and the Broncos are both 3-2. 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
5: Need Bo Nix to adopt a little Triple H mentality, man. Time to play the game. Sean Payton says he'd really like it if his quarterback would just let it rip.
6: But like I've said to him, I said, man, you're the guy we wanted here. Let's go. And you've done a ton of things well. But I think there's a lot that goes into that. It's it's important that, you know, in that old TV series, The Bear, where they just said, you know, let her rip. You know, I want him to make sure that, hey, let her rip.
5: The Watch the Bear.
7: Nothing wrong with that.
5: Watch the Bear. Let him, isn't he a chef?
7: I think so.
5: Let it rip.
7: I've never seen the show.
5: Go cook, Bo. Go cook, man. Just let it rip. Let's go. Now, you'll remember, John Elway said the same thing to Tim Tebow, that I want the guy to kind of just let it go. He said that before their game against the Pittsburgh Steelers, their playoff game. And what did Tebow do?
7: Made one really good pass.
5: Yeah, but I think he threw for like 275 or something. It was pretty good for Tebow. That was great. Let it rip, Bo. Sean's tone has definitely changed a little bit. That's his guy. Now, I don't think we're in jeopardy of seeing Bo get benched. I don't think Jarrett Stidham is the answer. I would be really depressed if we hear at some point this season Stidham gives us the best chance to win. Oh, wait, he did say that about Stidham once, didn't he? That's the end of the Russell Wilson saga in Denver. I don't think we're there yet, but that tone is certainly different. That was he's being positive. You know, Sean's being positive. And he's saying, hey, we wanted you here, and that's good. You want that positive reinforcement. But I want it to be, we want you here, not wanted you here. We all wanted him here.
7: I think this week, I know they might just go three and out.
5: Yeah, they will.
7: But I think first play,
5: go.
7: You either go deep or you hand it off in second play, go deep.
5: Let's just go. Let's run it and then go. Run and go. Flow. I want some flow to offense.
7: The defensive backs and the safeties aren't respecting your run game, and they're not respecting your long game.
5: They're not respecting.
7: Like, at some point, you have to get one of them going.
5: If I'm defensive coordinator, let Bo have those little drop-offs to RJ. Maybe they do result in a few first downs, but Eventually, we're going to crack them. The beverage of the week at On the Rocks Liquor. Michael, you'll love this. Listen up. 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
7: I need a ride.
5: You know what this is called? The Drive. 40th anniversary blends come in three unique offerings and limited qualities. So intercept your bottle before the season ends. 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Look at those bad boys, Mike. Got the old school logo on them.
7: Brady, I need you to drive me.
5: Those look wonderful. They just posted them on their Facebook page. Fresh off the truck, the new Breckenridge Bronco blends. Whoo! I want one of those. I would go with, which color? Which color are you going with?
7: All three.
5: No, you got to pick one.
7: Orange, of course.
5: There's orange, white, and blue. Kind of like the look of the blue one. So you take the orange one, I'll take the blue one. We'll give Tanner the white one. What do you think?
7: No, you can give it to Derbs.
5: Derbs isn't here. And Derbs isn't really as big a Broncos fan as Tanner is. Tanner thinks Bo Nix is the next Tom Brady, so we need to give him, you know. He's already drinking when he makes those kind of takes, so we might as well help him on his way.
7: Broncos are wearing their old school jerseys this week, right?
5: That'll get it started.
7: Oh, God, I miss those so much.
5: Is that the orange?
7: Yeah, the orange. I miss those.
5: Yeah, those are good. Those are good.
7: That reminded me of childhood, like the good childhood memories, not the losing to the Raiders memories.
5: 50 minutes after the hour, again, On the Rocks Liquor. These don't last long because people that listen to the show, people that go to On the Rocks, they're Broncos fans, okay? They're going to go pick these up. So if you want one, you better get over there now and tell them we sent you. Say, I want the Bronco blends. 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Don't take the blue pill. You can take the orange one. 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
11: You know, we haven't heard much after CSU and CU's situations, the left behind playbook, the Tyson Summers saga. Well, they both had bye weeks last week. Deion Sanders speaking to media for the first time about the lost playbook, and he confirms who, maybe not exactly who left it behind, but we know the area, and we'll talk about that coming up in the next hour. Joining me next will be the one and only Tanner Schwendt, host of Good Morning NoCo. He's going to join us for lunch break. Wonderman's Derbs is out today, so Tanner is stepping into the ring to fill in, and he's wondering. Tanner wonders a lot, so I'll be curious to see what he's wondering about.
12: I wonder how that will go.
11: You wonder, too.
12: Will you guys wander off in
11: no,
12: weird directions?
11: No, we won't wander off. We will wonder. We like to wonder, and that's what this segment is all about. He might do
12: better,
11: stock watch.
12: Bet it'll
11: me.
12: Be wonderful.
11: Oh, it'll probably be one. Are we going to do this like all the time? Okay, coming up next, Tanner Schwendt going to join us. You know you love it. Lunch break, Wonderman's Travis, the new guy. I'll get to that text, too. Second hour coming up. Keep it here on The Whole Show, powered by Mosquito Joe. 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
4: ABC News, I'm Michelle Franz, and in France, more unrest as student-led protests escalate in the streets of Paris today. Demonstrators demanding better conditions and resources at public high schools and universities. Police clashing with protesters. ABC's Marcus Moore is there.
5: Police right now, riot police, using their crowd control measures, tear gas, and flashbangs to try to clear the crowd. And just a few moments ago, they had a water cannon that they were spraying on the crowd to clear them from these streets.
4: The White House announcing Kimberly Guilfoyle was asked to resign as U.S. ambassador to Greece amid corruption allegations, including allegedly pressuring a Trump donor to pay off a credit card bill before her confirmation hearing. Guilfoyle denies the allegations. Sentencing day in Las Vegas for Dwayne Keefe D. Davis in the Tupac Shakur murder trial. The judge will hear victim impact statements first. Davis is facing 40 years to life for the connection in the drive-by shooting of the hip-hop star 3 decades ago. This is ABC News.
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0: Do you wonder about life?
1: The meaning of life.
0: Do you ever just wonder about stuff and things?
1: All the time.
0: Oh, do I ever wonder.
1: This is Lunch Break Wonderments.
2: This is the time where we step aside and usually Derbs and sometimes Tanner bring me sports topics. They bring me random topics. It's been fun. It's been an interesting journey that we've been on. And now Derbs is out today, so Tanner Schwint stepping in. I think Derbs was worn out from all the CSU win yesterday.
3: Mm-hmm.
2: A lot of running around I forced Derbs to do. So he did great, by the way.
3: Good.
2: But Tanner Schwint in studio.
3: Brady?
2: Yeah.
3: Do you wonder about color schemes?
2: No.
3: Do you wonder about throwback uniforms?
2: Sometimes I wonder about throwback uniforms.
3: What are your thoughts on the new Denver Nuggets uniforms?
2: I mean,
4: they changed them again? Has it been like 2 minutes?
2: Well, because back when they were the whatevers, the
3: Denver Rockets.
2: The Rockets, and they're paying homage to their history. They got Denver on the front, and it's orange. I mean, it's orange and black.
3: We know how you feel about Ag Day.
2: I love Ag Day. I don't like when they call them the Aggies. So please don't call the Nuggets the Rockets during this game.
3: Mm-hmm.
4: When are they wearing these?
3: Nine different times throughout the court.
2: To see the Nuggets in orange. Joker doesn't look good in orange. No,
3: it's the it's also a throwback court where the baseline and the lane is orange, and it's an off brown color.
2: Why
3: on the rest of the court?
2: Why do we need so many different things?
3: I don't know.
2: I mean, it's not like it's the worst thing I've ever seen. It's just nothing about that looks like the Denver Nuggets. And that's my thing.
3: Mm-hmm.
2: I'm a fan of you're the Nuggets. You're the Rams. Not on Ag Day. You don't become the Aggies. You still have a ram on your helmet. So be the Rams and be the Nuggets. Don't be for a day the Denver Rockets.
3: I agree with you. And it's a hideous uniform.
2: I actually think
3: that they are one of the worst.
2: Very bad.
3: Very disgusting. Mm-hmm. Very
4: not
3: disgusting.
4: As bad as mustard and and brown.
3: They're almost there.
2: That one's so bad that it's kind of good. It's so bad because it's Wyoming colors. They're so bad that it's kind of good.
3: Josh McDaniels and Kyle Orton and those.
2: Disgusting. Yeah.
3: Brady?
2: Yeah.
3: Do you ever wonder about beef jerky?
2: I do wonder about beef jerky. I'm a big fan.
3: Do you wonder? I'm going back and forth with Old Trapper beef jerky right now on X.
2: Oh, really?
3: The actual brand. Do you wonder if I should message for some free product?
2: What are you saying?
3: I just said that the old Trapper hot and spicy is the best.
2: And what did they say?
3: They said no lies detected.
2: And then what did you say?
3: I said according to our audience in Colorado, people agree with me. The hot and spicy is fire. But do I slide into the, Brady? Do you wonder if I should slide into the DMs of Old Trapper beef jerky?
2: I just love that you find yourself in a weird conversation with Old Trapper beef jerky.
3: That is the best.
2: Hot and spicy?
3: Mm-hmm.
2: Yeah.
3: The peppered and teriyaki, very good as well.
2: Pretty good.
3: Mm-hmm.
2: I don't think I've had a lot of jerky that's bad.
3: No.
2: I really haven't. It's expensive and that sucks, but
3: mm-hmm.
2: I do like a good beef jerky. Speaking of beef jerky.
3: Why is he just coming?
4: There you go.
3: Oh, he's
2: thank you,
3: bringing,
2: Michael.
3: Thank you, Michael.
4: That is a different brand.
3: That is a beef stick, and
4: righteous felon.
2: Okay.
3: Fiery
2: spicy
3: habanero.
2: And smoky beef stick.
3: This is the one thing he's very generous with.
2: His beef jerky.
4: Well, I know sometimes, like, you guys might forget the wine at nine stuff.
2: Mm-hmm. He's always got backups. That's very good, Mike.
3: Very
2: so we
3: good.
2: We can have these. These are for us to have and enjoy.
3: Or just display for the radio audience.
4: Display for the radio audience. We'll take a picture and put it on social media.
3: Brady's. I'm already in a relationship with Old Trapper.
2: You can't be having this.
3: I don't want to cheat on them.
2: You have a spokes. You're a spokesperson now.
3: Brady?
2: Yeah.
3: Do you wonder about the eye test versus the numbers? I'm going to give you two quarterbacks here.
2: I do wonder about that because eye test is much different than the numbers. Yeah.
3: Quarterback A, 60.5% completion percentage, 8,191 passing yards, 52 touchdowns, 29 interceptions, 1,400 yards rushing. Quarterback B, 64.2% completion percentage, 8,648 passing yards, 60 passing touchdowns, 26 interceptions, 821 rushing yards. That is Josh Allen and Bo Nix through their first 39 games.
2: Oh, okay. I was going to say, Bo's okay.
3: Bo Nix is quarterback B in this, the 64.2% completion percentage.
2: Mm.
3: Why are the numbers with Bo so much better than what the eye test tells us?
2: Well, the rushing yards is a big deal. 600 more rushing yards for Josh Allen.
3: Mm-hmm.
2: In this first, how many games? 39.
3: 39. But higher That's completion percentage, less interceptions,
2: well,
3: more touchdowns.
2: Okay, so the completion percentage can be explained a little bit. He's the check down king. Bo does throw to, I mean, Clay Mellon at CSU broke the completion percentage record for CSU, and I don't think half the Rams audience even knows what a Clay Mellon is anymore.
3: Mm-hmm.
2: So that one is a little deceptive.
3: Do you wonder why the eye test is so different than the numbers?
2: I think that that happens a lot in sports. Like, those numbers can be very misleading. And in this case, I think very misleading. Josh Allen's on his way to Canton. Bo is on his way to Kant.
3: I also, if I'm arguing, if I may jump in and wonder about these stats with you, I do wonder as well. I also, you know, that the team setup was not as good in Buffalo when Josh was first drafted in there. But
2: he was rookie year and bad his second year. And then
3: it's mind-boggling through 39 games that Bo's numbers are better than Josh Allen's were through those first 39
2: Bo's
3: games.
2: Bo's trajectory, though, from rookie year to last year was actually... It was slow, but it was moving up, and I was definitely like more on this train last year with Bo. Was like, man, he's finding ways, and I figured year three we're gonna start seeing first quarter Bo, second quarter Bo, third quarter Bo, but we just haven't seen it yet. And he's, let's not forget, a lot of those stats probably came in those fourth quarters.
3: Do you wonder if he's? We saw two great quarterbacks play last night.
2: We did.
3: Almost 900 yards of offense in
2: so
3: that game.
2: So fun to watch. Just, I love defensive battles, but sometimes I need a break. And after watching the Broncos offense on Sunday, I needed that. My soul needed. I needed to be cleansed.
3: I agree.
2: Yeah.
3: That was a lot of fun. Do you wonder if Bo, is as he progresses, will be closer to Josh Allen style, where it's 1-2-3, not there, go? Or Matt Stafford style of try and move in the pocket and move the pocket around him and just be more accurate?
2: He should be more like a Josh Allen.
3: Mm-hmm.
2: He's not going to bulldoze over dudes like Josh does. But that was when they were at their best last year, is when Bo was taking off and he'd climb up and then just decide, oh, I'm going to juke this guy out and then I'm taking off. I hated doing this in my brain with the ankle talk, but I do. I am curious. Is it hurting or is it mental?
3: Mm-hmm.
2: Is it like, I don't want to get hit like that again and, you know, screw up my... I got a big payday coming here. If I mess up my ankle again, that's going to severely dampen this thing.
3: I also think that Sean Payton's one that won't hesitate though to say he's not the guy we're moving on, because I think Sean believes in himself enough that he'll say, you know what, I can find another quarterback that's doing what Bo does until we find the guy. So I like, if that is the case with Bo, where that's in the back of his head of I've got a big payday coming up, I can't be doing this stuff, he needs to get it out of there in a hurry, because I think Sean will toss him to the curb.
2: His comments are starting to lead me to believe that Sean's definitely growing a little impatient. Yes, Michael.
4: Question for both of you. Which hurts his chances to get another starting job should the Broncos not want him?
3: Oh, he's
4: injury with the ankle or the trajectory that his performance is?
3: I think a lot of teams in the league still take him right now. I really do think that he's still the Chargers.
2: The Buffs.
3: I think he's still a good quarterback. I don't know. Like, my brain is just in an absolute blender with him in this offense right now.
2: You're starting to jump on over to this car.
3: No,
2: you're getting out of my dreams and you're getting into my car.
3: I think you're insane if you're ready to write him off and say he's not the guy.
2: Well, I mean, you don't have any other choices right now.
3: Right, but even saying like long term, like I think I really do still think it's too early in his career. I mean, look at what CJ Stroud's doing. I know they haven't had that defense has actually been bad down in Houston, but he's looked better this year after having just, I mean, people were calling for him not to, to start that playoff game against New England last year. And now C.J. Stroud looks like he's returned to form. Something's off with his entire Broncos offense. I don't know what it is.
2: So PFF came out and actually has the Broncos offensive line still rated number one.
3: As of
2: October 7th. PFF declared the Broncos, who are averaging 4.3 yards per rush on first and 10, they possess the best offensive line in the NFL. That's what.
4: Why doesn't it feel that way?
2: I don't know. Is it? Are they looking at this game saying? I read a fascinating story in the Denver Post. It's Peter Gabriel. Is it? Is that who it is? Yeah,
3: Parker Gabriel.
2: Peter Gabriel started with a P.
3: Wasn't he not in
4: Genesis? I think he was a musician.
3: Yeah.
4: The guy that did Shock the Monkey?
2: Play something. Well, in this case, he's saying that a lot of times, you know, a quarterback will elevate the offensive line, make the offensive line look good. Is it a good offensive line? But Bo's quick exits are making this line look a lot worse than they really are.
3: I think, you know, like the sack that he had Sunday where he just kept working back left. Bowles had his guy in a great spot, but instead of climbing the pocket, Bo just kept drifting left. I think poor quarterback play will make an offensive line look worse. The running game is still a mystery to me. J.K. Dobbins in the first half looked like he was just terrible, and then in the second half goes, oh, there's the guy that you brought back. There's just no rhyme or reason to what's going on.
2: No.
3: Everything's just a tick off, and I
2: still feel like, and I know this is a really obvious, basic answer, but I feel like Sean Payton, everything works better when you have a Hall of Fame-type quarterback. Everything would look better.
3: So you're saying that you don't think Sean's a Hall of Fame coach?
2: No, I think that his offense is good, but you need a great... I mean, you could say the same thing about Andy Reid. He had Donovan McNabb and Patrick Mahomes.
3: Mm-hmm.
2: But that still doesn't necessarily take away the genius of you being a head coach. You just have to have the guy that can run exactly what you want out there.
3: I know we're getting away from the Wonderments a little bit, but do you wonder if there's a portion of Sean that was saving some of his playbook for Thursday night against Seattle?
2: I hope so.
3: I really, because remember, can you help me remember what the Thursday night game was? It was the Raiders game. Remember, they were like 7.5-point favorites last year.
2: Is that the 10-7 win?
3: Yes, and it was a 10-7 win. And I genuinely think that he may have been saving plays because they said, we're better than this team is right now. I was just, does that creep into your mind at all?
2: No, it didn't until this moment.
3: Welcome to the bright side. Smart side.
2: I don't think so, because Sean knew if they lost this game, everything was going to come down on him.
3: Mm-hmm.
2: It was going to be, oh, you made this big change and you only scored 10 points. Because that was the trajectory it was looking like they were going until the Chargers said, you know what? We have no interest in winning this
3: game.
2: They
3: went full moron. I don't understand what they were
2: doing.
3: Why
2: would you punt? Why would you go for it on 4th-and-1 on your own 41?
3: Up 7.
2: When you're up 7 and the Broncos have done absolutely nothing.
3: It makes no sense.
2: Game.
3: Did you notice, too, that I late in that game when the Broncos got the ball back after one of those turnovers, it was the quarterback sprint out, moving the pocket. He finds Cortland Sutton. And what did we say about Bo last year? He's really good at throwing off balance and off base. And so they do that, pick up a first down. Then it's a read option. Bo takes it. Why was it such a limited number of those plays? Because those plays last year were successful, too. Why not open the playbook up a little bit earlier?
2: I mean, how many naked bootlegs have you seen Bo run this year?
3: Yeah.
2: I mean, I'm watching Matt Stafford do that every third play.
3: And they get so creative with the blocking. That's one of my favorite, this is the real football nerd in me. I love when they'll run that bootleg and they'll almost run it like a trap play where they'll pull the guard back and he'll help the left tackle.
2: Well,
3: you don't see the Broncos
2: implement
3: any of that stuff.
2: A naked bootleg you're protecting his backside and you're moving everything
3: to his left.
2: And then he's going out and then the play is actually moving to the right. You don't see a lot of that misdirection. They're one of the, I don't know what the stat was Sunday, but the Broncos are one of the, in a day and age where we see guys audibling and moving around all over the field, you don't see the Broncos do that.
3: It's stagnant.
2: It's very interesting. Yes, you had something, Michael.
4: I can't quite remember what it was.
2: Perfect.
4: It was a couple topics ago.
2: It was
4: right before the naked bootleg.
3: Brady?
2: But you don't remember.
4: I don't remember it. It was a good question.
2: No, I bet it was.
4: Brady? Wait, no. I know it now.
3: It's like I'm interviewing Lonnie right now.
4: I recall out loud saying, the Chargers should go for this 4th and 1.
2: You did?
4: I did. I said, they should probably go for it.
2: Well, the thinking was we want to avoid the Bo Nix 4th quarter magic. That was the thinking.
3: Punt the ball and make him go 80 yards instead of 40.
2: You don't let that kind of history creep in, I don't think, at that point.
3: And the RMK parfait, that was terrible.
2: Yeah, why would you go there? I'm not sure. But
4: Let's not talk about the Rocky Mountain kickoff because I picked a quarterback who had a good week.
3: The line was 22.5, and I altered that up to 23.5 because 17 plus 7 is 24.
2: The Chargers were really trying to get you there, man.
3: They were. Brady, last one for me. Do you wonder about Yorkshire pudding?
2: No. I'm not a big pudding guy.
3: It's not pudding. It's a more of a popover.
2: Okay.
3: But I'm wondering, what's your favorite ethnicity food? I don't know if that's how that's... I'm going full derbs. What's your favorite food ethnicity?
2: Oh.
3: Mexican, Chinese, Thai, American... Noodles?
4: Define American.
2: What classifies as American? I think
3: burgers.
2: Is it like burgers?
4: Yeah. Burgers, that's burgers from hamburgers.
3: Burgers,
2: burgers and dogs.
3: Yeah.
4: Steak. Hot dogs are from Germany.
2: We're not. I don't know. What's an American food?
4: Pizza's from
2: Italy.
4: Italy, yeah.
3: We're too young of a country to have any cherry pie. Oh, that was way too...
4: I mean, the best thing I can think of, and it's not a real meal.
3: Italian?
4: But like Twinkie. Cereal. That's been deep fried. That is one of, deep frying something is one of the most American things.
2: Does breakfast burritos, does that count as Mexican?
4: Yes, because it came, the origin of the burrito came from Mexico.
2: But breakfast burritos?
4: Even though rice comes from Asia.
2: God, you're such a weird.
3: He could be making all of this up.
2: Yeah,
4: noodles come from Asia as well.
3: Thanks, genius.
2: I like a good noodle. I do. I'm a big noodle guy.
4: So would that put you in the Italian food category?
3: The breakfast burrito originated in Santa Fe, New Mexico.
2: Whoa!
3: Wrong again.
2: Wrong
3: Mike.
2: Again, buddy.
4: It's still a burrito, though.
2: So that's an American food.
3: That's an American food.
2: I love breakfast burritos.
3: Mm-hmm. So if you say American cuisine, you get breakfast burritos.
4: I disagree with that.
2: Italian's
4: I think American cuisine
2: good.
4: Is basically every other cuisine in the world that comes to America.
2: I tuned him out.
3: Thank you.
4: We're such a great melting pot.
2: That's tough.
3: Mm-hmm. Chinese food, Mexican
2: food. Well, I can still get burritos with Mexican food. It just wouldn't be necessarily a breakfast burrito.
3: No more breakfast burritos.
2: So no eggs in it.
3: Mm-mm.
2: No.
4: Buffalo wings, maybe.
2: Ooh, buffalo wings.
3: That'd
4: something
3: be American.
4: Bison.
3: I'm also saying that hamburgers, cheeseburgers, steaks. American pie.
2: I love cheeseburgers.
3: Mm-hmm.
2: I'm a big cheeseburger
3: guy. I had one earlier today.
2: Yeah, and it looked really good.
3: It was.
2: I wanted that so badly.
3: Real self-conscious about my breath now, though, because a lot of onions
2: on it. Doesn't matter. I think it smells fantastic. Come here, you. My gut tells me to go with Mexican food.
3: That's where I'm going,
2: go there.
3: I like it. Good answer.
4: Is the right answer.
2: Do we dare do Stockwatch? You don't know how this works.
3: But no, I don't.
2: I don't know whose stock is going up. The Avs?
3: Broncos
2: I'm
3: still number 10
2: about...
3: in the power rankings.
2: Are we worried about Blackwood right now?
3: Yes.
2: Or the Avs? So, okay, so...
3: It's wedgie time, baby.
2: Do you want to do Stockwatch? We have it back there. Here we go. Mm-hmm.
3: Oh, right now.
2: Stockwatch.
3: It's Stockwatch.
2: Stockwatch.
3: Watch
2: stock
3: the stock.
2: Is the worst right now?
3: UNC,
2: we got 8 teams.
3: UNC Bears.
2: Really? Okay.
3: Yeah. They're not going to get another win this season.
4: Yes, they will. They will beat Montana State.
3: They're not going to get another win this year.
2: Who's the second worst in Stockwatch?
4: I mean,
2: Air Force took down Northern Illinois with ease.
3: Mm-hmm.
2: CU's still figuring out who lost the playbook. We're going to play that clip here in just a moment.
3: Flip a coin between CU and CSU, I would say.
2: So at 7-6?
3: Right? Oh, Wyoming, too.
2: Wyoming beat San Jose State last week.
3: Yeah, Wyoming's current stock has to be trending up. I would go CU, CSU, then Wyoming.
2: Okay.
3: Mm-hmm.
2: It's your world. I'm just living in it.
3: How many do we have left?
2: We have 4 more spots. We haven't said the Broncos. We haven't said the Avalanche. We haven't said Air Force. And who else do we miss? It's 7.
4: What about the Mammoth?
2: It's 7. We got rid of the Rockies. I'm sorry.
3: Yeah.
2: Yeah.
3: Bye-bye.
2: Bye-bye, Rockies. So we got 3 more teams. Avalanche got to be number 1.
3: They just gave up a ton to Toronto. They lost to Winnipeg.
2: I worry about Sean Payton and sleepy offense. But stagnant. But Denver's, like, it's not going up. Like, nobody's going up right now. But you have to have a ranking.
3: Denver's got to be going up. They're 3-2. Playoff ends today.
2: Put Denver number one.
3: No. Air Force has got to be number one, right? Coming off a big win like that?
2: Air Force number one?
3: I don't know.
2: They also lost. Yeah.
3: I don't know how this game works. You're listening to me exclusively.
2: It's based on what happened the last week, pretty much. Are they going up, down? Have they moved up in the standings? It's basically like,
3: were the Avs in it
2: buying
3: last week?
2: Stock in?
3: Were the Avs?
2: The Avs were number one.
3: The Avs have to be going down.
2: And then the Broncos. You can be number one and going down, though. It's a very sophisticated system Derbs and I have set up.
3: Avs 1-2 last week. I mean, they have to be down.
2: So they're going down, but are they still at the top? Because we still expect them to be a playoff team, so stock
3: but
2: is still...
3: But it's stock watches from the last week.
2: Kinda.
3: I would say Avs, Broncos, Falcons.
2: Avs?
3: Third.
2: Avs third?
3: Mm-hmm. I would go Avs, Broncos, Falcons. Broncos got a divisional win.
2: So you're going Air Force is the one to get behind.
3: Air Force is the one. Right?
2: Well.
3: They won the most.
2: You're stepping in for Derbs today.
3: There you go.
2: Normally I just kind of voice my opinions and then Derbs kind of filters it out as we go. And so that's what we're doing here.
3: There
2: you go. Air Force, Broncos, Avs. Nobody's really going. I mean, I guess Air Force stock's going up. Bronco mm-hmm. stock to me is not doing anything.
3: It's
2: not going down or up.
3: Got a divisional win.
2: Avs going down.
3: Mm-hmm.
2: Wyoming going up compared to where they were mm-hmm. last year. CSU still, I mean, didn't do anything last week.
3: No.
2: CU, same thing.
3: Mm-hmm.
2: And then UNC lost Eastern Washington.
3: UNC's not going to get another win this year.
2: 477 quarterbacks.
4: They will get two more wins.
3: Who on that schedule? Or are you just doing your fanboy thing and
2: they
3: no logic?
2: Cal Poly, maybe.
3: Eastern Washington was 1-5.
2: Eastern Washington was competitive, though. In all their games, and they have a red field.
3: Isn't Cal Poly like 4-2?
2: I don't know. Probably.
4: Look, they are going to be, as I said last year, which I was very wrong on, 55-7 versus Bears win.
2: You had a hard time figuring out how many games they actually played this year. That was a tough one for you.
4: I think that UNC beats Montana State because weird stuff always happens, and it's going to be here this year. Go Bears.
2: Go Bears. I don't believe you. But
3: Cal Poly's 4-3.
2: Yeah, that's pretty good.
3: Mm-hmm. Yeah, UC Davis is 4-2.
2: Yeah, worry about that. Southern Utah too.
3: Southern Utah is, when is that game? They're 2-4. Southern Utah's 2-4.
2: Yeah,
3: yeah, they're the.
4: That'll be their other win.
3: Bears are not winning again.
2: They got
3: this
2: a really
3: year.
2: Good running back, unless he got hurt. Southern Utah's a stud running back,
3: probably sitting out waiting for that big money.
2: Maybe waiting for some money.
3: Mm-hmm.
2: All right, Tanner.
4: You get $500 a month.
2: Great job by you. Appreciate
3: Thank you.
2: This.
3: I hope I did okay.
2: You did fantastic. Thank Wonderful you. Lunch break. Wonderments. Wonderful. Coming up next, we'll hear from Coach Prime what he had to say about the lost playbook. Did they find it and who lost it? That coming up next.

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7: I think if someone had left that, they left it. Mistake. What are we going to do about it? It's over. Let's go. Let's go. Let's go. Like, we could have the opposing team's first 10 or 15 plays. We still got to stop it. So you, when you get something like that, do you really trust it as a coach? Like, we get some, oh, man, somebody left the play. So was that a dummy script or was that real? Like, that's what you're thinking as a coach. Do you really, as opposing coach, if somebody called us and say, hey, Utah left the play script of the first 20 plays. I wouldn't believe that. I'm like, ain't no way. And then, you know, you got to match it up. And then they score on the first drive. Don't make sense to me.
8: I get what he's saying. Like, if I got a playbook of someone, that's Coach Prime, by the way. If you didn't guess, he's just admitting somebody left it behind. So what? We got to move on. And if I found that, I wouldn't necessarily believe. It's not necessarily whether or not a team they were playing used the script. It's not really about if Texas Tech got it and used it. It's about the negligence of leaving behind a fairly serious thing when it comes to the sport that you're in. Leaving behind your playbook is a significant issue. It's not. I really don't care if Texas Tech used it or not. I don't care if it were you and me and we're going to a bar after this, Mike, and we stumble across a playbook and we don't do anything with it. We just find it. The sheer fact that somebody left it behind is a significant story. But Coach Prime says we're moving on. We're not going to talk about it. We're not going to discuss who did it. And I don't mind that. I don't care if he doesn't want to throw somebody under the bus. Because what good's going to come from it? People are just going to ridicule that guy, and it's going to be a meme. It's going to whatever it is, a GIF, a meme. I don't know the difference. One of those things. It is what it is. It's still a disaster. And the Buffs coming off of 3 losses in a row. All they got to do is go beat an undefeated top 11 team in the Utah Utes, Mike. The Buffs are, any guesses how big of an underdog they are?
9: I'm going to say 30.
8: 30?
9: Just a guess.
8: That's not a bad guess.
9: You didn't ask me to make an educated guess.
8: Make an educated guess.
9: 17.
8: That's very close, Mike. See? Look what happens when you use your brain, man.
9: 17.5.
8: It's 15 and a half. So you were 2 off. That's great. When you put it, you put your mind to the test, and away you go. 15.5 to Utah this weekend. That is the late game on ESPN. That is an 8:15 kickoff.
9: ESPN is regretting scheduling that game.
8: It could be the redemption story for the Buffs this weekend. That's what they want to have happen.
9: Good one.
8: Buffs have Utah this weekend, then Oklahoma State. Oklahoma State's 4-1, Michael. They have turned things completely around.
9: Yeah, the Pokes aren't bad.
8: Not bad. I mean, they lost to Tulsa to start the season, 24-10. Then what did they do, Mike? They beat Oregon. They beat Murray State. Yeah. They beat West Virginia. They beat UCF 42-28. And now they play Houston this weekend. So that's who Colorado has on October 24th, and Oklahoma State is now in the top 25. They're top 20. They're 18.
9: Yeah, firing I'm a 40, I'm a man. It seems to be a good choice.
8: Yeah, I mean, you guys that aren't going to get 100% with the program of NIL building and all that, it's probably time to start thinking of at that level moving on from those dudes. But no, CU has a very tall task coming up. Do we know who their starting quarterback's going to be? Because, I mean, I still imagine Juju Lewis is on the outs. Is it going to be Isaac Wilson get another shot? Coach Prime threw him under the bus. He threw all their quarterbacks under the bus. Is it going to be Keneal Sweetwine if they can figure out his number? He threw a couple passes in that game, so they clearly figured out the number thing.
9: Why don't you go to the hotel bar and see if they left that decision
8: behind?
9: If
8: they wrote it down somewhere? Oh, boy.
9: Crumpled up piece of paper. Starting quarterback is...
8: I'm guessing he's going to give Isaac Wilson another chance. You're not going back to Juju at all this year, are you? I mean,
9: if you guys are just terrible and you really want him to stick around, which he won't, you start him in the last 2 games of the season.
8: I don't think they're going to. You know, Brian Howell asked him last week about Juju Lewis, and he said, hey, he not only lost his starting job, but he moved down to third string. Coach Prime interrupted him and said, that's not how it happened. I'd love for Juju Lewis to get up here and tell you exactly how it happened. Well, how did it happen?
9: But I didn't tell him about it.
8: Why are you throwing him? Why are you throwing at this young kid who you keep saying, and we all Buffs fans keep saying, he's 19 years old, he's really young. Then why are you putting it to him like that? A meeting that you clearly had behind closed doors, and I don't know, is he insinuating that Juju said, fine, I don't want to even be the backup. I'm out of here as soon as the season's over. That's what I would guess. Now, that's just me guessing. That's a guess. But it's not good. So Stockwatch is pretty bad. Mike, do you agree with the Tanner Stockwatch there? UNC at the bottom of the barrel?
9: That's not right.
8: Who's at the bottom of the barrel then?
9: I mean, there does not appear to be anything on like management level at UNC that is going very wrong.
8: Yeah, it's true.
9: Like, I think their stock kind of stays the same.
8: He's judging UNC like he would judge the UNC issue based on losses and stuff. And that's normally what we would do. But for UNC, they've just been so bad for so long that you judge them on, well, they're competitive in every game. Which, again, they were down 28-6 to Eastern Washington. Came all the way back. What was it, 28-22? They made it interesting. They were down by 6, had opportunities. But yet, you were on your third string quarterback, and he played okay, Keegan Patterson. He had moments, but he's not a polished thrower. He's not a polished passer. at all, and you lost by 9. Picks were rough for me last week. I went 1-3.
9: Everybody knows that.
8: I had UNC to cover 7, and they lost by 9. They were down 6, and then you had that pick, and then Eastern Washington kick a field goal.
9: Were you right about the Broncos?
8: Nope, because I had the Chargers plus 3.5. It was looking that way for a while, but again, Harbaugh says, nope, Brady's picks are too good. We're going to go ahead and give the Broncos the win and make sure they cover too.

0: I think from a play calling level, not good. From a judging your quarterback level, very good. Like he's judging him and saying, hey, you need to do a better job throwing the damn ball down the field.
1: Sean's doing a good job of judging his quarterback is what you're saying. Okay.
0: He's doing a better job of that than he is, but play calling.
1: Yeah, 40
0: maybe
1: minutes.
0: Make Davis Webb do play calling again.
1: You're not going back to that. Davis Webb's gone, too. He's not going to be here next year. He said all the right things, but that's embarrassing. That's not a great. You know, Sean's saying, oh, he's going to be a head coach someday. He's going to go somewhere else.
0: He's
1: I don't know
0: be
1: if
0: a head
1: he'll get play calling,
0: year.
1: Dude. No. Maybe. No. People think a lot of this guy, and I don't know if those 4 weeks completely diminished everything, because I think people are looking at Sean Payton's offense, and you got to say, well, if Sean Payton couldn't figure this out, then we can't really hold it against Davis Webb.
0: How many people are across the league are saying, oh, Davis Webb was just a marionette for the first 4 weeks?
1: Yeah, I think there are a lot of people that would see through that and still give him a shot, a real shot at
0: someone's
1: being an
0: going
1: offensive
0: to do
1: coordinator.
0: That.
1: I think so, too. 41 after the hour. Let's jump out and get the latest on the local Sports Flash.
2: 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I'm John Thayer. The Denver Nuggets are scheduled for a couple of road games in Los Angeles this week to wrap up preseason play. The Nuggets will play the Clippers on Wednesday night and then on Friday night take on the Lakers. The Denver Nuggets are currently 2-1 in the preseason. The Broncos are set to play Thursday night at home. They'll take on the Seattle Seahawks. Those two meet at Empower Field in Mile High. The Seahawks and the Broncos are both 3-2. The Avalanche are back on the ice tonight in Dallas as they take on the Stars. The Avs come into the matchup with a 3-2-0 record. The two will play a home-and-home on back-to-back nights as they meet back in Denver tomorrow night. 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
3: Week 5 is already in the books. In the NFL, how fast it goes, man. Week 5, and there's been a ton of storylines unfolding. Jaguars look really good. They beat the Eagles. Eagles look like they're in trouble, though. Eagles did score. They scored 14 points in that second quarter, and the Jags still find a way to win by outscoring the Eagles in that fourth. Big fourth for Jacksonville. Trevor Lawrence, 331 yards, two touchdowns for him. The Bears, Faith, you doing okay over there, buddy? Packers, your quarterback you picked in the quarterback toilet bowl was Jordan Love.
4: Yeah, and I learned this week never to trust my my hunches.
3: They win 31-7. Jordan Love, 25 at 31, 367 yards and two touchdowns. For
4: Am I in last place now? Because
3: no,
4: I was shockingly in first place, but I think this average is going to bring me up.
3: You
4: quite
3: got
4: a bit.
3: Killed last week, but Derbs was so bad, has been so bad, he's still bottom of the barrel. I'm second to last right now. Right behind you, though.
4: So I'm number three?
3: You're number three.
4: I'll take it.
3: Dancing with himself is two, and Tanner's one.
4: Oh, he's going to brag about it.
3: He's going to brag. You beat me in fantasy, too. But all my guys get hurt, man. All my guys get hurt. It's crap. The Texans beat the Titans. They get their first win of the season. They win 26-3. The Titans are 0-5. That is bad. C.J. Stroud was pretty good. Bengals and Dolphins. Bengals had a little bit of a scare there as the Dolphins put up 14 in the fourth quarter, but they find a way, 31-24. They're 3-2. The Dolphins still winless on the season. Patriots. Was it 2 weeks ago Tanner was flipping out saying, Bo Nix is way better than Drake May? Drake May, 374 yards and four touchdowns against the Raiders last week. Also ran for a touchdown. They win 45-17. Vikings are still undefeated. 23-13 over the Saints. Aaron Jones, 25 carries, 113 yards, and a touchdown for him. The Jets get their second win of the season, beating the Browns. The Browns, it's all kind of starting to fizzle like we thought it would early, but here it is. Jets win 17-12. Steelers, Colts. Steelers win 34-22. Warren was really good in that game. 101 yards for him just on 15 carries, but also 87 yards receiving, two touchdowns on the day for him. Giants and Commanders, we talked about that earlier. That ended in a tie, 27-27. Jameis Winston was my quarterback toilet bowl pick this week. He wasn't looking good for a while and then made the comeback as the Giants scored 24 points in the second half to ultimately force overtime. He had 326 yards and three touchdowns. Lions, they did their thing. Jahmyr Gibbs, 25 carries, 151 yards, two touchdowns. Lions win 45-21 over the Cardinals. 49ers in a close one and a questionable late call. Out of bounds, or was it first down first? 49ers win 32-29. And, of course, last night we had the Monday Night Football game, Bills and Rams. Bills win 37-34. Ravens beat the Falcons 30-23. Sorry, Big Hub. But there you go. We got three undefeated teams. One of these things is not like the other. Minnesota, San Francisco, Kansas City.
4: Boo.
3: Yeah. Can the Vikings keep it rolling? I think they're off this week. Are they on their? I think they're on their bye week, so they get to take an undefeated record into the bye. The Niners play the Commanders on Monday Night Football, and the Chiefs play the Chargers. They are an 8.5-point favorite. 12:50 the time. We'll take a quick break here. Wrap up hour number two. We've got the clip of the day. Makes me thirsty for a Sprite. Mike Brohard will join us. What are maybe he has some player availability updates for us for CSU Texas State coming up on Thursday night. Keep it here. 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
3: 12:55, almost done here in the second hour. We've got a clip of the day coming up next. We'll talk some Colorado State, Texas State in the final hour as well with Mike Brohart. 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
17: Hi, everybody. I'm Russell Nimitz. Well, here on this Tuesday afternoon, you know, without any robust support from traders today and still no cash cattle trade having developed yet this week out of feedlot country, live cattle futures have trended lower. October live cattle down 52 at 224.22. December live cattle down 72 at 225.87. And right now, February live cattle futures down $1.12 at 228.47. No bids on the table in the Fed cash cattle market, but asking prices are noted out of Texas at $230. Feeder cattle futures following their live cattle counterparts lower today. October feeders down $1.75 at 341.72, and November feeders down $1.62 at 339.47. Looking across our region, Intermountain Livestock Exchange last week in La Grande, Oregon, had over 2,400 head. Those four-weight steers, 455 up to 515. Five weights, 415 up to 505. Six to seven-weight steers, 385 up to 430. And seven to eight weights, 330 up to 380. Slaughter cows, 130 up to 167. Slaughter bulls, 140 up to $1.81. Some bred heifers topped at $3,600. Solid mouth stock cows at $3,300. Broken mouth topping at $3,000, and the pair market $3,100 up to $4,100 a pair.
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17: Well, late last week at the Newell Sheepyards in western South Dakota, over 2,200 head. And as I mentioned this morning, that feeder lamb market as much as 19 cents higher on some of those weight classes. 60 to 80 pound feeder lambs, 351 up to 378. 80 to 100 pounders, 293 up to 320. And some of the commodities have found a little bit of buyer support today. March KC winter wheat up 3/4 at 728 3/4. The May up 1 1/4 at 734 1/2. Meanwhile, March Chicago soft wheat right now is steady at 686. The May's up 1/2 at 692 3/4. March Minneapolis spring wheat's up 1 1/2 at 715 1/4. The May up 1 1/4 at 726 1/4. To the row crops we go. It's kind of mixed here on this Tuesday afternoon. Corn's a little bit higher. Soybean contracts drifting lower. March corn up 1/4, 497. May corn up 3/4 at 505. But January soybeans down 4 at 13 3/4. For the Western Ag Network, I'm Russell Nemitz.
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20: ABC News, I'm Michelle Franzen. The White House announced Kimberly Guilfoyle was asked to resign as U.S. ambassador to Greece amid corruption allegations, including allegedly pressuring a Trump donor to pay off credit card bills before a confirmation hearing. She denies those allegations. ABC's Karen Travers has more.
21: We know that these lung nodules are very, very common.
20: The president was trying to distance himself from Kimberly Guilfoyle at one point. The president said she was not a member of his family, but Guilfoyle was engaged to Donald Trump Jr. President Trump heading to Alaska today. He is trying to rally Republicans who are locked in tight congressional races, and he's been on the campaign trail throughout the last month. The economy remains the main issue for voters in the midterm elections. Deep crude oil supplies continue to be disrupted due to Middle East unrest and recent hurricanes at home. Gas Buddy and AAA showing the national average for regular unleaded, $4.33 a gallon. This is ABC News.
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27: I'm your Daybreak on 2 meteorologist Travis Michaels. Got a mix of sun and clouds out there today with temps topping out in the mid-60s, closer to seasonal averages than where we've been the last few afternoons, honestly the last like 10-plus days. Talking a chance for a little shower, though, tonight and into your Wednesday and even into the first half of Thursday. It's going to dramatically cool you off. If you think today's chilly, wait. Highs near about 50 on your Wednesday, going to be in the mid-50s on Thursday. Now, that system does clear out as we head to the second half of Thursday. Bring it back some sunshine and temps by about 60 on your Friday.
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0: Okay, so it seems as though we have a clip. You want to set it up for us?
1: I'd like to, but I don't know what you're talking about.
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4: Let's go with a little comedy, maybe, for the clip of the day. Nikola Jokic isn't on a lot of ads. He was on the hotel one, the hotelbooking.com thing. Maybe was that what it was? And then he was on the Minions thing, the Minions movie. That's all I really remember seeing him in commercials. But get used to seeing him a little bit more. He is now Sprite's new global brand ambassador. How about that? It always sounds much bigger. But basically, he's going to be pushing some Sprite. Funny commercial? Maybe. I'll let you be the judge. Clip of the day.
5: Let's welcome Nikola Jokic.
6: How are you guys doing tonight?
7: It's working.
6: Hello, hello.
7: Anyone want to hear some good jokes? Because I have none.
6: Anybody play basketball? No? Probably not good enough.
7: You guys want to see an impression of someone looking not interested?
8: What do you call a factory that makes okay products? Satisfactory.
6: Anybody from Serbia?
8: Yeah. It's only a few of us.
6: Bye-bye.
8: Great crowds.
4: It's one of those where it's so bad, it's good. The Satisfactory one was pretty good. I got to say that. But the rest of it was garbage.
9: No.
4: No?
9: You just don't get it.
4: Well, it's because it's so bad, it's good. Right?
9: No, you just don't get it. You have the inside-the-box sense of humor, and Jokic and I have an outside-the-box sense of
4: humor. Is there anyone from Serbia here? Oh, there's only a few of us. How is that funny? Explain it to me, Mr. Jerry Seinfeld over there.
9: Because he knows there's nobody from Serbia. It's the silence that it's basically like the answer to the question, but you ask it anyway.
4: I should know. I should have known you'd be in on it. Like, you know me, I love Joker. I think his sense of humor is hilarious. I think the whole point of this was he's a bad comedian up there, but it's funny because he's so bad. You're the only one that kind of thinks
9: he's
4: it's funny.
9: He's a misunderstood comedian.
4: It's not funny. What's funny about, do any of you play basketball? I bet not very good. Like, that's not, like, that's so bad it's funny. Like, you actually think it's funny.
9: I think it was well done. I think this stuff's intentional.
4: Yeah, well, because, yes, it's so bad
9: it's
4: funny.
9: If it's intentional, I just think a lot of people don't get it.
4: They get it. How do they not get it?
9: Are you a comedian?
4: It's not like I'm funnier than you are, Mike. Let's face it.
9: Well, you have a very inside the box sense of humor. You don't have the dynamics.
4: You're not even inside the world sense of humor. You're like, I mean, there's a reason you love Jerry Seinfeld and Deadpool and whatever else is that you think's funny. The point of this is it's so bad it's good. He's a flop sweat comedian up there. And you're like, no, actually, I think he's really good. You'd be that
9: look,
4: guy.
9: I'm not Andy Kaufman, but we're
4: that
9: sort of along the same
4: Andy
9: lines.
4: That wasn't Andy Kaufman. That was not Andy Kaufman type comedy. Are you kidding me with this? The point of this, if anybody missed it, Michael is way off. The point of this is that he's so bad it's good, and it doesn't matter because you got Sprite. Even if the guy's bombing up there, you got Sprite. It's not one of those deep intellectual jokes. It's just they're so bad, they're good. Like, that is funny to me, that part of it. But it's not that his joke, you're saying, like, I don't understand the jokes. No, the Satisfactory one was good. The rest weren't really jokes.
9: It kind of shows his personality. I think the joke ultimately is, this is who Joker is. And and it goes along with Sprite. Sprite for years has had kind of the do your own thing attitude. Like, there was a commercial a few years ago that they did about Turbo Sports 7, and it kind of said don't listen to commercials, trying to be cool. Just obey your thirst. Just be yourself. And I think this is kind of the way it was
4: right,
9: supposed to be.
4: But you're like, as I hear you talk, I get it more. It makes sense to me that you would find that funny. That's not a compliment. That's just me saying what
9: I'm deeper than you are.
4: I don't think that's true. You watch cartoons and you watch Super Spider-Man movies all the time. Like that's all you.
9: I haven't seen it.
4: That's mostly what we talk about with you.
9: I'm waiting for it to get to Disney Plus so I don't have to spend $24 on.
4: See, like
9: Amazon.
4: Even then, I don't care. But in your, for some reason, in this moment, you thought I cared about why you hadn't seen the latest cartoon movie, and then you went to respond and tell me why, and yet you're the deep one of the group, of the two of us. I don't buy it, Mike.
9: You, it's fine that you have a very, there's nothing wrong with having an inside the box sense of humor.
4: It's not
9: comedy
4: funny.
9: Is
4: I don't,
9: great.
4: What are you saying? What about, okay, the point of it, you missed it completely. You missed this. The point of it is he's so bad, he's good. It's good because it's funny. It doesn't matter. Drink a Sprite. That's the point of the ad.
9: But the real point of the ad is to say
4: he's
9: genuine.
4: You're thinking it's deep comedy that only deep, smart people could really think is funny.
9: This has been their thing for years, especially when they
4: You're derailing. I'm don't know why we're arguing about this, but you're derailing. You're saying it's deep comedy that only like you're basically doing the hey Jerry Seinfeld's for smart people that like comedy. That's not even this. This is he's purposely flopping on stage, and the point is doesn't matter. Drink Sprite, and you're telling me I didn't get the jokes. Explain it to me. Why is this funny? Do you play basketball, Michael? I bet not very good. That's funny to you, and that's deep? That's a deep joke to you? Don't explain it, please. You can't explain it, can you? You throw things around like, I'm so deep and intellectual. But explain it to me, please.
9: I bet a lot of listeners are laughing at this right
4: because
9: now.
4: It's ridiculous. You're saying you're deep, and it's like, play basketball?
9: You know how they
4: I
9: say
4: bet you're not very good. Whoa! Changing people's lives. You're actually taking what's supposed to be a spoof and you're taking it seriously. Why so serious, Mike?
9: Brady, you just don't get it. Well, and that's fine.
4: Okay, you throw it around. What don't I get? Explain to me why this line is funny. Do you play basketball? I bet not very good. Go ahead. The floor is yours. Explain why that's funny.
9: Because, like, ultimately, what's funny about all of this
4: being
9: himself.
4: See, you're derailing again. You're trying to gloss over it. I asked you specifically about that joke. Why is it funny? What did I miss? That joke specifically. Quit saying Sprite overall. I'm asking you point blank about this one here. Say it, Mike. Go ahead. Tell me how
9: If I was to say that, like, what is funny about it is he knows that no one there plays basketball. He knows that no one there plays basketball.
4: How do you know that?
9: So why would he ask that question?
4: How does he know Michael Jordan's not in the crowd tonight?
9: Like, it's set up. You know that was on a set, right?
4: No, but you're telling me that the joke is intellectual and you got it. What's intellectual and deep about it? Because I'm an in-the-box comedian fan. I'm asking you to explain it to me, but you can't do it.
9: Ultimately, the best part of this segment is the fact that you're taking this seriously, which is exactly what I thought you would
4: do. No, actually, you're taking it seriously. I'm saying it's a spoof ad. It's so bad that it's good. And you're saying, no, actually, for deep thinkers, the comedy's gold.
9: And people at home are laughing at
4: me. But you won't explain it to me. You won't. You just keep,
9: it's tough to explain.
4: It's that's what you do, bro. You're diverting. You're saying people at home are laughing. It's tough to explain. I can't explain. Explain why that joke is funny. Explain why saying there's not many Serbians in the world, am I right? Like, that's just a flop sweat comedian. And you're saying, no,
9: that's the intention of the joke.
4: That's what I said from the beginning, and you said I didn't get it. You're actually telling me these jokes are, oh my, how is it deep? How is it deep? Explain it, buddy. I've asked you. You don't just get to throw grenades and then run out of the room. Explain how it's deep.
9: Because,
4: oh boy,
9: I just don't know how to explain it, and I'm not saying that you have a bad sense of humor. I'm just saying he knows.
2: In the box, and I'm not as intellectual. When I watch Jerry Seinfeld, it's very intellectual comedy.
9: Jerry Seinfeld is pretty funny.
4: I'm giving you the floor.
9: Saying everybody loves Raymond is not.
4: Oh, that's deep comedy. That you don't get any deeper comedic genius than that. His parents live next door, and they go through crazy antics all the time. How is that not deep comedy? That is very deep. Very deep thinking comedy. And you don't get it. Because you, like, I'm giving you the floor to explain it, and you can't do it, Mike.
9: I've never been good at explaining things, but, like, if I was telling those jokes, I would say, hey, are there any basketball players out there?
4: Okay.
9: Yeah. Knowing that there are no basketball players.
4: That's not funny.
9: So what's funny about it, he's just asking it.
4: That's not funny. Like, if you did this as a comedian, it would be very bad. You'd be booed off the set. But because it's Joker, it's so bad, it's funny. But if you went up and said,
9: it's ultimately,
4: hey, anybody from Serbia?
9: It's pointing at
4: yeah.
9: his personality. Like, it points
4: funny
9: to his personality.
4: It's so bad.
9: This is who he is. He's going to ask this question.
4: The point is,
9: knowing
4: it's
9: that
4: funny
9: people
4: because
9: don't.
4: It's so bad. It ain't any deeper than that, buddy. It seriously isn't. You don't got to look too far.
9: It's deeper.
4: No, it's a Sprite commercial.
9: If anybody
4: what
9: gets
4: what happened to you? What happened? Are you
9: the
4: okay?
9: The funniest part about this segment is that we're arguing with each other. That's
4: well,
9: what's
4: you're
9: hilarious.
4: Trying to make it sound like this was a documentary on the history of comedy. I'm like, no, dude. The point is, it's good comedy, bad comedy. It sucks. Drink a Sprite.
9: And ultimately,
4: it ain't any deeper.
9: Ultimately, the message is like it Sprite has had in the past. Be yourself.
4: That's better, but you're saying no.
2: The comedy actually really spoke to me. It was very deep and intellectual.
4: You are the kind of guy that goes to an act and hears the, you know, just flew in from San Diego. Boy, are my arms tired. And you're just dying laughing. And all of us are like, no, that's, although that one's actually a pretty good one.
9: That is an inside the box joke.
4: Stop saying things.
9: Puns are inside the box
4: Stop.
9: Jokes. And I love
4: Stop
9: puns.
4: It.
9: So there's
4: I
9: nothing wrong
4: it.
9: With inside
4: Stop.
9: The box jokes.
4: Stop puns. Stop saying inside the box. Don't. All of your weird little robot things. Stop saying stuff like that. You're the, you know who you are? The South Park episode that we used to love?
9: Which one? We liked a lot of South Park.
10: Anti-conformist. I'm an anti-conformist.
9: Oh, right.
4: And
9: yeah.
4: so you're
9: I'm so,
4: so
9: much of an anti-conformist,
4: yes,
9: I'm not going to conform with you.
4: You are that guy. 18 minutes after the hour. Mike Brohard, he probably knows some good comedy bits. Let's ask him. Coming up, I doubt that's the truth. CSURams.com's Mike Brohard joining us next.
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4: You know, Mike, that doesn't just go hard. 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
9: You didn't work hard.
4: Mike, we're telling bad jokes today, apparently. How you doing, my friend?
25: That's one I've heard often. But yeah, it's good. Actually, there you go. Nice job.
4: You know what? This is the first time I've ever used it, and I have wanted to do it every segment we've ever had together, Mike. So actually, you should admire my restraint.
25: No, I mean, I don't mind it at all. I mean, when growing up, the name was Blowhard. Before the term bro became cool, it just wasn't anything. And then Reno Boyd, when he worked here, really started it. He would just swing by my office every day and ask me if anybody broed harder than I did. And so it became like a daily thing. So, yeah.
4: That is good. I am writing that down, Mike. Thank you for that. And thank you for bailing us out today, because Michael, my producer back there, is about to drive me clinically insane, so really appreciate you stepping in today.
25: I figured it wasn't his fault that you were pretty much already there.
4: He's pushing me over the top, let's just say that. Mike Brohard joining us, CSURams.com. Rams back in action. A little Thursday night football, Mike. I'm very interested to see how this one goes. Apparently the wise guys think that we're just going to have a whole lot of touchdowns. I think the last I checked, the over-under was like 68 or 69. So they're expecting fireworks. What do you expect?
25: That matches with all the numbers that you're seeing. Both teams are giving up better than 30 points a game. Both teams are scoring better than 30 points a game. So status quo would suggest that, yeah, you would look at those numbers. It'll be interesting. I mean, both teams are coming off a bye. They've had things that they could work on. Texas State's been really balanced. Colorado State has been too. I mean, they're running the ball better. We'll see how it goes, right? You know, it's just teams are going to work on things in the bye week, and you're going to find out who's probably made the most improvements.
4: Do you think, I mean, just from your observation the last week and a half or so, you know, we spent some time talking about the defensive changes and everything. Is there any reason for optimism for Kenny McClendon in this first go-around as kind of this new role that he's been kind of thrust into? What have you seen? Is there any kind of nuggets of information that you've gleaned the last week and a half about the defensive side of the ball?
25: You know, you put somebody different in charge, and there could be a spark, right? And it could be just something, yes, they've been working on changes. This could be the spark that they feel like they needed, even just a different way of, you know, laying out what they want to do, a different way of explaining it, a different approach, a different personality. Any of those things could trigger some things for a team. The first thing that they have to do, though, is they have to tackle better, right? And I don't think it matters what scheme you're running. You just have to get stops when you have them presented to you. And Colorado State's missed too many tackles the last four games. That's one thing that they have to clean up. And, again, I don't think that's dictated on scheme. That's just dictated on, are your pursuit angles good? Are you locking people up? Are you just trying to knock them down, or are you wrapping up? Are you game tackling? Those are the things that Colorado State really needs to clean up defensively.
4: Mike Brohard joining us from CSURams.com. Availability. Haas Haney, we're all wondering about that guy, but it doesn't sound like, Mike, and again, I'm always trying to be careful with how I ask these questions, but it doesn't sound like he's going to be starting in the game, but maybe is available for the game, maybe suiting up. What can you tell us? And if you can't, just blink twice.
25: So Jim said yesterday, he told us he was doubtful, which means it could be a game time decision or questionable. Questionable. That was the one he used with Haas. Doubtful was for RJ Vick. Questionable means that it could go up to game time if he could play. And then, of course, Pete Thamel told us all today that he's not starting, that he's available on an emergency basis. So that's what I would say. And then again, what does emergency basis mean? Like Kassan had to leave the game a couple weeks back when he first got action because he got poked in the eye. So does he get poked in the eye in the first quarter and you need somebody for long term? Does that mean you lean more towards Darius, or does something like that happen and he's got to come out for a series like late in the fourth quarter, and so it's a more limited amount of time? That's a hypothetical kind of game that you would have to play. It's situational, so I guess we'll see.
4: And you mentioned RJ Vick too. I can't remember, Mike. Did you say listed as doubtful at this point?
25: I think you listed him as doubtful, which, you know, is below questionable. So, yeah, there might be less chance that he would play. But, again, you never know. If he's working out on the side, and if he feels great on Thursday on game time, he could play.
4: Mike, we're getting a lot of texts coming. We kind of went over this a lot last week talking about Kenny McClendon, but just again to refresh it, is for Kenny, is he flat out calling all the plays defensively? Is it kind of a collaborative effort between he, Coach Mora, and maybe a few other guys, or Trent Matthews, too. I know you mentioned that last week, but how do you see this playing out?
25: Trent was doing the signaling.
4: Okay.
25: And there will be a different way. He said they're going to be using cue cards and things like that on the sidelines to help with the signaling, so there will be that change. Again, I'm going to go back to what Jim initially said, and I don't think anything's changed from anything he said. Kenny would be the primary play caller. That means to me that Jim Mora, who's got a ton of experience doing this, If he has a suggestion, a strong suggestion, Kenny will listen to his head coach.
4: Kenny and Jim, as you talked about last week, they have that history together. So obviously, McClendon's got to be coming into this. As Morris said at the beginning of all this, like, hey, if you're going to be a defensive coordinator for a defensive-minded coach, that's a very difficult job. So I'm just assuming McClendon's got to have some pretty thick skin setting up for this challenge against Texas State this week.
25: I don't know that thick skin's the right way to put it. He and Jim have worked together for a long time, so he knows how Jim operates. Jim knows him. So I think there's a history. There's obviously a four-year history behind them that did not exist with Tyson Summers. So I think when you take that into account, there's a working relationship that's long been established. I thought it was also interesting. Jim did talk about Kenny's been preparing himself for this, even if he hasn't publicly stated it to anybody. But he goes in and he learns offenses. He learns defenses. He's trying to glean all this information. He's done all the things as an assistant coach to make himself available when the situation finally arrives. Well, it came up now, and Jim talked glowingly about all the prep work that Kenny did behind the scenes for all these years to be able to be ready for this chance.
4: Well, I'm looking forward to seeing what they roll out there this Thursday night. Thursday night's going to be action-packed, Mike. I'm looking forward to it, man. It's going to be good. Yesterday, had a great opportunity to interview a lot of the basketball players, the men's side of things, at their golf outing at Harmony. Man, I'm starting to get pumped up for hoops, Mike. This team, I don't know, man. This team could be really good this year.
25: 2 weeks, it's crossover season, right? Yes, I think both basketball teams are excited about what lies ahead of them, both the men and the women. The women are coming off an NCAA tournament run. That's going to be a tough league as well with Oregon State, Gonzaga, Colorado State, San Diego State. But, yeah, the men, it looks very much the same. You know, you've got Gonzaga, which everybody's going to look at the top of the league. But you still have Utah State. You still have San Diego State. You still have Colorado State. All these teams that have been good – traditionally, they've got NCAA resumes as of recent history. Yeah, I'd expect the Pac-12 to be a highly competitive basketball conference.
4: Yeah, it should be fun. You know, Kyle Jorgensen, he's got big expectations. We talked to him a little yesterday, and he said, hey, obviously the team goals are first and foremost, what we want to do, what we want to accomplish. But, yeah, he's not being shy about, I want my name to be in those Pac-12 Player of the Year conversations.
25: Yeah, and that's great, and that's what you do want, right? You want somebody that wants to excel at their role because they know it will help the team, and everybody should be like that. And I think you're going to see a team that's a little bit more cohesive. A lot of these parts are coming back from last year. A lot of these players are. You keep this team healthy. They have a year more experience under the belt with each other. You add in a couple of key pieces that can help elevate it. And I think there's definitely reason for optimism for what Ollie's building here.
4: Yeah, love it. Mike Brohard. Hey, Mike, if you run into – I know you run into players all the time. If you run into JoJo McIver, it's a little inside joke here. Please just go up to him and give him a handshake for me. Would you do that and say this is from Brady Hole?
25: I try never to run into players because, you know, that's
4: You might
25: rude.
4: Knock them over and hurt them?
25: I might see them, again, you know, like, and not ask them how they're doing, things like that, but – I will tell him you said hey.
4: Okay. No handshake, though? Can't count on you?
25: You miss him? I don't know. We'll see.
4: Okay.
25: I can try and give him a handshake. Yeah.
4: Okay.
25: We'll see how it goes.
4: Please, and report back.
25: He could be holding some Powerade after practice, and that hand might not be available.
4: All right. Well, just keep me posted. It's very important, okay?
25: Okay.
4: All right, Mike. Appreciate you, man. We'll catch up with you next week.
25: You have a lovely day.
4: Mike Brohard, CSURams.com. Michael, I told you this, didn't I? A couple weeks ago, we had this discussion. I find myself in awkward situations, right? You know this about me by now.
9: Yeah. Is that fair? You found yourself in an awkward situation last segment.
4: Everything about you is the opposite of what a person should be. That's the nicest thing I think I've ever said. But I wanted to tell the story, and what you did was you did your little duck hunt thing, and you come out with the gun and shot the duck out of the sky.
9: That was a fun game.
4: No, it wasn't a fun game. It was easy when you figured it out. Just point the gun, put it directly on the screen, and you win every time.
9: Yeah, but that's lunch.
4: What?
9: That's lunch for the video game players, so to speak. He's not like actually having lunch, but he's like, boom.
4: What are you saying?
9: If I was a real hunter, I'd be eating that duck now.
4: What are you saying right now? Do you wish to have taken all that back and start over? Would you like to start over? Rewind? Let's rewind.
9: No.
4: Let's rewind. I want to tell my story. Can I tell my story without you interrupting for 5 seconds? Can I do that? Please. Nothing you have to say is ever more important. But yesterday was great. I was out at Harmony Club. We do this. We've done this for 4 years in a row. We're honored to be out there. Coach Farouk Manesh shot us a text a couple months ago, and said, hey, can you guys come out again? And, of course, for me, it's great because I get to know the players differently, and you know, meeting them in person like that, having a 15-minute chat with each and every one of them and the coaches, and then when you watch them on the court, it just provides kind of more insight, and I love it. So hopefully the listeners enjoyed that. So I'm sitting there getting ready to interview Kerry Booth. That was my second guest of the day, and I love Kerry. He's awesome. He's going to have a great season. And so I'm talking to him. I throw my headset on. I grab my phone. I'm getting ready to tweet, hey, we're getting ready to talk to Kerry Booth, and I like to, you know, forward promote some of those things. I see JoJo McIver, you know, point guard for the Rams, heck of a defensive player, awesome dude. I see him out of my peripheral, and he waves to me, and I kind of looked at him, and I waved back. I thought he was just going to go at that point, just walk down the stairs. So then he kind of comes around, and he goes and daps up Kerry Booth, and they do the fist bump and all that stuff. And I've got my head staring down at my phone, and apparently JoJo is trying to, you know, hook it up with me, do the handshake, you know, knuckles, all that stuff. And I'm not seeing it. Derbs, who was my faithful assistant in that moment, didn't think to come over and pat me on the shoulder and be like, hey, dude, JoJo's trying to get your attention. Look up. No, instead, JoJo turns around, looks at Derbs, and he just does it himself. You know, he's got his right hand, his left hand, and he shakes his own hands, and then he gives himself knuckles and says, all right, and then walks away. And I look up, and I'm like, did I just – because Kerry Booth's cracking up. Derbs is cracking up. JoJo's leaving. I just ignored my guy. So I'm like on the air at that point yelling, JoJo, come back. I'm so sorry, because that kind of stuff, you know, eats at me. He comes back up. We got it done. But, yeah, man, I'm just always in some kind of weird situation. Maybe that's because I'm around you for 3 hours a day. Is that possible?
9: Maybe.
4: I'm getting more awkward because I'm around you. Yeah.
9: I've rubbed off on you and made you a better person. You are welcome.
4: You did not rub off on me. 37 minutes after the hour. Let's get the latest on the local Sports Flash.
0: 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I'm John Thayer. The Denver Nuggets are scheduled for a couple of road games in Los Angeles this week to wrap up preseason play. The Nuggets will play the Clippers on Wednesday night and then on Friday night take on the Lakers. The Denver Nuggets are currently 2-1 in the preseason. The Broncos are set to play Thursday night at home. They'll take on the Seattle Seahawks. Those two meet at Empower Field in Mile High. The Seahawks and the Broncos are both 3-2. The Avalanche are back on the ice tonight in Dallas as they take on the Stars. The Avs come into the matchup with a 3-2-0 record. The two will play a home-and-home on back-to-back nights as they meet back in Denver tomorrow night. 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

0: Can we get the Nuggets to start their season already? Because the stock watch was extremely depressing today. This was the worst one we've had. We normally, Derbs and I, will have at least one or two teams where we can say, yeah, I feel like they're on the rise. I mean, Wyoming beat San Jose State. Air Force beat Northern Illinois. The Broncos beat the Chargers. Why do I say it like that? Because you know why. It doesn't really feel like a win. It's a win. I get it. And in 6 weeks, we're probably not talking about it. Maybe the Broncos are going to go on and do exactly what Michael says, and they're going to be a Super Bowl winning team. But you know in your heart that's not true, Mike. You know it. It's too clunky. I always tell you, when it's clunky, it's not right. Sean Payton, play calling, Davis Webb, Bo Nix not figuring it out, the run game, the offensive line, RJ Harvey. It's clunky right now for the Broncos. The Avalanche have goalie concerns already with Mackenzie Blackwood. Where are you going? Who's the positive? What's the positive right now? Who's trending up in our stock watch? You can't even answer it, right? You can't tell me the Broncos, if they were in the stock market, they'd be like, now's the time, man. They're soaring right now.
1: Well, people see this as the beginning of a win streak. So they're stuck.
0: So you got them beating Seattle on Thursday, I'm guessing.
1: People are betting the futures. They're betting the December, January, February futures. They've seen this game and they're like, oh, these guys are going to be good.
0: They saw the Chargers game and that made the people betting on the stock market and the suits look at the Chargers game and say, yeah, that team, that's the one. That's the one to watch out for.
1: Yep. That's exactly what they were saying.
0: Tell me honestly, what did you see from that game? Broncos Chargers.
1: I saw a lot of bad play calling, a lot of quarterback just looking within 10 yards. I saw some good defense and then some bad defense. It feels like the Broncos are either going to get you for a 3 yard gain or less, or the Broncos are going to give up 12 yards.
0: I thought they were pretty good for the most part in that game, and then especially in the fourth quarter when they. And again, I'm not
1: saying had more sacks.
0: That when I say the Chargers gift wrapped it and gave the game to the Broncos have to force those things. Their blitz was getting there. It's nice to see Nick Benito. He's got 3 sacks now in the season. I think Zach Allen's at 4. But getting pressure on Justin Herbert. But they had to. That's a bad offensive line with bad offensive line backups. So you had to do that. And I was really hoping I was going to be wrong about saying, hey, the Sean Payton thing, it's all going to look just the exact same as we saw with Davis Webb. I was hoping I was wrong about it, and I still hope I'm wrong. I hope Bo Nix becomes John Elway, Michael. I know people think I have this predetermined take on Bo Nix that's always going to be, he's not good. When I see it, I'm going to call it. I hope I see it Thursday. I hope I see Thursday night football, and it's just awesome. And Denver finds a way to get it done. And Bo finds his confidence, finds his game again.

0: You win that game and you're 4-2 going into like the semi-bye. I'll turn everything around, Michael. This is a season, not a season ender, but a season changer. If they beat Seattle, then I think possibly the sky is the limit. But in order to beat Seattle, offensively, they have to do something. They got to move the ball. They got to run well. There has to be a flow to this offense. Bo Nix has to start staying in the pocket. And when he leaves the pocket, do it on purpose. Their best thing they had going for him was him just rolling out and basically getting out of bounds. Last year, he was a quarterback of action. I don't see it. And I don't know if it's a mental thing. I don't know if it's really an ankle issue. I thought 5 weeks in, we would be done talking about Bo Nix's ankle. I haven't heard anything, read anything, taken anything from Sean Payton's pressers or Bo Nix's pressers that would lead me to believe that anything is wrong with that. It just sounds like the tone has shifted with Sean Payton to like, we wanted you here, man. This is why we wanted you. Do it. That to me sounds kind of, what did he say? Let it rip. We wanted you here. That to me obviously sounds like a coach that's viewing this the same way we're all viewing this. This isn't an attack campaign on Bo Nix. Your own coach is starting to see he's already seeing it. He's a football genius, right? He saw it way before we did. But he's now saying the things out loud, saying, we wanted you here, man. This is why we wanted you here. And if you read between the lines, he's saying, you're not doing the things that led us to like you. You know, Sean Payton was big on that Bo Nix not taking negative plays. Well, he's still not taking a ton of negative plays, but he's also so consumed with not getting sacked or throwing an interception that he's just willing to check it down and quickly get out of the pocket. If that first or second progression goes away, I got to get out of here and get as close to out of bounds or throw it away as I possibly can.
1: It almost feels like he's so proud of that stat that he wants to keep it going.
0: It's going against him right now. He knows that Sean Payton values that.
1: Take the sack, dude. Take the sack.
0: Stay in the pocket, man. Let the play develop. And I think that's part of the reason we'll never maybe know that we didn't see R.J. Harvey as much in that game. Because I feel like Sean's trying to get rid of the security blanket and force Bo's hand to look down the field.
1: Can Tom Brady show up to Denver and give Bo Nix a little bit of advice about stepping up in the pocket?
0: I would be mad if I were the Raiders if he did that.
1: He owns part of the most evil franchise.
0: Well, dude, it's not like Bo doesn't know what he's doing wrong. He knows. He knows. All the things that we're talking about, Bo knew it well before we did.
1: But Bo knows.
0: Why? Why isn't he doing it? 48 minutes after the hour. What did we learn coming up next? It's the whole show powered by Mosquito Joe on Northern Colorado's Voice, 103.1 at 1310 KFKA.
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0: All right, what did we learn today? We didn't learn a ton about the Broncos last week. That looked pretty much the same. Great defense coming up with plays, and the offense sleepy for the most part. And they didn't even really have the epic comeback. Defense forced some incredible turnovers, three in a row, turnover on downs, fumble, and the interception. Defense is good. We learned a lot yesterday about CSU men's basketball. Welcome back, Nico Carvacho. That was a fun interview. Former great player for the Rams, now on the coaching staff, trying to make his way in the coaching world. Michael, what did you learn today?
1: Well, I agree with you on we didn't learn much about the Broncos. I think we do have already known that Bo needs to toss the ball down the field and get outside the pocket, but not in a panicky way, more in a planned way. And I think some of that is play calling, and some of that is Bo Nix needs to get it together.
0: It's like the reverse Bill Belichick, Tom Brady conversation. Is it Bo or is it Sean Payton that's leading to the issues right now offensively? I think it starts with Bo. I think second's probably Sean. That's where I would go.
1: Well, if I were to chime in on this, I would say it's Bo.
0: Yeah, you're the deep, you're outside the box comedy guy, aren't you?
1: I have outside and inside the box comedy. Yeah, I'm very diverse.
0: Everybody that I meet that knows you says, you know what? That guy really gets it. He is a very He's an intellectual comedy guy. 55 minutes after the hour. That'll do it for us. We'll be back at it, I think, on a Wednesday. Good night, Northern Colorado.

0: It's time for the Midday Ag Report from the Western Ag Network.
1: Hi, everybody. I'm Russell Nimitz. Well, equipment auctions have certainly come a long ways. And Doug Rickett, a senior executive with DPA Auction, says online equipment auctions are now helping agricultural producers save time, reduce transportation expenses, and connect with buyers nationwide.
2: We kind of take the distance out of the equation, basically, and what normally maybe was a distance thing, you know, if you're going to advertise something, you know, locally in a classified ad or a marketplace or put something out along the highway, I mean, you're pretty well subjected to the a local market, really. You know, we're going to expose this to, you know, the whole U.S. You know, it's going to be on the internet.
1: For farmers and ranchers interested in selling equipment, Rickett says the process begins with a conversation about what they have available and where it's located. Listing typically appears on the company's website for 2 to 3 weeks before the auction concludes. And he says, unlike some auction companies that advertise exclusively absolute auctions, DPA allows sellers to establish reserve prices.
2: We do allow for reserves. We don't advertise that ours are all absolute, because they're not.
1: He says that flexibility can be especially valuable for equipment dealers and sellers who need to protect a minimum investment in their machinery. The company also offers a live board feature designed to recreate some of the excitement of a traditional auction.
2: We have what we call a live board that we're very proud of and that people like on auction day, and it gives as close to an auction feel, I think, as you can get with an online auction.
1: And Rickett just encourages farmers and ranchers to visit the company's website, dpaauctions.com, where they can review auction results dating back 10 years to see what comparable machinery has sold for. The company has also introduced a free online equipment valuation feature.
2: AgIQ, that is something we've just added in the last 6 weeks, and it's something that we've developed here in-house. And you can do that free. And it says that on a big button in the upper right-hand corner, do a free valuation of your equipment.
1: Again, for more information, upcoming auctions, past auction results, or that free equipment valuation, just visit dpaauctions.com. 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Well, the CME Group is proposing changes to the daily price limits for live and feeder cattle futures. The group says the mechanism will help provide additional relevance and accuracy to the price limits of the contracts. Now, the changes are pending approval by the Commodity Futures Trading Commission. 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
4: ABC News. I'm Michelle Franzen. In Las Vegas, sentencing day for Dwayne Davis, known as Keefe D, convicted in the connection with the drive-by shooting of rapper Tupac Shakur. The judge issuing the sentence.
5: It took us 30 years, but at this time, you are going to face justice for what you did on September 7th, 1996.
4: ABC's Alex Stone has more.
6: This is 40 years to life with the two consecutively, two 20 years to life. So that means when he is 103 years old, Dwayne Davis, if he is still alive, can then go and try to get parole. But until then, He says he's going to appeal. If his appeal is not successful, he's heading to Nevada State Prison for at least the next 40 years.
4: Oil supplies continue to be disrupted in the Middle East and due to recent hurricanes. Gas Buddy and AAA showing the national average for a regular unleaded is $4.33 a gallon. Existing home sales rose by 1.5% from September than August, but were down more than 2% compared to last year. Experts blame higher borrowing costs. This is ABC News.
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9: I'm your Daybreak on 2 meteorologist Travis Michaels. Got a mix of sun and clouds out there today with temps topping out in the mid-60s, closer to seasonal averages than where we've been the last few afternoons, honestly the last like 10-plus days. Talking a chance for a little shower, though, tonight and into your Wednesday and even into the first half of Thursday. It's going to dramatically cool you off. If you think today's chilly, wait. Highs near about 50 on your Wednesday. Going to be in the mid-50s on Thursday. Now, that system does clear out as we head to the second half of Thursday. Bring it back some sunshine and temps by about 60 on your Friday.
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16: 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Well, a lot of going on in high school, and later in the show today, we're going to be joined by Joe Brown, the assistant commissioner who's in charge of softball. We're going to talk softball regionals and playoffs. And then later tonight, if our audience is unaware, number one and number two, University and Resurrections volleyball go at it. So put that on your calendar for this evening. But let's get started on the Clearwater Product Hotline. Let's talk a little football. Man, this team is on the rise. This kid's been running the ball. Let's welcome Brody Ridenhour of the Severn Silver Knights. How are you, Brody? And Micah doesn't have Brody on the line yet, I guess. I'm getting that signal, but let's talk a little what we got going. Joe Brown of Chassa, he will be joining us, and the softball brackets are out. And let's just get that talking a little bit there. The brackets are out, and this year more than any, 3A softball is so wide open, and we'll be able to talk to Joe a little about that later in the program. But the state softball regions, we have so many teams right here in northern Colorado directly involved. In fact, the Brush Beet Diggers, yes, the Brush Beet Diggers are number two ranked in the state, and they will be hosting a regional, and we will be talking to Joe about all the different regional sites and things like that. And now we have the running back from the Silver Knights on, Brody Ridenhour. Brody, how are you today?
20: I'm doing great. How are you doing?
16: I'll tell you what. Hey, you guys enter this week now with a 4-3 record. You know, you guys got off to a slow start. Man, you have been coming on strong with lots of not just wins, but dominant wins over the past few weeks. And, of course, you host Thompson Valley this Friday. Hey, Brody, your Silver Knights, they've scored 93 points in the last two victories. What's been one of the biggest difference in the team's offensive production from when you guys left training camp?
20: I would say that we've just been playing more as a team. Like, we've been playing more together, and all of us are actually wanting to win now and to do better and support each other.
16: Was that some of a little bit of a wake-up call early? Now, you guys ran into some really top teams, no doubt about it. But was there that point in the season that you guys had to get together and say, hey, we're much better than what our record is. Let's go out and start to dominate.
20: Yeah, there was a point in that. It was actually during our bye week after we played Meade going into Windsor, where we just kind of decided to flip the switch and show everybody that we can actually be a good football team.
16: Well, I thought that Windsor game was such a key element in you guys' season. And did that bye week come at a perfect time as you guys prepared for Windsor? But what did that Windsor win mean to your football team?
20: You know, it meant a lot. We haven't beat Windsor at all in the Severance program, but that wasn't our main goal of the season. But it definitely felt good to get a win.
16: Yeah, absolutely. And when you play a rival like that, and again, you guys, you know, historically are still the new kids on the block. You know, Severance has been around a while, but Windsor's been around for over 100 years, you know. So still that new kid on the block, and what a big win. What were some of the key moments after that win, Brody, that you guys have been able to continue your dominance as a team?
20: I would say probably being able to have that winning mindset and to not have that losing mindset. Like, going into each game, expecting to win, playing our heart out, and not just playing for half of the game, but playing for a full game.
16: Well, Brody, I'll tell you, your running stats are very, very impressive. But I want you to talk about your offensive line and the growth they've made since the beginning of the year as well.
20: Oh, yeah, the O-line has done a great job. You know, they've really stepped up their game, I would say, the past couple of weeks. And, you know, I love running behind those guys.
16: Sure, and I'll tell you, I know Coach McVicker, talking to him, he's just, you know, excited how you guys have come around and responded to so many different things since those first few games. Hey, you got a big game this Friday night, Thompson Valley. Good quarterback, 2 years away from being state champions, but what are some of the challenges that their defense may present to you offensively?
20: You know, they have some size on their D-line, but that shouldn't matter for our O-line because we're definitely way quicker, more physical. We're definitely more well-conditioned than they are.
16: And you guys, from what I've seen, you guys are starting to really get off the ball well and being the guys that set the tone up front and not being reactive. And kudos to that offensive line. Hey, when you look around at all the guys in the locker room, Brody, what makes you believe that this Severance team can do something special come playoff time?
20: When I look around, like before games or whatever, and I just look at my teammates and everything like that, I can just see the passion and like the determination that they have to go out and win, and to win in front of their family and do it not just for themselves but for everybody around them.
16: Hey, for you, Brody, what's special about being a Severance Silver Knight?
20: You know, I moved here around sixth grade, so I've known a lot of these guys for a long time. And Coach McVicker has been my coach for my whole high school career. And, you know, he's a great coach and a great dude. And I just love playing with this team all around.
16: Absolutely. And, you know, since he's just established. And one thing I truly respect from your program is, man, you guys don't shy away from anybody come non-conference time. And it seems like when conference rolls around, here you go. You're on that little trend to being a team that can do a lot of damage in the playoffs. So, Brody, do you keep up with the rankings or anything like that? Or do you leave that up to the coaches and the staff and just go out and play football every week?
20: I mostly just leave it up to the coaches, but I would say I look probably once a week to, like, when they update it.
16: Yeah,
20: just to see where we're at.
16: Yeah, sure. And it's human nature to want to know where you're at. It's a different system, not always accurate, but in the end, after everybody plays their 10 games, you guys are going to be locked in, you know, to a playoff berth. But it's always fun to see who has a chance to make it on that last win of the year, or whether a loss can knock somebody out. But leave it up to guys like me to follow that and things like that. Hey, little quiz for you here. Who is the funniest guy on the Severance High football team?
20: I would have to say either Jarrett Oaks or Landon Pennock.
16: All right, Penix or Oak. So, and are those two guys that can kind of keep people loose when there might be a little tension built up in practice or in a game?
20: Yeah, absolutely. They are always the team players. They can always calm people down and just not yell at them when they make a mistake. Help coach him up.
16: Yeah, absolutely. Well, I'll tell you, Brody, what's your favorite running back drill? When you guys are with the running backs, what's one of your favorite drills?
20: I like doing the ladder, stuff like that, footwork. And then also we have this drill where one of our running backs, like, holds on to the back of our pads, and then we have to drive them for 10 yards. And while they're hitting the ball out, another person's trying to hit the ball out. And I think that one's just great for, like, in-game purposes.
16: Man, no kidding. That describes, and I don't know if you watched the NFL game last night, but a big key fumble, and it was simply the football being punched out. And as a running back, that's something you always have to be aware of. But keep up the great work, Brody. Good luck this week, and I know we'll catch up with you guys during the playoffs as well.
20: Yes, sir. Sounds good.
16: Brody Ridenhour, the running back for the Severance Silver Knights. This kid's really turned it on, and he's been good all year long. In some of the early losses, and when I say early losses, the Silver Knights played everybody tough. That 4-3 record, I think, is even a little deceiving because it could be much better. They played the defending 2A state champion Wellington Eagles really tough down to the wire, and good things coming out from Marty McVicker's football team. But anxious to continue to watch Brody make progress as well. 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
13: 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Well, we're delighted to welcome a familiar face in Northern Colorado athletics, Joe Brown, now serving in his first year at CHASA, the Colorado High School Activities Association. Of course, Joe has spent years in education-based athletics as a teacher, as a coach, as an athletic director. He knows Northern Colorado particularly well because he's places he's been as Roosevelt and recently Niwot. And what a time to have Joe with us, because the regular softball season is now complete. The regional tournaments are coming up this weekend. And wow, is Northern Colorado ever represented? Of course, we talked to many of the athletes and coaches here in Northern Colorado about their success on the softball diamond this year. And I can say, try to pick a winner because it's going to be difficult. Let's welcome the guy, Coach Joe Brown. How are you, Joe?
10: Coach, it's always good to hear from you, and glad to be on today.
13: Well, I'll tell you what, I know you guys haven't had anything else going on at CHASA, you know, these recent weeks, but every time I step, they're dealing with it, man, you guys, yeah, this is one of the fun ones, the state softball tournament. Joe, how fortunate are you to be involved in softball and basketball as your sports?
10: You know, just could not be more thankful for it. You know, I as an athletic director and as a coach, I just really believe that our events that bring all of our classifications together for a state championship format are some of the best events that we do. Not that those other events aren't great events, but I just love being able to watch all classifications together, and just brings together a good unity within our members and associations. So state softball is one of those highlights when we get to see everybody on the diamond next weekend and getting through regionals this week as well. So I'm incredibly excited about it to be able to help as part of that environment.
13: Well, absolutely. Hey, what's been one of your biggest challenges moving out of a school into the CHASA office? And what do you miss most about being in a school?
10: Boy, kids. That goes first and foremost. You know, you miss working with kids and coaches every day. As an athletic director and as a coach, that's your bread and butter if you're in it for the right reasons. And so transitioning to this new role has given me an opportunity to reexamine how I can still do that and help give back to schools. Because I see this position as a servant leadership position. You know, I'm here to help and serve the membership, which includes our parents, our fans, our coaches, and our kids. So anything that I can do from the CHASA office to help make the athletic director's life a little bit easier so they can give more to their kids and coaches, or to help make it a great experience for our coaches and kids at state events or regular season events. That's what I miss the most, and that's what I've really tried to be focusing on in this new role, is how do I continue to do that just in a different lens and a different avenue. So I've been out to a lot of games this year, and it's been weird cheering for all teams and not just my team, but it's been a great experience.
13: You know, and being in schools for years, you develop those relationships and those little mini rivalries as well amongst school. But everybody, I'm sure, is on an equal basis for you right now. But hey, Joe, the regular softball season has concluded, and man, the regional tournaments are upon us now. How fun is that? But how would you estimate or evaluate the quality and competitiveness of softball across the state?
10: Boy, it's just unbelievable this year. There is such parity in our classifications and competitiveness in each one. I don't think there's a front runner in any classification this year that there's a top 8 or 10 teams in any class that really could fight for that state championship in 2 weeks. It's just, that makes it so exciting and so awesome. So I think there's going to be some really good competitive matchups.
14: in our regionals as well. So when we try and pare down those 16 teams from each classification that are going to come and be a part of it, it's going to be a great experience.
13: Hey, Joe, for our listeners, and describe just how the regional format works in the classifications.
14: Yeah, so we'll start with kind of the seeding process. So this year we made a switch to Max Preps as our primary. The Chassa rankings powered by Max Preps is the way that teams make the bracket, unless they're part of a league that has five or more teams in it, and they're a league champion that is not in the top 32 of their classification, then we can get automatic qualifiers in. Then me and a committee, we met on Monday morning, and we evaluated those teams that met that criteria either in the top 32 of the rankings or were a league champion outside of those top 32. And then we go through and we look up head-to-head matchups. If they're right next to each other, we can make a switch. So if somebody beat somebody, then we can move them ahead of them if we needed to, but just one spot. We did that quite a bit in 3A because that Patriot League on both sides likes to beat up on each other. And then we also can look up for anybody that plays in that first round. If there's a league matchup with that, we make that switch too so they don't play in the first round. So for 3A, there's the first four. Each team will play each other. Winners advance to the regional championship. Both of those teams that go to that regional championship will advance to the state championship tournament in Aurora Sports Park. But for 4A and 5A, you're going to play those first two round games. The winners will advance to the regional championship, and the winner from that regional championship will advance to Aurora Sports Park the following week for the state championship. But the teams that lose in that first round will play a consolation game, and the winner from that will advance and play the loser of the regional championship, and then that winner will advance as a state qualifier as well. So each region takes out two teams. So we have eight regions, so 16 teams will make it to the state championship tournament at Aurora Sports Park. For 3A, it's a single elimination, and for 4A and 5A, they can go the back way, a total of five games at those regions.
13: Sure. Okay. So a little difference between 3A, 4A, and 5A. Not major, but yeah, slight difference. Absolutely. Approximately how many adjustments did you guys have to make with the bracketing?
14: Let's see here. I've got it listed out, but I was a social studies teacher, not a math teacher. So if I get this wrong, no. I would say it was close to probably 15 or so.
13: Wow.
14: That we made.
13: That surprises me, actually. Yeah.
14: Well, it was, again.
13: Blame the Patriot League.
14: Blame the Patriot League. There was a lot of head-to-head games where it was a split or something like that, and then league matchups. So when you have teams that are part of leagues that have a deep qualifier list, there's inevitably going to be those league matchups. So between all classifications, you know, between those games that were there in the first round or on the bracket, about 12 or 15 that we made as part of that.
13: Did the split in the Patriot League, the two divisions, did that increase possibly the number of adjustments you had to make?
14: Well, so that actually gave us an opportunity, since it was Patriot Plains and Patriot Peaks,
13: yes,
14: that if they matched up with each other in the first round, it's no longer a league matchup, so we didn't have to make that change.
13: Okay.
14: So what we did find that was there was a lot of crossover games, though. So some of those changes were where one might have beat the other in a crossover game.
13: Sure. Well, at your many years at Roosevelt, you had, you know, a direct eyesight on just how softball and the seriousness of softball is right here in Northern Colorado. But Joe, you know, you cover the whole state, but let's talk Northern Colorado a little bit. What stands out to you about the quality of softball, you know, both in Weld and Larimer counties?
14: You know, it's just a huge testament to the coaches and programs up there, because it's year in and year out. You know, back in, you know, a long time ago, like you said, when I was teaching and coaching at Roosevelt, or the AD there, when we were part of the Patriot League, it was a powerhouse then, and that continues today. So this is a rich culture and tradition that's a part of it that just continues in that area. And the amount of teams that qualify and the quality of teams that qualify out of that area is just so impressive. So we're really looking forward to watching them play down for regionals this weekend and then also in Aurora in a couple weeks.
13: Yeah, let's talk 3A specifically a little bit. As I look at the regions and as the top teams, I guess I was even surprised on some of the seedings, but they came out true. They're where they're supposed to be. But, Joe, is this year more than maybe several of the past years the tournament wide open and it just could belong to anybody?
14: Boy, it sure seems like it, Coach. And that, again, is part of when we're going through and seeing the brackets. You know, we have access to the data that shows us when they split with each other or how close games were and who beat who, and it becomes these giant ties that are a part of it. And I think that really speaks to the depth, especially in 3A. I think it really is a testament to that. And part of it is Eaton has moved up to the 4A classification, who has been a perennial power in 3A as well. And Eaton is again, ranked extremely high in 4A. So I think that allows for a little bit of parity there, but man, the quality of teams there is just so impressive from Northern Colorado.
13: You know, it's interesting, and that was going to be one of my questions of Eaton moving up to 4A and the rule that now presents itself if a team has lots of success and wins a couple of championships in 3A or 2A, same thing, they would move up a classification. Now, my consensus has been this, Joe. As a high school coach, I know that this team, this Eaton team, doesn't have the carryover of those previous state championships. So is that still some debate within the system as is this a good thing for them to move up, or is it just a matter of time will tell?
14: I think it's a matter of time will tell. I think that's what when we look at classifications, I think that's with anything that we do. If we had the magic potion for it, we'd be selling it to every state association. Because that's been when I was a board president and even most recently in joining the staff at national meetings and our section meetings, you know, transfers and classifications are two of the topics that always seem to be brought back up again. So nobody's quite figured it out yet. But we believe that this might be the right path towards that. You know, I think time will tell. If it works the way that we believe that it will. But I think we're on the right path with it. I've been able to see it from a couple of different lenses. At Niowot, the athletic director there for the last 7 years, we had a couple programs that were moved up as part of this. And, you know, we were looking for the opportunity to embrace that and see if we could compete at that next level. And it really looks like Eaton has done that exact same thing. And you talk about a community that just fights hard and has some tremendous grit, and that's Eaton. And that shows with their ranking in 4A right now that they've embraced it, and they're looking forward to the competition.
13: Absolutely. And part of that competition, obviously, let's start with Windsor. The Wizards, they have put together an outstanding season and going into that undefeated, this regional undefeated. Joe, what's impressed me about the Wizards, too, is they've played not just 4A teams, but they've played several 5A teams along their regular season as well. Talk about the Wizards a little bit in that program.
14: You know, I've had the opportunity to watch Windsor a couple of times this year, and they are a hard-fighting group that has a tremendous amount of depth. They've got excellent pitching, but just do a really good job in the field, and their bats stay hot. So they're a team that's definitely an opportunity for a contender in that 4A, and their program just consistently does such a great job. And you know, I think that's Eric Johnson is a good friend of mine, the athletic director there. And I think it's a testament to him and to in the culture that he continues to build in that school and that community. So the Wizards they're a great team this year.
13: How ironic would it be if they would, meet down in state championship as they opened their season against each other, and it went an extra inning game.
14: Yep.
13: So there's a lot of irony in this as well. But our team out northeast, the Brush, beat Diggers. What a nice job they have done this year as well. And, of course, Coach Chris Hutton's University Bulldogs, defending state champions. I know you're very familiar with yep. Buddy Coons's Berthoud Spartans. And yep. and then Wellington up north, all of a sudden, it's just not football on the scene. The Eagles have put together those softball and baseball programs in the spring that now the state's starting to take attention to.
14: Man, it is, again, the testament to Northern Colorado in softball right now. And sometimes you ask your team as a coach or as an athletic director, are we battle tested? And are we ready? And I tell you what, if you ran through a great list of teams there, and they all played each other. And so that it's a good battle-tested group of teams that's coming from Northern Colorado to compete. So it is incredibly impressive what they've been able to put together. A lot of regional hosts there.
13: And hey, I want to talk about umpires a little bit. And the discussion, obviously, I've had this with Mike. How are we doing numbers-wise? And come regional time, mm-hmm. share with our audience just how the umpires are selected as well.
14: Yeah, that's a great question. And that's something that I, as an athletic director, as a coach, had really no idea what that process looks like. And so we're finalizing some things, too, and working with each of our sports has, and I'm in charge of officials as well for all sports. So each of our sports that we have officials for has a state association, elected officers, and bylaws and constitution that comes with how they're selected for postseason, how they become registered officials. And then we as CHAS work in partnership with them as part of that. So our softball association president and I and Monica Tillman, who's the real – brains behind the operation in officials office here at CHASA, have been working and selecting these officials for the last couple of weeks and finalizing who's available, what our game schedule looks like, and who meets the criteria. You have to attend clinics. You have to have participated in a certain amount of games. You have to pass the test with a certain score. You have to have at least shown in some level or form, aside from the clinics, a continuation of education, had experience in the postseason. There's a lot of different factors that go into it, but it's a pretty detailed process that happens when selecting those. And that's the good news, is that we are very intentional on making sure that we're getting the best quality officials for the state tournament experience for all of them. And officials' numbers right now are pretty good across the board. You know, we haven't had any situations yet with our regional selections. And there's a lot of games that are going to be going on here real soon.
13: No kidding.
14: We said we need you to move your game because we don't have enough officials to be able to support your site, which is awesome. We have a lot of Friday regional tournaments this year as well. So we've been able to kind of spread out and have good quality officials that will be a part of that. So as people are finalizing their regional schedule, we're plugging them in right now.
13: And, Joe, is that up to the host school whether to host Friday or Saturday, or is that something that's done through your office?
14: It's done through our office here at CHASA, and we try to offer opportunities for what best suits schools. You know, for 3A, we ask that they host on Saturdays. And the primary reason for that is because most of our 3A schools are having quite a bit of travel. So we want to make sure that they have an opportunity to get back there, get settled in, and stay in school as long as possible. For more of our 4A and 5A, they have the option to host on Friday.

0: case basis, but prefer that we play Saturday on one day if at all possible, but also sprinkle in some Fridays as well.
1: Man, Joe, you give us a ton of information. Every time we talk, I learn just a little more about some of the sequences that go on, you know, in regional and state play. But, gosh, next week, after this week, we'll be down to those 16 teams and all the classifications. And I have to say, there is not a better facility than the Aurora Sports Complex to go watch softball. And you can watch all the games, just hop around from field to field. And it's just a lot of fun.
0: It is. It is a great environment. And it's a great opportunity to come and watch teams compete. And again, when we have all of our classifications at one site where you can bounce from one to the other, it just makes it so much fun, and it really adds the energy and the environment. So we encourage everybody to come down next weekend to Aurora Sports Park on Friday and Saturday and watch some great softball and watch us crown some state champions.
1: That is so much fun. Joe, thanks for your time. I know you're a busy guy. You always have been. So we'll let you get back to your workload today. But thanks again, and we'll talk more softball, I'm sure, maybe next week.
0: That sounds great, Coach. Anytime. Always appreciate what you do and how you give back to Colorado athletics. So thanks for the opportunity.
1: Thank you, Joe Brown. This guy is special. And, of course, the worst part of him being at Chassa is an outstanding athletic director. Just as outstanding. But he's taken his talents to the Chassa office, and they are so fortunate to have him working down in that office as well. Wow, it's time to take a break, and we'll be back. We'll talk a little scheduling tonight. There's some major volleyball games going on.

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1: I'm Channel 2 Pinpoint Weather meteorologist Alden German. Overnight Tuesday, rain showers likely. Temperatures fall to the low 40s. Dramatically cooler for Wednesday. Highs only in the upper 40s with continued rain showers. That rain will continue through Wednesday night.
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3: The Broncos are set to play Thursday night at home. They'll take on the Seattle Seahawks. Those two meet at Empower Field in Mile High. The Seahawks and the Broncos are both 3-2. The Avalanche are back on the ice tonight in Dallas as they take on the Stars. The Avs come into the matchup with a 3-2-0 record. The two will play a home-and-home on back-to-back nights as they meet back in Denver tomorrow night. The Denver Nuggets are scheduled for a couple of road games in Los Angeles this week to wrap up preseason play. The Nuggets will play the Clippers on Wednesday night and then on Friday night take on the Lakers. The Denver Nuggets are currently 2-1 in the preseason. 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
6: 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They're all generally picking up on the same trough of low pressure.
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10: Welcome back to Coach Speak. Great talking to Joe Brown about this upcoming regional softball. We'll get into those schedules as the week moves on, but yes, some of those start Friday and, of course, Saturday as well. But we'll make sure we get those schedules out to you. But tonight, over at University High, number one university takes on the Resurrection Christian Volleyball. Coach Jared Rudiger's team versus Coach Ben Reeser's team. Yeah, it's just regular season, but not many times do we get to go one versus two this late in the season, in the regular season. So that should be a fun matchup right here in Greeley. Well, over in Fort Collins, another fun one as Rocky Mountain, they get the return match now over at Fossil Ridge. Earlier in the year, the Lobos defeated the Sabercats that broke their 30-plus game win streak over Fort Collins opponents. And Coach Matt Duran's team, can they do it again? They are currently ranked 4-5 in state volleyball in 5A. So, wow, this region has some terrific, terrific volleyball teams in it, you know. As in 3A, we talk, obviously, University Resurrection. But Sterling is ranked number 7 right now, along with Berthoud and Eaton at number 10. So right there, five Patriot League schools in the top 10. As we drop down, yeah, it's not been that long since the Platte Valley Broncos have been the elite, one of the elite teams in 3A volleyball as well. They sit at 13. And then the new kids on the block, Windsor Charter Academy, they are 14. So if you drop down to 14, seven of the top 14 teams out of the Patriot League as well. So what a competitive league. And as we get down toward regionals, there'll be additional teams within the league fighting for playoff berths as well. You know, for example, Weld Central right now, they are number 32. Wellington is number 30. So, wow, what great representation we have for, to you know, this year's regional softball play. Well, let's just take a look at some of the other matchups. Yeah, the Windsor Wizards, of course, we talked to Avery Smiley earlier. They've been on a roll. They will host Greeley West. The Windsor's the Wizards 8-6 right now. Team, we need to talk more about the Timnath Cubs. They are 11-3, and they host Poudre, also with 11 wins, but they have 8 losses. Roosevelt 7-7, vying for a playoff berth as well. They will travel to the Wildcats tonight to take on Greeley Central. Platte Valley, they travel over to Highland. Little rivalry there. Get this. The Broncos are 6-6. The Huskies are 6-6. Something has to give in that one. And yes, Berthoud, this volleyball team, they lost to Resurrection 3-1. They didn't get swept. They have some weapons as well. They travel tonight to Wellington. And of course, a win for Wellington would certainly help their playoff chances as well. In Loveland, rivalry going on is Mountain View. They are 12-6. They traveled to cross town to Thompson Valley. They are 7-8. Frontier Academy 6-12. Strasburg 2-12. So two teams just trying to get something positive to happen there. Number 10 Eaton, the Reds are 9-5. They travel to Fort Morgan. Morgan, not an easy match. They are 12-6, as the Mustangs are having an outstanding year as well. Couple of teams trying to stay positive and get in that playoff talk. 4-10 Valley, they will go against 5-10 Brush. So anyway, let's come back and wrap up Coach Speak after these messages.
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10: Welcome back to Coach Speak. 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Hey, tomorrow we're going to talk a little flag football with Mountain View coach Tim Test. And, of course, we're going to have Jerry Schimmel on as well. 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We love you, Northern Colorado.
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0: really.
21: Lobe of his right lung was removed. ABC News medical consultant Dr. Darian Sutton has details.
22: He has a diagnosis of pulmonary adenocarcinoma. To be clear, this is a form of lung cancer, the most common form of lung cancer. It represents about 40% of all lung cancers that are diagnosed, and it can even happen in those who have not smoked before.
21: The Pope announced Sunday that a nodule had been found on his lung during a routine checkup. ABC's Tom Sufi Burridge is outside the Vatican.
23: The Pope was in the operating room for 3 hours. That the surgery lasted approximately 90 minutes, according to the Vatican. They say the surgery was, quote, successful, and there were, quote, no complications.
21: The 71-year-old is the first American pontiff. The Vatican says the Pope Leo is resting at Gemelli Hospital in Rome. This is ABC News.
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28: I'm Channel 2 Pinpoint Weather meteorologist Alden German. Overnight Tuesday, rain showers likely. Temperatures fall to the low 40s. Dramatically cooler for Wednesday. Highs only in the upper 40s with continued rain showers. That rain will continue through Wednesday night.
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0: You know, we'll kind of treat this like a Monday show. We'll react to Bronco stuff. We're not, again, you've heard it all. You've been digesting everything that happened. The Broncos did win, by the way. Some people don't really feel like they won, but they did. They're 3-2. At worst, they could go 3-3 in this crazy start to the season. Play on Thursday, just like that. We'll be back at it for the Broncos. We'll talk a lot of Broncos today. We got Lunch Break Wonderments today with Tanner Schwint. Mike Brohard going to join us. The Rams coming off the bye week and all the drama that surrounded them. They're ready to turn the page and go beat Texas State. NFL recaps and more. 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

0: 5 weeks in, and you're 3-2 at the beginning of the season. If when I'm being very critical about the Broncos' first six games, Michael Kirkpatrick tells me, of course, he would tell me they would be 5-0 at this point. But even if he found an ounce of realistic Broncos takes and told me they would be 3-2 after the first 5 weeks, I would have taken that and I would have ran with it. So why are we complaining? Why are we upset? You got one half of Broncos country saying a win is a win. It doesn't matter. There's no style points in the NFL. You just find ways to win regardless of how it looks. The other half looks at this and says, yeah, but that's going to catch up to you. And I'm on that other half. I think this defense is a Super Bowl contender. They forced three straight turnovers against the Chargers in that fourth quarter. And they ultimately won the game for the Broncos. Now, Bo Nix had to make a throw. He had to throw a touchdown pass to Cortland Sutton. It was a great read. It was good. 16 of 27, 123 yards, one touchdown. Sacked once, fumbled once. Had a QBR rating of 27.9. Yeah, so like I keep seeing this. People are acting as if the Broncos lost the game. I'll take this. The way I approach this, it's like, because I'm a big basketball fan. We were out at CSU all day yesterday, or out at Harmony Club, talking to basketball players. So I'm definitely in that basketball frame of mind, half football, half basketball right now. But if I'm watching a Nuggets team, and they're going up against the Thunder, and they're heavy underdogs, and let's just say Spencer Jones hits 10 threes in that game. That would be awesome. It would be amazing. It'd be a record for him. Be a record for the Nuggets, probably, right? And he hits 10 threes, and the Nuggets win by 12. They got other dudes hitting threes, too. I would look at that and say, wow, the Nuggets won. Spencer Jones ain't hitting 10 threes again. And I don't think I'd be a jerk for saying that. That's how it happens in sports a lot of times, is you win games. And again, they were supposed to beat the Chargers. Not by much, but they were supposed to win this game. But in that third quarter, certainly didn't look like it. It looked like their luck had finally ran out as the Chargers cracked the defense for a moment, scored 14. Now, they did score on the fumble by Bo Nix, and it was one play, 42 yards. And that was the worst moment for this Denver defense. So the fumble happens. You got it because you got a five-play stop early in the third quarter or mid-third quarter. Bo Nix fumbled the ball. The Chargers take advantage of it. But you're going to have breaks. You're going to have it. Even the best. Look at the Rams last night. That was a shootout. And the Rams are one of the best defenses in the league. And we saw an overtime shootout where the Bills won. So it happens. Great defenses are going to crumble. Great offenses are going to be slow at times and not figure it out. But there is a real trend here. And to ignore it, and just say, oh, they won, everything is puppies and kittens, move on to the next one. That's what like little fans do that don't really care about the depth of what it takes to win a game or what it takes to go win a Super Bowl, which those are the expectations. And I'm not trying to belittle those fans that are just like, we won, neat. We're trying to be logical about this. I'd put money on it. There's no way the Broncos are going to win a Super Bowl with this model. There's no way. Because that's what I talk about here. So my whole question of the day is a big picture thing about Bo Nix. Are you signing him to a long-term contract? Most people say no. That's a big no on the poll question, or on the whole question today, I should say. It is, 84% no, 15.9% say yes. Who's that 15.9%? Who are you? What are you watching? What are you seeing that I'm not seeing? You know, Go Pokes was going at me this weekend. It's like, why can't, this is the culture of sports now. You can't just enjoy the win. Hey, Go Pokes, that's true for Wyoming. Okay? That's true for UNC. That's true for CSU. If they beat Texas State and they beat them 40-34, we're going to say, hey, good win. Nice to win a game. Your defense is terrible. You won't go very far. So, like, let me ask you, Mike. Thursday night, the Broncos play Seattle. Colorado State plays Texas State on Thursday night. It's going to be a big Thursday night. If the Rams beat Texas State, it's ugly defensively, but they beat them. Is anybody that's a Rams fan going to say, that's a Pac-12 champion right there? That's a team that's going to be in the Pac-12 championship. No, absolutely not, because you're not beating Boise State. You're
1: going to
0: lose.
1: Also, they have
0: more.
1: So many losses. There's no way they're going to make it in the Pac-12 championship.
0: Well, what are they? What are they, 2-3?
1: Yeah, something like that.
0: They're
1: not going to match up with Boise State and Oregon State.
0: They're 0-1 in Pac-12 standings, though. So, they could realistically get into the Pac-12 championship. Yeah, that's a possibility.
1: Yeah, mathematically, but probably not.
0: I don't think
1: anyone's in the right mind.
0: Probably not. But what I'm saying is, what were your expectations of CSU this year? Your expectations were that, hey, maybe we can win 6. That's 4 more dubs. That's 4 more. And those are your expectations. So if they beat Texas State and it's ugly, you're going, hey, we're halfway to our goal of getting to a bowl game. But nobody thinks this team's going to win a lot of games and be in the Pac-12 championship. For the Denver Broncos, your expectations are get right back to the AFC championship. Go to the Super Bowl. Maybe even win that Super Bowl. You traded a first-round pick to get Jaylen Waddle to give Bo Nix a great weapon. So when you win a game against a bad Chargers team, I think we can all admit, we all saw it for our own eyes. Wow, can I speak today? That's a bad Chargers team. And Denver did this last year. They beat the Raiders 10-7 last year. And then they beat the Bills in the playoffs. Doesn't really matter who the opponent is, and I guess that's the positive, that's the glass half full approach, is Denver finds a way. And at this stage, more often than not, they find a way. But for how long can a team get the ball to kind of bounce their way? And I'm not taking anything away from this defense when I say that the ball kind of bounced their way. But, Michael, you can even admit this. Harbaugh going for it. The Broncos just missed a field goal. The Chargers are up 17-10. Pretty good field position. And they go 4 plays for 9 yards. They go for it on 4th down from their own 41-yard line. It's 17-10. The Broncos have done nothing offensively. Bo Nix is on his way to having one of his worst performances again. You punt that away. Now, I get Harbaugh's thinking, get the first down, and we don't have to worry about Bo Nix magic. But the risk is you don't get the first down, and Bo Nix magic only has to give you about 4 or 5 plays. You now increase the odds of Bo doing something great. Ask him to do that. From the 20 and beyond, gets more difficult. But Harbaugh decides to go for it on 4th and 1, and they don't get it. 5 plays later, the Broncos score a touchdown. It's tied up, 17-17. Teams do weird things when they play the Broncos. This goes back to the Tebow years. This decision, 4th and 1. I don't know that the Chargers win that game if they don't go for it on 4th and 1. But they almost seal their fate. I mean, it's 17-10. There's still a lot of game left. And you give the Broncos, all they got to do is go 6 yards for an easier field goal, and then you make it 17-13. So they punt it, Broncos score, and credit to Denver. You know, you had a 10-yard pass to Jaylen Waddle. And there was a roughing the passer play on that. So then you move all the way to the Chargers 11. And then Bo finds Cortland Sutton. Little read option, quick slant to Cortland Sutton, and it's a touchdown. First one for him. Now you're tied up. What do the Chargers do with it next? They succumb to the pressure, and Justin Herbert sacked and bounces the ball off of one of his own guys. And Zach Allen made a huge play. Q Robinson recovered the ball. Q Robinson was single-handedly trying to win this game for Denver. So you have a fumble 2 plays later. Denver takes it 5 plays, 22 yards, and they get a field goal out of it. again, all the more reason Harbaugh should have punted that football, because even on that short field, Denver got 22 yards out of it. Just enough to get an easy field goal. The next possession, four plays later, Justin Herbert throws it to Brandon Jones for the easiest interception Brandon Jones has probably ever had in his life. Justin Herbert, who's a good quarterback with a bad team, a really bad offensive line, four rookies starting in that game. And he just did the same thing Trevor Lawrence did. This was worse, though. He looks right at Brandon Jones. How do you not see him? Jones picks it off. Denver kind of takes advantage of it again, and they go five plays, 16 yards, and they kick a field goal. They're now up six. Every single time the Chargers turned it over, the Broncos barely did anything with it, but they were in scoring range. This is why, again, you go back to Harbaugh saying, this is what happened. You turned it over, you're hand-feeding the Broncos this victory, and they got the touchdown, and then they get two field goals out of that. You gave them. I mean, yes, you have to go score. You have to kick the field goal. You have to throw the touchdown to Cortland Sutton, and they did that. But weird things happen when you play the Broncos. Teams are going to wisen up to, hey, just don't be unorthodox, man. Just do the smart football things, and you will not allow a 13-point fourth quarter. Now, it's everyone's talking about. The Broncos scored 13 in the fourth. The fourth and one was actually a decent drive when the Chargers went for it. It was a decent drive, and you got the roughing the passer. The other two possessions, when you're tied 17-17, you barely move the ball, and you end up having to kick a field goal. So you're looking at that saying 13 points for this offense. Bo Nix finds a way. I'm looking at it saying 13 points from this defense. This defense gift-wrapped it for you and said, here, Bo, don't tear the edges. Just rip it off nicely so we can have a nice thing and go win a football game. And they did. But forgive me if I'm not going to sit up here on a Tuesday and tell you that all is fine in Broncos country. Now, you play the Seahawks on Thursday. That is going to be an absolute battle. That is going to be, for you to win that game, a lot of things got to go right. And you got a pissed off Seahawks team coming in after what happened to them last week. But if you're 3-3, you're still pretty happy with that. You'd be very happy with that. But also knowing that if this offense doesn't get a kickstart soon, can you really expect your defense to only crack once or twice a game? Now, again, they did crack against the Chargers. They gave up that long rushing touchdown. Can you really expect that? And I guess I look at it, and I'm telling you, I don't expect it. Or was it a rushing touchdown, or was that a little swing pass? Maybe that was a little swing pass. No, it was a rushing one. It was the 42-yard rushing touchdown. Yeah, and that's the crack. So a couple things are going to happen with this team. The defense is going to be perfect. And they're going to shut teams down completely. And you're not asked to score very many points. You win a game. Or they're going to be 90%. I have more faith in the fact that the Broncos are probably going to be a 90% team defensively. Like 10%, there's going to be cracks there that might lead to some unsettling scores. But for the most part, this defense is really good. And then in those, if they can hold up and there is a crack, can the offense do enough to overcome any type of lapse by this defense? And the answer right now is no, they can't. They can't overcome it. If this defense is anything other than great, they were great against the Chargers. If it's anything other than great, you're going to lose football games. That is a lot of pressure to put on. And again, Vance Joseph should be a freaking head coach next year. Did this without Patrick Surtain, Riley Moss, Hufanga makes some plays and then goes down. That guy should be a head freaking coach. Yes, Michael.
1: As far as the play calling goes...
0: Oh, yeah, we haven't even touched that.
1: I mean, if Davis is a 3 out of 10 in his very few games that he's played, what, based off of this game, would you put the head coach at?
0: If you're saying Davis was a 3, Sean didn't look any better. That was a 2. That was less than what I've seen with... That was awful. That was, again, you scored 13 points in the fourth quarter because your defense gift-wrapped 13 points. You had the, I call Bo, three-possession Bo. Was there three possessions in that game that were good by Bo Nix? Three. When I say possessions, I mean you're moving the ball down the field. Was there? Now, is that Sean Payton? Is that Bo? Is that lack of a run game? Is that an offensive line?
1: Yes.
0: All of the above, right? But this is supposed to be a great offensive line. You re-signed J.K. Dobbins because you believed in him. You didn't participate in the Kenneth Walker sweepstakes. You decided you liked your guy better. Where was R.J. Harvey? 37%. He played 37% of the snaps in this game. He's your leading receiver. And Sean must have heard what we all heard last week when Bo said, I'd rather get the ball to R.J. Harvey. Instead of me running around, I'd rather get the ball to R.J. Harvey. You think Sean Payton heard that and is like, oh, yeah, you think so? The strength of the Broncos offense outside of J.K. Dobbins a season ago was Bo Nix. Was him scrambling, making plays, throwing on the run, going forward. This year, he's scrambling side to side. He's completely messing up the pocket. He's not finding anything down the middle of the field. His vision looks really rough this year. He looks unsettled back there. And yeah, we carried the game on Sunday. We carried it, and the guys went crazy. Bo found a wide open Evan Engram. Every quarterback has to be able to make that throw. If you're an NFL quarterback, starter or backup, you have to be able to make that throw. And so he did. He hit a wide open Evan Engram. He went underneath rather than over the top, which could have got picked because there was a safety or corner over the top. But that's a throw you have to make. Not, oh, that's a good throw. That's a you have to make that throw. And it was, yeah, great. Big moment in the game.
1: Do you find it infuriating that he's not finding people down the field? I mean,
0: yeah,
1: I cannot believe like, for a second that these two top wide receivers are not getting open. Like, first couple weeks, I'm like, they're not getting open. But the more I watch, I'm like, where's Bo's eyes?
0: Why doesn't it look like the other dynamic offenses? I'm looking at the Ravens, man, without Lamar Jackson. It's Snoop, man. Snoop Huntley's in this game. And you have guys that are streaking across the field. You have underneath routes. You have drag routes. It's quick slants. Like the Cortland Sutton touchdown. Where is that? Against the Chargers defense, it's not very good. Where are those things? And when they are there, Bo doesn't seem to be really looking down the field. Now, there's been a bunch of people putting the videos out. Certain play calls are like, Bo has to step up in the pocket here. Well, I've seen some disrupted pockets where it's like, where's Bo going to go? But then I watched Matt Stafford last night, and you talk about a disrupted pocket. There were a lot of those. Stafford's that good. He can throw it off balance. He's that good. Bo Nix ain't that guy, and I don't believe he ever will be.
1: You can kind of see a difference between the two quarterbacks, like in the face. Like Matt Stafford last night, I go see him shake hands in overtime, and like that guy's like, oh, man, this is a crazy game. Like, I don't see Bo Nix with that calm intensity.
0: And you did kind of last year, though. You saw it last year in the fourth quarter. But I'm telling you, Brady, John Elway was a fourth quarter kid. He wasn't just the fourth quarter. And if you don't get in the Hall of Fame just playing one quarter of football. You don't win that many games just playing one quarter of football.
1: And there's a difference between a lot of the teams that John Elway played with and this defense.
0: Correct.
1: Like this defense, you're by not running the ball, by not getting better completions, you're putting a lot of pressure on the defense. And this defense, battered as it is
0: still good.
1: It's still good.
0: Still good. Smitty texting
1: embarrassment
0: in.
1: Embarrassment of riches in the defensive backfield? Yes. We got three guys down, but yes. Do you know how long Hufanga is out?
0: I don't know yet, but it's not looking good. Not for Thursday, at least. Let me just say that. He is listed as questionable. He was a non-participant on their injury report Monday. Today's Tuesday. They play on Thursday. So I would imagine, if I had to guess, I'd say no. Riley Moss is listed as questionable, but even more so than Hufanga. He was limited in practice on Monday, but he's dealing with ribs. you know, that's I mean, ankle too. Smitty texting in, even if the Broncos were 100% healthy in defense, they'd have the worst defense on the field versus Seattle. Seattle Seahawks make good offenses hop on the struggle bus. Bo Nix is a new version of Drew Lock. Glimpses of greatness surrounded by mostly disappointment. And Bo, I guess, I doesn't have the same excuse that, and Smitty, I know you're on the anti-Drew Lock campaign, and I get that. I never once was like, he's going to be a great quarterback. I would have just liked to see Drew Lock with a coach like Sean Payton. I would have liked to see a guy like that, an offensive guy that could help him grow. I don't think Vic Fangio and replacing your offensive coordinators every 2 years, or was it a different offensive coordinator for Drew Lock every year he was a Bronco? He probably would have just been a guy. And I am confident saying that. He has his moments. But for Bo, I feel like you're given everything that Drew Lock wasn't given. You're given an offensive genius in Sean Payton. You're given a good offensive line, because Garrett Bowles wasn't Garrett Bowles with Drew Lock. Garrett Bowles, much different player now. You re-sign a J.K. Dobbins. You really like your running backs. We didn't really see R.J. Harvey. And you're given an otherworldly type of defense. Faith texting in. Where are we? Did you put a muzzle on my friend back there? You're so quiet, and the topic of discussion is his beloved Broncos. I think you're all right.
1: I'm doing okay.
0: You're doing okay. I think you're just getting used to me being back in studio. It's tough for you when I'm not here.
1: Yeah, it was weird yesterday.
0: Yeah, it's strange.
1: I didn't like it.
0: Then she says, oh, there he is. I was concerned. He's okay. You're good. I loved it.
1: I said two things before that.
0: I loved the CSU thing yesterday. It was great.
1: Yeah, but
0: you were lonely?
1: It would have been better if they were in studio.
0: You were lonely. Just admit it. You need me, man. That's okay.
1: I was all alone in the building yesterday.
0: Where was Tanner? He told me he was here. Was that a lie?
1: I mean, he was here, and then he left for 6 hours, and then he came back for 20 minutes, and I was like, no, it wasn't that bad. I think he had a meeting.
0: We're going to get to the bottom of this. Faith, yeah, there was absolutely nothing different between Webb and Peyton. None at all. This is why I said,
1: as everybody was saying.
0: I said this all week. And the national media is like, Sean Payton needs to be calling the plays. What are we doing here? So you give Davis Webb the hardest of your schedule, the most difficult, first four. And then Sean takes over against the Chargers, and he's supposed to be able to say, oh, I'm the hero. I guess it was me. In fact, here is Sean Payton. Here's what he said about how his first stint play calling this season went this year. He says he thinks it went pretty smooth.
1: I think I recorded over that.
0: You recorded over it. Well, he said he thinks it went pretty smooth.
1: It did not.
0: It wasn't smooth. It was the same junk. Different day. Less R.J. Harvey. The one bright spot you've had offensively. And we didn't see him. 37% of snaps. That's wild to me. J.K. Dobbins was in 52% of the snaps offensively. Evan Engram, 48%. Nate Adkins, 31%. Little Jordan Humphrey, 23%. And R.J. Harvey at 37%, who's been your biggest weapon. But that's Sean Payton. That's Sean Payton hearing Bo Nix say, wouldn't you guys rather me get the ball to R.J. Harvey than me do this? And there were even reporters that said, actually, a lot of times I'd rather you have the ball in your hand. What we saw last year, I'd like that. Sean said, you know how we fix that? We'll put you in the block a few times. We'll give you a couple carries to keep you satisfied. And that's what happened. So, yeah, Sean, I don't understand it. We're in year four of this for Sean Payton, and I have yet to see an offensive masterpiece put together by this team. And you added Jalen Waddle, who has dropped the ball. He dropped the ball in Miami, but he was also a dynamic playmaker.
1: We've seen wide receivers in Denver before who would drop balls but then make an epic catch one-handed.
0: Yeah.
1: But he doesn't have a chance to make these epic one-handed catches if you're going to look at passes under 10 yards. Get the ball down the field. You know who got the ball down the field sometimes? Our old quarterback that Seattle screwed us over with. You knew
0: Russ,
1: he was terrible.
0: Russell Wilson? You had a hard time with that one? Russell Wilson?
1: Well, yeah, Russell Wilson.
0: Yeah. Honestly?
1: He actually got the ball down the field.
0: This doesn't look much different than Russell Wilson right now.
1: Yeah, yeah. There's a lot of underneath passes. The only difference is Bo Nix isn't throwing the ball down the field.
0: So it's worse?
1: Yeah,
0: it
1: is.
0: Are you going on record saying if this feels worse than Russell Wilson being the quarterback? I'm not saying you're wrong. This year, we're not seeing, and you know, I'm hearing people like, well, come on, it's still, you know, he'll get there. We're 5 weeks in. And you're seeing, you throw the ball 27 times and you throw for 127 yards. With that line, 32 minutes after the hour. Your thoughts on this? Whole question of the day. If you had to make that decision, are you signing Bo Nix to a long-term contract? Well, Brady, he could do it for less. No, he's not. He's going to command $60 million. This is your chance to go get paid. And if he doesn't get paid by Denver, he'll sign a secondary contract somewhere else. He's still under contract. You'll pick up his fifth-year option probably, but you'd be dealing with this again next season. Top stories of the day coming up next.
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0: Dan Quinn, head coach of the Washington Commanders, met with team owner Josh Harris, as he typically does. They lost it. Well, they didn't lose. They had an overtime tie with the Giants. Giants came all the way back and tied the game. He said Monday that no one is happy with the game's botched final sequence or the team's 1-3-1 record. Yeah, what happened at the end of the overtime? Woo, that was ugly, Mike. When Washington reached the Giants' 24-yard line with 50 seconds remaining, the score was tied. Wouldn't you think, oh, there's going to be a game-winning field goal here? The Giants' 24-yard line with 56 remaining, and the score tied. The offense didn't end up snapping the ball for the next play until 12 seconds remained. No timeouts left. Quarterback Jaden Daniels dropped back to pass after a fake handoff, then started to scramble and was tackled with 8 seconds to play. He lied there on the ground and held the ball. They talked about, players came out and said, we all knew we had 12 seconds, no timeouts. We have to hurry up. Whatever happens at the end of this play, we got to hurry up. Why are you running a play? Kick the field goal then.
1: I feel like this kind of chicanery was why the Bears coach was fired a few years ago.
0: That is just awful. Say what you will about Sean Payton's play calling, but that one, kick the field goal or run a quick play.
1: You know what? It feels worse than fumbling in overtime.
0: Right? Oh, it's absolutely worse than fumbling in overtime. You could control this. Rams' Alaric Jackson punches Bills' Bradley Chubb after Monday Night Football. Josh Allen, you could actually see, he's doing an interview, and behind him a fight breaks out. After the Rams' 37-34 overtime loss to the Bills, Jackson walked over and punched Bills' outside linebacker, former Denver Bronco Bradley Chubb. Jackson stood near midfield after the game while exchanging jerseys with Bills' defensive lineman Deion Walker when it appeared Chubb said something to Jackson. Jackson then walked toward Chubb before punching him in the face with his right hand. He was pulled away by Rams tight end Colby Parkinson after the punch. And Chubb said, like I said, it was an emotional game. Tempers flared, but it is what it is. We flushed it, and we're on to the next week. So, good for Chubb. I wonder what he said in that game, Michael. Speaking of the Bills.
1: That's what I'm wondering. I don't wonder about the punch. I wonder what caused the punch.
0: Speaking of the Bills-Rams game last night, Josh Allen led the Bills to the win against the Rams. That broke his career-long winless streak in overtime. Is that going to be the ding-dong, the witch is dead moment for Josh Allen? Before Monday's game, Allen was 0-7 in overtime, including 3 season-ending playoff losses, despite him averaging a lot of yards and rushing yards and touchdowns per game in those situations. But he got it done. That was a hell of a game last night. A lot of fun. That was good for my soul after watching the Broncos offense do what it did. 49ers, former Bronco, former 49er, now current 49er, Dre Greenlaw. We saw his antics against the Broncos, against Sean Payton a couple of weeks ago. Well, he's been suspended one game for headbutting a helmetless linebacker on the sidelines. 6:30 left in the first half of that game, Greenlaw hit Seattle quarterback Sam Darnold late and out of bounds, then got up and was involved in a skirmish with Seahawks linebacker Ernest Jones. And then Greenlaw went ahead with his helmet

0: That's what I saw.
1: I'm looking at it now. It doesn't look as bad. I still suspend him because if it was two guys with helmets on, I think...
0: No. You're not suspending him for that, but guy didn't have a helmet on.
1: Since he didn't have his helmet on.
0: Yeah, yeah. 100%. 41 minutes after the hour. Michael, let's jump out real quick and get the latest on the local Sports Flash.
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3: The Denver Nuggets are scheduled for a couple of road games in Los Angeles this week to wrap up preseason play. The Nuggets will play the Clippers on Wednesday night and then on Friday night take on the Lakers. The Denver Nuggets are currently 2-1 in the preseason. The Broncos are set to play Thursday night at home. They'll take on the Seattle Seahawks. Those two meet at Empower Field in Mile High. The Seahawks and the Broncos are both 3-2. The Avalanche are back on the ice tonight in Dallas as they take on the Stars. The Avs come into the matchup with a 3-2-0 record. The two will play a home-and-home on back-to-back nights as they meet back in Denver tomorrow night. 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

0: Need Bo Nix to adopt a little Triple H mentality, man. Time to play the game. Sean Payton says he'd really like it if his quarterback would just let it rip.
1: But, like I've said to him, I said, man, you're the guy we wanted here. Let's go. And you've done a ton of things well. But I think there's a lot that goes into that. It's it's important that, you know, in that old TV series, The Bear, where they just said, you know, let her rip. You know, I want him to make sure that, hey, let her rip.
0: But watch The Bear.
2: Nothing wrong with that.
0: Watch The Bear. Let him. Isn't he a chef?
2: I think so.
0: Let it rip.
2: I've never seen the show.
0: Go cook, Bo. Go cook, man. Just let it rip. Let's go. Now, you'll remember, John Elway said the same thing to Tim Tebow. That I want the guy to kind of just let it go. He said that before their game against the Pittsburgh Steelers, their playoff game. And what did Tebow do?
2: Made one really good pass.
0: Yeah, but he threw for like 275 or something. It was pretty good for Tebow. That was great. Let it rip, Bo. Sean's tone has definitely changed a little bit. That's his guy. Now, I don't think we're in jeopardy of seeing Bo get benched. I don't think Jarrett Stidham is the answer. I would be really depressed if we hear at some point this season Stidham gives us the best chance to win. Oh, wait, he did say that about Stidham once, didn't he? That's the end of the Russell Wilson saga in Denver. I don't think we're there yet, but that tone is certainly different. That was he's being positive. You know, Sean's being positive, and he's saying, hey, we wanted you here, and that's good. You want that positive reinforcement. But I want it to be, we want you here, not wanted you here. We all wanted him here.
2: I think this week, I know they might just go 3-and-out.
0: Yeah, they will.
2: But I think first play,
0: go.
2: You either go deep or you hand it off in second play, go deep.
0: Let's just go. Let's run it and then go. Run and go. Flow. I want some flow to offense.
2: The defensive backs and the safeties aren't respecting your run game.
0: No.
2: And they're not respecting your long game.
0: They're not respecting.
2: Like, at some point, you have to get one of them going.
0: If I'm defensive coordinator, let Bo have those little drop-offs to RJ. Maybe they do result in a few first downs, but eventually we're going to crack them. The beverage of the week at On the Rocks Liquor. Michael, you'll love this. Listen up. 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
2: I need a ride.
0: You know what this is called? The Drive. 40th anniversary blends come in three unique offerings and limited qualities. So intercept your bottle before the season ends. Available today at On the Rocks Liquor. Look at those bad boys, Mike. Got the old school logo on them.
2: Brady, I need you to drive me.
0: Those look wonderful. They just posted them on their Facebook page. Fresh off the truck, the new Breckenridge Bronco blends. Whew, I want one of those. I would go with, which color? Which color are you going with?
2: All three.
0: No, you got to pick one.
2: Orange, of course.
0: There's orange, white, and blue. Kind of like the look of the blue one. So you take the orange one, I'll take the blue one. We'll give Tanner the white one. What do you think?
2: No, you can give it to Derbs.
0: Derbs isn't here. And Derbs isn't really as big a Broncos fan as Tanner is. Tanner thinks Bo Nix is the next Tom Brady, so we need to give him... You know, he's already drinking when he makes those kind of takes, so we might as well help him on his way.
2: Now, Broncos are wearing their old school jerseys this week, right?
0: That'll get it started.
2: Oh, God, I miss those so much.
0: Is that the orange?
2: Yeah, the orange. I miss those.
0: Yeah, those are good. Those are good.
2: That reminded me of childhood, like the good childhood memories, not the losing to the Raiders memories.
0: 50 minutes after the hour, again, On the Rocks Liquor, these don't last long. Because people that listen to the show, people that go to On the Rocks, they're Broncos fans, okay? They're going to go pick these up. So if you want one, you better get over there now and tell them we sent you. Say, I want the Bronco blends. Don't take the blue one. Don't take the blue pill. You can take the orange one. So that's the one Michael wants.
2: No.
0: Take the orange one. Go get the orange one. We'll take a quick break here. We got Lunch Break Wonderments with Tanner Schwint today. Going to join us. You think he'll participate in Stock Watch with me? We could ask. Keep it here. It only gets better.

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0: You know, we haven't heard much after CSU and CU's situations, the left behind playbook, the Tyson Summers saga. Well, they both had bye weeks last week. Deion Sanders speaking to media for the first time about the lost playbook, and he confirms who, maybe not exactly who left it behind, but we know the area, and we'll talk about that coming up in the next hour. Joining me next will be the one and only Tanner Schwent, host of Good Morning NoCo. He's going to join us for lunch break. Wonderman's Derbs is out today, so Tanner is stepping into the ring to fill in, and he's wondering. Tanner wonders a lot, so I'll be curious to see what he's wondering about.
1: I wonder how that will go.
0: You wonder, too.
1: Will you guys wander off in
0: no,
1: weird directions?
0: We won't wander off. We will wonder. We like to wonder, and that's what this segment is all about. He might do stock watch.
1: Bet it'll be wonderful.
0: Oh, it'll probably be one. Are we going to do this like all the time? Okay, coming up next, Tanner Schwent going to join us. You know you'll love it. Lunch break, Wonderman's Travis, the new guy. I'll get to that text, too. Second hour coming up. Keep it here on The Whole Show, powered by Mosquito Joe. On Northern Colorado's Voice, 103.1 at 1310 KFKA.

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5: Planned on Pope Leo to remember to remove that nodule on his lung, but the Vatican press office tonight is saying that the lower lobe of the right lung of Pope Leo has been removed during surgery using video-assisted techniques.
6: The first American pontiff will remain at Gemelli Hospital for the next week. Outside St. Patrick's Cathedral in New York City, Hannah Titus says Catholics will hold vigil for his recovery.
7: Well, we're all supposed to pray for each other, and he does carry the cross, and we all carry the cross for each other.
6: This is ABC News.
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9: I'm Channel 2 Pinpoint Weather meteorologist Alden German. Overnight Tuesday, rain showers likely. Temperatures fall to the low 40s. Dramatically cooler for Wednesday. Highs only in the upper 40s with continued rain showers. That rain will continue through Wednesday night.
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0: Do you wonder about sports?
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0: Do you wonder about life?
1: The meaning of life.
0: Do you ever just wonder about stuff and things?
1: All the time.
0: Oh, do I ever wonder.
1: This is Lunch Break Wonderments.
2: This is the time where we step aside and usually Derbs and sometimes Tanner bring me sports topics. They bring me random topics. It's been fun. It's been an interesting journey that we've been on. And now Derbs is out today, so Tanner Schwint stepping in. I think Derbs was worn out from all the CSU win yesterday.
3: Mm-hmm.
2: A lot of running around I forced Derbs to do. So he did great, by the way.
3: Good.
2: But Tanner Schwint in studio.
3: Brady?
2: Yeah.
3: Do you wonder about color schemes?
2: No.
3: Do you wonder about throwback uniforms?
2: Sometimes I wonder about throwback uniforms.
3: What are your thoughts on the new Denver Nuggets uniforms?
4: I mean, they changed them again? Has there, it been like 2 minutes?
2: Well, because back when they were the whatevers, the
3: Denver Rockets.
2: The Rockets, and they're paying homage to their history. They got Denver on the front, and it's orange. I mean, it's orange and black.
3: We know how you feel about Ag Day.
2: I love Ag Day. I don't like when they call them the Aggies. So please don't call the Nuggets the Rockets during this game.
3: Mm-hmm.
2: When are they wearing
4: state?
2: These games?
3: Nine different times throughout the court.
2: To see the Nuggets in orange. Joker doesn't look good in orange. No.
3: It's the. It's also a throwback court where the baseline and the lane is orange, and it's an off
2: Why?
3: Brown color
2: Why?
3: On the rest of the court.
2: Why do we need so many different things?
3: I don't know.
2: I mean, Money. It's not like it's the worst thing I've ever seen. It's just nothing about that looks like the Denver Nuggets, and that's my thing.
3: Mm-hmm.
2: I'm a fan of you're the Nuggets. You're the Rams. Not on Ag Day. You don't become the Aggies. You still have a ram on your helmet. So be the Rams and be the Nuggets. Don't be for a day the Denver Rockets.
3: I agree with you, and it's a hideous uniform. I actually think that they are one of the worst.
2: Very bad.
3: Very disgusting. Mm-hmm.
4: Not as bad as mustard and brown.
3: They're almost there.
2: That one's so bad that it's kind of good. It's so bad because it's Wyoming colors. They're so bad that it's kind of good.
3: Josh McDaniels and Kyle Orton and those.
2: Disgusting. Yeah.
3: Brady?
2: Yeah.
3: Do you ever wonder about beef jerky?
2: I do wonder about beef jerky. I'm a big fan.
3: Do you wonder? I'm going back and forth with Old Trapper beef jerky right now on X.
2: Oh, really?
3: The actual brand. Do you wonder if I should message for some free product?
2: What are you saying?
3: I just said that the old Trapper hot and spicy is the best.
2: And what did they say?
3: They said no lies detected.
2: And then what did you say?
3: I said, according to our audience in Colorado, people agree with me. The hot and spicy is fire. But do I slide into the... Brady, do you wonder if I should slide into the DMs of Old Trapper beef jerky?
2: I just love that you find yourself in a weird conversation with Old Trapper beef jerky.
3: That is the best.
2: Hot and spicy?
3: Mm-hmm.
2: Yeah.
3: The peppered and teriyaki, very good as well.
2: That's pretty good.
3: Mm-hmm.
2: I don't think I've had a lot of jerky that's bad.
3: No.
2: I really haven't. It's expensive, and that sucks, but
3: mm-hmm.
2: I do like a good beef jerky. Speaking of beef jerky...
3: Why is he just coming?
4: There you go.
3: Oh,
2: thank you,
3: bringing...
2: Michael.
3: Thank you, Michael.
4: That is a different brand.
3: That is a beef stick, and
4: Righteous
3: it is
4: Felon.
3: Righteous Felon.
2: Okay.
3: Fiery,
2: spicy,
3: habanero.
2: And smoky beef stick.
3: This is the one thing he's very generous with.
2: His beef jerky.
4: Well, I know sometimes, like, guys might forget the wine at nine stuff.
2: Mm-hmm. He's always got backups. That's very good, Mike.
3: Very
2: so
3: good.
2: We can have these. These are for us to have and enjoy.
3: Or just display for the radio audience.
4: Display for the radio audience. We'll take a picture and put it on social media.
3: Brady's. I'm already in a relationship with Old Trapper.
2: You can't be having this.
3: I don't want to cheat on them.
2: You have you're a spokesperson now.
3: Brady?
2: Yeah.
3: Do you wonder about the eye test versus the numbers? I'm going to give you two quarterbacks here.
2: I do wonder about that because eye test is much different than the numbers. Yeah.
3: Quarterback A, 60.5% completion percentage, 8,191 passing yards, 52 touchdowns, 29 interceptions, 1,400 yards rushing. Quarterback B, 64.2% completion percentage, 8,648 passing yards, 60 passing touchdowns, 26 interceptions, 821 rushing yards. That is Josh Allen and Bo Nix through their first 39 games.
2: Oh, okay. I was going to say, Bo's, okay.
3: Bo Nix is quarterback B in this, the 64.2% completion percentage.
2: Mm.
3: Why are the numbers with Bo so much better than what the eye test tells us?
2: Well, the rushing yards is a big deal. 600 more rushing yards for Josh Allen.
3: Mm-hmm.
2: In those first, how many games?
3: 39. But higher
2: That's
3: completion percentage, less interceptions,
2: well,
3: more touchdowns.
2: Okay, so the completion percentage can be explained a little bit. He's the check down king. Bo does throw to, I mean, Clay Mellon at CSU broke the completion percentage record for CSU, and I don't think half the Rams audience even knows what a Clay Mellon is anymore.
3: Mm-hmm.
2: So that one is a little deceptive.
3: Do you wonder why the eye test is so different than the numbers?
2: I think that that happens a lot in sports. Like, those numbers can be very misleading. And in this case, I think very misleading. Josh Allen's on his way to Canton. Bo is on his way to Kant.
3: I also, if I'm arguing, if I may jump in and wonder about these stats with you, I do wonder as well. I also, you know, that the team setup was not as good in Buffalo when Josh was first drafted in there. But
2: he was his rookie year and bad his second year. And then
3: it's mind-boggling through 39 games that Bo's numbers are better than Josh Allen's were through those first 39
2: Bo's
3: games.
2: Bo's trajectory, though, from rookie year to last year was actually... It was slow, but it was moving up.
3: Mm-hmm.
2: And I was definitely like more on this train last year with Bo. I was like, man, he's finding ways. And I figured year three, we're going to start seeing first quarter Bo, second quarter Bo, third quarter Bo. But we just haven't seen it yet. And let's not forget, a lot of those stats probably came in those fourth quarters.
3: Do you wonder if we saw two great quarterbacks play last night. Almost 900 yards of offense in
2: so
3: that game.
2: So fun to watch. Just, I love defensive battles, but sometimes I need a break. And after watching the Broncos offense on Sunday, I needed that. My soul needed. I needed to be cleansed.
3: I agree.
2: Yeah.
3: That was a lot of fun. Do you wonder if Bo, as he progresses, will be closer to Josh Allen style, where it's 1-2-3, not there, go, or Matt Stafford style of trying to move in the pocket and move the pocket around him and just be more accurate?
2: He should be more like a Josh Allen.
3: Mm-hmm.
2: He's not going to bulldoze over dudes like Josh does. But that was when they were at their best last year, is when Bo was taking off and he'd climb up and then just decide, oh, I'm going to juke this guy out and then I'm taking off. I hated doing this in my brain with the ankle talk, but I am curious. Is it hurting or is it mental?
3: Mm-hmm.
2: Is it like, I don't want to get hit like that again and, you know, screw up I got a big payday coming here. If I mess up my ankle again, that's going to severely dampen this thing.
3: I also think that Sean Payton's one that won't hesitate though to say he's not the guy we're moving on, because I think Sean believes in himself enough that he'll say, you know what, I can find another quarterback that's doing what Bo does until we find the guy. So I like, if that is the case with Bo, or that's in the back of his head of I've got a big payday coming up, I can't be doing this stuff, he needs to get it out of there in a hurry, because I think Sean will toss him to the curb.
2: His comments are starting to lead me to believe that Sean's definitely growing a little impatient. Yes, Michael.
4: Question for both of you. Which hurts his chances to get another starting job should the Broncos not want him?
3: Oh, he's
4: injury with the ankle or the trajectory that his performance is?
3: I think a lot of teams in the league still take him right now. I really do think that he's still the Chargers.
2: The Buffs.
3: I think he's still a good quarterback. I don't know. Like, my brain is just in an absolute blender with him and this offense right now.
2: You're starting to jump on over to this car. You're getting out of my dreams and you're getting into my car.
3: I think you're insane if you're ready to write him off and say he's not the guy.
2: Well, I mean, you don't have any other choices right now.
3: Even saying like long term, like I think it's I really do still think it's too early in his career. I mean, look at what CJ Stroud's doing. I know they haven't had that defense has actually been bad down in Houston, but he's looked better this year after having just, I mean, people were calling for him not to, to start that playoff game against New England last year. And now C.J. Stroud looks like he's returned to form. Something's off with his entire Broncos offense. I don't know what it
2: is. So PFF came out and actually has the Broncos offensive line still rated number one.
3: As of
2: October 7th, PFF declared the Broncos, who are averaging 4.3 yards per rush on first and 10, they possess the best offensive line in the NFL. That's what.
4: Why doesn't it feel that way?
2: I don't know. Is it? Are they looking at this game saying? I read a fascinating story in the Denver Post. It's Peter Gabriel. Is that who it is? Yeah,
3: Parker Gabriel.
2: Peter Gabriel. Started with a P.
3: Wasn't he not in Genesis?
4: I think he was a musician.
3: Yeah.
4: Is he the guy that did Shock the Monkey? I'm sure Parker could play something.
2: Well, in this case, he's saying that a lot of times, you know, a quarterback will elevate the offensive line, make the offensive line look good. Is it a good offensive line? But Bo's quick exits are making this line look a lot worse than they really are.
3: I think, you know, like the sack that he had Sunday where he just kept working back left. Bowles had his guy in a great spot, but instead of climbing the pocket, Bo just kept drifting left. I think poor quarterback play will make an offensive line look worse. The running game is still a mystery to me. J.K. Dobbins in the first half looked like he was just terrible, and then in the second half goes, oh, there's the guy that you brought back. There's just no rhyme or reason to what's going on.
2: No.
3: Everything's just a tick off, and I
2: still feel like, and I know this is a really obvious, basic answer, but I feel like Sean Payton, everything works better when you have a Hall of Fame-type quarterback. Everything would look better.
3: So you're saying that you don't think Sean's a Hall of Fame coach?
2: No, I think that his offense is good, but you need a great – I mean, you could say the same thing about Andy Reid. He had Donovan McNabb and Patrick Mahomes.
3: Mm-hmm.
2: But that still doesn't necessarily take away the genius of you being a head coach. You just have to have the guy that can run exactly what you want out there.
3: I know we're getting away from the Wonderments a little bit, but do you wonder if there's a portion of Sean that was saving some of his playbook for Thursday night against Seattle?
2: I hope so.
3: I really, because remember, can you help me remember what the Thursday night game was? It was the Raiders game. Remember, they were like 7.5-point favorites last year.
2: Is that the 10-7 win?
3: Yes, and it was a 10-7 win. And I genuinely think that he may have been saving plays because they said, we're better than this team is right now. I was just, does that creep into your mind at all?
2: No, it didn't until this moment.
3: Welcome to the bright side. Smart side.
2: I don't think so, because Sean knew if they lost this game, everything was going to come down on him.
3: Mm-hmm.
2: It was going to be, oh, you made this big change and you only scored 10 points. Because that was the trajectory it was looking like they were going until the Chargers said, you know what? We have no interest in winning this
3: game.
2: They
3: went full moron. I don't understand what they were doing.
2: Why would you punt? Why would you go for it on 4th-and-1 on your own 41?
3: Up 7.
2: When you're up 7 and the Broncos have done absolutely nothing.
3: Makes no sense.
2: In the game.
3: Did you notice, too, that I late in that game when the Broncos got the ball back after one of those turnovers, it was the quarterback sprint out, moving the pocket, he finds Cortland Sutton. And what did we say about Bo last year? He's really good at throwing off balance and off base. And so they do that, pick up a first down. Then it's a read option. Bo takes it. Why was it such a limited number of those plays? Because those plays last year were successful, too. Why not open the playbook up a little bit earlier?
2: I mean, how many naked bootlegs have you seen Knicks run this year?
3: Yeah,
2: I mean, I'm watching Matt Stafford do that every third play.
3: And they get so creative with the blocking. That's one of my favorite, this is the real football nerd in me. I love when they'll run that bootleg and they'll almost run it like a trap play where they'll pull the guard back and he'll help the left tackle.
2: Well, that
3: you don't see the Broncos implement any of that stuff.
2: A naked bootleg where you're protecting his backside and you're moving everything to his left
3: that?
2: And then he's going out and then the play is actually moving to the right. You don't see a lot of that misdirection. They're one of the I don't know what the stat was Sunday, but the Broncos are one of the in a day and age where we see guys audibling and moving around all over the field, you don't see the Broncos do that.
3: It's stagnant.
2: It's very interesting. Yes, you had something, Michael.
4: I can't quite remember what it was.
2: Perfect.
4: It was a couple topics ago.
2: I think
4: it was right before the naked bootleg.
3: Brady?
2: But you don't remember.
4: I don't remember. Okay. It was a good question.
2: Nah, I bet it was.
3: Brady?
4: No. I know it now.
3: It's like I'm interviewing Lonnie right now.
2: How dare you say that about Lonnie?
4: I recall out loud saying, the Chargers should go for this 4th-and-1.
2: You did?
4: I did. I said, they should probably go for it.
2: Well, the thinking was we want to avoid the Bo Nix fourth-quarter magic. That was the thinking.
3: Punt the ball and make him go 80 yards instead of 40.
2: You don't let that kind of history creep in, I don't think, at that point.
3: And the RMK parfait, that was terrible.
2: Why would you go there? I'm not sure. But
4: let's not talk about the Rocky Mountain kickoff, because I picked a quarterback who had a good week.
3: The line was 22.5, and I altered that up to 23.5, because 17 plus 7 is 20.
2: The Chargers were really trying to get you there, man.
3: They were. Brady, last one for me. Do you wonder about Yorkshire pudding?
2: No. I'm not a big pudding guy.
3: It's not pudding. It's more of a popover.
2: Okay.
3: But I'm wondering, what's your favorite ethnicity food? I don't know if that's how that's... I'm going full derbs. What's your favorite food ethnicity?
2: Oh.
3: Mexican, Chinese, Thai, American...
4: Noodles? Define American.
2: What classifies as American?
3: I think burgers.
2: Is it like burgers?
4: Yeah. Burgers, that's burgers from hamburgers.
3: Burgers,
2: and dogs.
3: Yeah.
2: Steak.
4: Hot dogs are from Germany.
2: We're not. I don't know. What's an American food?
4: Pizza's from
2: Italy.
4: Italy, yeah.
3: We're too young of a country to have any cherry pie. Oh, that was way too...
4: I mean, the best thing I can think of, and it's not a real meal.
3: Italian?
4: But like Twinkie. Cereal. That's been deep fried. That is one of, deep frying something is one of the most American things.
2: Does breakfast burritos, does that count as Mexican?
4: Yes, because it came, the origin of the burrito came from Mexico.
2: But breakfast burritos?
4: Even though rice comes from Asia.
2: God, you're such a weird.
3: He could be making all of this up.
2: Yeah,
4: noodles come from Asia as well.
3: Thanks, genius.
2: I like a good noodle. I do. I'm a big noodle guy.
4: So would that put you in the Italian food category?
3: The breakfast burrito originated in Santa Fe, New Mexico.
2: Whoa!
3: Wrong again.
2: Wrong
3: Mike.
2: Again, buddy.
4: It's still a burrito, though.
2: So that's an American food.
3: That's an American food.
2: I love breakfast burritos.
3: Mm-hmm. So if you say American cuisine, you get breakfast burritos.
4: I disagree with that.
2: Italian's
4: I think American cuisine
2: good.
4: Is basically every other cuisine in the world that comes to America.
2: I tuned him out.
3: Thank you.
4: We're such a great melting pot.
2: That's tough.
3: Mm-hmm. Chinese food, Mexican food.
2: Well, I can still get burritos with Mexican food. It just wouldn't be necessarily a breakfast burrito.
3: No more breakfast burritos.
2: So no eggs in it.
3: Mm-mm.
2: No.
3: This
4: I mean,
3: is a
4: buffalo
3: good wonderment.
4: Wings, maybe.
2: Oh, buffalo wings.
3: That'd
4: something
3: be American.
4: Bison?
3: I'm also saying that hamburgers... Cheeseburgers, steaks, American pie.
2: I love cheeseburgers.
3: Mm-hmm.
2: I'm a big cheeseburger
3: guy. I had one earlier today.
2: Yeah, and it looked really good.
3: It was.
2: I wanted that so badly.
3: Real self-conscious about my breath now, though, because a lot of onions.
2: Doesn't matter. I think it smells fantastic. Come here, you. My gut tells me to go with Mexican food.
3: That's where I'm going,
2: too. Go there.
3: I like it. Good answer.
4: That is the right answer.
2: Do we dare do stock watch? You don't know how this works. But
3: I don't.
2: I don't know whose stock is going up. The Avs?
3: Broncos
2: I'm
3: still number 10 in the power rankings.
2: Are we worried about Blackwood right now?
3: Yes.
2: Or the Avs? So, okay, so.
3: It's wedgie time, baby.
2: Do you want to do stock watch? We have it back there. Here we go. Mm-hmm.
3: Oh, right now.
2: Stock watch.
3: It's stock watch.
2: Stock watch. Whose
3: watch
2: stock
3: the stock.
2: Is the worst right now?
3: UNC.
2: We got eight teams.
3: UNC Bears.
2: Really? Okay.
3: Yeah. They're not going to get another win this season.
4: Yes, they will. They will beat Montana State.
3: They're not going to get another win this year.
2: Who's the second worst in stock watch?
4: CU.
2: Air Force took down Northern Illinois with ease.
3: Mm-hmm.
2: CU's still figuring out who lost the playbook. We're going to play that clip here in just a moment.
3: Flip a coin between CU and CSU, I would say.
2: So at 7-6?
3: Right. Oh, Wyoming, too.
2: Wyoming beat San Jose State last week.
3: Yeah, Wyoming's current stock has to be trending up. I would go CU, CSU, then Wyoming.
2: Okay.
3: Mm-hmm.
2: It's your world. I'm just living in it.
3: How many do we have left?
2: We have four more spots. We haven't said the Broncos. We haven't said the Avalanche. We haven't said Air Force. And who else do we miss?
4: What
2: seven.
4: About the Mammoth?
2: It's seven. We got rid of the Rockies. I'm sorry.
3: Yeah. Bye-bye.
2: Bye-bye, Rockies. So we got three more teams. Avalanche got to be number one.
3: They just gave up a ton to Toronto. They lost to Winnipeg.
2: I worry about Sean Payton and sleepy offense. But Denver's, like, it's not going up. Like, nobody's going up right now. But you have to have a ranking.
3: Denver's got to be going up. The 3-2 playoff ends today.
2: Put Denver number one.
3: No, Air Force has got to be number one, right? Coming off a big win like that.
2: Air Force number one?
3: I don't know.
2: They also lost. Yeah,
3: I don't know how this game works. You're listening to me exclusively.
2: It's based on what happened the last week. Pretty much, are they going up, down? Have they moved up in the standings? It's basically like.
3: Were the Avs in
2: buying
3: last week?
2: Stock in?
3: Were the Avs?
2: The Avs were number one.
3: The Avs have to be going down.
2: And then the Broncos.
3: Avs.
2: You can be number one and going down, though. It's a very sophisticated system Derbs and I have set up.
3: Avs 1-2 last week. I mean, they have to be down.
2: So they're going down, but are they still at the top? Because we still expect them to be a playoff team, so stock.
3: But
2: is
3: it's
2: still...
3: stock watches from the last week.
2: Kinda.
3: I would say Avs, Broncos, Falcons.
2: Avs
3: third.
2: Avs third?
3: Mm-hmm. I would go Avs, Broncos, Falcons. Broncos got a divisional win.
2: So you're going Air Force is the one to get
3: behind.
2: Air
3: Force is the one. Right?
2: Well.
3: They won the most.
2: You're stepping in for Derbs today.
3: There you go.
2: Normally I just kind of voice my opinions and then Derbs kind of filters it out as we go. And so that's what we're doing here.
3: There
2: Air Force, Broncos, Avs. Nobody's really going. I mean, I guess Air Force stock's going up. Bronco mm-hmm. stock to me is not doing anything.
3: It's
2: not going down or up.
3: Got a divisional win.
2: Avs going down.
3: Mm-hmm.
2: Wyoming going up compared to where they were mm-hmm. last year. CSU still, I mean, didn't do anything last
3: no.
2: week.
3: No.
2: CU, same thing.
3: Mm-hmm.
2: And then UNC lost to Eastern
3: Washington. UNC's not going to get another win this year.
2: 477 quarterbacks.
4: They will get two more wins.
3: Who on that schedule? Or are you just doing your fanboy thing and
2: they
3: no logic?
2: Cal Poly, maybe.
3: Eastern Washington was 1-5.
2: Eastern Washington was competitive, though. In all their games, they have a red field.
3: Isn't Cal Poly like 4-2?
2: I don't know. Probably.
4: Look, they are going to be, as I said last year, which I was very wrong on, 55-7 versus Bears win.
2: You had a hard time figuring out how many games they actually played this year. That was a tough
4: one
2: for you.
4: I think that UNC beats Montana State because weird stuff always happens, and it's going to be here this year. Go Bears.
2: Go Bears. I don't believe you.
3: Cal Poly's 4-3.
2: Yeah, that's pretty good.
3: Mm-hmm. Yeah, UC Davis is 4-2.
2: Yeah, worry about that.
3: About
2: Southern Utah too.
3: Southern Utah is when is that game? They're 2-4. Southern Utah's 2-4.
2: Yeah, yeah. They're the
4: that'll be their other win.
3: Bears are not winning again.
2: They got a really good running back. Unless he got hurt, Southern Utah's a stud running back.
3: Probably sitting out waiting for that big money.
2: Maybe waiting for some money.
3: Mm-hmm.
2: All right, Tanner.
4: You get $500 a month.
2: Great job by you. Appreciate
3: Thank you.
2: This.
3: I hope I did okay.
2: You did fantastic. Thank Wonderful you. Lunch break. Wonderments. Wonderful. Coming up next, we'll hear from Coach Prime, what he had to say about the lost playbook. Did they find it and who lost it? That coming up next.

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4: Colorado weather can be a fickle mistress. 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Oh look, there's a snowstorm. 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I'll get you the what, where, and when of Northern Colorado's weather on Good Morning NoCo, Mondays at 9:30. 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
21: 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You better listen. It's more fun than getting dirty.
0: I think if someone had left that, they left it. Mistake. What are we going to do about it? It's over. Let's go. Let's go. Let's go. Like, we could have the opposing team's first 10 or 15 plays. We still got to stop it. So you when you get something like that, do you really trust it as a coach? Like, we get some, oh, man, somebody left the play. So was that a dummy script? Or was that real? Like, that's what you're thinking as a coach. Do you really, as opposing coach, if somebody called us and say, hey, Utah left the play script of the first 20 plays, I wouldn't believe that. I'm like, ain't no way. And then, you know, you got to match it up, and then they score on the first drive. Don't make sense to me.
2: And I get what he's saying. Like, if I got a playbook of someone, that's Coach Prime, by the way, if you didn't guess. He's just admitting somebody left it behind. So what? We got to move on. And if I found that, I wouldn't necessarily believe. It's not necessarily whether or not a team they were playing used the script. It's not really about if Texas Tech got it and used it. It's about the negligence of leaving behind a fairly serious thing when it comes to the sport that you're in. Leaving behind your playbook is a significant issue. It's not. I really don't care if Texas Tech used it or not. I don't care if it were you and me and we're going to a bar after this, Mike, and we stumble across a playbook and we don't do anything with it. We just find it. The sheer fact that somebody left it behind is a significant story. But Coach Prime says, we're moving on. We're not going to talk about it. We're not going to discuss who did it. And I don't mind that. I don't care if he doesn't want to throw somebody under the bus. Because what good's going to come from it? People are just going to ridicule that guy, and it's going to be a meme. It's going to, whatever it is, a gif, a meme. I don't know the difference of one of those things. It is what it is. It's still a disaster. And the Buffs coming off of 3 losses in a row, all they got to do is go beat an undefeated top 11 team in the Utah Utes, Mike. The Buffs are, any guesses how big of an underdog they are?
22: I'm going to say 30.
2: 30?
22: It was just a guess.
2: That's not a bad guess.
22: You didn't ask me to make an educated guess.
2: Make an educated guess.
22: 17.
2: That's very close, Mike. See? Look what happens when you use your brain, man.
22: 17.5.
2: It's 15.5. So you were 2 off. That's great. When you put your mind to the test and away you go. 15.5 to Utah this weekend. That is the late game on ESPN. That is an 8:15 kickoff.
22: ESPN is regretting scheduling that game.
2: It could be the redemption story for the Buffs this weekend. That's what they want to have happen.
22: Good one.
2: Buffs have Utah this weekend, then Oklahoma State. Oklahoma State's 4-1, Michael. They have turned things completely around.
22: Yeah, the Pokes aren't bad.
2: Not bad. I mean, they lost to Tulsa to start the season, 24-10. Then what did they do, Mike? They beat Oregon. They beat Murray State. Yeah. They beat West Virginia. They beat UCF 42-28. And now they play Houston this weekend. So that's who Colorado has on October 24th. And Oklahoma State is now in the top 25. They're top 20. They're 18.
22: Yeah, firing I'm a 40, I'm a man. It seems to be a good choice.
2: Yeah, I mean, you guys that aren't going to get 100% with the program of NIL building and all that, yeah, it's probably time to start thinking of at that level, moving on from those dudes. But no, CU has a very tall task coming up. Do we know who their starting quarterback's going to be? Because, I mean, I still imagine Juju Lewis is on the outs. Is it going to be Isaac Wilson get another shot? Coach Prime threw him under the bus. He threw all their quarterbacks under the bus. Is it going to be Keneal Sweetwine if they can figure out his number? He threw a couple passes in that game, so they clearly figured out the number thing.
22: Why don't you go to the hotel bar and see if they left that decision
2: behind?
22: If
2: they wrote it down somewhere? Oh, boy.
22: Crumpled up piece of paper. Starting quarterback is...
2: I'm guessing he's going to give Isaac Wilson another chance. You're not going back to Juju at all this year, are you? I mean,
22: if you guys are just terrible and you really want him to stick around, which he won't, you start him in the last two games of the season.
2: I don't think they're going to. You know, Brian Howell asked him last week about Juju Lewis, and he said, hey, he not only lost his starting job, but he moved down to third string. Coach Prime interrupted him and said, that's not how it happened. I'd love for Juju Lewis to get up here and tell you exactly how it happened. Well, how did it happen?
22: But I didn't tell him about
2: it. Why are you throwing him? Why are you throwing at this young kid who you keep saying, and we all Buffs fans keep saying, he's 19 years old, he's really young. Then why are you putting it to him like that? A meeting that you clearly had behind closed doors, and I don't know, is he insinuating that Juju said, fine, I don't want to even be the backup. I'm out of here as soon as the season's over. That's what I would guess. Now, that's just me guessing. That's a guess. But it's not good. So Stockwatch is pretty bad. Mike, do you agree with the Tanner Stockwatch there? UNC at the bottom of the barrel?
22: That's not right.
2: Who's at the bottom of the barrel then?
22: I mean, there does not appear to be anything on like management level at UNC that is going very wrong.
2: Yeah, it's
22: like,
2: true.
22: I think their stock kind of stays the same.
2: He's judging UNC like he would judge CUNCSU based on losses and stuff. And that's normally what we would do. But for UNC, they've just been so bad for so long that you judge them on, well, they're competitive in every game. Which, again, they were down 28-6 to Eastern Washington. Came all the way back. What was it, 28-22? They made it interesting. They were down by six, had opportunities. But yet, you were on your third-string quarterback, and he played okay, Keegan Patterson. He had moments, but he's not a polished thrower. He's not a polished passer at all, and you lost by nine. Picks were rough for me last week. I went 1-3.
22: Everybody knows that.
2: I had UNC to cover seven, and they lost by nine. They were down six, and then you had that pick, and then Eastern Washington kick a field goal.
22: Were you right about the Broncos?
2: Nope, because I had the Chargers plus 3.5. It was looking that way for a while, but again, Harbaugh says, nope, Brady's picks are too good. We're going to go ahead and give the Broncos the win and make sure they cover too.
22: Again, I was out there going, I was sitting on the couch and I'm like, they should go for this.
2: Just bad football. That was a bad football game between two teams I don't really believe in. I believe in one half of the Broncos and the other half.

0: is, you know, but play calling.
1: Yeah, 40
0: maybe
1: minutes.
0: Make Davis Webb do play calling again.
1: You're not going back to that. Davis Webb's gone, too. He's not going to be here next year. He said all the right things, but that's embarrassing. That's not a great. You know, Sean's saying, oh, he's going to be a head coach someday. He's going to go somewhere else.
0: He's
1: I don't know
0: be
1: if
0: head
1: he'll get play calling,
0: year.
1: No. Maybe. No. People think a lot of this guy, and I don't know if those 4 weeks completely diminished everything, because I think people are looking at Sean Payton's offense, and you got to say, well, if Sean Payton couldn't figure this out, then we can't really hold it against Davis Webb.
0: How many people are across the league are saying, oh, Davis Webb was just a marionette for the first 4 weeks?
1: Yeah, I think there are a lot of people that would see through that and still give him a shot, a real shot at
0: Someone's
1: being an
0: going
1: offensive
0: to do
1: coordinator.
0: That.
1: I think so, too. 41 after the hour. Let's jump out and get the latest on the local Sports Flash.
2: 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I'm John Thayer. The Denver Nuggets are scheduled for a couple of road games in Los Angeles this week to wrap up preseason play. The Nuggets will play the Clippers on Wednesday night and then on Friday night take on the Lakers. The Denver Nuggets are currently 2-1 in the preseason. The Broncos are set to play Thursday night at home. They'll take on the Seattle Seahawks. Those two meet at Empower Field in Mile High. The Seahawks and the Broncos are both 3-2. The Avalanche are back on the ice tonight in Dallas as they take on the Stars. The Avs come into the matchup with a 3-2-0 record. The two will play a home-and-home on back-to-back nights as they meet back in Denver tomorrow night. 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
3: Week 5 is already in the books in the NFL. How fast it goes, man. Week 5, and there's been a ton of storylines unfolding. Jaguars look really good. They beat the Eagles. Eagles look like they're in trouble, though. Eagles did score. They scored 14 points in that second quarter, and the Jags still find a way to win by outscoring the Eagles in that fourth. Big fourth for Jacksonville. Trevor Lawrence, 331 yards, 2 touchdowns for him. The Bears, Faith, you doing okay over there, buddy? Packers, your quarterback you picked in the quarterback toilet bowl was Jordan Love.
4: Yeah, and I learned this week never to trust my my hunches.
3: They win 31-7. Jordan Love, 25 at 31, 367 yards and 2 touchdowns for him.
4: Am I in last place now?
3: Because
4: I was shockingly in first place. But I think this average is going to bring me up.
3: You
4: quite
3: got
4: a bit.
3: Killed last week, but Derbs was so bad, has been so bad, he's still bottom of the barrel. I'm second to last right now. I'm right behind you, though.
4: So I'm number three?
3: You're number three.
4: I'll take it.
3: Dancing with himself is two, and Tanner's one.
4: Oh, he's going to brag about it.
3: He's going to brag. You beat me in fantasy, too, but my guys get hurt, man. All my guys get hurt. It's crap. The Texans beat the Titans. They get their first win of the season. They win 26-3. The Titans are 0-5. That is bad. C.J. Stroud was pretty good. Bengals and Dolphins. Bengals had a little bit of a scare there as the Dolphins put up 14 in the fourth quarter, but they find a way, 31-24. They're 3-2. The Dolphins still winless on the season. Patriots. Was it 2 weeks ago Tanner was flipping out saying, Bo Nix is way better than Drake May? Drake May, 374 yards and 4 touchdowns against the Raiders last week. Also ran for a touchdown. They win 45-17. Vikings are still undefeated. 23-13 over the Saints. Aaron Jones, 25 carries, 113 yards, and a touchdown for him. The Jets get their second win of the season, beating the Browns. The Browns, it's all kind of starting to fizzle like we thought it would early, but here it is. Jets win 17-12. Steelers-Colts. Steelers win 34-22. Warren was really good in that game. 101 yards for him just on 15 carries, but also 87 yards receiving, 2 touchdowns on the day for him. Giants and Commanders, we talked about that earlier. That ended in a tie, 27-27. Jameis Winston was my quarterback toilet bowl pick this week. He wasn't looking good for a while and then made the comeback as the Giants scored 24 points in the second half to ultimately force overtime. He had 326 yards and 3 touchdowns. Whew. Lions, they did their thing. Jahmyr Gibbs, 25 carries, 151 yards, 2 touchdowns. Lions win 45-21 over the Cardinals. 49ers in a close one and a questionable late call. Out of bounds, or was it first down first? 49ers win 32-29. And, of course, last night we had the Monday Night Football game, Bills and Rams. Bills win 37-34. Ravens beat the Falcons 30-23. Sorry, Big Hub. But there you go. We got three undefeated teams. One of these things is not like the other. Minnesota, San Francisco, Kansas City.
4: Boo.
3: Yeah. Can the Vikings keep it rolling? I think they're off this week. Are they on their bye week? So they get to take an undefeated record into the bye. The Niners play the Commanders on Monday Night Football, and the Chiefs play the Chargers. They are an 8.5-point favorite. 12:50 the time. We'll take a quick break here. Wrap up hour number two. We've got the clip of the day. Makes me thirsty for a Sprite. Mike Brohard will join us. Maybe he has some player availability updates for us for CSU Texas State coming up on Thursday night. 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
30: And says a 71-year-old pontiff is resting at Gemelli Hospital in Rome and remains in good spirit. Oil supplies remain disrupted across the Middle East, and due to recent hurricanes in the U.S., a barrel of Brent crude closing just shy of $106 today. Gas Buddy and AAA show the national average for regular unleaded in the U.S. is $4.33 a gallon. Existing home sales rose by 1.5% from September than August, but were down more than 2% compared to a year ago. This is ABC News.
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33: I'm Channel 2 Pinpoint Weather Meteorologist Alden German. Overnight Tuesday, rain showers likely. Temperatures fall to the low 40s. Dramatically cooler for Wednesday. Highs only in the upper 40s with continued rain showers. That rain will continue through Wednesday night.
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10: 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The timing and rain chances, uncertain for now. There's a lot of discrepancies in the forecast models. They're all generally picking up on the same trough of low pressure.
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0: Okay, so it seems as though we have a clip. 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
3: And now, the whole show's clip of the day.
4: Let's go with a little comedy, maybe, for the clip of the day. Nikola Jokic isn't on a lot of ads. He was on the hotel one, the hotelbooking.com thing, maybe. Was that what it was? And then he was on the Minions thing, the Minions movie. That's all I really remember seeing him in commercials. But get used to seeing him a little bit more. He is now Sprite's new global brand ambassador. How about that? It always sounds much bigger, but basically he's going to be pushing some Sprite. Funny commercial? Maybe. I'll let you be the judge. Clip of the day.
5: Let's welcome Nikola Jokic.
6: How are you guys doing tonight?
7: It's working.
6: Hello.
7: Anyone want to hear some good jokes? Because I have none.
6: Anybody play basketball? No? Probably not good enough.
7: You guys want to see an impression of someone looking not interested? What do you call a factory that makes okay products? Satisfactory.
6: Anybody from Serbia?
7: Yeah.
6: It's only a few of us.
7: Bye-bye. Great crowds.
4: It's one of those where it's so bad it's good. The Satisfactory one was pretty good. I got to say that. But the rest of it was garbage.
8: No.
4: You just don't
8: get it.
4: Well, it's because it's so bad it's good, right?
8: No, you just don't get it. You have the inside-the-box sense of humor, and Jokic and I have an outside-the-box sense of
4: humor. Is there anyone from Serbia here? Oh, there's only a few of us. How is that funny? Explain it to me, Mr. Jerry Seinfeld over there.
8: Because he knows there's nobody from Serbia. It's the silence that it's basically like the answer to the question, but you ask it anyway.
4: I should know. I should have known you'd be in on it. Like, you know me, I love Joker. I think his sense of humor is hilarious. I think the whole point of this was he's a bad comedian up there, but it's funny because he's so bad. You're the only one that kind of thinks
8: it's
4: funny.
8: He's a misunderstood comedian.
4: It's not funny. What's funny about, do any of you play basketball? I bet not very good. Like, that's not, like, that's so bad it's funny. Like, you actually think it's funny.
8: I think it was well done. I think this stuff's intentional.
4: Yeah, well, because, yes, it's so bad
8: it's
4: funny.
8: If it's intentional, I just think a lot of people don't get it.
4: They get it. How do they not get it?
8: Are you a comedian?
4: It's not like I'm funnier than you are, Mike. Let's face it.
8: Well, you have a very inside the box sense of humor. You don't have
4: the
8: dynamics.
4: You're not even inside the world sense of humor. You're like, I mean, there's a reason you love Jerry Seinfeld and Deadpool and whatever else is that you think's funny. You don't like the point of this is it's so bad it's good. He's a flop sweat comedian up there. And you're like, no, actually, I think he's really good. You'd be that
8: look,
4: guy.
8: I'm not Andy Kaufman, but we're sort
4: that
8: of along the same
4: Andy
8: lines.
4: Kaufman. That was not Andy Kaufman type comedy. Are you kidding me with this? The point of this, if anybody missed it, Michael is way off. The point of this is that he's so bad it's good, and it doesn't matter because you got Sprite. Even if the guy's bombing up there, you got Sprite. It's not one of those deep intellectual jokes. It's just they're so bad, they're good. Like, that is funny to me, that part of it. But it's not that his joke. You're saying, like, I don't understand the jokes. No. The Satisfactory one was good. The rest weren't really jokes.
8: It kind of shows his personality. I think the joke ultimately is, this is who Joker is. And it goes along with Sprite. Sprite for years has had kind of the do your own thing attitude. Like, there was a commercial a few years ago that they did about Turbo Sports 7, and it kind of said don't listen to commercials trying to be cool. Just obey your thirst. Just be yourself. And I think this is kind of
4: well, yeah,
8: the way it was
4: right,
8: supposed to be.
4: But you're like, As I hear you talk, I get it more. It makes sense to me that you would find that funny. That's not a compliment. That's just me saying what
8: I'm deeper than you are.
4: I don't think that's true. You watch cartoons and you watch Super Spider-Man movies all the time. Like that's all you.
8: Seen it.
4: That's mostly what we talk about with you.
8: I'm waiting for it to get to Disney Plus so I don't have to spend $24 on.
4: See, like
8: Amazon.
4: Even then, I don't care. But in your, for some reason, in this moment, you thought I cared about why you hadn't seen the latest cartoon movie, and then you went to respond and tell me why, and yet you're the deep one of the group, of the two of us. I don't buy it, Mike.
8: It's fine that you have a very. There's nothing wrong with having an inside the box sense of humor.
4: It's not
8: comedy
4: funny.
8: Is
4: I don't,
8: great.
4: What are you saying? What about? Okay, the point of it, you missed it completely. You missed this. The point of it is he's so bad. He's good. It's good because it's funny. It doesn't matter. Drink a Sprite. That's the point of the ad.
8: But the real point of the ad is to say
4: you're
8: he's
4: thinking,
8: genuine.
4: You're thinking it's deep comedy that only deep smart people could really think is funny.
8: This has been their thing for years, especially when they
4: you're derailing.
8: Partner up
4: with you're derailing. I'm like I don't know why we're arguing about this, but you're derailing. You're saying it's deep comedy that only like you're basically doing the hey Jerry Seinfeld's for smart people that like comedy. That's not even this. This is he's purposely flopping on stage, and the point is doesn't matter. Drink Sprite, and you're telling me I didn't get the jokes. Explain it to me. Why is this funny? Do you play basketball, Michael? I bet not very good. That's funny to you, and that's deep? That's a deep joke to you? Oh, explain it, please. You can't explain it, can you? You throw things around like, I'm so deep and intellectual. But explain it to me, please.
8: I bet a lot of listeners are laughing at this right
4: because
8: now.
4: It's ridiculous. You're saying you're deep, and it's like, play basketball?
8: You know how they
4: I
8: say
4: bet you're not very good. Whoa! Changing people's lives. You're actually taking what's supposed to be a spoof, and you're taking it seriously. Why so serious, Mike?
8: Brady, you just don't get it. Well, and that's fine.
4: Okay, you throw it around. What don't I get? Explain to me why this line is funny. Do you play basketball? I bet not very good. Go ahead. The floor is yours. Explain why that's funny.
8: Because, like, ultimately, what's funny about all of this
4: himself. You're derailing again. You're trying to gloss over it. I asked you specifically about that joke. Why is it funny? What did I miss? That joke specifically. Quit saying Sprite overall. I'm asking you point blank about this one here. Say it, Mike. Go ahead. Tell me how
8: If I was to say that, like, what is funny about it is he knows that no one there plays basketball. He knows that no one there plays basketball.
4: How do you know that?
8: So why would he ask that question?
4: How does he know Michael Jordan's not in the crowd tonight?
8: Like, it's set up. You know that was on a set, right?
4: No, but you're telling me that the joke is intellectual and you got it. What's intellectual and deep about it? Because I'm an in-the-box comedian fan. I'm asking you to explain it to me, but you can't do it.
8: Ultimately, the best part of this segment is the fact that you're taking this seriously, which is exactly what I thought you were
4: doing. No, actually, you're taking it seriously. I'm saying it's a spoof ad. It's so bad that it's good. And you're saying, no, actually, for deep thinkers, the comedy's gold.
8: And people at home are laughing.
4: But you won't explain it to me. You won't. You just keep,
8: it's
4: you
8: tough
4: keep
8: to
4: diverting.
8: Explain. It's
4: That's
8: tough
4: what
8: to
4: you
8: explain.
4: Do, bro. You're diverting. You're saying people at home are laughing. It's tough to explain. I can't explain. Explain why that joke is funny. Explain why saying
8: he knows
4: there's
8: that
4: not many Serbians in the world, am I right? Like, that's just a flop sweat comedian. And you're
8: but
4: saying,
8: that,
4: no,
8: that's
4: it's
8: the intention
4: deep
8: of the joke.
4: That's what I said from the beginning, and you said I didn't get it. You're actually
8: you
4: telling
8: the
4: me these jokes are, oh my, how is it deep? How is it deep? Explain it, buddy. I've asked you. You don't just get to throw grenades and then run out of the room. Explain how it's deep.
8: Because,
4: oh boy,
8: I just don't know how to explain it, and I'm not saying that you have a bad sense of humor. I'm just saying he knows.
2: In the box, and I'm not as intellectual. When I watch Jerry Seinfeld, it's a very intellectual comedy.
8: Seinfeld is pretty funny.
4: I'm giving you the floor.
8: I'm saying Everybody Loves Raymond is not.
4: Oh, that's deep comedy. That you don't get any deeper comedic genius than that. His parents live next door. And they go through crazy antics all the time. How is that not deep comedy? That is very deep. Very deep thinking comedy. and you don't get it because you like you. I'm giving you the floor to explain it, and you can't do it, Mike.
8: I've never been good at explaining things, but like. If I was telling those jokes, I would say, hey, are there any basketball players out there?
4: Okay.
8: Yeah. Knowing that there are no basketball players.
4: That's not funny.
8: So what's funny about it, he's just asking it.
4: That's not funny. Like, if you did this as a comedian, it would be very bad. You'd be booed off the set. But because it's Joker, it's so bad, it's funny. But if you went up and said,
8: it's ultimately,
4: hey, anybody from Serbia?
8: It's pointing at his personality. Like, it points to his personality.
4: It's so bad.
8: This is who he is. He's going to... ask this question.
4: The point is,
8: knowing
4: it's
8: that
4: funny
8: people
4: because
8: don't.
4: It's so bad. It ain't any deeper than that, buddy. It seriously isn't. You don't gotta look too far.
8: It's deeper.
4: No, it's a Sprite commercial.
8: If anybody gets
4: what happened to you? What happened? Are you
8: the
4: okay?
8: The funniest part about this segment is that we're arguing with each other. That's
4: well,
8: what's
4: you're
8: hilarious.
4: Trying to make it sound like this was a documentary on the history of comedy. I'm like, no, dude. The point is, it's good comedy, bad comedy. It sucks. Drink a Sprite.
8: And ultimately,
4: it ain't any deeper.
8: Ultimately, the message is like it Sprite has had in the past. Be yourself.
4: That's better. But you're saying no. The comedy actually really spoke to me. It was very deep and intellectual. You are the kind of guy that goes to and act and hears the, you know, just flew in from San Diego. Boy, are my arms tired. And you're just dying laughing. And all of us are like, no, that's, although that one's actually a pretty good one.
8: That is an inside the box joke.
4: Stop saying things.
8: Puns are inside the box jokes. And I love
4: stop
8: puns.
4: Stop it.
8: So there's
4: I
8: nothing wrong with inside the box jokes.
4: Stop puns. Stop saying inside the box. Don't. All of your weird little robot things, stop saying stuff like that. You know who you are? The South Park episode that we used to love?
8: Which one? We liked a lot of South Park.
2: Anti-conformist. I'm an anti-conformist.
8: Oh, right.
4: And
8: yeah.
4: So you're
8: I'm so much of an anti-conformist,
4: yes,
8: I'm not going to
4: conform
8: with you.
4: You are that guy. 18 minutes after the hour. Mike Brohard. He probably knows some good comedy bits. Let's ask him. Coming up, I doubt that's the truth. CSURams.com's Mike Brohard joining us next.
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8: You didn't work hard.
4: Mike, we're telling bad jokes today, apparently. How you doing, my friend?
25: That's one I've heard often. But yeah, it's good. There you go. Nice job.
4: You know what? This is the first time I've ever used it, and I have wanted to do it every segment we've ever had together, Mike. So actually, you should admire my restraint.
25: I mean, I don't mind it at all. I mean, when growing up, the name was Blowhard. Before the term bro became cool, it just wasn't anything. And then Reno Boyd, when he worked here, really started it. He would just swing by my office every day and ask me if anybody broed harder than I did. And so it became like a daily thing. So, yeah.
4: That is good. I am writing that down, Mike. Thank you for that. And thank you for bailing us out today, because Michael, my producer back there, is about to drive me clinically insane, so really appreciate you stepping in today.
25: I figured it wasn't his fault that you were pretty much already there.
4: He's pushing me over the top, let's just say that. Mike Brohard joining us, CSURams.com. Rams back in action. A little Thursday night football, Mike. I'm very interested to see how this one goes. Apparently the wise guys think that we're just going to have a whole lot of touchdowns. I think the last I checked, the over-under was like 68 or 69. So they're expecting fireworks. What do you expect?
25: That matches with all the numbers that you're seeing. Both teams are giving up better than 30 points a game. Both teams are scoring better than 30 points a game. So status quo would suggest that, yeah, you would look at those numbers. It'll be interesting. I mean, both teams are coming off a bye. They've had things that they could work on. Texas State's been really balanced. Colorado State has been, too. I mean, they're running the ball better. We'll see how it goes, right? You know, it's just teams are going to work on things in the bye week, and you're going to find out who's probably made the most improvements.
4: Do you think, I mean, just from your observation the last week and a half or so, we spent some time talking about the defensive changes and everything. Is there any reason for optimism for Kenny McClendon in this first go-around as kind of this new role that he's been kind of thrust into? What have you seen? Is there any kind of nuggets of information that you've gleaned the last week and a half about the defensive side of the ball?
25: You know, you put somebody different in charge, and there could be a spark, right? And it could be just something. Yes, they've been working on changes. This could be the spark that they feel like they needed, even just a different way of, you know, laying out what they want to do, a different way of explaining it, a different approach, a different personality. Any of those things could trigger some things for a team. The first thing that they have to do, though, is they have to tackle better, right? And I don't think it matters what scheme you're running. You just have to get stops when you have them presented to you. And Colorado State's missed too many tackles the last four games. That's one thing that they have to clean up. And, again, I don't think that's dictated on scheme. That's just dictated on, are your pursuit angles good? Are you locking people up? Are you just trying to knock them down, or are you wrapping up? Are you gang tackling? Those are the things that Colorado State really needs to clean up defensively.
4: Mike Brohard joining us from CSURams.com. Availability. Haas Haney, we're all wondering about that guy, but it doesn't sound like, Mike, and again, I'm always trying to be careful with how I ask these questions, but it doesn't sound like he's going to be starting in the game, but maybe is available for the game, maybe suiting up. What can you tell us? And if you can't, just blink twice.
25: So Jim said yesterday, he told us he was doubtful, which means it could be a game time decision. Or questionable. That was the one he used with Haas. Doubtful was for RJ Vick. Questionable means that it could go up to game time if he could play. And then, of course, Pete Thamel told us all today that he's not starting, that he's available on an emergency basis. So that's what I would say. And then again, what does emergency basis mean? Kasson had to leave the game a couple weeks back when he first got action because he got poked in the eye. So does he get poked in the eye in the first quarter and you need somebody for long term? Does that mean you lean more towards Darius? Or does something like that happen and he's got to come out for a series like late in the fourth quarter, and so it's a more limited amount of time? That's a hypothetical kind of game that you would have to play. It's situational, so I guess we'll see.
4: And you mentioned RJ Vick too. I can't remember, Mike. Did you say listed as doubtful at this point?
25: I think he listed him as doubtful, which, you know, is below questionable. There might be less chance that he would play. But again, you never know. If he's working out on the side and if he feels great on Thursday on game time, he could play.
4: Mike, we're getting a lot of texts coming in. We kind of went over this a lot last week talking about Kenny McClendon, but just again to refresh it, is for Kenny, is he flat out calling all the plays defensively? Is it kind of a collaborative effort between he, Coach Mora, and maybe a few other guys, or Trent Matthews, too. I know you mentioned that last week, but how do you see this playing out?
25: Trent was doing the signaling.
4: Okay.
25: And there will be a different way. He said they're going to be using cue cards and things like that on the sidelines to help with the signaling, so there will be that change. Again, I'm going to go back to what Jim initially said, and I don't think anything's changed from anything he said. Kenny will be the primary play caller. That means to me that Jim Mora, who's got a ton of experience doing this, if he has a suggestion, a strong suggestion, Kenny will listen to his head coach.
4: Kenny and Jim, as you talked about last week, they have that history together. So obviously, McClendon's got to be coming into this. As Mora said at the beginning of all this, like, hey, if you're going to be a defensive coordinator for a defensive-minded coach, that's a very difficult job. So I'm just assuming McClendon's got to have some pretty thick skin setting up for this challenge against Texas State this week.
25: I don't know that thick skin's the right way to put it. He and Jim have worked together for a long time, so he knows how Jim operates. Jim knows him. So I think there's a history. There's obviously a four-year history behind them that did not exist with Tyson Summers. So I think when you take that into account, there's a working relationship that's long been established. I thought it was also interesting. Jim did talk about Kenny's been preparing himself for this, even if he hasn't publicly stated it to anybody. But he goes in and he learns offenses. He learns defenses. He's trying to glean all this information. He's done all the things as an assistant coach to make himself available when the situation finally arrives. Well, it came up now, and Jim talked glowingly about all the prep work that Kenny did behind the scenes for all these years to be able to be ready for this chance.
4: Well, I'm looking forward to seeing what they roll out there this Thursday night. Thursday night's going to be action-packed, Mike. I'm looking forward to it, man. It's going to be good. Yesterday, had a great opportunity to interview a lot of the basketball players, the men's side of things, at their golf outing at Harmony. Man, I'm starting to get pumped up for hoops, Mike. This team, I don't know, man. This team could be really good this year.
25: 2 weeks, it's crossover season, right? Yes, I think both basketball teams are excited about what lies ahead of them, both the men and the women. The women are coming off an NCAA tournament run. That's going to be a tough league as well with Oregon State, Gonzaga, Colorado State, San Diego State. But, yeah, the men, it looks very much the same. You know, you've got Gonzaga, which everybody's going to look at the top of the league. But you still have Utah State. You still have San Diego State. You still have Colorado State. All these teams that have been good traditionally, they've got NCAA resumes as of recent history. Yeah, I'd expect the Pac-12 to be a highly competitive basketball conference.
4: Yeah, it should be fun. You know, Kyle Jorgensen, he's got big expectations. We talked to him a little yesterday, and he said, hey, obviously the team goals are first and foremost, what we want to do, what we want to accomplish. But, yeah, he's not being shy about, I want my name to be in those Pac-12 Player of the Year conversations.
25: Yeah, and that's great, and that's what you do want, right? You want somebody that wants to excel at their role because they know it will help the team, and everybody should be like that. And I think you're going to see a team that's a little bit more cohesive. A lot of these parts are coming back from last year. A lot of these players are. You keep this team healthy. They have a year more experience under the belt with each other. You add in a couple of key pieces that can help elevate it. And I think there's definitely reason for optimism for what Ollie's building here.
4: Yeah, love it. Mike Brohard. Hey, Mike, if you run into – I know you run into players all the time. If you run into JoJo McIver, it's a little inside joke here. Please just go up to him and give him a handshake for me. Would you do that and say this is from Brady Hole?
25: I try never to run into players because, you know, that's
4: You might
25: rude.
4: Knock them over and hurt them?
25: I might see them, I'll give them, you know, like, and not ask them how they're doing, things like that. But I will tell them you said hey.
4: Okay. No handshake, though? Well, can't count on you?
25: Miss him. I don't know. We'll see.
4: Okay.
25: I can try and give him a handshake. Yeah.
4: Okay.
25: We'll see how it goes.
4: Please,
25: he could be
4: report back.
25: He could be holding some Powerade after practice, and that hand might not be available.
4: All right. Well, just keep me posted. It's very important, okay?
25: Okay.
4: All right, Mike. Appreciate you, man. We'll catch up with you next week.
25: You have a lovely day.
4: Mike Brohard, CSURams.com. Michael, I told you this, didn't I? A couple weeks ago, we had this discussion. I find myself in awkward situations, right? You know this about me by now.
8: Yeah, is that fair? You found yourself in an awkward situation last segment.
4: Everything about you is the opposite of what a person should be. That's the nicest thing I think I've ever said. But I wanted to tell the story, and what you did was you did your little duck hunt thing, and you come out with the gun and shot the duck out of the sky.
8: That was a fun game.
4: No, it wasn't a fun game. It was easy when you figured it out. Just point the gun, put it directly on the screen. And you win every time.
8: Yeah, but that's lunch.
4: What?
8: That's lunch for the video game player, so to speak. He's not like actually having lunch, but he's like, boom.
4: What are you saying?
8: If I was a real hunter, I'd be eating that duck now.
4: What are you saying right now? Do you wish to have taken all that back and start over? Would you like to start over? Rewind? Let's rewind.
8: No.
4: Let's rewind. I want to tell my story. Can I tell my story without you interrupting for 5 seconds? Can I do that? Please. Nothing you have to say is ever more important. But yesterday was great. I was out at Harmony Club. We do this. We've done this for 4 years in a row. We're honored to be out there. Coach Farouk Manesh shot us a text a couple months ago, and said, hey, can you guys come out again? And, of course, for me, it's great because I get to know the players differently. And, you know, meeting them in person like that, having a 15-minute chat with each and every one of them and the coaches. And then when you watch them on the court, it just provides kind of more insight, and I love it. So hopefully the listeners enjoyed that. So I'm sitting there getting ready to interview Kerry Booth. That was my second guest of the day. And I love Kerry. He's awesome. He's going to have a great season. And so I'm talking to him. I throw my headset on. I grab my phone. I'm getting ready to tweet. Hey, we're getting ready to talk to Kerry Booth, and I like to, you know, forward promote some of those things. I see JoJo McIver, you know, point guard for the Rams, heck of a defensive player, awesome dude. I see him out of my peripheral, and he waves to me, and I kind of looked at him, and I waved back. I thought he was just going to go at that point, just walk down the stairs. So then he kind of comes around, And he goes and gives, he daps up Carrie Booth, and they do the fist bump and all that stuff. And I'm now I've got my head staring down at my phone, and apparently JoJo is trying to, you know, hook it up with me, do the handshake, you know, knuckles, all that stuff. And I'm not seeing it. Derbs, who was my faithful assistant in that moment, didn't think to come over and pat me on the shoulder and be like, hey, dude, JoJo's trying to get your attention. Look up. No, instead, JoJo turns around, looks at Derbs, and he just does it himself. You know, he's got his right hand, his left hand, and he shakes his own hands, and then he gives himself knuckles and says, all right, and then walks away. And I look up, and I'm like, did I just, because Carrie Booth's cracking up, Derbs is cracking up, JoJo's leaving, I just ignored my guy. So I'm like, on the air at that point, yelling, JoJo, come back, I'm so sorry, because that kind of stuff, you know, eats at me. He comes back up, we got it done, but yeah, man, I'm just always in some kind of weird situation. Maybe that's because I'm around you for 3 hours a day. Is that possible?
8: Maybe.
4: I'm getting more awkward because I'm around you. Yeah.
8: I've rubbed off on you and made you a better person. You are welcome.
4: You did not rub off on me. 37 minutes after the hour. Let's get the latest on the local Sports Flash.
0: 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I'm John Thayer. The Denver Nuggets are scheduled for a couple of road games in Los Angeles this week to wrap up preseason play. The Nuggets will play the Clippers on Wednesday night and then on Friday night take on the Lakers. The Denver Nuggets are currently 2-1 in the preseason. The Broncos are set to play Thursday night at home. They'll take on the Seattle Seahawks. Those two meet at Empower Field in Mile High. The Seahawks and the Broncos are both 3-2. The Avalanche are back on the ice tonight in Dallas as they take on the Stars. The Avs come into the matchup with a 3-2-0 record. The two will play a home-and-home on back-to-back nights as they meet back in Denver tomorrow night. 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

Can we get the Nuggets to start their season already? Because the stock watch was extremely depressing today. This was the worst one we've had. We normally, Derbs and I, will have at least one or two teams where we can say, yeah, I feel like they're on the rise. I mean, Wyoming beat San Jose State. Air Force beat Northern Illinois. The Broncos beat the Chargers. Why do I say it like that? Because you know why. It doesn't really feel like a win. It's a win. I get it. And in 6 weeks, we're probably not talking about it. Maybe the Broncos are going to go on and do exactly what Michael says, and they're going to be a Super Bowl winning team. But you know in your heart that's not true, Mike. You know it. It's too clunky. I always tell you, when it's clunky, it's not right. Sean Payton, play calling, Davis Webb, Bo Nix not figuring it out, the run game, the offensive line, RJ Harvey. It's clunky right now for the Broncos. The Avalanche have goalie concerns already with Mackenzie Blackwood. Where are you going? Who's the positive? What's the positive right now? Who's trending up in our stock watch? You can't even answer

0: Yep, yep. That's exactly what they were saying.
1: Tell me honestly, what did you see from that game? Broncos Chargers.
0: I saw a lot of bad play calling, a lot of quarterback just looking within 10 yards. I saw some good defense and then some bad defense. It feels like the Broncos are either going to get you for a 3 yard gain or less, or the Broncos are going to give up 12 yards.
1: I thought they were pretty good for the most part in that game, and then especially in the fourth quarter when they create. And again, I'm not saying
0: more sacks.
1: When I say the Chargers just gift wrapped it and gave the game to the Broncos have to force those things. Their blitz was getting there. It's nice to see Nick Benito. He's got 3 sacks now in the season. I think Zach Allen's at 4. But getting pressure on Justin Herbert, but they had to. That's a bad offensive line with bad offensive line backups. So you had to do that. And I was really hoping I was going to be wrong about saying, hey, the Sean Payton thing, it's all going to look just the exact same as we saw with Davis Webb. I was hoping I was wrong about it. And I still hope I'm wrong. I hope Bo Nix becomes John Elway, Michael. I know people think I have this predetermined take on Bo Nix that's always going to be, he's not good. When I see it, I'm going to call it. I hope I see it Thursday. I hope I see Thursday night football, and it's just awesome. And Denver finds a way to get it done, and Bo finds his confidence, finds his game again. You win that game, and you're 4-2 going into like the semi-bye. I'll turn everything around, Michael. This is a season, not a season ender, but a season changer. If they beat Seattle, then I think possibly the sky is the limit. But in order to beat Seattle, offensively, they have to do something. They got to move the ball. They got to run well. There has to be a flow to this offense. Bo Nix has to start staying in the pocket. And when he leaves the pocket, do it on purpose. Their best thing they had going for him was him just rolling out and basically getting out of bounds. Last year, he was a quarterback of action. I don't see it. And I don't know if it's a mental thing. I don't know if it's really an ankle issue. I thought 5 weeks in, we would be done talking about Bo Nix's ankle. I haven't heard anything, read anything, taken anything from Sean Payton's pressers or Bo Nix's pressers that would lead me to believe that anything is wrong with that. It just sounds like the tone has shifted with Sean Payton to like, we wanted you here, man. This is why we wanted you. Do it. That to me sounds kind of, what did he say? Let it rip. We wanted you here. That to me obviously sounds like a coach that's viewing this the same way we're all viewing this. This isn't an attack campaign on Bo Nix. Your own coach is starting to see he's already seeing it. He's a football genius, right? He saw it way before we did. But he's now saying the things out loud, saying, we wanted you here, man. This is why we wanted you here. And if you read between the lines, he's saying, you're not doing the things that led us to like you. You know, Sean Payton was big on that Bo Nix not taking negative plays. Well, he's still not taking a ton of negative plays, but he's also it seems like he's so consumed with not getting sacked or throwing an interception that he's just willing to check it down and quickly get out of the pocket. If that first or second progression goes away, I got to get out of here and get as close to out of bounds or throw it away as I possibly can.
0: It almost feels like he's so proud of that stat that he wants to keep it going.
1: It's going against him right now. He knows that Sean Payton values that.
0: Take the sack, dude. Take the sack.
1: Stay in the pocket, man. Let the play develop. And I think that's part of the reason we'll never maybe know that we didn't see R.J. Harvey as much in that game. Because I feel like Sean's trying to get rid of the security blanket and force Bo's hand to look down the field.
0: Can Tom Brady show up to Denver and give Bo Nix a little bit of advice about stepping up in the pocket?
1: I would be mad if I were the Raiders if he did that.
0: He owns part of the most evil franchise.
1: Well, dude, it's not like Bo doesn't know what he's doing wrong. He knows. He knows. All the things that we're talking about, Bo knew it well before we did. But why? Why isn't he doing it? 48 minutes after the hour. What did we learn coming up next? It's the whole show powered by Mosquito Joe on Northern Colorado's Voice, 103.1 at 1310 KFKA.
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5: 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The timing and rain chances, uncertain for now. 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They're all generally picking up on the same trough of low pressure.
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18: 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One moment it's raining, the next moment the sun's out. Oh look, there's a snowstorm. And now the sun's back out to melt it all away. 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
5: 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The timing and rain chances, uncertain for now. There's a lot of discrepancies in the forecast models. They're all generally picking up on the same trough of low pressure.
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7: To most people, coach speak is this.
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9: The end goal is to win baseball games, and it's not to feel good by coming close. 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
1: It's this.
10: You play to win the game. 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
1: But to us, this is Coach Speak.
11: Veteran coach Marty McVicker of the Severance Silver Knights.
12: It's been a crazy week. I've had some former players reach out to me, and boy, it makes you realize why you coach football. And the kids that you've coached in the past that have become your friends, it's just a special thing.
11: We're going to talk a little volleyball with Delaney Lauer.
13: Patriot League, obviously, there's definitely some better competition than other leagues, and it makes us better for sure, which is super great for our team.
7: 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To most people, Coach Speak is this.
8: You're moving the needle the right direction when you have those days. Now, some days it might be better for the defense, not as good for the offense, or vice versa.
7: Or this.
9: The end goal is to win baseball games, and it's not to feel good by coming close. We're getting there. There's a ton of good stuff that happened tonight.
7: Sometimes it's this.
10: You play to win the game. You play to win the game.
7: But to us, this is Coach Speak.
11: Veteran coach Marty McVicker of the Severance Silver Knights.
12: It's been a crazy week. I've had some former players reach out to me, and boy, it makes you realize why you coach football. And the kids that you've coached in the past that have become your friends, it's just a special thing.
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13: Patriot League, obviously, there's definitely some better competition than other leagues, and it makes us better for sure, which is super great for our team.
7: 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To most people, Coach Speak is this.
8: You're moving the needle the right direction when you have those days. Now, some days it might be better for the defense, not as good for the offense, or vice versa.
7: Or this.
9: The end goal is to win baseball games, and it's not to feel good by coming close. We're getting there. There's a ton of good stuff that happened tonight.
7: Sometimes it's this.
10: You play to win the game. You play to win the game.
7: But to us, this is Coach Speak.
11: Veteran coach Marty McVicker of the Severance Silver Knights.
12: It's been a crazy week. I've had some former players reach out to me, and boy, it makes you realize why you coach football. And the kids that you've coached in the past that have become your friends, it's just a special thing.
11: We're going to talk a little volleyball with Delaney Lauer.
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2: 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Great show so far. You guys have been awesome on the phones. We've got more text messages to get to. If you want to get aboard, 310-840-4910. Monday Night Football, banger of a game. Bills win it 37-34 in overtime. Josh Allen goes Superman. Harrison Meavis had the game-winning kick for the Rams. It got blocked. He gets cut today. Special teams issues continue to plague the Rams. Are their problems fixable? The Rams are 2-3. They were the Super Bowl favorites coming into the season. They are still the Super Bowl favorites here after 5 weeks of the season. They're co-favorites. They have the same price as the 49ers with our friends at BetMGM. The Niners are 5-0. The Rams are 2-3. Do you still think they should be Super Bowl favorites? And again, are their problems fixable? 310-840-4910. We talked to the great Lincoln Kennedy about Fernando Mendoza getting in the game for his NFL debut on Sunday. Do you think it's only a couple of weeks before the Raiders go to Fernando Mendoza? And should they? At 310-840-4910. Brad, another conversation.
14: Fernando.
2: Great song.
14: Well, ABBA.
2: Great song.
14: Yeah.
2: Is Brad, it? Another conversation. I think it's a great song. Or are you saying, is that who sings
14: it? I don't think it is. It was ABBA. And it's not a banger. It would come up on my Spotify, like mid-rep at the gym.
2: Well, maybe, yeah. I mean, maybe not at the gym. Maybe not at the gym.
14: Are you going to hang out? You're gonna do bong rips and listen to Fernando by ABBA? No, come on, bro.
2: I might.